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3: The leader of the largest city in the Pacific Northwest is facing calls to step down.
4: Seattle Mayor Katie Wilson is facing the beginnings of a legal petition to remove her from office after a North Seattle couple filed charges for her recall, accusing her of failing to adequately address public safety concerns and criticizing her handling of police leadership and the city's surveillance camera system. The charge is now undergoing a technical review. If a superior court judge decides it can go forward, recall support voters have 6 months to gather nearly 70,000 signatures to get it on the ballot. Mayor Wilson's office saying the petition does not appear to have merit and that the mayor is focusing on making life safer and more affordable for the people of Seattle. Lillian Wu, Fox News.
3: Last time a Seattle mayoral recall made it to the ballot was in 1975. It failed. A man who secretly recorded himself touching a woman's hair aboard a D.C. metro train is found guilty of assault.
5: A D.C. judge found Brian Bentiger guilty of simple assault for touching a woman's hair on a Red Line train and recording it without her knowledge. The woman testified she didn't know what happened until coworkers showed her the video after it was posted online. Investigators used social media metadata to help identify Bentiger. The judge ruled the unwanted touching amounted to assault, even though the woman didn't realize it at the time. Bentiger was previously convicted for his role in the January 6th Capitol attack, but was later pardoned by President Trump. He faces up to 180 days behind bars. Matt Murphy, Fox News.
3: A hurricane watch issued for Hawaii's Big Island as tropical storm Lala has formed in the Pacific. Forecasters say it could bring heavy rain and flooding. The storm is expected to begin impacting Hawaii late tomorrow with high winds and dangerous surf. Lala is about 700 miles east-southeast of Hawaii. The maximum sustained winds of 40 miles per hour. I'm Lisa Lacera. This is Fox News.
6: Are you a worrier? I know I can be. In the spring, any day that I'm not in the field means another sleepless night. I am Darren Hefty with Hefty Seed Company. Farming comes with enough worries. 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That's why we developed Hefty Brand 40 Series Corn. 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When the other guys are losing their sleep trying to get their crop in, well, my corn will already be in the ground. Plant early, sleep better with Hefty 40 Series Corn.
7: Partly cloudy skies through the evening hours with temperatures slowly falling from the 80s into the 70s and then bottoming out overnight in the low 60s under partly cloudy skies. And as we head into your Friday, look for partly cloudy start to the day and increasing clouds as a storm system approaches from the southwest. We'll have highs into the low 80s and winds out of the southeast at 10 to 20. And then a chance for showers and thundershowers comes in Friday night. From the Flag Skywatch Weather Center, I'm Chief Meteorologist Dean Wysocki.
8: He's here. 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
9: Hello, America. Our number is 877-381-3811, 877-381-3811. Of course, we're heard, not just see to Shining Sea, but all over the world. We have a special guest with us, Arnold Roth. And Arnold Roth, I want to welcome you to the program. It's a little after 3 a.m. in the morning in Israel, I noticed. And I appreciate you being here. And I spent the portion of the last hour explaining to our audience here about your daughter, about what took place, but I think it's very much important that they hear from you. It's 25 years almost to the day. And Arnold, I got to meet you in Israel. You've met

0: You'd expect to see the North Dakota oil and natural gas industry working at wells and processing facilities. What you might not know is our oil and gas industry also works to build roads, provide school funding, and even protect us from flooding by creating nearly 50,000 jobs statewide and generating billions of tax dollars annually to support our infrastructure, our great outdoors, and our schools. North Dakota Petroleum Foundation, advancing the possibilities.
1: One bad thing led to another, and she ended up being left brain damaged and blind and needing a great deal of care. Malky was right at the heart of the care, right beside my wife, and this involved many hospital visits and brought characteristics out in her nature that we still marvel about when we talk about them today. So the important thing to know among the various sides of her life that I could share with you is that she was murdered, and she was murdered in a massacre that specifically targeted children in one of the busiest places in Jerusalem that day, school holidays, summertime. And the woman who did it, a woman who was only 21 years old herself, a Jordanian, a woman who had been in Fatah, the secular terrorist organization, for some months, and then decided to go up a notch and joined Hamas, and was the first woman in the service of Hamas to carry out a killing on their behalf, and it created a whole career. She's now living in Jordan. She's free in Jordan. She's a celebrity in Jordan, and she doesn't make any bones about the fact that she was the one who did this. She says God is happy that she did it. She says it was my operation, and she urges other people to do the same kind of thing herself. And if she has regrets, she only regrets, as you would perhaps imagine, that she didn't murder more people. That's Ahlam Tamimi. She's America's most wanted female fugitive.
2: Let me ask you a question, so the American people can understand the situation now. She's still in Jordan. Have we attempted, our government, to extradite her back to the United States?
1: Yes, but the answer is not as clear as you might think. I know quite a lot about this because I'm involved in it, but on the face of it, there doesn't seem to have been much action, but there has. I'm not going to either blow my own part of this any larger than it is or try to hide it. I was involved because as soon as this woman returned to Jordan, having been released from Israel, where she'd been sentenced to 16 terms of life imprisonment. That was the Gilad Shalit deal of 2011. Israel handed over a tremendous number of murdering terrorists from its prisons in order to get back a soldier who was being held hostage. She arrived back as a conquering hero. And we're now talking at the end of 2011. Just a few weeks after that happened, I became aware that she was about to start a TV show of her own. Not a song and dance show, not a comedy, and not even a talk show, but a show devoted to the idea of having people get a deeper, more sensitive understanding of how redemptive the power of murdering other people can be. And she had that program for almost 5 years. I'm skipping over a lot of detail. Now, as soon as she was freed, it became clear to me, I'm a lawyer, but I'm not that kind of lawyer. I'm retired today, but I didn't have any familiarity with international law. And
2: right.
1: I learned from friends and then from lawyers that the United States has provision for prosecuting people in this kind of situation. That is, an act of terror carried out outside the United States using a weapon of mass destruction in which Americans are killed. Once I knew that there was such a law, I got on a plane and I went to Washington, had a pretty high-level meeting with people who I'd better not identify in this call, but they were involved right. in the U.S. government. And the word that I received from them was, we will give serious consideration to prosecuting this woman. We won't be able to tell you anything until we can tell you everything. I came back pretty much the next day, told my wife that we were in for a really hard few weeks, that it was 5 years before

0: anybody came back to us to tell us that she had in fact been charged. Now, once she was charged in 2013, this all gets a bit blurry because in its wisdom, the government of the United States decided to seal the charges. None of us knew about it. And it was years before we found out. She was charged in 2013. The charges weren't unsealed until the first few weeks of the first Trump administration.
1: May I ask you there, why did they seal them?
0: No one ever tells you that kind of information. Okay. The heavy hints are that this was an opportunity to get a recalcitrant government that was not interested in turning this national hero into a fugitive and came up with a terrific kind of an approach. First of all, they just said, if I'm reading the joining the dots right, because between 2013 and 2017 there's no official record, they simply said to the Americans, well, that's very interesting, you've charged her, we don't really intend to respond to it. 2017, new government, Trump comes in, they send a delegation of prosecutors and investigators to here, Jerusalem, where I'm standing. I'm walking around. I'm very wound up by this conversation. And again, I thank you for the privilege of being able to share it. They yes. came to tell us that the charges against this awful woman had been issued, put on the record, 4 years earlier, and that there had been efforts to get the Jordanians to hand her over. Now, handing her over requires me to spend about 10 seconds talking about a concept called extradition. It's very much misunderstood, but in principle, what it means is that two countries enter into a bilateral treaty. It's not a multilateral. There's only two parties to this agreement, but it's a treaty, which is more than an agreement. And they agree that if one or the other of them wants to get a fugitive that the other one has, they put up their hand and they say, send that fugitive over to us. And the only answer that you can give once they've made this request, I'm simplifying, but it's nonetheless pretty true, the only answer that you can give if you're the other government is, what time? You're supposed to hand over the person. The person is brought in leg chains onto a plane flying to Washington or flying the other way, and then put on trial. Pretty simple. 6 days after that delegation of prosecutors and investigators from Washington flew here to tell us that in 3 hours from now we're going to announce charges that you don't know about but that were issued 4 years ago, that's 2017, looking back at 2013, the Jordanians engineered a hearing of their highest court. It's called the Court of Cassation. And that court, which is not a court that hears evidence, it's an appeals court, handed down a ruling on the basis of evidence that they didn't explain, and which I'm telling you now misses an important point which contradicts everything they said. They handed down a ruling that says this treaty is invalid. Now, the treaty they're talking about is a treaty that was made between the United States and Jordan during the time of President Clinton and King Hussein. King Hussein is the father of today's king, whose name is King Abdullah II. Mm-hmm. Now, that treaty in 1995 went into effect and was immediately executed, was carried out by the parties. And time after time, the Jordanians were asked by the United States to hand over such and such a fugitive, and the Jordanians handed over such and such a fugitive. Somehow, and it's hard to understand how, the fact that this woman, this Ahlam Tamimi, murdered as many Jewish children as she could inside that pizzeria, somehow that changes the whole story. And suddenly Jordan, which handed people over as it could because a treaty is a holy instrument, found it impossible to hand her over. And the court kindly accommodated them by saying, well, never mind, the treaty of 1995 is invalid. And it remains the case today that the United States says to Jordan, well, it's not really invalid. And Jordan just says, did anybody speak? It's, from the point of view of the Jordanians, a done deal. There is no treaty. From the point of view of the United States, years have gone by, and we're told that the United States is pressing under the treaty to get this woman handed over. In the meantime, she's not handed over. She lives in Jordan. She has had a pretty spectacular life. The TV show I mentioned went for 5 years. She's an icon, a national hero. You can come up with the words. She's as successful, as high profile, as any murdering savage has ever become in any society. And I just want to mention one other kind of interesting point along the way. On the night after she blew up all of those children, the night after she the evening after the afternoon bombing in which my daughter was murdered, this woman went to her night job. She didn't blow herself up. She sent somebody else in there with an exploding guitar. She got onto a taxi truck and was driven back to Ramallah, which is under the control of the Palestinian Authority, and did her night job, which was to read the news on television. This might be the first instance in history where a person who's just carried out a heinous crime, something so unimaginable that people, you can see them, it takes their breath away when you explain the details. She sat there calmly looking into the camera and said, "In occupied Jerusalem today," and then she reported on what she called a resistance activity. So there's something larger than life about this whole story. You might be able to even imagine for yourself how it must feel to be a Jordanian who really understands the, I can only call it, the redemptive value of carrying out a massacre of Jewish children and then getting away with it, and then being free, and then being given a TV show. So now, what has the United States done over all these years? I can only generalize.
1: Let's stop here. I've got to take a break, but we're going to take much more time to hear the rest of this, because this isn't even close to done. And so just hang in there just a little bit. And very, very important, Arnold Roth we're talking to, his 15-year-old beautiful daughter was slaughtered, along with others, in August 2001. I really want to get even down further to the nub of this, where things stand now, and he's going to explain it to us. We'll be right back.
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0: Our guest is Arnold Roth, whose daughter, Malky, was slaughtered with other young people, and some very young children, as a matter of fact, at the Sbarro Italian restaurant. I know exactly where that was. I've been in that location, one of the busiest corners in Jerusalem, in the middle of the day, for maximum effect to kill as many people as they could. And we're talking about now the woman who was the spearheading behind it, helped organize it, helped lead it. Of course, she didn't blow herself up. Somebody else did. Pick up where you left off, Arnold, if you would, please.
1: You were asking me, Ken, what the United States has done to try to take custody of this woman. And the answer is, I don't know, and no one in public knows. What I do know is that in the very little that the officials have shared with us over time, they say, we're trying, it's complicated. And it doesn't seem complicated to me at all. As I mentioned earlier, treaties are there for precisely this purpose. One party says, this is a fugitive we wanted. The other party says, what time did you say? 4:30? We'll have her there. That hasn't happened here, nothing close to it. I can't tell you what is going on a day-to-day basis. I can tell you that none of the people who make the decision about actually taking custody of this woman on behalf of the United States talks to us about what they're doing. I believe that there's a considerable amount of goodwill on the part of the people that I talk to, mostly people from the Department of Justice and the FBI. But there are things going on in the background, and people's faces kind of get closed whenever we talk about those. And it's become clear to my wife and me for years already in this process that we're not going to get anywhere by pressing the people who have to do the job. We need to move public opinion. And that involves two different things. Number one, try to get Congress to get involved in this. And I can quickly wrap that up and say none of my heroes are lawmakers in the U.S. Congress. And it doesn't matter which party they belong to. We've gotten essentially nowhere. Another part is go talk to people. Talk to people who have TV shows and radio shows. Ask people to learn about this. Ask people to sign a petition. We have a petition. The petition is addressing the Secretary of State, and it says, we're upset about this. Please press the Jordanians to fulfill their obligation. But even though the years have gone by, and we're not idiots, and we're not lazy, and we are not distracted by other things, this is really a terribly important issue for us, the thwarting of justice for our daughter, who we loved more than I can describe, has not moved ahead. The reason why this case against Tony exists is because our Malky was one of three Americans, all of them females, who created the conditions necessary for this law, part of the United States Code, Chapter 18, to apply. And yet even so, everyone that I can think of in this story looks at us and says, yes, that's very serious. We must get this woman. And life goes on for years. We must get this woman, and she's still free in Jordan.
0: Did I lose connection, Mr. Producer, when you said 1 minute? All right, good. When we come back, I'd like you to explain this lawsuit that's being brought. We want to talk about this petition where people can find it and see if we can't get a little bit more action. I don't know how much action we can get, but so far, now that we know much more about it, this radio audience is a very strong audience, a very large audience, very effective audience. And I can tell you that their hearts are out for you and your wife and your family, because they've never heard of this before. They may have heard generally about the terrorist attack, but they've never heard about anybody who was actually part of the victimhood in this. We'll be right back. For nearly 3,000 years, Homer's epic poem, The Odyssey, has shaped the literary and moral imagination of the West. 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
4: Looking at what's next, I'm Lisa LaSera, Fox News. The Justice Department is responding after a federal judge dismissed its anti-Semitism case against Harvard University.
5: A U.S. district judge in Boston ruling the Justice Department's lawsuit claiming Harvard University failed to protect Jewish and Israeli students from harassment failed to show an ongoing violation of federal civil rights law. The government suing in March, alleging the school was in violation of Title VI of the Civil Rights Act of 1964. Harvard denying the claims, calling the suit retaliatory. The judge finding the government's complaint, which focused mostly on several incidents alleged in March of 2025, was too isolated and episodic. The DOJ says it disagrees with the ruling and is assessing next steps, stressing it's actively investigating anti-Semitism nationwide.
4: Fox's Christian Goodwin. A judge has dismissed the years-long case against six Nevada Republicans who were accused of submitting a fake certificate that falsely declared Donald Trump the winner of the state's 2020 presidential election. State Attorney General Garen Ford, who was running for governor, says he plans to appeal. Vice President J.D. Vance predicting the Strait of Hormuz will be open and the U.S. will be stronger once the Iran conflict is over. He tells Fox's Will Cain.
6: We have a lot of tools at our disposal to compel action.
4: Vance says one of the main goals is to make sure Iran never has a nuclear weapon. Meanwhile, the Pacific-based USS George Washington has become heading toward the Middle East to replace the USS Abraham Lincoln, as reports have emerged of mental health and supply issues aboard the Lincoln. An Alabama man has been put to death for the 2021 rape and murder of a 5-year-old girl in the last of three executions in one day. Earlier, Tennessee and Oklahoma put inmates to death within 30 minutes of each other. The Tennessee man was executed for killing a maid at a motel in 1985. The Oklahoma man for killing his girlfriend in 2003. 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
8: Partly cloudy skies through the evening hours with temperatures slowly falling from the 80s into the 70s and then bottoming out overnight in the low 60s under partly cloudy skies. And as we head into your Friday, look for partly cloudy start to the day and increasing clouds as a storm system approaches from the southwest. We'll have highs into the low 80s and winds out of the southeast at 10 to 20. And then a chance for showers and thundershowers comes in Friday night. From the Flag Skywatch Weather Center, I'm Chief Meteorologist Dean Wysocki.
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0: All right, America. Now in a... make sure I have the right one here, Mr. Producer. 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
0: You know, it's an honor to have Arnold Roth here in the middle of the morning, and I mean very early morning in Israel. But he's on a mission, and I don't blame him. None of us, well, most of us haven't been through what he and his family have been through, and that is the cold-blooded murder of his daughter and other young people in an Italian restaurant in the middle of an afternoon on a busy corner in the middle of Jerusalem. And one of the people behind this who helped organize it and helped pull it off is treated like some kind of a conquering princess in Jordan. And she's living a good life. She's preaching more terrorism. She's linked to Hamas and other terror operations. We have a treaty in which we are supposed to be able to extradite people like this. The Jordanian regime, it's a monarchy after all. If the king wants to do something, the king can do it. They won't let her out. He's basically, my words, not his, because I don't want to cause problems for Arnold or his family, basically getting stiffed. And we're talking about 25 years now. Now, Arnold, you have a couple of great lawyers. I happen to know them. My wife even knows them better. Who've taken up your case. Tell us what's going on.
2: Well, this is a new development. The case was announced just yesterday, and it's a case brought under the Anti-Terrorism Act. And its purpose is to make life difficult for a person who faces criminal charges, but this is not about criminal charges. This is being done civilly. And we announced that we're going after this woman who lives in Jordan, who has a public life, who gets paid, may have money, whatever that money is, that's fair game. We're going to try to take it away from her, not because we want it. We want to send it somewhere where it can do some good. And we have a charity, which would be probably a terrific designation for whatever she has. But the object here is to make her life a little less of a honeymoon than it's been all these years. Unfortunately, the system hasn't helped us. It hasn't worked for us. 25 years is when the massacre took place, but the charges were unsealed in 2017. And people who can do the maths will know that 2017 is already 9 years ago. Totally free and America's most wanted female fugitive in Jordan.
0: So you're bringing this lawsuit to try and get money damages, and you may fund this foundation or this organization you have, depending on how it turns out. Tell us about that.
2: I mentioned at the top of our conversation that Mark was very involved with her youngest sister. Her youngest sister is now 31 years old. She lives here with us. She's blind. She's brain damaged. She needs help in every single thing that she does. What we learned in raising this child and in fighting the system, because the system said put her in an institution, what we learned is that no one is going to do a better job than the parents, but the parents need support. So after we learned how to defeat the system, and we did here in Israel, and then we lost our child to an act of murder, we decided to devote ourselves to her memory and create an organization that receives people who also have a child with a desperate outlook, with major disabilities, not all of them Jewish, more than 30% of them have been Christians and Muslim, because there's no political dimension to any of this, and we provide them with support so that no one in the medical system can say to them, no, we don't agree with you, mummy and daddy. This is to empower the mummies and daddies, and we've done it for about 3,000 families in these 25 years. The organization was started literally on 9/11. The certificate of incorporation of the charity is dated 11th of September 2001.
0: So the name of it, and where do people go? And of course, we're posting it as well.
2: Thank you. So it's called the Malki Foundation in English. The website reflects its Hebrew name, Keren Malki, K-E-R-E-N, M-A-L-K-I, one word. Malki was our daughter's name. Keren means foundation, .org. And whatever a person would want to know is there. What people don't know is, and I'm saying it now, we're absolutely devoted to making this a living memorial. Every cent is spent efficiently. We're a very small operation and a very large impact. Mm-hmm. And then there's other things that we're also asking people to do. Signing on to our petition is one of the few ways in which we get any attention from any of the political decision makers. I'm not partisan, not blaming the Democrats or the Republicans, and don't want to get into any of the internal political issues, but signing the petition is a pretty good way of saying, hey, I'm a human being, I'm over here, and I'm outraged by what I'm hearing in this case.
0: Mm-hmm. And I am. So if people want to help, folks, you go to KERENMALKI.org. It's on all my social sites. We will make mention of it again tomorrow and next week as well. And Aaron Roth, maybe in a few weeks or a month or so, we'll have you back and see how things are going with the petition, okay?
2: The petition is not there, by the way. It's change.org/extraditetamimi. And anybody can find their way there. If they search for Malki, they're going to get there eventually. M-A-L-K-I, that's the name of my daughter.
0: All right, that's the bottom line. You're right. All right, well, good luck, and God bless you. Best to your wife and the rest of your family.
2: Thanks very much. Lovely to be here. Thank you for the privilege.
0: It's our honor, and God bless you. Oh, good Lord, I can't imagine what that man's going through. I really can't. Knowing that this woman's running around free and happy and celebrated in Jordan. Folks, can you check out these sites? Mr. Producer, what was the site with the petition? Change.org/extradite. TAMINI. I recommend you go to our social sites on X, on True Social, on wherever the hell we are, multiple sites, and we're going to put this on our website as well, Mr. Producer, okay? We'll give it maximum exposure. Please get to the petition by hook or by crook and add your name to it. I don't know what's going on with this King of Jordan. I can speak for myself, not for anybody else. But all this talk about how it's moderate and so forth, no, it's not. And he owes a lot to this country. And it seems to me that this woman killed American citizens, and she should be held to account. I don't think it's that complicated. It certainly isn't morally. But somebody's protecting her. And I'm guessing it's the monarchy. That's just my guess. And through diplomatic channels, they're trying to talk about how difficult it would be and so forth and so on. Again, just my guess. But that's not the way these things should be handled. When you have a massive act of terrorism like that that's really aimed at young people, children, a pregnant woman who was murdered as well, we hear so much about these things. I just fear from time to time that we just let it go in one ear and out the other. We get used to hearing about it because it doesn't directly affect us. It's like what took place on October 7th in those festival grounds. All we keep hearing about is genocide in Gaza, genocide in Gaza, which was a lie. Even the UN now says that never happened. And yet how many hosts, how many podcasters push that and still push it? Still. How many politicians, Democrats, Sanders, Van Hollen, AOC, Tlaib, they still push it. They still push it. It never happened. Like I said at the time, it wasn't happening. It never happened. We'll be right back.
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0: You know, gold entered 2026 at historic levels. $5,500 an ounce was the highest it reached. But you know what's interesting? It's still at historic levels. Levels we really haven't seen before on a consistent basis. When gold was first legalized, believe it or not, the purchasing of gold, I think I was about 20 years old, give or take, it was $200 an ounce. $200 an ounce. Now it's about 25 times that. There's nothing else like it. There's nothing else that has moved so significantly in that direction. Really nothing. In fact, currency has lost value over the same period of time. Why? Well, when you effectively print more money, you devalue its value, obviously. You devalue it. And when you have more and more debt, what do? You print more money and more money. Now, this is not brain surgery. After World War I, Germany was broke. The victors, among us and others, basically moved much of their industrial capacity out of that country and took it for themselves. Most of the other European countries, that is, those who were on the side of victory. The German economy collapsed. There's old black and white film out there, wheelbarrows full of paper money, because it was meaningless. Meaningless. And when something like that happens, the bottom falls out of the whole society. The civil society crumbles. If it's a republic, it crumbles. You saw what happened with COVID, for crying out loud. Just COVID. And so I've always believed it's important. These aren't scared tactics. These, I'm telling you my thought processes. I've always believed it's important to have something else. Something else. And to me, that something else is gold. And not even gold bullion, gold coins. So they can be used as a currency if necessary. Or just held. Put in my pocket. My wife's pocket. You know, something like that. 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Just go get it, in my humble opinion, and check it out. Let's go to Michael, Commerce, Texas, the great Sirius XM satellite. How are you? Michael, you're on. He's up on the board there. Have we lost Michael? Well, I don't know. It's okay. I don't know what's going on. I'm not going to go to any of their callers, just in case we're having a technical problem, which we may. I wanted to mention this before the end of the program as well. Iran's rulers, the regime, this is a report, they're taking steps to keep their economy functioning just long enough to resist a drawn-out U.S. campaign. That's the plan. As we tighten and squeeze further, reimposing our blockade of ports, firing on ships, we fired on several the other day, but the renewed pressure might not be enough to crack Tehran, they write. Iran is becoming a survival economy. Now, what does that mean? It means they are rationing scarce goods. They're limiting access to foreign currency. They're slashing investment and shifting more of the burden onto households, that is, the people, while preserving strategic imports and the essential machinery of the state for themselves and the Iranian Revolutionary Guard Corps, basically their SS. Now, the result will be a deepening economic malaise, maybe even a depression, that leads to rising poverty and economic dysfunction, but also more room for Iran's leader to stall talks with the U.S., because remember, they don't give a damn about the people in the first place. They are well-armed eternally. They've got their secret police. They have their monitoring systems. They shoot first and ask questions later. And for the life of me, one of the things that has bothered me most over the course of the last many months is that we have not armed these people or some subsect of the Iranian population. We've not trained them. I know we can do it. We've done it before under even more difficult circumstances involving the Soviet Union. I also know that there are certain economic sites that would bring this to an end faster, like Karg Island, if we were to take that out. There's a lot of distraction going on with the woke right neo-fascists. They want to debate quote-unquote neocons and ground troops. That's a straw man. Nobody's pushing ground troops, and nobody knows what the hell they even mean by neocons these days, since most of the neocons have passed away. They don't know what they mean. But if the isolationists were in charge, Iran would have nuclear weapons by now. Their ballistic missiles would be even more perfected, because there'd be no way to stop them. And they take responsibility for nothing. Nothing. They're a suicide pact, and I choose not to join. We salute our armed forces, police officers, firefighters, emergency personnel, our truckers, ICE, God bless you, the men and women in Ukraine, the men and women in Iran, the men and women in Israel, and you, the American people, red-blooded Americans. Thank you all. And I'll see you tomorrow.
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5: It's in the hands of the U.S. military. I'm Lisa Lucera, Fox News. President Trump insists the U.S. has total control of the Strait of Hormuz.
6: The U.S. naval blockade is still in full effect. President Trump says, quote, "I think we will keep it. Our naval blockade is being called by everyone a wall of steel, and there is nothing Iran can do about it." Iran shoots back. It can do plenty about it and says, quote, "The Strait of Hormuz, as before, remains under the full management and control of the Islamic Republic of Iran. No commercial vessel or oil tanker can or will be able to transit the strait safely without the authorization and supervision of Iran's powerful armed forces."
5: Fox's Jonathan Hunt in Tel Aviv. Tehran says the strait won't reopen until its demands are met. Meanwhile, the U.S. says George Washington is heading to the Middle East from the Pacific as there are reports of mental health and supply issues aboard the aircraft carrier USS Lincoln, which has been deployed for 240 days. The Kennedy Center Board is moving to restore President Trump's name to the Performing Arts Center.
7: The Kennedy Center would close for 2 years with limited events to allow for major renovation work under a plan approved by the Performing Arts Center's board. The board, made up largely of political allies of President Trump, also approved a resolution that would add lettering to the building's facade, reading the John F. Kennedy Center for the Performing Arts, restored and renovated by President Donald J. Trump. Both decisions test a federal judge's ruling 2 months ago that ordered President Trump's name removed from the building and also blocked plans for the closure.
5: Fox's Jared Halpern at the White House. Today's decision will likely trigger legal challenges. Luigi Mangione expected to plead guilty tomorrow to federal charges in the murder of UnitedHealthcare CEO Brian Thompson. 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
10: Yay!
5: A grand jury in Louisiana declined to charge a former police officer accused of plotting to murder black people at a festival in New Orleans.
11: A former police officer from Chapel Hill, North Carolina, was released from custody over the summer after a grand jury declined to indict him on a state terrorism charge. Christopher Gillum was arrested in April with a gun and ammunition. The Okaloosa County Sheriff's Office in Louisiana said he was on his way to commit a mass shooting. His arrest happened right before the New Orleans Jazz and Heritage Festival. But a spokesman for the Louisiana Attorney General's Office says Gillum never actually made it to Louisiana. He was arrested in Florida, and he'd been planning to travel to the Florida Keys during the time he was expected to travel to Louisiana. The spokesman says his family has taken him out of state to a treatment facility, and he's not expected to face any additional charges. Jessica Rosenthal, Fox News.
5: A federal judge in Miami has postponed a hearing over whether controversial social media influencers Andrew and Tristan Tate should remain in custody as they fight extradition to the United Kingdom, where they're accused of rape and sex trafficking. Their attorneys have argued that they should be set free, saying their high profile makes it nearly impossible for them to flee to avoid prosecution. Rescuers frantically searching for survivors from the deadly earthquake in Colombia as a community in the U.S. is coming together for help.
12: South Florida's Colombian community offering prayers and support for those who lost loved ones as well as their homes and businesses
10: in the South American country. They rallied at Our Lady of Lourdes Catholic Church in Southwest Miami-Dade. Colombian-born priest Father Freddy Yara led the mass and vigil. Many with and without Colombian ties are teaming up, including in Doral, at the headquarters of the Global Empowerment Mission. Officials say they are delivering critical supplies, emphasizing it's only the beginning, with extensive efforts planned to send more help to Colombia.
5: Fox's CJ Papa. On Wall Street, the Dow gained 69, the Nasdaq plus 214. I'm Lisa Lucera. This is Fox News.
12: Are you a worrier? I know I can be. In the spring, any day that I'm not in the field means another sleepless night. I am Darren Hefty with Hefty Seed Company. 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When the other guys are losing their sleep trying to get their crop in, well, my corn will already be in the ground. Plant early, sleep better with Hefty 40 Series corn.
13: Partly cloudy skies through the evening hours with temperatures slowly falling from the 80s into the 70s and then bottoming out overnight in the low 60s under partly cloudy skies. And as we head into your Friday, look for partly cloudy start to the day and increasing clouds as a storm system approaches from the southwest. We'll have highs into the low 80s and winds out of the southeast at 10 to 20. And then a chance for showers and thundershowers comes in Friday night. From the Flag Skywatch Weather Center, I'm Chief Meteorologist Dean Wysocki.
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16: It's the Alex Marlow Show. We got a lot of cool stuff to do today, and I'm going to feature some of my fresh interview with Dr. Sebastian Gorka, our former Salem associate here. And can you guys still feel the Larry O'Connor in my chair? I saw him doing the show from my studio this morning. So we're one big happy family here, Salem Media. And O'Connor, you know, was actually at my wedding, which is closing in on 14 years ago. So we've been friends for a long time. A lot of good friends here at Salem. Dr. Gorka started his career in conservative media at Breitbart News. He was our first national security editor, sort of. Peter Schweitzer was actually our original national security editor for a blog we used to call Big Peace. Isn't that wild? Because he used to make fun of things like big oil, big business, big tech, things like that with Big Peace. We had Big Hollywood, Big Government. So it was sort of a play on that. So Peter Schweitzer was actually our original editor on national security and foreign policy news. But our first national security editor, official title was Dr. Sebastian Gorka. And he used that platform to vault himself into becoming a household name in American life and is now someone who is on the White House

0: You'd expect to see the North Dakota oil and natural gas industry working at wells and processing facilities. What you might not know is our oil and gas industry also works to build roads, provide school funding, and even protect us from flooding by creating nearly 50,000 jobs statewide and generating billions of tax dollars annually to support our infrastructure, our great outdoors, and our schools. North Dakota Petroleum Foundation, advancing the possibilities.
1: Husband's much older, so there is probably a real imperative for her to get the babies out early and to not sit around and wait. And I think that that does make a lot of sense for her and her family. She went on maternity leave. She was there for a long time. And what was noteworthy during the maternity leave is it did not look like the White House took the opportunity to test drive who could be the press secretary should Caroline Leavitt choose to step down at any point. I was going through the list of here are the people who conducted press briefings while she was on maternity leave with her daughter, Vivi, which is fun. Viviana, that's a fun name. Marco Rubio, of course, he did the press briefing. J.D. Vance, he did a press briefing. Scott Bessent and Mehmet Oz. So they test drove the all-star team from the administration. They were the guys who did the press briefing. So it really was pretty clear, it seems like, that she had no intention of leaving, that she was going to try to figure out how to have the two young kids and to be White House press secretary, which has got to be hard work for a mother, for a father even. But it just seems like having two young kids, it's truly a 24/7 job. The White House communication director, Stephen Chung, as you guys may know him as the Panda, who I've gotten to know a little bit over the years, he tells me he literally sleeps holding his phone. He holds his phone while he sleeps. So he can't even reach over for the phone. See, running a newsroom, I have the burden of I have got to keep the phone on all night. And I can't be more than arm's reach from the phone, which I think is a huge burden. And it's probably going to give me some sort of PTSD when I can get past that phase of life. I'm so jealous of the people. If you can leave your phone out of your bedroom during the nighttime, please do it. For all of us who can't, take that opportunity for yourself. Do it. It's bad for your sleep hygiene, and it just is agitating at all times. So now take it a step further. If Donald Trump's your boss and you're the White House communications director, you're sleeping holding the phone. So now picture, now you're a mama, you have a brand new baby, you got another little baby. And then all of a sudden, you find yourself again in Air Force One. You're in this 100-hour-a-week job. And it just did not seem like it was going to work out. And I'm guessing that's why she's stepping aside. But it does kind of come abruptly. And she's someone who was fantastic at the job. And I want to tell you some things that I've heard from behind the scenes about Caroline Leavitt, who I got to know a little bit and has looked out for us at Breitbart and given us exclusives and interviews and has been on the show and all of that. But one thing that's very noteworthy about her that you might miss, it's not obviously that she's fantastic at the briefings. She's a big star. She's got that presence. She's got the arguments and she's very forceful. So she commands respect, which of course is great. And the also semi-obvious point, which is that you can't recall a single mistake she's made, which is almost impossible in that role. Can you recall one thing she's done wrong? I've got a pretty categorical memory of people in administration making mistakes. Can't think of one. Can't think of one single mistake that she did. And if any of you have one, feel free to reach out. But there's not going to be one, which is unbelievable, considering how the media, of course, is looking to eat her alive every single day. But the thing that she had a reputation for doing, which is pretty remarkable. She had a reputation for running the press office incredibly well, which is not a small thing. So that means that she's able to keep the establishment media at bay on their terms, not just her terms, where she can kind of set the narrative, which is, you know, the first half of the press briefing, you come out, you go through what the administration's doing, you're setting the tone, you're saying the talking points. But also, when she's fielding inquiry after inquiry after inquiry all day, from the White House press briefing, she had a reputation even amongst liberal journalists who I know, and these are top-level people, the type of people who you see on TV, but they all told me, yeah, she's really good to work with. She gets back to us, she gives us quotes we can use, and she gives us what we need to be able to do our jobs as well. And these are people who have no interest in seeing the Trump administration succeed. And that is something that hopefully anyone, maybe the next press is in the audience. If they are, that's an important thing that they're going to have to figure out. And I do think that there'll probably be enough experience around that whoever assumes those roles, and I'll speculate on who that could be momentarily, but whoever assumes that those roles is not just the performance of doing the press briefing a couple of times a week. It's also running the press office to keep the media reasonably at bay, considering that their mission number one in life is to destroy the Donald Trump administration and his presidency. And she had a sterling reputation for that. So whatever you think of Caroline Leavitt, she was probably even better at her job than you guys know. And that is something that is very impressive. It's obvious to all of you, but she's probably even better. So it's going to be a big loss. So then the question becomes, oh, who?

who's going to be next in line. And so I'm looking at the Cauchy prediction market right now, which is really fun because I have no idea if this is based off of any inside information, but it's fun to go off of. And the number one person at the moment, and these things are moving pretty fast, is our colleague Scott Jennings, who comes on the air in 45 minutes as we're listening live, 27%. So I'll comment on this momentarily because I've not talked to Scott about this, if he's interested at this point. One thing that Scott is already doing is Scott is doing the jobs that you kind of get after you become White House press secretary. Typically, you become press secretary. You work for 100 hours a week for 180K or whatever it is, which is not a ton of money in the media space. It is for what it is. It's a lot of money for average American salary, but you're living in Washington. You're working 24/7. Then it's not a lot for what a guy like a Scott can command on the open market. And so he's already doing that. He's on TV. He's got a consultancy. He's on radio in a premium radio slot. So the question is, could someone tempt him out of it? He'd have to be pretty ambitious to do it. But if he did, I think the White House would be incredibly lucky to have Scott for obvious reasons. He is the professional in our space at this time at negotiating with retarded liberals. He's the best at it. There's no close second to it. So then the question is, would he want the job? I had heard through the grapevine he was interested the first time around. So this is when his profile was even lower. So he had a high profile because he had a great run in the 2024 election cycle. But when even at a slightly lower profile, I heard he was interested. But obviously, Caroline was inevitable. And anyone who would have even flirted with that notion probably would have seen that from the start. But that's what I've heard. I have not talked to him about this since, and I probably will, but it's kind of fun to speculate without having talked to him first, because he could totally splash cold water on this, and then it won't be as fun of a radio segment. But he right now is at the highest in the prediction market, and I believe at a time he was interested, but obviously that's something that, you know, as someone in the Salem media, I would love to see him stick around here as well, because he does a great job in one of the anchors of our stable of hosts, the faculty, Salem Media. But of course, the White House would be well served if he was there as well. There are others on the list that I want to go through. Some of them are familiar names. Some of them are not familiar names that are being thrown around. Some surprising names. I'll speculate and comment on some of those in a minute. But first, I want to tell you about my friend Charlie Kirk. Just 2 weeks before his tragic assassination, September the 10th, Charlie Kirk sat down for one of his final interviews to wrestle with a timeless question. Does God still speak today? That conversation became the foundation for the powerful and provocative new documentary, Can You Hear Me Now? This explores prophecy, faith, scripture, history, and the role believers are called to play in our culture today. Follow director Matthew Thayer's investigation, examining the evidence, weighing today's most prominent prophetic voices against scripture, history, political, and scientific scrutiny. Rather than asking you what to think, the film invites you to examine the evidence. Consider the biblical foundations and reflect on what it all means and believe for believers living in today's culture. If you appreciate thoughtful conversations about faith, history, and the public square, I know you're going to find this film compelling. So don't miss Can You Hear Me Now? You can watch it today at salemnow.com. 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We'll be right back.

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on some big news topics at the bottom of the hour. And for those of you who are unfamiliar with the bottom of the hour means, it's when the minute hand points to the bottom of the clock. I learned that a few months ago from Sean. That's why I like to point that out each and every chance I can get. 10 years on the radio, never figured that out on my own. But you know what? Never claimed to be perfect. I never did. And not to mention, you should all check out my interview with Dennis Prager. Very special on the Marlowe podcast feeds. If you have not listened to it, you will learn a lot. He's incredible. Incredibly sharp, despite his physical unfortunate situation. All right, so but for now, I'm going through handicapping who could be the next White House press secretary. Here are the qualifications. First of all, you got to be a 24/7 beast. You got to be a workhorse. So that either means you got to be a true believer for the cause, someone who is wildly ambitious, or a combination thereof. So you got to look for that. Second of all, you've got to be able to put on a show at the press conferences, but are you going to be so much of a showboat that it's going to look crazy? So you can't look crazy, but you got to be able to entertain. Donald Trump, I will tell you, I've watched press briefings with him when I've gone to see him. When they're on, he loves to watch them. He sits there. He's got a little room right next to the Oval Office. He likes to sit there, drink his Diet Coke. He's got a Diet Coke button, hit the Diet Coke button, gets the Diet Coke, and he enjoys watching these things. This is theater for him. This is, you know, a matador in a stadium doing a, you know, bullfighting for him. This is him in his Coliseum. He loves it. And so when he watches it, so you better do a great job. So you got to be able to do that. That's an obvious one. But then also, I do think that there's an underrated asset if you can actually manage people and run a press office so that you're getting back to people, so that we're keeping the fake news at bay to keep the scandals tamped down. Now, you're going to have a huge asset there in Stephen Chung, who is the panda, who is the ultimate communications director for President Trump. He's got a great sense of humor. But it was fun. Last time I was with President Trump for an interview was in this aforementioned situation, outside the Oval Office, sitting in a room. We watch Caroline do the press briefing. He keeps saying how great she is. He has incredible control over the fact he uses a lot of F-bombs in private and then doesn't use them in public that often, occasionally, but not that much. She comes back in. Everyone applauds, heaps praise upon her. And then he immediately starts telling her to tweet out or truth out some pretty wacky stuff that's really fun. He had her truth out a attack on Jackie Heinrich from Fox, which is really fun to watch in real time. So all that takes place. And so you got to be able to do all those facets. So you got to be fiercely loyal to the president and be able to also work constantly. So here are the names that are being thrown out. So Scott Jennings, as I mentioned, number one, obviously be a fantastic pick. Anna Kelly. Anna Kelly's a deputy. I'm not familiar with her, but I'll tell you, she's got an attribute that Scott doesn't have. Good-looking woman. The good-looking woman thing fits two attributes that are going to be helpful to getting this job. First of all, Trump looks at you all day, and he likes to be surrounded by good-looking women. This is obvious. This is not news. The guy owned beauty pageants. And the second thing is, I do think in some ways, if worked appropriately, can insulate you from some of the attacks from the media, because the media does not look good if you're picking on good-looking young women in the media. So if you look like a typical Washington, D.C. White House press pool journalist and you're picking on a good-looking woman who's the press secretary, probably not a great look for you. All right, next one, Roma Duraavi, also part of the Trump administration. I know her very well. I've been on TV with her in the past. Good-looking woman, 24/7 workhorse. I don't know how well she would do in a briefing scenario. That's a lot of heat, but that's a name being thrown around. Another favorite name of mine, Alina Haba. Alina Haba, obviously very beautiful, incredibly smart, and someone who's a huge asset to me when I wrote Breaking the Law, because she was one of Trump's top lawyers in some really tough cases, and is a 24/7 diehard Trumper, and I think that is a great attribute. So we'll definitely be very high on my list as well. Honestly, parts of Breaking the Law and parts of the marketing for Breaking the Law, I owe a lot to her for that, so she was very helpful. That would be very cool. I would love that pick. However, got young kids, and that's a big deal, because the young kid thing, this is a 100-hour-a-week job. It's a 100-hour-a-week job. All right, other names being thrown out. Natalie Harp. Natalie Harp is the tall blonde woman, statuesque person, seen with President Trump, one of several. She does a lot of the truthing. She does a lot of the media liaisoning already. I correspond with her from time to time. The missing piece for me is I don't know how she would do at a briefing. I know that she's very loyal to the president. They understand each other. They seem to get along. She was the person that Trump was with when he did his secret escape from the one Air Force One and surreptitiously got around the media this week that a lot of people have had a chance to get into. So there's a lot of advantages there. Laura Trump, 8%.
Look, is it the whole Salem network is going to be in consideration? You guys know Laura Trump is maybe my favorite Trump. I love Laura. We're personal friends for a number of reasons. She's sensational. I cannot picture the president's daughter-in-law doing that. And again, Laura has a young kid. She's already got a lot of the jobs that you try to get after you become press secretary. She's got the Fox show. She's got a cool podcast here with us. So there's a lot here. We'll do some more when we come back and then get in some more news. Be right back.

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1: It's in the hands of the U.S. military. I'm Lisa Lucera, Fox News. President Trump insists the U.S. has total control of the Strait of Hormuz.
2: The U.S. naval blockade is still in full effect. President Trump says, quote, "I think we will keep it. Our naval blockade is being called by everyone a wall of steel, and there is nothing Iran can do about it." Iran shoots back. It can do plenty about it and says, quote, "The Strait of Hormuz, as before, remains under the full management and control of the Islamic Republic of Iran. No commercial vessel or oil tanker can or will be able to transit the strait safely without the authorization and supervision of Iran's powerful armed forces."
1: Fox's Jonathan Hunt in Tel Aviv. Tehran says the strait won't reopen until its demands are met. Meanwhile, the U.S. says George Washington is heading to the Middle East from the Pacific as there are reports of mental health and supply issues aboard the aircraft carrier USS Lincoln, which has been deployed for 240 days. The Kennedy Center Board is moving to restore President Trump's name to the Performing Arts Center.
3: The Kennedy Center would close for 2 years with limited events to allow for major renovation work under a plan approved by the Performing Arts Center's board. The board, made up largely of political allies of President Trump, also approved a resolution that would add lettering to the building's facade, reading the John F. Kennedy Center for the Performing Arts, restored and renovated by President Donald J. Trump. Both decisions test a federal judge's ruling 2 months ago that ordered President Trump's name removed from the building and also blocked plans for the closure.
1: Fox's Jared Halpern at the White House. Today's decision will likely trigger legal challenges. Luigi Mangione expected to plead guilty tomorrow to federal charges in the murder of United Healthcare CEO Brian Thompson. America's listening to Fox News.
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6: Partly cloudy skies through the evening hours with temperatures slowly falling from the 80s into the 70s and then bottoming out overnight in the low 60s under partly cloudy skies. And as we head into your Friday, look for partly cloudy start to the day and increasing clouds as a storm system approaches from the southwest. We'll have highs into the low 80s and winds out of the southeast at 10 to 20. And then a chance for showers and thundershowers comes in Friday night. From the Flag Skywatch Weather Center, I'm Chief Meteorologist Dean Wysocki.
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10: All right, a lot of news to get to in this C block. This is what we call the third segment of the show. I'll finish off just a quick final thought here on what could become for the next White House press secretary. Again, looking at the Cauchy betting odds, Scott Jennings at the top, but we're rooting for him to stay here at Salem forever. Because we love Scott. Anna Kelly, I don't know if she could do a press briefing, but I know that they did not let her have a major press briefing, I don't think, during the Caroline Leavitt maternity leave. But I do think that she does fit a lot of the bill, so maybe she'd be great. I don't know. Same goes for Roma Duravi. I don't know her well enough to know, but I think does have a lot of characteristics. Those are the top three people, according to the betting odds. Alina Haba is number four right now and would be a no-brainer. Jason Miller is up there. I think he'd be competent. I think that someone who knows Trump world very well. Natalie Harp, same deal. Never seen her do a briefing, so that's a big part of it. Sage Steele, about 5% in terms of betting markets. I just seems like her own unique voice. I like Sage quite a bit. I met her about a year ago, just a completely lovely person. But it seems like you want to have the president's voice because the job is not for you to do your own talk show. The job is for you to advocate on behalf of the president. So that's interesting. Elizabeth Pipko is up there. She's part of the Salem family. It's by marriage. So she's pretty cool. Would be someone to consider. Good looking person as well. Carrie Lake is in there. Another person who's a huge star, but the Carrie Lake needs the Carrie Lake show. I don't know if Carrie Lake should be the White House press secretary. Anyway, so we'll keep you updated on that. Daniel did pop in and ask me if I would ever do it. And what's interesting, I don't think I've shared this on the air. When Trump came in for the second term, one of the top people who was in charge of hiring for Trump in his first administration did put me forward as someone who would be good at that job. I think I would be good at it if I had the opportunity, but nothing came of it. So I'm guessing that's probably unlikely that's going to happen this time around. But obviously, if the president calls on you and asks you to serve in that capacity, then obviously you would consider such a thing. But a couple of you have reached out. Daniel literally popped in the studio and says, hey, would you do it? And I said, you probably figure it out if you get that opportunity. But I do know that my name was kicked around the first time around. And I would say for good reason, didn't get the call because it would have been a big mistake not to have Caroline in there. So that's where we're at on there, and I will continue to give you updates. But it's really fun to do the handicapping. It's sort of like sports talk radio here for this stuff because rooting on who's going to get this slot is very exciting. Oh, another name I saw in the New York Post, our own Matt Boyle at Breitbart, our Washington bureau chief, who I think also would kill. He'd be fantastic at the job if he got it, but I hope he stays with me. So all fun, and we will do more of that later. Let's keep the fun going, okay? Let's do a little WNBA. This is from a day ago, but I've got some updates on this. This is Stephanie White. This is one of the coaches from the WNBA, and this was a clip that as Dennis was in my ear when I was hearing this clip saying, this is priceless. This is when he would say priceless. Let's play cut eight.
11: We are united. We are connected. We will not be divided. Every day these women put their on the line. Every day. When they go low, we go high. Love will win. Grace will win. Humility will win. And kindness will win. I stand by them. I will always stand by them. Everybody else can go to hell.
10: Kindness will win. Love will win. You can clothesline my players. Remember, this is Sophie Cunningham's coach. And I will defend the person who attacked my player and go to hell. It doesn't get better than that. Screaming at someone that kindness will win and then go to hell. You have to have zero inner monologue to be able to say that in a public forum. None. You actually probably have to have a screw loose. You have to have a wiring that is off compared to normal people. So it's fun now. By the way, I got Megyn Kelly was saying Dejanay Carrington is cultural appropriating blonde white women. You heard it here first on this show, guys. It's the look. great minds think alike. I don't know where Megan got the idea, but I did see that. It got aggregated, too. It got news pickup. But you guys heard that. That was my initial take. Our costume, our culture is not your costume. Here's Dejanay Carrington going with another signature move. Play cut 18, please.
12: And then she put both hands up right after. But that's...
10: Those of you who are not watching this, this is a black woman with long blonde hair extensions named Dejanay, who is raking a player across the face with her fingernails. She reaches and pokes her in the eye, not going for the ball. Obviously, you can see it because she goes for the ball with her right hand, takes her left hand, and just pops it into the other player's eyes. But she's going hard. Kindness wins. Love wins. If you poke my players in the eye, no big deal. I also love, again, they're playing the Valkyries here. The Valkyries are women. They are Norse female warriors. So this is, begs the question, should the W remain in the WNBA? Colin Madine, my tech editor, Breitbart, had a joke. He said, I don't, not only should they drop the W from WNBA, they should drop the B because they're not even playing basketball at this point. So here's the point. This is what I wanted to get to. The WNBA actually convened a meeting yesterday to define what a woman is. Because Enes Kanter and now someone named Royce White, both males, are now wanting to vie for the NBA, the WNBA. And they should. This is what I'm saying. This is the accelerationism I want. 1 year, one team, all males. They win every game by 100, and all the trans stuff goes away. It's over. The trans hysteria ends. So if one coach could step up and say, if you don't define what a woman is, based on their chromosomes, biological characteristics, we're going to field a team of men. We're going to win the championship every game by 100 points. It's going to be 120-2 every single game. And until you realize that this sends an important signal, we're going to keep doing it until you cry for mercy. So that is an awesome thing that's happening. And I'll keep you updated. I'll keep you updated on what they end up ultimately deciding in terms of what defines a woman. What truly does it mean to be a woman? All right, next up on the list, I'm going to do a hard pivot here to make sure we get enough stuff in. A very interesting poll from Harry Enten. We've apparently won the battle against the climate hysteria on a personal level in terms of voter sentiment. Cut 16, please.
13: The bottom line when it comes to voters is, simply put, they don't care. They don't care. I mean, just look at these numbers. Okay, top issue, a midterm vote. You can list up the three issues. The economy, not surprisingly, comes in at number one at 54%. Immigration, 28%. Look where climate change is. It's tied for 14th. Tied for 14th, all the way down here at 3%. Johnny, I'm not the greatest mathematician in the world, but I sure as heck know that 54% is a whole heck of a lot higher than 3%. Climate change is a very big problem. In 2016, it was 40%. It was 40%. Look where we are in 2026. It's 39%.
10: Just remarkable. So only 3% of people think climate change is an existential threat, despite this being the centerpiece of the Democrat establishment left for this entire century. 26 years in the century, this has been their signature issue since Al Gore lost that race in 2000. And we're here, and I'll tell you, John Nolte, my team at Breitbart News, has documented, he has 41 incidences. Oh, I'm sorry. We're up to 54. 54 incidences where climate experts made doomsday predictions and not a single one of them have come true. It is just amazing. It's the world's leading climate expert predicting Manhattan underwater by 2018. 50 million climate refugees by 2020. Year 2000, snowfall is going to be a thing of the past. That was predicted. And of course, AOC saying famously 7 years ago, we're 12 years away from extinction. So that even, it wouldn't be on the list because it's too soon, but we're going to add that to the list in 5 years because that's not going to happen. Britain is supposed to be like Siberia by 2024 because of global cooling. Wow. Interesting. These guys are always wrong, and every time the grift means they get more money. And the public is caught onto this, and that's so, so exciting. Trying to get the public to catch on to things is a very big deal because that's where I think a lot of change does take place. You got to win over people's hearts and minds. Part of why I like being on radio. I like talking to people. I like communicating, telling stories. Because you got to win over hearts and minds first. The trans issue is a very interesting, I think, segue here. Because Abdul El Sayed, we got this clip of him talking about trans. Cut 17, please, guys.
14: Healthcare should be a choice made by a patient and their doctor. If that patient is under the age of 18, their parents as well, right? And I believe that Medicare for All should cover all healthcare.
15: Yeah.
16: Yeah.
14: Which is defined by what a patient needs in accordance with their doctor. And so that includes reproductive rights,
15: mm-hmm.
14: right? That includes gender-affirming care.
10: Okay, so gender-affirming care, of course, means transing the kids. So he thinks your tax dollars should go to transing the kids. And I think about this when, again, I sat in traffic driving down the 5 freeway in L.A. today, and all this construction that never gets finished, traffic never gets better, and we spend, you know, I spend six figures in taxes every year, and all this is spent on I don't know what, and yet he thinks your tax dollars should go to transing children. So that's why we got to win over hearts and minds. Starts with that. If we don't have good PR for ourselves, then no one is going to have our back on this. All right, a couple other items. I want to play this cut of Tom Homan. We knew of an electric shock gloves for the DHS and ICE. Cut 19, please, guys.
17: We have OC spray. We have tasers. So the glove is, you know, the latest thing they're looking at to help in situations. You've seen the videos in the past year and a half, the fights on the street where officers are overwhelmed. This would be a tool they can use to make someone compliant. Just another tool in the tool belt of ICE officers who are under 9,000% increase in death threats. An actual 1,400% increase in actual threats. So it's just another tool to help, you know, those who don't want to be compliant, those who tackle law enforcement officers.
10: This is it. We need more aggression. The taser tool is going to be intimidating. It's not going to kill anyone. And remember, the ICE agents are under threat. They're under attack. And a lot of the establishment is okaying this. They think ICE are oppressors and fascists. They're not. They're trying to enforce our immigration and custom laws. And almost everything bad that's happening in this country has the immigration connection. We got an unbelievable clip at Breitbart News. This is a woman named Margarita Cielo Balbuena. She's been in the United States for nearly 40 years, since 1989, and she's demanding amnesty. But I want to play some of this audio for you. Let us play cut 7.
18: Que paren las redadas y la inmigración aterrorizada, over.
19: I ask that you be champions of a change in the immigration laws. We need a path to citizenship for those of us that have been present at least 7 years in this country.
18: Tengo a mis hijos, a mis nietos nacidos acá, que igual sufren el dolor físico y psicológico.
10: Okay, pause.
19: It
10: so
19: is
10: you
19: not
10: notice
19: just
10: what's going on here? You guys can get the vibe here. You see what's happening? She's using a translator. Been 37 years, does not speak the English language, and is demanding amnesty. And the Democrats, Hakeem Jeffries, is right behind Timu Obama, right behind her, standing there. And Sean says, without a sombrero. Where's Hakeem sombrero? That's right, I've seen him on social media. He loves wearing that sombrero. But you guys get this? Is that people come in this country, they don't learn the language, and then they demand amnesty 37 years later after benefiting from all of that America has to offer the people. And the Democrats keep scheming to just confiscate more of your money for stuff like gender transitions. So much more we can do, but I got to tell you about SunPower LED. No. I'm telling you about preborn today. Today's preborn, and I love preborn. We're saving babies on the Marlo Show. 3 years since the Dobbs decision. This is one of the scariest stats around, and it's true. Total number of abortions have actually increased every single year because of abortion pills. Telehealth, it's easier to get the pills, and it's easier to terminate the life that grows inside the woman, and that is, it's evil, just is. This means medication abortions now are accounting for more than 60% of all abortions. That number is only growing, and that's why preborn gives you free ultrasounds. 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
10: Shout out to the team. 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PPI inflation, unbelievably good numbers. Good prices are down. Energy prices are down. Food prices did well. Service prices only up a little bit because service workers are making stock market money. Inflation is not that hot. Good news. Here's Dr. G, my full interview on the podcast feed. Check it out. So you gave a really compelling speech that I got a chance to watch last week where you were setting up a couple of executive orders that the president had where he wants to keep our skies safe in this modern age of drone warfare that we found ourselves in, but also want us to innovate. And there's a lot of instances where this is coming up a lot. It's very parallel to the discussion that's constant on the show about AI, about how we want to be in the cutting edge. We also want to protect the citizens as well from technology that develops too quickly and leaves us vulnerable. So set this up for us. We want to dominate the drone space, but we also want airspace sovereignty. How do we go about doing this?
23: Yeah, thank you. I should have remembered. I do have another job title, not quite as many as Secretary Rubio does, and we all love those memes. But thanks to the leadership of the president, the very first meeting of the National Security Council, I think it was the first Tuesday of the second Trump administration, was on the issue of drones. Because of, if you remember, the multiple sightings over Bedminster. So the first meeting of the NSC was drones. Out of that, one of my team members wrote the executive order for the president on airspace sovereignty. Out of that executive order was created the Presidential Task Force on Airspace Sovereignty, which Secretary Rubio designated me as the chair of. It sounds fancy. It's, you know, a lot of DC verbiage. It's basically the counter drone task force for the president. So our job is to make sure the skies above America are safe from what I've termed either idiots or evildoers. So the moron who thinks they get to fly their Chinese drone above, you know, the UFC cage match or over the Super Bowl and doesn't realize there's a no fly zone, there's a TFR restriction above that site, or bad guys, whether it's cartels, whether it's terrorists, whether it's others who wish to weaponize drones to attack innocent Americans. You don't need to have a top secret clearance like I do. You just go online, you look at the videos from Ukraine, you look at the videos from south of the border. Drones are the new innovative way of warfare. They haven't changed the nature of warfare because that never changes. But if you look at the statistics from Ukraine, almost 80% of all the injuries caused, all the fatalities caused in Ukraine are from small arms fire, aren't even from traditional artillery. They are from the precision attacks of FPV, first person weaponized drones. So we have to make sure that our American citizens are safe here, in addition to making sure that we have the best drone technology for our war fighters when they go into battle. So that's another part of the responsibility we have here. And then you mentioned two executive orders. The second executive order is on drone dominance. More than 90% of the world's drones came out of communist China. That is unacceptable. The future of aviation is unmanned, and the president has been determined in his goal to make America the number one drone production power in the world, not just for the sexy military stuff, not just for the, you know, energetics and the kinetics, as we call them in the DOW, but also for commercial use. You know, I've sat down with these companies, these American companies, whether it's DoorDash, whether it's Walmart, whether it's any one of these services, and they have a very simple dream, Alex. Let me summarize it. Well, one of these CEOs said, when you run out of a round dressing in the middle of dinner, he wants you to be able to press two buttons on your phone and the drone delivers the ranch dressing to the right. Little helipad outside your window. And within 3 minutes, you've got your top up. So these people want to have millions of drones flying every day, servicing the American people, whether it's delivering your, you know, Amazon parcel, your Uber Eats, or whether it's, who knows, passenger vehicles in the future. We have to make sure that those flying vessels are safe.
0: That is one of the concerns I think a lot of us have, is that even though I have no doubt we're going to have the best drones and we're going to have the best drone operators, but if other nations can do an adequate job of this, they can cause a lot of problems for us.
23: They can, but here's what's so exciting about what, you know, President Trump's team is doing, you know, including Secretary Hegseth. So with the Defense Innovation Unit, the DIU, with individuals like Steve Feinberg coming in to revolutionize the way we procure weaponry, the speed with which we do it for this behemoth that is the Department of War, I'm really not worried, right? So it's not just about leveraging the new big guys, the Palantirs of the world, the Anduril's. It's all the scrappy new individuals, new startups that will provide us the protection and development that we need.
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5: 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North Dakota ranked 8th and South Dakota 9th in total production for 2024 nationally. Most global exports ship out from the Pacific Northwest. China has historically been the largest buyer of Dakota soybeans, and they've continued to make recent purchases. Another top crop is wheat, whether spring or winter of any variety. North Dakota trades off with Kansas for the top spot of highest production of hard red spring wheat. South Dakota grows more than double the amount of winter wheat than North Dakota does. And it puts us in at a rank of top 10.
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24: An accused murderer expected in court. I'm Lisa Lacerra, Fox News. Luigi Mangione, the man accused of gunning down United Healthcare CEO Brian Thompson on a Manhattan street in December 2024, expected to plead guilty in the federal case against him.
25: A senior Justice Department source tells Fox News there is no plea deal and the DOJ is seeking the maximum penalty of life in prison without parole. In other words, Mangione is expected to plead guilty without anything promised in return. The question is why. So if Mangione pleads guilty to federal crimes, a legal fight could then play out over the fate of the New York State case. The Manhattan DA's office would have to successfully argue that the federal stalking charges are different enough from the state second-degree murder charges to move forward.
24: Fox's Brian Yenis at Manhattan Federal Court. A federal prosecutor says tests on a white crystal-like substance found inside the van of a man shot to death by ICE officers in Houston last month showed it was not methamphetamine. An attorney for Lorenzo Salgado Araujo's family has said the substance was a homemade electrolyte mixture the construction worker used to stay hydrated. War Secretary Pete Hegseth says the U.S. military is maintaining the blockade of the Strait of Hormuz and can do so indefinitely.
26: The U.S. naval blockade is in full effect. It is designed, of course, to prevent Iranian or Iranian-linked vessels from transiting the strait. And as a result of that blockade, President Trump says, quote, the USA has total control over the Strait of Hormuz. I think we will keep it.
24: Fox's Jonathan Hunt in Tel Aviv. Tehran, meanwhile, says the strait won't reopen until its demands are met. The case against Nevada Republicans who were accused of submitting a bogus certificate that falsely declared Donald Trump the winner of the state's 2020 presidential election has been dismissed. America's listening to Fox News.
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8: Yay!
24: Police looking for answers after a high school athlete is shot to death.
11: The search for suspects continues after the killing of an Akron, Ohio high school starting quarterback. J.R. Bell was a passenger in a vehicle which had come to a stop when two suspects opened fire Sunday. The 19-year-old senior was found shot in the head, pronounced dead at the scene. North High School head coach DeMonte Powell calling for justice, urging people with information.
12: Come forward and say something. You know, this child didn't deserve that. This is a kid who never got a chance to really experience life.
11: Police are looking for two men wearing dark clothing at the time of the shooting. His adoptive mother calling losing Bell, who had previously been a foster child, an awful tragedy we will never recover from. Lillian Wu, Fox News.
24: The NTSB says broken engine parts shattered a window on a Ryanair plane shortly after takeoff in Greece last month, causing a man's head to be sucked into the hole in the fuselage before his fellow passengers pulled him to safety. The incident happened July 10th, shortly after the plane took off. The NTSB says it found bird remains in the engine, suggesting the plane may have hit birds as it was taking off. An attorney representing Washington Commanders quarterback Jaden Daniels has informed LSU it can no longer use his name, image, and likeness.
13: The former Heisman Trophy winner furious with the school after they allowed another player to wear his number 5 jersey. Daniels and his attorney issued a cease and desist to the school, claiming his body of work with LSU should result in his jersey being retired. DJ Pickett is expected to wear the number 5 jersey during the upcoming season. Head coach Lane Kiffin recently told reporters that Pickett was promised the number when signing with LSU. In addition, Daniels is reportedly upset he didn't get the same treatment that Joe Burrow got when the school retired his number 9.
24: Fox's Jay Berman. I'm Lee Silasera. This is Fox News.
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14: Partly cloudy skies through the evening hours with temperatures slowly falling from the 80s into the 70s and then bottoming out overnight in the low 60s under partly cloudy skies. And as we head into your Friday, look for partly cloudy start to the day and increasing clouds as a storm system approaches from the southwest. We'll have highs into the low 80s and winds out of the southeast at 10 to 20. And then a chance for showers and thundershowers comes in Friday night. From the Flag Skywatch Weather Center, I'm Chief Meteorologist Dean Wysocki.
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28: Fighting for free speech, Western civilization, and delivering common sense for the American people. Ladies and gentlemen, here's Scott Jennings.
29: White House Press Secretary Karoline Leavitt announced last night she'll step down from her position at the end of the month. We have a few notes on that for you. Democrat Senate candidates are returning to an issue that killed their party electorally in 2024. It's transgender surgeries for children. We have fresh audio for you from two major races that you don't want to miss. And the WNBA has a meeting to try to figure out what is a woman, and it doesn't go well. All that, plus Marsha Blackburn from Tennessee, and Andrew Kerr is here from the Free Beacon, plus breaking news on today's show. It is Thursday, August the 13th, I'm Scott Jennings, broadcasting for Salem, and we come to you live today from Louisville, Kentucky. On this day, 1961, Berlin went to sleep on a Saturday night as one city divided by politics, and awoke on Sunday morning as two cities divided by barbed wire. Shortly after midnight, East German soldiers poured into the streets. They tore up pavement, blocked railroad lines, and stretched more than 100 miles of wire through the neighborhoods. Families woke up separated. Workers could no longer get to their jobs. And people who had gone to bed only a few blocks apart suddenly lived in different worlds. The communist government called it protection from the West. But the truth was found in the direction that the people were running. During the previous 12 years, as many as 3 million East Germans had fled West. Doctors, engineers, teachers, and families who were simply searching for opportunity and freedom. By the summer of 61, nearly 1,000 people were leaving every day, fleeing communism. So the communist government reached a solution. If it could not persuade its citizens to stay,

0: You'd expect to see the North Dakota oil and natural gas industry working at wells and processing facilities. What you might not know is our oil and gas industry also works to build roads, provide school funding, and even protect us from flooding by creating nearly 50,000 jobs statewide and generating billions of tax dollars annually to support our infrastructure, our great outdoors, and our schools. North Dakota Petroleum Foundation, advancing the possibilities.
1: Auto and Michigan this cycle, with Tlaib emerging as a power player backing these radical insurgents. Florida's primary is next week, but it's clear the Democrat Party is being ripped apart from the inside right now by its Islamo-Marxist faction. And the key issue there is simply this: Israel and the treatment of the Jewish people. We'll keep an eye on it for you. You can file this under the thing that never happens is happening again. Michigan Attorney General Dana Nessel announcing charges this morning against five non-citizens who are alleged to have voted in Michigan's 2024 general election. Oh, Nessel. She's a Democrat, by the way. This just into the Scott Jennings Show. NBC News reporting that Luigi Mangione is expected to plead guilty tomorrow to federal stalking charges stemming from the assassination of United Healthcare CEO Brian Thompson. The plea could complicate New York's separate murder prosecution scheduled to go to trial next month. Mangione could still receive life in federal prison. We're tracking this developing story, and we'll keep you posted. President Donald Trump wading into the national debate over data centers. He's decidedly pro. Take a listen to the president here. Cut 7.
2: I saw Texas the other day sort of is against data centers. I think it's a mistake. And I'm not taking positions here. I just think it's a mistake because there are other communities that want it. When a community wants it, it means a lot of money is going to come into that community.
3: Unsightly, potentially.
2: Well, I don't think they're unsightly. I mean, I'm looking at some of these data centers, the most incredible buildings I've ever seen. They go for 2.5-3 miles. They're 3 miles by 3 miles.
3: They're necessary for the technology.
2: Well, but I think they are tremendously important for the economics. I mean, this is for Texas to say no to data centers is a mistake in the sense that it could be bigger than oil. I mean, data centers could be bigger than oil. You have the Texas oil.
1: The data center debate, sure to be a central focus in a lot of races this fall. We'll keep an eye on that for you. Breaking news last night. Our friend and legend, the White House press secretary, Caroline Leavitt, announced that she's leaving her role at the end of the month. She had just given birth to her second child and says she wants to spend more time with her babies. I offered some thoughts on CNN last night. Cut 10.
4: I'll tell you this, Caroline Leavitt has been maybe the greatest White House press secretary in the last 30 years, at least. She's been nothing short of brilliant. She's done it while raising a young family. I think it's great that she's going to go spend time with her family, but I don't know a single Republican in the country who isn't in awe of and in appreciation of Caroline tonight. So Godspeed on your journey back to your family. You've done great.
1: No announcement from the White House just yet on her replacement, but she's a hard act to follow no matter who takes the job. Encouraging inflation news this morning. Wholesale prices were flat in July, beating economists' expectations of a 0.2% increase. The annual rate of producer inflation fell sharply from 5.5% all the way down to 4.7%, while food prices dropped nearly 1% and energy prices fell more than 3%. Core wholesale inflation also cooled off a bit. Bottom line in the data, inflation remains higher than you might want, but the pressure is clearly easing, and that is welcome news for American businesses, consumers, and the Trump administration. More today on the issue that Democrats just can't quit, subjecting children to gender mutilation surgeries and using your tax dollars to pay for it. Videos are circulating today of two of the leading Democratic candidates for Senate, Peggy Flanagan in Minnesota and Abdul El Sayed in Michigan, openly advocating and endorsing this absolute barbarism. Let's start with Peggy Flanagan, who appeared on CNN. Cut 9.
5: Minnesota law does not set a minimum age for gender-affirming care. Do you believe there should be one?
6: I mean, I believe that what we need to do is make sure that people have access to health care. Frankly, that's one of the reasons, you know, why I've run so hard on

0: Medicare for all and making
1: sure that we get
0: rid of
1: gender-affirming care in an era. Should there be an age limit?
0: I think gender-affirming care is part of health care. People need
1: access.
0: Should
1: there be an age limit for it?
0: To health care. I think our law as it stands is a good law.
2: No minimum age for trans surgeries and gender-affirming care. That's Peggy Flanagan's position, as stated on CNN. You know, I think there's not been enough attention on Flanagan just yet. With Republican Michelle Tafoya in the race in Minnesota, I think the scrutiny is coming. She just might be, Flanagan that is, the weirdest Democrat of them all. Now, she once tried to cancel Mount Rushmore, of all places. She said it was a monument to white supremacy and genocide. But back to the matter at hand, here's El Sayed over in Michigan. Part of his Medicare for All plan, in addition to raising your taxes to pay for it, is to use public resources on trans surgeries for minors. Cut six.
3: Healthcare should be a choice made by a patient and their doctor. If that patient is under the age of 18, the parents as well, right? And I believe that Medicare for All should cover all healthcare.
4: Yeah. Yeah.
3: Which is defined by what a patient needs in accordance with their doctor. And so that includes reproductive rights.
4: Mm-hmm.
3: Right? That includes gender-affirming care.
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2: We're going to spend a lot of time on the Michigan Senate race this year, maybe the most important race in America. And there's a new headline just out from the Washington Free Beacon. Here it is, revealed. El Sayed proclaimed obligation to follow Sharia law until the day he dies. Let me read a quote to you. When I die and I stand before God, I don't want to say I did it the easy way instead of the Sharia compliant way, El Sayed told the New York Times in 2009. The reporter behind this story is Andrew Kerr. He joins us live. Andrew, you've got this blockbuster report out. I think it'll be of interest to folks in Michigan. Tell us about it.
12: Yeah, so that's something that he told the New York Times in 2009 when he was 24 years old. He was still a college student. The article was in the context of him purchasing a home with a Sharia-compliant mortgage, which essentially, like, you're not allowed to pay interest under Sharia, so they, like, bake in the interest you would pay into the principal. But El Sayed's quote, he took it way further than, you know, not paying interest. He said, everything in my life I need to do the Sharia-compliant way. And he framed it as a sacred obligation. Like, when I have to account for everything I do on the day of my death before God, like, I need to do it the Sharia compliant way. So this raises the obvious question. If he wins his election to the Senate, will he be governing? Will he be legislating in a Sharia compliant way? And this is a, you know, it kind of exposes this delicate balancing act that El Sayed has been playing on the campaign trail. On one end, he doesn't shy away from his status as a Muslim man. He doesn't hide away from his faith, but he talks about it in these, like, broad platitudes that, like, oh, it just, you know, my religion makes me a better person, helps me, you know, navigate the world better. But when it comes to, what it actually looks like, he doesn't want to talk about that. Laura Loomer, to her credit, she asked El Said about this, quote during his 2018 campaign for governor. And he just flat out denied ever saying that he was Sharia compliant. Like, this is something reported in the New York Times. I asked his campaign
2: to
12: comment.
2: This is a key issue. This is a key issue, Andrew, because I'm going to read from your article. He got asked about this. This is not his first time running for office. He ran for governor of Michigan in 2018. He did not win, of course. But he somehow wound up in an interview with Laura Loomer, who is a strong critic of Islam, as you write. And he ended up cutting that interview short and yelling at his staff, I guess, for winding up in this interview. But as you say, she asked him directly about this quote that you have unearthed in the New York Times, and he flat denied it. But it does exist. And, it begs the question, was he denying it because he knows it's going to be extremely damaging? Had he forgotten that he said it? What's your view?
12: Well, I mean, Sharia law it's Islamic religious law. It sets strict rules of living places harsh restrictions on women, medieval era forms of justice. It sets the governing code for countries in Afghanistan, where women are required to cover their full bodies at all time. In Iran, where morality police, infamously beat a 22-year-old woman to death because for the simple crime of failing to fully cover her hair in public. Now, there's over a billion Muslims across the world, and a lot of Muslims apply Sharia law just kind of as a personal code of conduct. And that's what El Said says, that, when he never uses the word Sharia, but in the statement that he provided to us, he said that, I'm personally religious, but I believe in separation of church and state. Mm. But in 2022, my colleague Alana Goodman reported that he spoke before CARE and harshly criticized Oklahoma for passing a law that banned the implementation of Sharia law in that state in the early 2010s.
2: This is a critical issue, I think. This is a critical issue because his campaign today is telling people in Michigan that he believes in the separation of church and state. Abdul opposes any effort by any religious community to write their faith laws into the laws of our country. Okay, that's their campaign statement. So why then, Andrew, would he be upset if Oklahoma or Texas or anywhere else decided to ban Sharia law? Banning Sharia law would actually seem to fit in with his worldview that he's professing today in the Michigan Senate race, but he was critical of those efforts before. Again, major contradiction on his words just a couple of years ago and what they're saying today.
12: Yeah, if he truly believed in the separation of church and state, then you would presumably celebrate efforts to ban the implementation of Sharia law or any other type of religious code into state law. It's a massive contradiction, and he doesn't want to say the word Sharia. He doesn't want to explain what his faith actually entails. And again, he's on the record saying, I have a sacred obligation to do everything in my life the Sharia compliant way. It's a valid question to be asking him. Do you plan to legislate the Sharia compliant way? And we can see what that means in Muslim majority countries, which have these, insanely repressive codes for minorities and women and LGBT people.
2: I think you're raising legitimate questions. I assume voters in Michigan are going to have this, and we appreciate you bringing them up today. Andrew Kurz with the Washington Free Beacon. I encourage you to check out the reporting. We take a break. Have more after this.
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15: An accused murderer expected in court. I'm Lisa Lacera, Fox News. Luigi Mangione, the man accused of gunning down UnitedHealthcare CEO Brian Thompson on a Manhattan street in December 2024, expected to plead guilty in the federal case against him.
16: A senior Justice Department source tells Fox News there is no plea deal, and the DOJ is seeking the maximum penalty of life in prison without parole. In other words, Mangione is expected to plead guilty without anything promised in return. The question is why. So if Mangione pleads guilty to federal crimes, a legal fight could then play out over the fate of the New York State case. The Manhattan DA's office would have to successfully argue that the federal stalking charges are different enough from the state's second-degree murder charges to move forward.
15: Fox's Brian Yenis at Manhattan Federal Court. A federal prosecutor says tests on a white crystal-like substance found inside the van of a man shot to death by ICE officers in Houston last month showed it was not methamphetamine. An attorney for Lorenzo Salgado Araujo's family has said the substance was a homemade electrolyte mixture the construction worker used to stay hydrated. War Secretary Pete Hegseth says the U.S. military is maintaining the blockade of the Strait of Hormuz and can do so indefinitely.
17: The U.S. naval blockade is in full effect. It is designed, of course, to prevent Iranian or Iranian-linked vessels from transiting the Strait. And as a result of that blockade, President Trump says, quote, the USA has total control over the Strait of Hormuz. I think we will keep it.
15: Fox's Jonathan Hunt in Tel Aviv. Tehran, meanwhile, says the Strait won't reopen until its demands are met. The case against Nevada Republicans who were accused of submitting a bogus certificate that falsely declared Donald Trump the winner of the state's 2020 presidential election has been dismissed. America's listening to Fox News.
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23: Partly cloudy skies through the evening hours with temperatures slowly falling from the 80s into the 70s and then bottoming out overnight in the low 60s under partly cloudy skies. And as we head into your Friday, look for partly cloudy start to the day and increasing clouds as a storm system approaches from the southwest. We'll have highs into the low 80s and winds out of the southeast to 10 to 20. And then a chance for showers and thundershowers comes in Friday night. From the Flag Skywatch Weather Center, I'm Chief Meteorologist Dean Wysocki.
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2: You're on Thursday, August the 13th. You're tuned in to Common Sense for the American People. I can't get enough of this story of President Trump secretly using the decoy plane maneuver to get out of Turkey following the NATO summit. It was, of course, prompted by a credible Iranian missile threat. He exited Air Force One, or the plane that was supposed to be Air Force One, and he did it on a catering truck in the airport, and he flew on a separate military jet. I have invited onto this show, and you'll hear from him in 60 seconds, one of the most experienced people on the planet Earth when it comes to planning presidential maneuvers, overseas travel, how these jets and this military and Secret Service operations work. I promise you, you will not hear from a more learned expert on this matter than Steve Akis. He joins us in 60 seconds. But first, if you want to do something meaningful with lasting impact during this 250th anniversary of America, my advice, take less than 10 minutes and read out loud the Declaration of Independence. My friends at Americans for Prosperity have launched what they're calling the Declaration Project, a nationwide effort to help Americans rediscover the principles that made this country exceptional. Dignity, freedom, opportunity, self-government. What do we learn in the Declaration? Well, we learn that all men are created equal and that our rights come from our Creator and that government derives its just powers from the consent of the governed. These statements, folks, are not just for the museum. They are the very foundation of American liberty. So this summer, as we celebrate America 250, grab the Declaration, read it out loud with your family and friends, and then talk about what those words mean to our country and our future this very day. There's no better time to reconnect with the document that started it all. That's why our friends at Americans for Prosperity are leading the charge. 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All right, as promised, expertise inbound. Steve Akis is a veteran national security expert, previously served in the George W. Bush White House. That's where he and I met and worked together. He was special assistant to the president. Steve, welcome in here to the show. Thank you for lending us your expertise today. I should tell the audience that you have been part of the Bush administration. You have been part of projects to modernize continuity of government and operations inside the executive branch. You have been the chief of staff's representative to the White House military office. You were the lead planner for President Trump's trip to Saudi Arabia. You were a White House representative to President Trump's trip when he had the summit with Kim Jong-un, and on and on and on. You now have a company called the Command Group, and you work with friends and allies of the United States on security and defense matters. Steve, you know how these things work. You've read the stories about President Trump coming out of Turkey. Let me start here. How credible would that threat need to have been, that there could have been an Iranian shoulder-fired missile in order for the military and the Secret Service to change direction and run this deception play?
12: Well, I think it's safe to say that all the resources of the United States government are at work trying to determine all the threats that are currently directed at the president. And this threat environment that we're in right now, both domestically and internationally, is unprecedented in very many ways. Thinking specifically about the Iranian threat, this is a regime that for 50 years has exercised all of its operational capabilities and has shown no restraint in terms of its willingness to use assassination or other kinetic means to attack its enemies. Been doing that since the very beginning. And they've made it clear since 2020 that they place a high value on the president, his life, and for those that have been involved in any of the activities against the Iranians. That certainly didn't get any less in February when, at the beginning of this conflict, we took out the top leadership of their country, including the Supreme Leader, which is something more in their society than a president. It's a spiritual leader as well. And they've made it very clear that they're going to do whatever they can do to exact revenge on the United States and on President Trump personally. And I think it's safe to say that with the exception of their own survival, their number one objective right now is to exact revenge on the United States
0: as a whole and personally on the president for his decision.
2: Steve, I want to draw on some of your personal experience. You accompanied President Bush on hundreds of domestic and international trips. In fact, you accompanied President George W. Bush on that secret Thanksgiving trip to Baghdad in 2003. And in that role that you had with President Bush, you were part of the communications chain. And some of the criticism of Trump here has been that, you know, they had people on a different plane. Are they decoys? They didn't let the media know. They didn't have the media informed of everything they were doing. You've been in this position of trying to protect critical information about the president's movements. Based on your own personal experience, give us your reaction to how the Trump White House handled this particular trip and the circumstances that they found on the ground in Turkey.
0: Yeah, so from my perspective, I'm not a communications expert or a messaging expert. I leave that to the pros, and that's for the White House to figure out in terms of how they communicate and how they message that. I think the important thing is that the substance of what actually happened is that the White House did exactly what they should have. The community of people that are involved in supporting the president when he travels, in protecting him, and in protecting, more importantly, really, our entire system of government, did exactly what they needed to do, which was they were directing all the resources available in the United States government to understand the complete threat environment. Then they were building multiple layers, as they always do, of contingency plans, of operational capabilities, to be able to create options so that as that information was coming in, as they were able to validate the concern that that raised, that they were exercising options that they had developed to be able to protect the president himself. And as I said, not just him, but the other senior officials there, which are all, by the way, in the line of presidential succession and that we need to have in place in the event that something catastrophic were to happen to the president himself.
2: Steve, you planned a lot of presidential travel overseas. Sometimes you plan travel to places that, let's be honest, are kind of dangerous and not necessarily fully inhabited by people who are friendly to the United States. In your experience, how much intelligence, how much information is flowing in to U.S. intelligence agencies when the president is abroad that's being monitored and analyzed for exactly the kind of threats that would cause you to change direction the way the president's team decided here on this trip to Turkey?
0: I think in normal times, it's safe to say, again, that all resources that are available to the United States government are being leveraged to ensure that the president is safe and secure. That is done all the time. In this particular context, again, we're talking about an Iranian regime that we are actively at war with that has demonstrated its intent and its capability to strike. We're talking about the neighboring country right next door. And Turkey is a NATO ally. They are a friend of ours in a lot of ways. It is a complicated relationship. And I think it's safe to say that it's a not unanimously held opinion in Turkey that the United States is their best friend or that we're completely aligned with them on all issues. So,
2: of course,
0: in any case, you would certainly have to deal with the reality that when you are overseas, we bring a substantial security footprint, hundreds of people in the planning process, thousands of people that are involved in the execution and in ensuring that the plan ensures the president's safety and security, but we're heavily reliant on the host government, in this case, the Turks, to work with us. And frankly, the integrity of their system, that their ability to make sure that the people that they have involved are 100% reliable and don't themselves pose a risk to the president's safety. So we work very closely with them and develop joint programs and plans with them around a particular visit. But we're also thinking about how do we mitigate the potential that our partners themselves could cause a problem. I'll tell you, Scott, from some of the more interesting ones, I remember a trip we took early on in the war on terror to Pakistan. And, you know, Pakistan is obviously another very complicated place, and where right. there are elements within the Pakistani government that are not fully supportive of their alliance with the United States, where when we brought President Bush in there, we were always creating multiple options. And I'm thinking specifically about when he landed. You know, we had multiple motorcades, we had helicopter movements, and we set it up in such a way that no one outside of the U.S. bubble knew exactly what the president was going to do. Was he flying? Was he in a motorcade? Was he in motorcade A or motorcade B? Was he in helicopter one or helicopter eight? Even the White House staff, the Secret Service, the military personnel who were on Air Force One, I literally walked through the plane as we landed and handed everyone a note card that said, this is the car I want you to get into. And they didn't know whether they were in the president's car or in his helicopter or not until they got in. So it's very common for us to kind of create these setups to where people really don't know what's going on. Even our own people frequently don't know what's going on.
2: Steve, I've got about 20 seconds left. Final question to you. When the intelligence, military, and Secret Service officials say, okay, we've got a threat, we've got to make a change, we've got to run a play like what the White House had to do in Turkey, how much say does the president have over this? Can he say, no, stand down? Or does he pretty much just have to go along with it?
0: Well, no, he's definitely not going along with it. You've got a community of people around him, national security people, security professionals, a lot of military expertise that are all conferring, working together as a group. But for something like this, you're definitely going to the president and saying, here, sir, this is what we're concerned about. Here's our plan for mitigating that. Are you okay with executing that? And he's saying, yeah, absolutely, let's go. Now, again, that he's going to object for a silly reason. He's going to generally be supportive of what the team says he ought to do.
2: Well, it's a good thing that they brought this to him. I see some media out there today saying, well, the military thought this was, sort of possibly not credible intelligence. But you can't take a chance. I mean, President Trump survived numerous assassination attempts. He was near an active war zone. I'm glad they moved to protect him. Steve Atkins is with the Command Group, one of the most experienced in the world when it comes to presidential movements, national security matters. Steve, thanks for coming on and sharing your time with us today. There's a movie coming out I need to tell you about. Just 2 weeks before his tragic assassination on September the 10th of last year, conservative leader Charlie Kirk sat down for one of his final interviews to wrestle with a timeless question. Does God still speak today? That conversation became the foundation for this new documentary called Can You Hear Me Now? I think if you loved Charlie Kirk, and he was our friend and we did love him, you're going to want to see this movie. You need to go to salemnow.com. 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That's where you can stream it. 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Check out the new documentary about Charlie. I think you're going to really enjoy the way this was put together. WNBA news coming next. It's Scott Jennings on stage.
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2: It is Thursday, August the 13th. Scott Jennings broadcasting for Salem out of Louisville, Kentucky today. Thought we'd check in on the WNBA. Boy, these guys, gals, can't stay out of the news. So you've been following, no doubt, the saga over coaches and players in the NBA, WNBA, saying that, yeah, we should have trans players in the league. So you have a league whose first initial is W, which supposedly stands for women, full of people, saying we'd like to have men come play in our league. They have that already. That's called the NBA. So the WNBA gets into a little bit of a mess here. Sure, let's have the biological males in the name of equality, in the name of love. Love will win. If we just let the dudes come into the locker room and in the league. Well, people decided to take them up on their offer. A handful of male basketball players have now declared their eligibility for the WNBA draft. One of them is Enes Kanter-Freedom. Listen to this in Cut 8.

0: For those of you listening on the radio only, Enos Kanter Freedom posted that video with that music bed. He was working out, pumping iron, preparing for hopefully getting drafted into the WNBA. So this sets off some conversations inside the league, and the league decided to convene a meeting so that they could figure out the burning and eternal question, what is a woman? They literally had a meeting to try to decide, what is a woman? They met, and according to reporting, they didn't necessarily come up with much. They did put out a statement. I'll read it to you. Today's meeting covered a wide range of topics, including ongoing discussions on transgender athletes and the continued hate and vitriol directed at players online. We will continue to engage all league stakeholders in the coming weeks and months. We will approach these important conversations thoughtfully and in alignment with the values of our league. What are the values? Should the values start with the initials of the league? WNBA, the Women's National Basketball Association. I continue. There are no immediate eligibility matters affecting the WNBA, and we strongly denounce the bad faith efforts to use these topics to demean or marginalize others. They're calling Enos Kanter Freedom and these other players bad faith. Why are they bad faith? Why is it bad faith for someone, anyone, to point out the absurdity of the position of so many players and coaches in the WNBA? This league was created so that women, good, athletic, basketball-playing women, people who have skills and talent and deserve a chance to play at the highest level. The league was created for them to compete in front of fans following their college careers and so on. It was a good idea. So why is it you have people in the league who are there ostensibly because it's a women's league now inviting men into the league? That's the real problem. The problem is not the so-called bad faith men who are saying, I'm eligible for the WNBA draft. The problem is the absurdity of these players. And what we've learned in this saga is that the WNBA doesn't really care about women's basketball. They care about woke identity politics. Whether it surrounds gender issues, issues of race, or any other woke issue du jour. That's the principal animating thing for this league. Basketball is second and women's basketball is third. No, there's no bad faith here on the part of anyone except the people running this terribly operated organization. More news after this. Stay with us.
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10: Expected to plead guilty. I'm Lisa Lacerra, Fox News. Luigi Mangione, the man accused of gunning down an insurance executive in Midtown Manhattan in 2024, will be in court tomorrow morning in Lower Manhattan.
11: Mangione is facing 2 federal interstate stalking charges resulting in Brian Thompson's death. He faces a maximum of life in prison. The trial is set to start in January.
10: Fox's Brian Yenes. Mangione has been charged in both state and federal court in New York and still faces the possibility of a trial in the state case. That trial is set to begin September 8th, but under New York law, a state prosecution could be barred if the federal case is resolved first, but it's not automatic. For the first time in 16 years, 3 people have been executed on the same day in the United States.
12: Oklahoma, Tennessee, and Alabama carrying out the death sentences. All 3 of the prisoners convicted of murder. Although unusual, the fact that they occurred on the same day, merely a coincidence. Last month, 2 people were executed on the same day in Florida, the first state in nearly a decade to put 2 people to death on the same day.
10: Fox's Gary Baumgartner. A jury of 6 men and 10 women have been selected to hear the case against an ex-gang leader accused of orchestrating the killing of Tupac Shakur nearly 30 years ago. The aircraft carrier USS George Washington is making its way to the Middle East from Asia as reports have surfaced of supply and mental health issues on board the USS Lincoln, which has been stationed in the Gulf for a record 240 days.
13: Democrat Senator Richard Blumenthal raising concerns of supply shortages, water contamination, plumbing issues, and deteriorating mental health in a letter to Secretary Hegseth, asking, quote, whether the Navy can sustain the operational tempo now being demanded of its carrier force.
10: Fox's Jackie Heinrich at the White House. Secretary Hegseth says the claims are completely misrepresented. America's listening to Fox News.
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16: Yay!
10: The former Army private accused of setting a fire outside a federal building in Manhattan has appeared in court.
17: Andrew Arabaca entered a plea of not guilty to arson charges. He is accused of setting a fire outside the Jacob K. Javits Federal Building in Lower Manhattan in July. Prosecutors say Arabaca started planning his attack in January when he traveled to upstate New York and Pennsylvania to purchase a pellet gun, BB gun, and fireworks. They say he told investigators he had considered other locations in New York City before deciding on the employee entrance at 26 Federal Plaza. Surveillance video shows a man in a helmet lighting fireworks, pouring gasoline onto a stairwell and lighting it, then firing a BB gun before a security guard tackles him. In New York City, Tanya J. Powers, Fox News.
10: Arabaca is due in court again in December. A federal civil rights agency is dropping a subpoena enforcement action against Nike over its hiring and diversity practices.
18: 7 months after the Equal Employment Opportunity Commission asked a federal court to force Nike to comply with a subpoena seeking information about its diversity, equity, and inclusion policies, the agency's backing off. In a court filing, the EEOC said Nike has now provided the requested documents and information. EEOC Chair Andrea Lucas launched the investigation herself in 2024 as part of her broader scrutiny of corporate DEI policies, alleging Nike discriminated against white employees. Nike declined to comment on the dismissal, but had argued in court the subpoena amounted to a fishing expedition. Carmen Roberts, Fox News.
10: The UK has recorded its hottest day of the year, with temperatures hitting 100.6 degrees Fahrenheit in West London. Britain and France are experiencing their fifth heat wave of the year, and drought conditions are spreading. Authorities remain on high alert for wildfires. I'm Lisa Lacera. This is Fox News.
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20: Partly cloudy skies through the evening hours, with temperatures slowly falling from the 80s into the 70s and then bottoming out overnight in the low 60s under partly cloudy skies. And as we head into your Friday, look for partly cloudy start to the day and increasing clouds as a storm system approaches from the southwest. We'll have highs into the low 80s and winds out of the southeast at 10 to 20. And then a chance for showers and thundershowers comes in Friday night. From the Flag Skywatch Weather Center, I'm Chief Meteorologist Dean Wysocki.
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24: 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Ladies and gentlemen, here's Scott Jennings.
0: Thursday, August the 13th. Quick check of the headlines. Wholesale inflation cools. That signals relief for customers, consumers. One in the same, consumers and customers. According to the latest data, falling energy and food costs help drive the improvement in inflation. One lucky Powerball player in Illinois is now a billionaire after matching all six numbers last night. The $1.04 billion jackpot, largest of the year, winner has the option of a lump sum payment of $450 million or can collect annual payments over the next 30 years. What would you do? Hollywood Sean, you take the lump sum or you go in 30 years? Sean says lump sum. I don't know. I got to think. I got to call my financial guy and get an answer to this. Primary season wrapping up across America, but there is still a big one to go. August the 18th, happening in Florida to replace outgoing Governor Ron DeSantis. Joining me now, one of the leading candidates in both the Republican primary and the general election, Byron Donalds, Congressman. If you look at the polls, looks like you're in command in the Republican primary, and frankly, looking good for the general election. Welcome back to the Scott Jennings Show.
1: It's good to be back with you, Scott, but real quick, I got to tell you, lump sum, take the lump sum. Just do it. You'll get a better return in the market than you ever. You get a better return, man. I'm telling you, take the lump sum. You can invest it. You'll get better returns on that money than waiting for the government to pay you that annuity.
0: All right, all right. Lump sum. Hollywood Sean and Byron Donalds agree. Lump sum. All right. We'll keep it in mind the next time we play the lottery. I got to ask you about the campaign, Congressman. We're coming down to the end. Been a little contentious in the Republican primary. We've had a couple of folks in there who, frankly, acted a little bizarre, but it seems like you got a firm hand on it. Assume you're feeling okay about the Republican vote coming up next week?
1: We feel good, but we're working hard every single day. Still crisscrossing Florida. We have 5 days to go. People are going to the polls. Republican turnout is happening in our state. But it's really about the voters and what they choose to do at this point. I'm just asking for their vote because my mission is to keep the Florida dream alive and well, making sure that we tackle insurance costs in our state, push those costs down, reform governmental operations, make it easier and cheaper to build housing in our state, and make sure that we balance economic growth with Florida's beauty for the future of our great state. So it's been a great run so far, but 5 days.

0: You'd expect to see the North Dakota oil and natural gas industry working at wells and processing facilities. What you might not know is our oil and gas industry also works to build roads, provide school funding, and even protect us from flooding by creating nearly 50,000 jobs statewide and generating billions of tax dollars annually to support our infrastructure, our great outdoors, and our schools. North Dakota Petroleum Foundation, advancing the possibilities.
1: Whether it's boys and girls sports or transgendering our kids, this is a guy who said that Dr. Fauci's judgment was unimpeachable. This is a guy who switched parties and really started trashing Republicans, especially when Ron DeSantis opened up our state for COVID during COVID-19, and he opened us up and allowed us to be free. David Jolly left Florida, went to Pennsylvania. So in my view, if you have judgment like that, you cannot lead our state into the future. It's important for the people of Florida to know that, because I know that the people of Florida agree with me, and that's why we're going to be successful this November. We're going to defeat David Jolly, and we're going to defeat the Democrats once again in the great state of Florida.
2: All right. Byron Donalds is our guest today. That's the voice you're hearing. Republican congressman today, probably governor of Florida in just a few short months. Congressman, I think the property insurance and housing costs are major issues. You mentioned those earlier. Talk to us about the specific action that, if you get elected in the first 100 days, you're proposing to try to get this under control for the people of Florida.
1: Well, there's a couple of things that we're going to really get to. One is on the regulatory side of our insurance market. We really haven't made any changes there since the creation of the current catastrophe fund back in 1993. There really hasn't been many changes, and that was because property insurance in our state was relatively cheap. So there are reforms that we can make to the CAT fund. We have a rapid cash buildup factor on top of premiums that go into that fund that do need to be modernized for what's going on today. We want to work with the reinsurance companies that underwrite half of the insurance costs in our state. We want to work with them so they understand their true risks of Florida and not what's in their current models today. Those can actually push down insurance costs in our state. And then when you talk about home building, we want to reform permitting and planning in our state. We want to make it far more efficient and cost effective to be able to construct housing. Because if you can do that, it actually serves two purposes. One, it makes it easier for young people to be able to buy a home and build a life in our state. But number two, if it's cheaper to construct housing, it pushes down replacement costs. That is what people are paying for in their insurance policies in our state. So you actually can get a 2-for-1 out of that one. Cheaper ability to build housing for people trying to afford their homes, and then lower replacement costs in their insurance policies, decreasing insurance premiums.
2: Byron, Governor DeSantis has been a popular governor, overwhelmingly reelected. And so his approach to governing, he's popularized the phrase the free state of Florida. It's been a conservative governing model. A lot of other states are replicating that, or they're trying to anyway, although Florida has a lot of advantages that other states don't have. But you'll put your own spin on the office. Talk to us about two or three things that you'll maintain from the DeSantis era, and maybe a couple of areas where you might take the state in a little bit different direction.
1: Well, first, number one, law enforcement. We're going to continue to back our sheriffs, our police officers. Law and order is the standard in our state, and that's going to remain, because if you don't have public safety, you don't have anything else. Number two, removing officials who are going against Florida law. If we have state attorneys who are not enforcing the law, we are going to remove them from office. The governor has a high responsibility to make sure that the law is enforced in our state, and we're going to continue to do that. Number three, a disaster recovery. Look, we're a peninsula. We're a hurricane-prone state. And so the work that the governor has put into the playbook about how we recover from storms, we're going to take that playbook and we're going to keep all those processes in place. That's pre-positioning assets, making sure you have linemen who are prepared to get into communities quickly to restore power, cutting red tape, as you need to get infrastructure back up and running quickly. That's the stuff that we're going to continue to do. What we want to add, and I stress add, it's not so much about doing different, it's things we want to add. Mm-hmm. A couple of them I mentioned before around how to modernize insurance. We want to use our Tax and Budget Reform Commission next year to do a complete review of property taxes and fees in our state with a goal of eliminating homestead property taxes. Obviously, we have a property tax amendment on

0: ballot this November, and that's in the hands of voters. But we're going to continue to look through this and find ways to get people to off the tax rolls altogether, homeowners in our state. And if you can't get there, we want to target that relief for seniors and for working families. In education, we want to build on the great work that Governor DeSantis has done, getting woke out of our schools, but we also want to refocus and quite frankly, reinvigorate workforce education and skills training for our kids in high school. We have about 3 million children in Florida that go to our schools. For the kids that are not going to the universities, we want to make sure that they have apprenticeships and internships before they graduate high school so that they can walk directly into a job as they're walking across that stage at high school graduation.
1: It's Byron Donalds, currently congressman, running for governor. The primary in Florida is next week. Congressman, quickly, where can people find you if they'd like to get involved or get in touch with you?
0: Just go to ByronDonalds.com or follow us on social media at Byron Donalds. Right now, it's about getting out to vote. I'm asking for your vote. I need your vote. Please get out to the polls. Early voting is going on right now. Don't wait. Just go right now. You can go. Election day is on Tuesday. We want to make sure that the voice of the people of Florida is being heard. And like we've been saying, Scott, all over the state, the Republican primary will be decided in 5 days. In 6 days, we are one party with one mission and one goal, and that is keeping Florida the free state of Florida and once again defeating the radical left here in our state.
1: That's American patriot, U.S. Congressman, and future governor, I think, Byron Donalds. Congressman, thanks for coming on the show today.
0: All right, thank you.
1: All right, we're going to take a break in just a moment. When we come back, we've got some fresh audio into the show. Adam Schiff, senator from California, says Democrats just have to accept that socialism if they want to win this fall. What do you think? We'll talk about it right after this.
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1: You know, we hear a lot these days about conviction, but real conviction isn't measured by what you say when it's easy. 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And that's what makes Charlie Kirk, American Martyr, worth watching. 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At its heart, this is not a political story. 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Charlie's story challenges each of us to consider the legacy that we're building through our own faithfulness and whether we are willing to live boldly for Christ when it matters most. 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And when you do, you can watch Charlie Kirk, American Martyr, and help bring more stories of faith, courage, and conviction to audiences around the world.
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1: We're going to hear from California Senator Adam Schiff in a moment. If you're looking for answers to the question about whether the establishment of the Democratic Party is going to just accept socialism, Adam Schiff has an answer for you here in just a moment. First, I want to talk to you about supplements. 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I want to hear your Relief Factor story as soon as possible. All right, Adam Schiff says Democrats must unite behind socialist candidates to win the midterms, even if their ideology threatens to alienate moderate voters. Here's the audio, cut 15.
9: And I think if we want to be in the majority, we're going to have to be a big tent party. I would much rather have that diversity in our party than have it outside the party.
1: A big tent. I hear a lot of establishment Democrats talking about the big tent. Got to have a big tent. I never hear any of them say, who are we letting in the tent? And would it be good to be in a tent with these people? Because here's the thing, Adam Schiff learned this, Haley Stevens, well, she learned it in her primary. All these establishment Democrats, Chuck Schumer is learning, Hakeem Jeffries is learning, they have no use, these radicals, they have no use for the establishment leadership of the party. So they go out and do the politician thing. Oh, we have a big tent. Come on in. They have no use for you. Okay? They want to come into the tent. They want to come into the tent and throw you out. That's their mission. They don't believe in you. They don't trust you. AOC and the rest of this radical mob, oh, they love the idea of a big tent. They just don't want you in it. They're going to find out. They'll find out too late, but they're going to find out. All right, another story has come across the desk here. This is amazing. Hannah Bates, a writer over at The Federalist. This is really fascinating. Writing a comparison here about what Democrat governors are doing when you look at what they've done on abortion, which is allowing a lot of abortion, and in some cases up to the moment of birth, versus what they do to protect animals. Massachusetts Governor Maura Healey recently approved a law to kill unborn babies up to the point of birth. However, in Massachusetts, she also approved a bill called Providing for the Humane Protection of Animals. It prohibited permanently removing a puppy or a kitten less than 8 weeks of its age from its mother. Another one, prohibiting inhumane feline declawing, illegal to declaw a cat. State of Massachusetts currently celebrates removing a human child from its mother far before 8 weeks, even though you can't, I guess, do the same thing to a cat. So we take better care of cats than we do human babies in Massachusetts. Oh, look here. Other states, Phil Murphy over in New Jersey. He's a former governor. Gretchen Whitmer in Michigan. She passed a 2023 law requiring lab cats and dogs to be put up for adoption before euthanasia. Now, in Michigan, Gretchen Whitmer is one of the most pro-abortion Democrats. She'd like to have as much abortion as you want. But if you're a cat, they have to put you up for adoption. Why would you treat a cat or a dog better than you treat a human baby? This is a great piece. Hannah Bates over at The Federalist. It's a great question. Why do we protect the birth and then adoption of cats and dogs, but we just go ahead and abort any human babies that we feel like? Why would a Democrat believe that? Kind of upside down world we're living in, particularly when it comes to the protection of human life. The newly minted Republican nominee for governor in Tennessee is coming, Marsha Blackburn. After this, stay with us. Scott Jennings on Salem.
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12: Expected to plead guilty. I'm Lisa Lacerra, Fox News. Luigi Mangione, the man accused of gunning down an insurance executive in Midtown Manhattan in 2024, will be in court tomorrow morning in Lower Manhattan.
13: Mangione is facing two federal interstate stalking charges resulting in Brian Thompson's death. He faces a maximum of life in prison. The trial is set to start in January.
12: Fox's Brian Yenes. Mangione has been charged in both state and federal court in New York and still faces the possibility of a trial in the state case That trial is set to begin September 8th, but under New York law, a state prosecution could be barred if the federal case is resolved first, but it's not automatic. For the first time in 16 years, three people have been executed on the same day in the United States.
14: Oklahoma, Tennessee, and Alabama carrying out the death sentences. All three of the prisoners convicted of murder. Although unusual, the fact that they occurred on the same day, merely a coincidence. Last month, two people were executed on the same day in Florida, the first state in nearly a decade to put two people to death on the same day.
12: Fox's Gary Baumgartner. A jury of six men and 10 women have been selected to hear the case against an ex-gang leader accused of orchestrating the killing of Tupac Shakur nearly 30 years ago. The aircraft carrier USS George Washington is making its way to the Middle East from Asia as reports have surfaced of supply and mental health issues on board the USS Lincoln, which has been stationed in the Gulf for a record 240 days.
15: Democrat Senator Richard Blumenthal raising concerns of supply shortages, water contamination, plumbing issues, and deteriorating mental health in a letter to Secretary Hegseth, asking, quote, whether the Navy can sustain the operational tempo now being demanded of its carrier force.
12: Fox's Jackie Heinrich at the White House. Secretary Hegseth says the claims are completely misrepresented. America's listening to Fox News.
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22: Partly cloudy skies through the evening hours with temperatures slowly falling from the 80s into the 70s and then bottoming out overnight in the low 60s under partly cloudy skies. And as we head into your Friday, look for partly cloudy start to the day and increasing clouds as a storm system approaches from the southwest. We'll have highs into the low 80s and winds out of the southeast at 10 to 20. And then a chance for showers and thundershowers comes in Friday night. From the Flag Skywatch Weather Center, I'm Chief Meteorologist Dean Wysocki.
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0: Saving Western civilization, one busted leftist narrative at a time. 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
1: Well, I guess it's Southern Governor's Day here on the Scott Jennings Show. Earlier, we had Byron Donalds from Florida, Republican. Looks like he's in the driver's seat down there in Florida, although it'll be competitive, but I think Byron's in good shape. And the next history maker joins us now, Marsha Blackburn from Tennessee. She's currently U.S. Senator, but just the other day won the Republican nomination for governor in a three-way primary. In fact, let's take a listen to her closing argument to Republican voters down in Tennessee. Cut 14.
2: President Trump knows strength when he sees it.
3: She's a fighter, a true fighter for the people of Tennessee.
2: When the establishment pushed a state income tax, Marsha led the fight to kill it. Then Marsha took on big tech to protect our kids online. As governor, Marsha Blackburn will keep Tennessee safe, prosperous, and free.
4: Marsha Blackburn is an incredible person.
2: Marsha Blackburn, Trump trusted, Tennessee first.
1: And joining us live is Senator Marsha Blackburn. Senator, congratulations on your nomination. And let's start here. In your resounding victory the other day, what did you learn from the Republican voters in Tennessee about what they want to see in their next governor?
5: What they want is someone who is going to address the issue of cost of living, what it costs for gas and groceries and housing, and making certain that all the opportunity we have in Tennessee is available to everybody. And Scott, they want our state to be the state of opportunity. They want people to choose to be here, to live, to work, to rear their family, to build their business, to retire. And they really want us to have jobs for their kids and grandkids to come home to, so that they are calling Tennessee home. I think the second thing people talked a lot about was public safety and wanting to make certain our communities are safe. Indeed, Memphis, Tennessee has been the model for how to get crime under control. And the third issue that we heard a lot about was education, making certain that every child in our state, regardless of where they live, has access to a world-class education.
1: Senator, I want to focus in on this public safety issue, because I think Memphis, Tennessee, and I know how supportive you've been of this, it might be, Memphis might be the number one success story all over this country of this idea of President Trump to have federal resources working with state and local resources to try to reduce crime in urban areas where crime had gotten out of control. In fact, I'm reading here, Memphis is experiencing this decline. Overall crime is down 40% compared to peak levels in 2023. Murders and homicides are down almost 50%. Robberies, almost 40%. Aggravated assaults, rape, sexual assaults, carjackings. All of this violent street crime is way down because of this federal task force, but yet you're running against a Democrat named Jerry Green, who was on the Memphis City Council. She opposed this intervention, and it's working. I got to believe this is going to be a major bright line in this campaign.
5: Oh, yes, indeed it is. And it was so interesting during the primary race. Memphis was solidly with Marsha Blackburn. And the reason is because we have done so much to make certain that Memphis is safe. Taking the issue of Memphis having the highest per capita crime rate in the country in 2024, taking that to Cash Patel, to Pam Bondi as the AG, to President Trump. And they chose to take action, and they bet on Memphis. And we've got a great mayor, police chief. We have local electeds that are working with us. It is the partnership of how you get this done, when you can have 30 different federal agencies, plus the Tennessee Highway Patrol, Tennessee Bureau of Investigation, and the National Guard on the ground in Memphis, working in partnership with the police department. And as you said, Scott, the numbers tell the story. when they have taken over 2,000 illegal firearms off the street, when they have made over 11,000 arrests, when they've got over 1,200 gang members locked up and not back out on the street, you see these crime rates go down, and it proves exactly what President Trump has said from day one. You need to enforce the laws, and if you enforce the laws, you can deal with illegal immigration. You can deal with crime, and people are going to know you mean business.
1: You know what I think is interesting about this Memphis story, and it ought to take up a big room in the future Donald Trump presidential library, because it's changing Memphis truly for the better. But you look at what happened in Tennessee. You had federal, you had state, the governor, you even had local Democrats in this case in Memphis, all locking arms and saying, yes, we're going to work together to solve this problem. But then you compare that to a place like Chicago, Illinois, where the governor Pritzker won't cooperate, where the local mayor, he won't cooperate. And every day you read headline after headline in Chicago about another five, another six homicides. Progress is possible when you have people who are willing to set aside their political axes that they want to grind for the good of the people. I think that's what happened in Tennessee. I think Governor Lee and the locals in Memphis and President Trump and you deserve so much credit for setting aside politics and just saying, how do we fix this? Problems can be solved if people just sort of ask that question. How can we fix this?
5: You're exactly right. And the fact that you did have everyone come to the table and say, we have to solve this issue of crime. What is going to be the best way forward? And when President Trump and federal agencies said, we are all in to help you, and they showed up, they were welcomed to Memphis. I was down there Tuesday meeting with the task force leader and some of your local law enforcement and looking at how we move forward with this, how we sustain this drop in crime and even improve on it. And it was so interesting when you talk to task force members, Scott, they will tell you if they go somewhere to eat, go to a restaurant to get a meal, somebody is probably going to pick up that check because they are so thrilled that you've got the guard, that you've got the FBI, you've got the U.S. Marshal Service, you have Homeland Security Investigations, HSI. Everybody is down there, and everybody to a person says, let's get this crime under control. And it is paying dividends for Memphis every day.
1: I can personally attest. I was down there a few months ago, as you know, in at the Shelby County Republican dinner. And I spent a day in Memphis, and I went to the Rendezvous and went around downtown. Every single person I talked to was telling me, we don't even recognize this. Downtown Memphis, yeah, revitalized. People are willing to come here now. You got families coming here. Restaurants were doing a brisk business. Memphis had totally changed, and at that point, it had only taken just a few short months. That's what was amazing, was how quickly the results came in. We're talking to Marsha Blackburn, U.S. Senator from Tennessee. She's now the Republican candidate for governor in Tennessee. Senator, you mentioned education was a topic that kept coming up for you in your primary win just a few days ago. I think Tennessee, it's fair to say, is making progress. You do have expanded school choice, and you have seen some improvements in reading proficiency and math proficiency. You still have some miles to travel there. As governor, how would you continue to expand and maybe accelerate this improvement you've seen in test scores for math and reading and science?
5: Well, one thing we have learned through this process is that one-size-fits-all education does not work. And you need to be able to put children in the right environment in order for them to learn. And you've seen this through the Education Freedom Scholarships, because this assures every parent they don't have to win the lottery in order to have a say in their child's education. They can look for that best environment for their child. So we are going to continue with that expansion. Secondly, as you get children into their right environment, it is to make certain that they are focused on the task at hand, which is their schoolwork. And there is a policy that we will work to implement. It is bell to bell, no sale. And in states that have done this, like Governor Youngkin did this in Virginia, what you see is test scores are going up. That is what we want to see in our young people, those improving test scores and improving their ability to learn, focusing in on education during the academic day rather than being distracted by the buzzing of a phone or the ringing, hearing that ringtone on the phone. Mm.
1: Senator Marshall Blackburn's our guest. Got a couple of minutes left here, Senator. I want to credit you for something that you've been a champion for in Washington. That's keeping kids safe online. Your bill called the Kids Online Safety Act got out of committee the other day and is heading to the Senate floor. Over on the House side, there's another bill called the App Store Accountability Act. My understanding is it puts parents in charge before kids can download these apps. I want to ask you, is the App Store Accountability Act something that you're planning to support to add to your Kids Online Safety Act? Do you see these two things moving together under a Republican-controlled Congress this fall?
5: I do. Yes, I do. We had several child safety bills that came out of Senate Commerce Committee, and we do think these are going to move forward and be finalized in September and make their way to the president's desk. The Kids Online Safety Act puts that duty of care on your social media and AI platforms to make certain that kids are not being harmed when they are on different apps or on different platforms. So we're looking forward to getting that finished and seeing it signed into law.
1: That's Senator Marsha Blackburn, now Republican nominee for governor in Tennessee. Before we go, Senator, where can folks find you if they want to get in touch with you or the campaign?
5: They're going to find us on social media at votemarsha.com.
1: All right. Fantastic. Marsha Blackburn down in Tennessee. We'll be watching your race closely this fall. Thanks for your time today. I want to talk to you about a new partner here at the Scott Jennings Show. It's important, by the way, because it could make you some money. It's called Noble Gold Investments. 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It's Scott Jennings on Salem. Stay with us.
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1: Well, we got a lot going on in education right now. Folks are sending their kids back to school. Mine are already back. I think up in the Northeast they go back later. But down here in Middle America, in the South, out here, we're already going back to school to talk education issues and wrap up the show today. My friend Tommy Schultz is here, CEO of the American Federation for Children. Tommy, thanks for coming on to talk a little education policy with us today. Because we are going back to school, I thought it might be valuable for us to get an update from you on what's going on with school choice around the country. Lots happening out there. Give us an update.
17: Sure thing. And it was great to hear Senator Marsha Blackburn talking about how she is a champion for school choice, how she wants to expand the already very popular and successful Education Freedom Scholarships program in Tennessee. I'll just give a couple high notes about the most exciting things going on in school choice right now. Number one, Texas. My kids are going back to school as well. And this year, brand new to about nearly 90,000 families right now, we have school choice in Texas. 90,000 families are sending their kids to the school of their choice with state funding, thanks to a law that was passed and signed into law by Governor Abbott last year. So that's going to be basically the largest day one school choice program in history, $1 billion that's going out to families for this school year. We hope, and the legislature's already signaled that they want to prioritize this. They want to expand that program because 275,000 kids signed up for this. So we've got roughly 170,000 kids on the waiting list, eager to get school choice in Texas. So that's incredible momentum, really exciting. The teachers union have blocked school choice here for about 25 years. Then what's also coming down in a few months, the Education Freedom Tax Credit. So this is signed into law last year, July 4th, with the Working Families Tax Cut Act. And January 1, it goes live. And this is sort of a hidden policy within the tax bill that not a lot of people know about. But what is so exciting is that every single American, everybody listening on your show right now, come January 1, can donate $1,700 completely tax-free. You will get a dollar-for-dollar tax credit up to $1,700 for donating to a scholarship fund. And that's going to potentially open up school choice in all 50 states, Scott. So right now, 31 states have indicated that they're going to opt in so that kids in their state can benefit from these tax credit-funded scholarships. But really, this could raise tens of billions of dollars for private school scholarships, tutoring scholarships, homeschool scholarships all across the country. We just put a report out showing that for the first time, here's the real data of how many kids can benefit from this. 52 million kids across the country can benefit out of roughly 60 million K through 12 kids in the country. So this is the largest school choice expansion in history. It's a tax credit, so there's no pernicious strings attached from the Department of Education. This is simply incentivizing donations to really great scholarship groups all across the country. And this can just help millions more kids, even in the blue states, finally benefit from school choice.
1: Tommy, talk to me about these scholarships and these donations. When and how can people do it? Do they have to wait until next year to make the donation? And whenever that happens, what's the vehicle for that check you want to write?
17: Sure thing. So, yes, January 1 is when the tax credits go live. Trump accounts, those things, those went live earlier this year. But this policy is January 1, 2027. Basically, people can do something like donate $65 a paycheck. We have started a scholarship fund, and there's a lot of other great scholarship funds out there that are working on this policy. But what you can do potentially is work with your payroll withholding so that you can actually deduct that $65 from your paycheck, not even really realize a difference in your take-home pay because it is a dollar-for-dollar 100% tax credit. And so throughout the year, you can make donations or you can wait until the very end to say, I want to write that $1,700 check, but you will get that 100% reduction on the tax credit in your income taxes the following year in 2028. So it's a little like complicated than tax policy, but basically what everybody should know is this won't cost you anything. This is a free donation you get to make. You're redirecting your tax liability that you would have otherwise owed Uncle Sam, and you can send it to a local scholarship group or a national scholarship group that will actually benefit kids with school choice. And there's a lot of really amazing scholarship groups out there, and I urge everybody to look into this, and you can find out more just about this at our website, schoolchoicenow.org.
1: 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This was a great idea. It all starts January the 1st. You can learn more about it. Give me the website again, Tommy.
17: Go to schoolchoicenow.org or we have afcscholarshipfund.org.
1: Love it. Tommy Schultz is the CEO of the American Federation for Children. Tommy, thanks for the information. And dear listener, thank you for being with us today. Common Sense for the American People is back tomorrow. Scott Jennings with Salem. See you then.
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21: It's time for the Richeson Report, your ag weather focus on the field with North Dakota State climatologist Darrell Richeson.
22: Our average high and low temperatures are starting to drop. We're really at the point now that any day with a high in the 80s would be considered above average. I mention that because although our temperatures will be on a roller coaster of up and down, if you take the next couple of weeks as a whole, we'll probably continue to be above average, just nowhere near like it was back in July. Therefore, it may not feel like we're above average, but overall, it appears we will be. Yet again, it will not be consistent like it was in July. The past couple of summers, one of the main concerns was getting enough growing degree days to finish the crops. This year, it's just getting rain.
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23: 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The Flag. It's 11 o'clock.
24: Support. I'm Chris DeMeo, Fox News. The Trump administration is backing a new tool for ICE agents. They're set to be fitted for gloves that will be able to deliver non-deadly force through an electric shock. Fox's Mike Tobin has the latest.
25: The idea behind this device is to gain compliance from someone resisting arrest. As we saw during the surge in enforcement activity over the winter and still see, ICE agents encounter plenty of resistance. So the glove, or generated low output voltage emitter, is designed to be applied directly to the skin to deliver a pain stimulus of up to 380 volts. The Kentucky company that makes it, Compliant Technologies, says it can help an officer gain compliance in seconds. Now, Borders czar Tom Homan told Fox the force is non-lethal and is needed in the field. DHS is proposing spending $10 to $20 million on the gloves with the goal of equipping agents by next March.
24: The ACLU claims that pairing ICE agents with this new technology is a recipe for more harm to the public and less accountability. Luigi Mangione is set to appear at an emergency hearing on Friday where he's expected to change his plea.
26: Mangione faces two federal interstate stalking charges resulting in the death of United Healthcare CEO Brian Thompson in 2024. A senior Justice Department source tells Fox News there is no plea deal and the DOJ is seeking the maximum penalty of life in prison without parole. In other words, Mangione is expected to plead guilty without anything promised in return. The question is why? So if Mangione pleads guilty to federal crimes, a legal fight could then play out over the fate of the New York State case. The Manhattan DA's office would have to successfully argue that the federal stalking charges are different enough from the state's second-degree murder charges to move forward.
24: That's Fox's Brian Yenis reporting from New York City. Both sets of charges carry the possibility of a life sentence. America's listening to Fox News.
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0: Yay!
24: Maine Democratic Senate candidate Troy Jackson denies a report that he allegedly shoved a longtime partner decades ago. Fox's Alexis McAdams reports from New York.
2: Senate Republicans are calling on Democrats to condemn Maine Democratic candidate Troy Jackson over this violent incident that happened decades ago. So back in 1988, this police report that was uncovered says he kicked open a door, punched a man in the face. He threatened him. And also that same night, his longtime partner told police Jackson had, quote, pushed her around. She's actually said she wanted to file a cease harassment order against him that same night. Jackson says, yeah, I got into a fight, but I was never violent toward my partner. That partner is also reportedly a second cousin. You remember that story? Now she denies ever making those comments to the police.
24: Jackson says he takes full responsibility for the incident, but says it does not reflect who he is today. He also denies ever being violent with his former partner or any other woman. Well, a judge temporarily pausing New York City's luxury second home tax after several city homeowners sued. New York's Republican candidate for governor in New York, Bruce Blakeman, telling Fox's Business's Varney and Company.
3: His policies are destroying the economy of New York City and will hurt the whole state. So I will have to keep him in check, and I will keep him in check. I know what to do.
24: Mayor Mamdani calls the tax on pied-à-terres fair and beneficial for working New York City residents. His administration already appealed that ruling that paused the tax. New York City projected to raise an extra $500 million a year by taxing luxury second homes. Fox Digital learning that President Trump will travel to Long Island on Friday to appear with newly confirmed Attorney General Todd Blanche and FBI Director Kash Patel at the Nassau County Police Academy. Now, the White House says that the president will highlight what it calls the largest year-to-year drop in violent crime since the FBI began tracking crime statistics. That was back in 1936. I'm Chris DeMeo. This is Fox News.
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5: Partly cloudy skies overnight tonight. We'll drop down to a low in the mid-60s and winds out of the east at about 5 to 10. For your Friday, look for increasing clouds. We'll have highs in the mid-80s and breezy southeast winds. An isolated shower or two possible Friday night. We'll drop down to a low in the mid-60s and we'll see decreasing clouds on Saturday. Highs close to 80. More sunshine on Sunday. That's the pick day of the weekend with highs in the low to mid-80s. From the Flag Skywatch Weather Center, I'm Chief Meteorologist Dean Wysocki.
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34: Welcome back to the Lars Larson Show. I guess we've known ever since Ralph Northam, who was governor in the Commonwealth of Virginia, that the Democrats want abortion without limits. In fact, even with abortion that could go beyond the moment of birth for a baby. And I would imagine Victoria Cobb knows all about that. President of the Family Foundation of Virginia, Ms. Cobb, welcome to the program.
35: Thanks so much for having me.
34: Is it really the case that the Commonwealth could end up as the first state, or in this case, Commonwealth, in America with absolutely no limits on abortion written directly into the Constitution?
35: I mean, it certainly would have the most extreme law possible. So, yes, I would assume it will be the worst in the country because it would, if we were to pass what is on the table in front of the Virginia voters, it would have no doctors, no limits, no safety ability. I mean, it is as bad as you can imagine.
34: Well, I mean, does it go as far as Northam actually suggested? I know there were people who wanted folks to believe back when Ralph Northam made the comments that he didn't actually mean that you could abort a baby days after it was born, and yet that's what a lot of us heard. Does it go that far?
35: Well, he certainly said that, and I will tell you that the debate on the floor of the General Assembly was, can we make sure in this language that goes before the people, there would at least be a baby born alive clause, such that if a child were born in the process of an abortion, we would at least save that child, and the legislature said no. I would argue this language takes us right to that moment, and because they would not include the language, that is their intention.
34: Wow. I mean, because... That the born alive bit part of this, Victoria, has troubled me so much because it goes all the way back to Obama in the state Senate in Illinois, arguing that you shouldn't be able to impose on a doctor the obligation to provide care for a patient, a baby patient who's just been born, even if the intention was to abort that pregnancy. But here's a baby born alive. Does the doctor have an obligation? And is Virginia really, I mean, are voters really going to be in a position to say, nope, the doctor has no obligation, set it aside in a bassinet and wait for it to stop breathing?
35: Well, it's interesting you bring up Illinois because remember that that situation shows how this is not a hypothetical. There was a woman named Jill Stanek who was a nurse and found a baby who was alive, who had been sort of set aside to die. And so we know this is not just sort of some theoretical concept. This happens. And I think Ralph Northam, who folks need to remember was a doctor, he is a doctor, so he could speak to this in a way that is unfortunately very alarming. So yes, I think it is an incredibly troubling situation. And you know, Virginia is already a state that is incredibly permissive when it comes to abortion. It already, I mean, last year, 38,000 lives lost to abortion. It already allows it for any reason in two trimesters, and you can have a third trimester abortion today in Virginia, but at least you're supposed to have three doctors agree that it is for the to save an irreparable harm that would be done to the woman's health. After this proposal goes to the people, it will be for any reason, mental health included.
34: Well, I'm talking to Victoria Cobb, who's president of the Family Foundation of Virginia. I realize you just had this redistricting mess, but how did a state that's roughly 50-50

0: You'd expect to see the North Dakota oil and natural gas industry working at wells and processing facilities. What you might not know is our oil and gas industry also works to build roads, provide school funding, and even protect us from flooding by creating nearly 50,000 jobs statewide and generating billions of tax dollars annually to support our infrastructure, our great outdoors, and our schools. North Dakota Petroleum Foundation, advancing the possibilities.
1: Save America Act, which we can't seem to get through a Republican Senate, even though the polls show that gigantic majorities of, if I can describe majorities, I realize you don't modify the term majority, but gigantic majorities of Americans support the whole idea. And then the Congress says, yeah, but we can't vote for it. I mean, do these people that are serving in the legislature on either side of the aisle, do they give a damn whether or not they actually represent what their constituents want?
2: Unfortunately, it's the nature of politics that these elected officials are put into office by the base of their party, the most extreme part of the Democratic Party. The reality is they know that fundamentally where the money comes from, where the heart of their election will take place, will be the most extreme voices of the pro-abortion crowd of the Democratic Party.
1: I mean, maybe, I guess the only thing I can think of, Ms. Cobb, is if reporters, if there are still some good reporters out there, I'm an opinion guy, but I was a reporter for a long time. I'd love to ask these people, you know, have you seen the polling? Do you think your constituents actually want you to vote for this? And if you're voting for something your constituents don't support, then are you actually representing them? Are you just representing a political organization called the Democrat Party or the Republican Party?
2: Well, and by the time they're done spinning these issues, whether it's on the commercials or whether even in our case, we have ballot language that is a summary that is so not accurate to what is true in the language that you're actually voting on. By the time they're done, constituents don't really actually know what's been done until it's done. And that's the tragic part. I mean, in our case, it's actually going to give the right to an abortion to a minor with no parental consent. It's going to make sure that you can't have safety standards. It actually doesn't even allow liability for doctors or health professionals that actually harm a woman in the process of an abortion. So all of these pieces are really extreme, but the voter won't really understand that in many cases unless we receive the amount of money you need to counter those lies on, you know, commercials and so forth. There has to be money to get the truth out, and that's the challenge. It's always a challenge on our side.
1: I mean, because Ms. Cobb, I'm not a lawyer and I hate lawsuits, but I can imagine the day where a young lady gets pregnant. She's given an abortion without her parents' knowledge or consent. They are still legally responsible for her. She ends up hurt or dead because of that procedure. The parents find out, and they go right to court. And that's the one. Are they going to have to see it go all the way to that point and see tens or hundreds of millions of dollars in damages brought against institutions, probably the schools, to be able to straighten that out? That is Victoria Cobb. She is president of the Family Foundation of Virginia, where they're going to have a vote. And Virginia may find itself with abortion without limits or safeguards on the November ballot. Hey, I'm going to tell you this. If I'm taking a supplement every day, I don't just want better numbers on a lab test once a year. I want to feel that difference. And that's why I stopped wasting money on fish oil. I kept hearing that omega-3s were good for me, but I never noticed more energy, less stiffness, or real relief. 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
1: Welcome back to the Lars Larson Show. Well, the U.S. Supreme Court is going to decide who gets your tax dollars and who does not. Should a church be allowed to turn your child away to get those tax dollars. Jordan Varberg joins me now. He's an attorney for the Beckett Fund for Religious Liberty. And Jordan, for the life of me, I don't even understand why this is such an issue. Catholic preschools say you can't exclude them from government funding, and I agree you can't. I'm not Catholic, so I don't have a bias that way, but I'm pro-religion. I'm pro-faith. And these Catholic preschools are saying you can't exclude us just because we won't admit kids from LGBTQ families. I guess I'd turn it around, Jordan. Why are the LGBTQ families bringing their kids to a school that is run by a church whose very basic beliefs is antithetical to their lifestyle?
8: Yeah, and of course, the mission of the schools in this case is precisely to partner with parents as they raise their children in the great traditions of the Catholic faith.
1: Yep.
8: So these policies are rooted in millennia-old religious beliefs about the nature of human sexuality. And Colorado simply can't exclude schools from participating in a program just because they believe Catholic things about the nature of sexuality.
1: So why is it that, I mean, does Colorado just have lawyers who went to a different law school and they don't understand that what the Constitution says about government not establishing rules that try to dictate to people what their faith may be?
8: Yeah, I do think Colorado needs quite a significant schedule of coursework when it comes to the First Amendment. They've lost so many First Amendment cases in recent years, I'm starting to lose count. I think this is going to be yet another example of the court needing to remind Colorado that the First Amendment exists in this country.
1: Well, and in fact, when they say religious schools, yeah, you're welcome to participate. You can get the money for these programs, but you have to follow the non-discrimination laws, which means they have to admit people into the schools or families into the schools whose very lifestyle is contradicted by the Catholic faith. In fact, by most Christian faiths.
8: Right. So what Colorado is saying is, sure, we'll let you in, but only if you're willing to sacrifice your religious beliefs, right? That's not inclusion. Colorado pretends to be a state that cares about inclusion, but when it comes to Catholics and other religious groups, they're not inclusive at all.
1: Is it Henry Ford style inclusion? You can buy any car, a car in any color you want as long as it's black. Back in the day, was the joke with Henry Ford, you know, because he made all of his cars black. It was cheaper to color, you know. But if you say, yeah, well, as long as you'll simply throw your faith aside and your faith doesn't mean anything, then you can sign up for the money. Otherwise, you're denied the money by the government. And the government of Colorado thinks this is constitutional and that they're going to be able to defend this in front of the 9 justices of the U.S. Supreme Court.
8: If I were them, I'd be awfully scared of what kind of reception they're going to get. The Supreme Court in recent years has done a terrific job explaining what the First Amendment requires in cases like this. Time and again, they have said that you cannot exclude religious groups from public funding programs, and that's exactly what Colorado is doing here. I really can't tell you why they think this sort of thing is legal. It might be that they just don't care. I don't really know.
1: I mean, that's what I kind of wonder about, Jordan, is do you suspect that maybe Colorado knows, we know we're wrong, we know we're going to lose this one, that it'll be kind of a Pyrrhic victory. We'll burn the place down on the way to losing, and we'll have the glory of having gone down in flames.
8: Yeah, if that's their idea of glory, I think they need a new idea. I don't think it's very good for their interests or really anyone's interest to receive yet another First Amendment decision striking down their governmental policies. It's shocking that they want to endure that type of loss again, but it appears they do.
1: Well, and the other thing, Jordan, that I find kind of strange about this is not just that you'd have LGBTQ families who would say, I want my child to be in a school where the child is going to be taught that the LGBTQ lifestyle is just absolutely wrong. But I wonder whether or not they're trying to use the government as a cudgel, as a lever to force their point of view on other people and get people to throw out their religious faith altogether. Is that what they're trying to do?
8: Yeah, I think there's evidence of that is what's happening. There was actually a prominent editorial published in the Denver area around the time that the lower courts rendered their decision, which expressly argued that if the Catholic Church wants its schools to be able to participate, then the church should just change their policies and change their beliefs about sexuality. So it's quite clear that there's some type of coalition in Colorado that would like to stamp these types of religious beliefs out of the public sector.
1: Have they suggested how we should go about editing the most published book on earth and rewriting it so that it's compliant with that? Do we have to take out all the stuff about Sodom and Gomorrah and Lot and his wife and everything else? And a whole lot of chapter and verse has to be removed from the book to make it compliant for the LGBTQ crowd?
8: Yeah, and I think the idea is even if those are the things that, you know, Catholics believe, we don't care. We'd like to stamp you out anyway.
1: Wow. Well, how soon is U.S. Supreme, when are they going to hear oral arguments on this? And will it be decided this year?
8: Yeah, the oral arguments will be sometime in the fall. We don't yet have the precise oral argument date, and then we would expect a decision to come out by, at the latest, June of 2027.
1: June of 2027. So it won't come out before this year's election, but it will be heard in the fall term after the first Monday in October, right?
8: Yes, that's right.
1: Do you ever have the feeling, Jordan, I'm talking to Jordan Varberg, by the way, an attorney of the Beckett Fund, is there any way we can get the Supreme Court to have a little bit more of a work ethic? Because they take fewer cases today than they did 30 or 40 years ago, don't they?
8: Yeah, they are taking fewer cases than they have historically. Currently, they're, you know, normally taking anywhere from 50 to 60 cases a year. I think that might reflect that there are just more highly charged cases that are hitting their docket. You know, we're very grateful they granted review in this case. I think they recognize that the issues presented in this case have really, you know, nationwide importance. And so the court, whenever it sees an issue like that, that's likely to pique the court's interest. And I'm glad that they saw the inherent injustice in this case.
1: I mean, I understand that for an attorney, it's probably not a great idea to say the Supreme Court doesn't work very hard. But as an American citizen, I think I can say they don't work very hard. They don't work nearly as hard as they used to. And the people that they have working with them, the clerks and all the technology that they have for backgrounding and what is it, shepherding or whatever it is they do with cases so they can look up all the background, I think they've got better tools and I think they turn out less finished product than they ever have before. That's Jordan Varberg. Jordan is an attorney with the Beckett Fund for Religious Liberty. Back in a moment. 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
1: ICE support. I'm Chris DeMeo, Fox News. The Trump administration is backing a new tool for ICE agents. They're set to be fitted for gloves that will be able to deliver non-deadly force through an electric shock. Fox's Mike Tobin has the latest.
2: The idea behind this device is to gain compliance from someone resisting arrest. As we saw during the surge in enforcement activity over the winter and still see, ICE agents encounter plenty of resistance. So the glove, or generated low output voltage emitter, is designed to be applied directly to the skin to deliver a pain stimulus of up to 380 volts. The Kentucky company that makes it, Compliant Technologies, says it can help an officer gain compliance in seconds. Now, Borders Czar Tom Homan told Fox the force is non-lethal and is needed in the field. DHS is proposing spending $10 to $20 million on the gloves with the goal of equipping agents by next March.
1: Now, the ACLU claims that pairing ICE agents with this new technology is a recipe for more harm to the public and less accountability. Luigi Mangione is set to appear at an emergency hearing on Friday where he's expected to change his plea.
3: Mangione faces two federal interstate stalking charges resulting in the death of United Healthcare CEO Brian Thompson in 2024. A senior Justice Department source tells Fox News there is no plea deal and the DOJ is seeking the maximum penalty of life in prison without parole. In other words, Mangione is expected to plead guilty without anything promised in return. The question is why. So if Mangione pleads guilty to federal crimes, a legal fight could then play out over the fate of the New York State case. The Manhattan DA's office would have to successfully argue that the federal stalking charges are different enough from the state second-degree murder charges to move forward.
1: That's Fox's Brian Yenis reporting from New York City. Both sets of charges carry the possibility of a life sentence. America's listening to Fox News.
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6: Partly cloudy skies overnight tonight. We'll drop down to a low in the mid-60s and winds out of the east at about 5 to 10. For your Friday, look for increasing clouds. We'll have highs in the mid-80s and breezy southeast winds. An isolated shower or two possible Friday night. We'll drop down to a low in the mid-60s and we'll see decreasing clouds on Saturday. Highs close to 80. More sunshine on Sunday. That's the pick day of the weekend with highs in the low to mid-80s. From the Flag Skywatch Weather Center, I'm Chief Meteorologist Dean Wysocki.
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13: Welcome back to the Lars Larson Show. It's a pleasure to be with you on a Tuesday. Always glad to get to your calls. And I guess we could call this episode 400 of the fight between Dr. Henry Miller, who is a medical doctor, molecular biologist, and the Glenn Swagger Distinguished Scholar at the Science Literacy Project, and one RFK Jr. How are you doing, Dr. Miller?
14: Good to be with you. I'm fine,
13: I mean,
14: Lars.
13: I always give the caveat that I don't agree with RFK Jr. on a bunch of things, and I've told my audience that going all the way back to when he was running as a presidential candidate before he threw his support behind Donald Trump. But now that he's head of HHS, what is it he's planning to do with these vaccine program that's the Vaccine Injury Compensation Program? I would think he would like a program like that since he's such a critic of vaccines.
14: No, he doesn't. And I think first we should touch on what the Vaccine Injury Compensation Program is.
13: Okay.
14: It's sometimes just referred to as the Vaccine Court. And what it involves is the common injuries from vaccines. This is it's limited now to pediatric vaccines. Instead of having to sue the vaccine manufacturer, complaints go to the court, which can either provide automatic compensation,
13: yeah,
14: for certain well-recognized side effects, or it can go to a more complex process, written reports to what are called special masters of the court who make the decisions about compensation. Or in extreme situations, it can go to very complicated processes that are like a trial with lawyers and depositions and so on. And if the master finds that compensation is due for both the injury and lawyer's fees, it comes from a fund that's created by a 75-cent tax on every vaccine that's administered. So that's the process. And Kennedy doesn't like it because he comes from an adversarial tort system where complainants get to sue or have to sue the drug company, which can take years and thousands and maybe even hundreds of thousands of dollars of expenses involved in that.
13: I guess, you know, now that you've explained that process, Henry, I may have a beef with that process as well. I mean, because what they're saying is we're going to make everybody who uses any vaccine help pay the compensation for people who are injured by a vaccine that was not made well. Well, in this case, shouldn't the company that made the vaccine that didn't perform well pay the damage and not all the other customers?
14: Well, see, you beg the question that the vaccine wasn't made well, that there's something wrong with it.
13: If you're getting paid compensation, then isn't that the conclusion of the Vaccine Injury Compensation Program is saying, we're paying you something because you were hurt. You were hurt because something was what? Not made well? What other conclusion would there be?
14: Well, people are sometimes allergic to it. Fainting. And after you get the shot is considered a compensable side effect.
13: Okay.
14: And so, you know, people vary in their genetic composition, and so that people have side effects at a very small incidence that has nothing to do with the quality of the vaccine. Anaphylaxis is one, that a severe allergic reaction that requires adrenaline right away.
13: But again, why would you make all the other customers of the vaccine for whom it worked well pay to compensate the person who is, say, allergic to it?
14: Because we avoid the adversarial process that's punitive for people who try to sue drug companies. Again, the process, even if it's justified, can take hundreds of thousands of dollars of lawyers' fees over years in order to get a settlement.
13: I understand it's easier, but Henry, it'd be like telling me if there's ice on the roads one day and I drive down the road and I slide on the ice and I slide into a guardrail and I do a bunch of damage to my car, I'm going to take everybody else who successfully drove down the road and didn't slide into the guardrail. They should pay for the damage to my car. Well, why is it their problem?
14: It's a matter of what's sometimes called public good. It compensates people who are injured, and it streamlines the process. And perhaps most of all, we have to go back to why this was created by Congress in 1986. It was that there was so much spurious litigation against vaccine companies by people like Robert F. Kennedy Jr. that they were leaving the market. And so there were fewer vaccines available. Their prices were higher because there was less competition.
13: Yeah.
14: And the common good was compromised.
13: And so I mean, I understand what you're saying, that it's easier. And I even made a similar argument after the 9/11 terrorist attacks when they said, well, should we have endless years or decades of litigation to resolve the people who lost, you know, lost family members to the terrorist attacks, because everybody and their brother was going to get sued. I mean, the airlines were going to get sued. Chances are not TSA didn't exist yet, but there were other entities that would get sued. And they said, why don't we just put a fund together? We'll pay everybody $1.5 million each, and we'll cut the lawyers out of most of it. And cutting the lawyers out, as far as I'm concerned, is always something that's worthy.
14: Well, again, you've made a good argument for the public good, a compromise that is best for everyone, although it's not perfect. And philosophically, you might have objections. So it's very similar, Lars.
13: And that was the way I understood it. Dr. Miller, thank you very much. That's Dr. Henry Miller. He's a medical doctor and molecular biologist currently at the Science Literacy Project. I got to tell you, summertime is a great time when it comes to gizmos and gadgets. And one of the ones I'm most excited about, the Chef Man Slush Ease Max. 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I mean, most of those frozen drink makers out there, they either cost an arm and a leg, or they feel like one of those cheap seasonal gadgets that you buy on a whim, and then after you use it twice, you simply give up on it and put it on a shelf somewhere. I want to get the Chef Man Slush Ease Max because I want to make those frozen drinks for my 10-year-old granddaughter, Payson. 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
6: Welcome back to the Lars Larson Show. What do you think about this? I depend on the use of computers and technology, and almost all those devices have something to do with Wi-Fi. So you rely on your home Wi-Fi almost every single day, and at work you probably do the same. But what if somebody is using that to watch everything that you do? Is your router putting your personal data at risk? Well, Joe Supan joins me now, who's a CNET broadband expert. Joe, is there new reason to be concerned about what our home routers and Wi-Fi might be exposing about both our business and our personal activities?
15: Well, I don't know that it's a new threat necessarily, but there was recently a cyber attack from a Russian that did expose some flaws in a number of routers. So that's the big news this week.
6: Okay, but that's the new, these are what, new kinds of flaws that we didn't know about before, or were those flaws already well known?
15: These flaws are kind of, they're endemic to routers in general, I would say. And so they're not necessarily new vulnerabilities, it's just that hackers are constantly finding new ways to exploit them.
6: Well, and Joe, I also saw that the FCC apparently was getting behind an effort to say, we're not going to accept routers or other electronics made overseas. And I said, isn't that all of it? And I think there are only a couple of routers that actually meet the FCC's requirement. Can you speak to that, please?
15: Yeah, actually, there's really none that meets the FCC requirements, which are that they have to be entirely manufactured in the U.S. So that doesn't really... No routers meet that standard. But actually, just yesterday, we saw the FCC granted their first exemption to that rule, and they're saying that neckgear routers are now allowed.
6: Is that rule like, does that address the same concern that we're addressing here with the Russian hackers exploiting what's going on with American routers?
15: Not necessarily. The ban on foreign-made routers is really about the hardware, I would say. It's about all the manufacturing, and Netgear still has manufacturing in other countries. It's just that the Russian attack and most of these attacks more have to do with like how users are setting up their routers and if they're practicing some like basic router hygiene.
6: And this is, what do they call it, domain name system hijacking? How does that, is there a way of telling lay people like myself and my audience how that goes, how that happens?
15: Yeah, it's basically that the hackers are able to access your router's settings, and they can basically change that so that they're able to see what traffic is going through your router. So it's really how this stuff works is that people don't change the default logins when they set up their router. So these hackers kind of trade those credentials, and they're able to just like launch thousands and millions even requests and try out all those login credentials and see what works.
6: Okay, there was another issue I wanted to ask you about, and that's about the satellite boom going into orbit around the planet. But before we leave this all together, this effort aimed at our home routers is being done by the GRU. I mean, that's an organization I usually only read about in, you know, spy novels and things like that. Is the Russian military really that interested in what's going on in American households?
15: Well, I wouldn't say they're interested in American households generally. It's just that they launched these really large-scale attacks hoping to get an entryway into, you know, a commercial or government enterprise that might have valuable information. So most people's routers, they don't really care about. It's just that they cast such a wide net that they're hoping to get some valuable information.
6: I'm talking to Joe Supan, who's a CNET broadband expert. So tell me about this. I make some use of Starlink. That's the Elon Musk effort, although I'm not the biggest fan of Elon Musk, but I think that Starlink works reasonably well as satellite internet. Should we be concerned that we now have tens of thousands and soon perhaps to have hundreds of thousands of satellites in low Earth orbit?
15: Yeah, there are a number of things to be concerned about that. I mean, scientists are really concerned about what that can do to our space debris problem. I mean, and it could eventually lead to space kind of becoming inhospitable for any satellites or human space flight. So that's one of the big concerns people have. There's a lot of unknowns about what it'll do to our atmosphere when they burn back up when they're deorbited. So there's really a lot of unknowns about launching so many satellites into space.
16: Okay, there's obviously the one answer that would be to launch fewer of them, although there are apparently plans to launch thousands of them. Is there any safe way to clean all that space up when these things go out of existence? And is there really a concern if we've got meteorites or meteors that are burning up in Earth's atmosphere all the time? Is it that concerning that some of these human-made meteors present a special kind of danger?
15: Yeah, that's a good question. I think the concern is that these are really, they have a lot of aluminum in them. So the aluminum really sticks around in the stratosphere. So that's mostly what scientists are concerned about with that it could, reopen holes in the ozone or accelerate climate change even.
16: So you're saying that when the aluminum burns up on reentry, it really doesn't burn up. It's just made into tiny particles and then it hangs up in the air up there?
15: Yeah, basically it's still early. Like, we haven't seen these satellites being deorbited in huge waves, but scientists are finding these aerosols in the stratosphere that have a ton of aluminum in it, like far higher than natural levels. So they don't know what it's going to look like when tens of thousands of satellites could potentially be deorbited every year.
16: Well, and Joe, a moment ago you kind of glanced across it, but the Kessler syndrome, would you mind explaining that to my audience, how this chain reaction could happen?
15: Yeah, if you've ever seen the movie Gravity, it's kind of, that's a very dramatic version of it, where one crash or collision could create more pieces of debris, and then those would go into other satellites, and it would just be a kind of cascading effect until basically that space is just too crowded with all this debris that satellites can't even operate in there anymore.
16: And there's no way to get up there with a big bulldozer and just kind of shove it all out of the way. So then what? We are forever forbidden to put anything in orbit again?
15: Yeah, well, that's kind of the doomsday scenario. There have been ideas floated out there, like kind of big vacuums that would go up and scoop up all the debris, but it's a really expensive proposition, and there's kind of the question of, like, who's going to pay for all this?
16: Yeah, no doubt. Probably the people who use it the most, and I guess that would be Elon Musk. That's Joe Supan. Joe is a CNET broadband expert. 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
22: What's going on with the Strait of Hormuz? I'm Ted Lindner, Fox News. President Trump says the United States has total control over the Strait. Fox's Jonathan Hunt's got the latest from Tel Aviv.
23: The U.S. naval blockade is still in full effect. President Trump says, quote, I think we will keep it. Our naval blockade is being called by everyone a wall of steel, and there is nothing Iran can do about it. Iran shoots back. It can do plenty about it and says, quote, the Strait of Hormuz, as before, remains under the full management and control of the Islamic Republic of Iran. No commercial vessel or oil tanker can or will be able to transit the strait safely without the authorization and supervision of Iran's powerful armed forces.
22: Tehran says the strait won't reopen until its demands are met. Oil prices remain elevated this week, floating above $81 per barrel as of Thursday, according to a Fox News poll from late July. 66% of registered voters disapprove of President Trump's job performance on Iran. He's facing federal charges in the killing of UnitedHealthcare CEO Brian Thompson back in 2024. Fox's Brian Yenis.
24: Luigi Mangione's lawyers and federal prosecutors asked for a last-minute conference tomorrow at 11 a.m. at court. As the New York Post and the New York Times report, Mangione is expected to plead guilty under a federal deal. Mangione faces two federal interstate stalking charges resulting in UnitedHealthcare CEO Brian Thompson's death, carrying a maximum of life in prison without parole. If Mangione accepts the plea deal, it not only cancels the January federal trial, but could also end his state trial set to start on September 8th, the only case where Mangione actually faces a murder charge.
22: DOJ source tells Fox there's no plea deal. 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
22: Well, the Kennedy Center board is moving to restore President Trump's name to the Performing Arts Center.
37: The Kennedy Center would close for 2 years with limited events to allow for major renovation work under a plan approved by the Performing Arts Center's board. The board, made up largely of political allies of President Trump, also approved a resolution that would add lettering to the building's facade, reading the John F. Kennedy Center for the Performing Arts, restored and renovated by President Donald J. Trump. Both decisions test a federal judge's ruling 2 months ago that ordered President Trump's name removed from the building and also blocked plans for the closure. It is likely today's decisions will renew those legal challenges. At the White House, Jared Halpern, Fox News.
22: A new Fox News poll's got Ohio's Republican senator losing to the Democratic nominee, looking to make a comeback. Fox's Jessica Rosenthal.
0: The latest Fox News poll finds Republican Senator John Houston 8 points behind Democratic former Senator Sherrod Brown, with 97% of Democrats saying they back Brown, 87% of Republicans saying they back Houston. In the Ohio governor's race, Vivek Ramaswamy is at 50%, with the Democrat Amy Acton at 48%. And the polling found a willingness to vote a split ticket, with 14% of those supporting the Democratic candidate Sherrod Brown for Senate willing to vote for Ramaswamy. 6% of those supporting the Republican in the Senate race, John Houston, are willing to vote for the Democrat in the governor's race, Amy Acton. Jessica Rosenthal, Fox News.
22: And tropical storm Lala is forecast to become a hurricane as it approaches the Big Island of Hawaii on Saturday, bringing with it as much as 2 feet of rain, according to the National Hurricane Center. A hurricane watch is in effect for the Big Island.
1: If it makes a landfall, it'll be only the seventh landfalling storm or hurricane in the Hawaiian Islands in about 75 years.
22: That's Fox Weather's Mike Seidel. The center's forecast calls for Lala to become a Category 1 hurricane with sustained winds of 75 miles an hour and higher gusts overnight on August 14th, and that as it moves towards the island. I'm Ted Lindner. This is Fox News.
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2: Partly cloudy skies overnight tonight. We'll drop down to a low in the mid-60s and winds out of the east at about 5 to 10. For your Friday, look for increasing clouds. We'll have highs in the mid-80s and breezy southeast winds. An isolated shower or two possible Friday night. We'll drop down to a low in the mid-60s and we'll see decreasing clouds on Saturday. Highs close to 80. More sunshine on Sunday. That's the pick day of the weekend with highs in the low to mid-80s. From the Flag Skywatch Weather Center, I'm Chief Meteorologist Dean Wysocki.
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7: Welcome back to the Lars Larson Show. It's a Wednesday. It's a pleasure to be with you. It's also tax day 2026, so maybe the perfect day to talk about this. Imagine you run a family business and you do it for decades. And the whole time you're doing it, you're following the rules, you're paying the taxes, and then all of a sudden the government comes in and demands a lot of money and threatens to shut you down. Could that happen to you? And should the government be allowed to impose massive fines over disputed regulations? Bridget Conlon joins me now, who's an attorney with Pacific Legal Foundation in their property rights practice. Bridget, welcome back to the program. How are you?
14: I'm doing well. How are you?
7: I'm doing very well. I hope you have your taxes filed because it's tax day 2026, and we've spent some time talking about that. And maybe that's why this fits into it so well. Would you mind, and I want to ask you about the pronunciation of the last name, is the Hoops? Is that the name?
14: Yes. Like a hula hoop.
7: Okay. So tell my audience the story of Lindsay Hoops and what happened to her in the Napa Valley.
14: Yeah. So Lindsay Hoops is a second generation winemaker in Napa. When her family first moved there, it wasn't even obvious that you would grow grapes in Napa. You know, back when they used to grow other things, it wasn't so obvious that cab grapes were clearly the thing you should be growing like it is today. And they were at that for a while. The wine business has really changed such that you really need direct to consumer sales as a small winery. Over the years, Napa's land has really been consolidated into about four companies for the most part. But
3: really?
14: Lindsay's, yeah.
3: It's been crazy. Years since my wife and I have been down there, but it's just four companies own almost all the land there?
14: They have different labels. But if you were to look to the parent companies, it's almost entirely, it's like 90% is four companies.
3: Wow.
14: So there's a few family vineyards still holding on, right? And the Hoops are one of those families, and they have 8 acres. So that's tiny by comparison. And they are limited in how much they can make, of course, how much wine you can produce. And the best way to get direct-to-consumer sales is to have wine tastings. And that's actually been going on the property they're on now for almost 40 years. It's part of this historic entitlement. Back in the 80s...
3: So they ought to be grandfathered in past almost any rule that anybody comes up with, shouldn't they?
14: Well, yeah, they certainly are. I mean, if you ask anyone other than Napa, they certainly are. In the 80s, Napa wanted to make it easy for small wineries to open up. It was obvious they weren't going to be causing major environmental issues, and so why put them through all of that? They had this streamlined process called the small winery exemption. That's what the property has. So it goes with the property. It doesn't go with the person. This property has had that since 1984. It was then amended in 1987, so they've been able to do tastings since then. Suddenly, Napa decided to reinterpret that 1987 handwritten permit to mean something entirely different.
3: And what does it, at the end of the day, what are they saying it means that makes the Hoops pay millions of dollars in fines by simply doing tastings so people will come and buy bottles of wine?
14: So according to Napa, Hoops can sell wine. They can sell it to people on the property. Those people just have to take it away and drink it elsewhere. It's almost like if you were a liquor store, I guess, although Napa also says she's not a liquor store. So... and it's really unclear what they would like her to do other than maybe close down. I think that's what you could infer from their behavior. But the state says she can have tastings. The state liquor regulation, which is in most states, that's who would be telling you could have essentially a liquor license serving wine or beer on your property, right? And it's down to the square foot. Like, you can serve it on this balcony, but not that one. You can't take it into the garden, you know? That's what the state can.

0: You'd expect to see the North Dakota oil and natural gas industry working at wells and processing facilities. What you might not know is our oil and gas industry also works to build roads, provide school funding, and even protect us from flooding by creating nearly 50,000 jobs statewide and generating billions of tax dollars annually to support our infrastructure, our great outdoors, and our schools. North Dakota Petroleum Foundation, advancing the possibilities.
1: For years, from the time they started sending these notices of violation, and they said, oh, well, there's not a citation. Oh, you know, you can't apply for another permit. We'll let you know. And then they sued her.
2: They sued her for how much money?
1: The total fines they wanted was about $8 million, and they actually said that if they had done the maximum calculation, it would have been $60 million. But of course, you know, they're kind-hearted, so they only asked for eight.
2: $60 million for 40.
1: Yeah.
2: So $1.5 million a year. What did they think she was doing there that would justify that?
1: They thought she was having tours and tastings, which of course isn't even really defined in Napa. It's just been one thing after another, moving the goalposts. But from the beginning, it's been about tours and tastings, which everyone is doing in Napa. I mean, that's kind of their whole economy at this point.
2: Bridget, is somebody else trying to put her out of business so they can gobble up her land or what?
1: I will refrain from commenting on that, but I think, you know, reasonable minds can come to their own conclusions about, you know, the incentives that might be at play there. I certainly personally would say that's not a ridiculous claim or a conclusion that you could draw from just a casual reading of the facts here.
2: She needs to go sell this as a script to somebody in Hollywood who wants to get it over the other people who own all that other land, because they've decided they've just got to have her 8 acres. They've got to get that to complete their acreage because they've got hundreds or thousands of acres of land, but they must have that last 8 acres, and they're going to drive, you know, they're going to grind her into the ground if necessary to get it, right?
1: Right. I mean, there are wineries that are 2,000 acres in Napa. Ones you've never even heard of that are 2,000 acres. I mean, it's really small potatoes. It's kind of amazing that Napa's spending so much time and so much of their resources going after her.
2: That's Bridget Conlon. Bridget, thank you very much. She's an attorney with the Pacific Legal Foundation and their property rights practice, fighting for the rights of a winery in Napa that's been there since the 1980s and is now under attack. These days, heading back to school means more than just pencils and notebooks. 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
0: Welcome back to the Lars Larson Show. I want you to imagine this. You know you have First Amendment rights. We talk about First Amendment rights on this program all the time. But can the government come to you and say, if you've decided to tell a young lady who's decided to take an abortion pill, you know, there's a way to reverse that, and you know there's a way to save the life of that baby, can the government come in and silence your free speech when it comes to something like that? Well, we're going to talk about the New York Attorney General, and that's Letitia James. I mean, there are a lot of reasons not to like Letitia James. Jessica Prohl-Smith joins me now from Heartbeat International. Jessica, welcome back to the program. What is Letitia James trying to do? To use, I guess, the government's power to silence people so they can't speak out and maybe save an unborn life?
9: Well, thanks so much for having me, Lars. Yes, I'm afraid it's true. The Attorney General poses as a voice for the weak and powerless, but she's chosen to use her position as Attorney General to try to silence pregnancy centers and Heartbeat because we share the good news about abortion pill reversal. She's launched a legal assault on us, and she's claiming our centers supposedly engage in false advertising, deceiving women by sharing the scientific findings supporting the safety and efficacy of APR. So she appears interested in shutting down conversations and opportunities for women to have a second chance at choice simply because she doesn't like that choice.
0: And by the way, the reference you made to APR is abortion pill reversal, because whether people know it or not, abortions used to be primarily done in clinics as a physical operation. These days, almost two-thirds of them nationwide are done using pills, oftentimes in a young lady's house, sometimes without her even physically seeing a doctor. But she should have the right to know, or you should have the right to tell her, if you choose to, you could reverse that pill. You could change what's happened or what you think you've already done. You can unring the bell and save the life of that child. And Letitia James says, telling her that Letitia James of the state of New York has the authority to tell you you can't do that?
9: It appears that's what she's trying to do. And for those who don't know, abortion pill reversal is a safe and effective way for a woman to improve the odds of continuing her pregnancy to term after she's ingested mifepristone, so the first pill in that abortion drug regimen. That drug, mifepristone, is designed to block progesterone from the growing baby, so it's cutting off the food source. But within the first 24, possibly to 72 hours, there's still a window of opportunity where progesterone, a medical professional can prescribe progesterone and can improve the odds that that baby survives and that that pregnancy comes to term. And moms are looking for us. They are desperate for this information. So they are looking for us rather than us, you know, selling a product or doing anything of that sort.
0: I'm talking to Jessica Prohl-Smith, who's with Heartbeat International, because isn't there already a U.S. Supreme Court decision that says things like counseling decisions, no matter which direction you're counseling a young lady, but counseling decisions are protected free speech?
9: Well, Child v. Salazar, I think, is the case that you're mentioning.
0: Yep.
9: And we got some great news from the Supreme Court just at the end of last month. That particular court case talked about a counselor in Colorado. The issues were slightly different, but the Supreme Court came down in a resounding 8-1 decision, indicating, saying many good things. I won't bore you with all of them, but there are just gems there. Medical consensus, they write, is not static. It evolves and always has. And they also noted, they kind of closed their argument, Colorado may regard its policy as essential to public health and safety. Certainly, censorious governments throughout history have believed the same. But the First Amendment stands as a shield against any effort to enforce orthodoxy in thought or speech in this country. So we're optimistic that that principle applies to our situation as well.
0: Okay. And in that case, we did talk about that case and the way it dealt with counseling and that sort of thing. But in the case of James, she's got a lawsuit going that is basically a slap suit. Strategic litigation against public participation, a way to target speech she doesn't like and say, if you talk in a way I don't like, the state of New York will bring a lawsuit against you?
9: That appears to be the case. Our attorneys have made that argument in court. So we were in court earlier this week, Wednesday the 15th, and the judge indicated that his decision on our question there is whether or not that statute actually applies to the Attorney General or not. And our attorneys argue that it is. The tool applies because certainly you have a powerful interest targeting a small organization based on disfavored speech or speech she doesn't approve of.
0: Why are they so anxious to prove that they have a right to silence anybody who would talk a young lady out of getting an abortion, out of taking the pill, or maybe even to reverse the pill? Why do you suppose?
9: It's an excellent and telling question. We like to say we offer women a second chance at choice. And I think women find us in part because They have many of them have instant regret after taking the first abortion pill. Some of them are coerced or forced by a boyfriend or partner.
11: No doubt.
9: So I think our provision of abortion pill reversal indicates that there might be a flaw in the abortion, in the pro-abortion mindset, that this is a happy and painless choice. Many women do regret an abortion. It obviously ends an unborn child's precious life, but many women are also harmed as well. And so we're here to offer an opportunity for hope and a possibility to continue the pregnancy and meet that precious child.
11: Well, and Jessica, it's one of the reasons I've mentioned so many times on the show, the mechanism by which that drug works, the one you mentioned, mifepristone, is by starving the baby. And I've just asked people, if you think about that for a moment, I mean, it's horrific either way or any way you've decided to bring about an abortion, you know, whether it's surgical, whether it's a vacuum, you know, it's DNC, whatever it is. But the idea of saying we're going to take this baby, which is a baby, and starve it, and we're going to starve it so that it dies of starvation, and then we'll take another pill and cause the body to expel it. I would think that most people would be horrified by that. And I want those young ladies to have the opportunity to go out and reverse that through an abortion pill reversal. Jessica, thank you very much. That is Jessica Pearl-Smith, who is with Heartbeat International. Do you think that if a young lady is told you can reverse this, that the state of New York or any state in America is free to say, no, we're going to silence you. You have no right to say those words and try to talk her out of it. Does your First Amendment freedom go that far? You're listening to the Lars Larson Show. Hey, did you hear that? Listen very carefully. That's my phone. 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I love the silence. 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
1: What's going on with the Strait of Hormuz? I'm Ted Lindner, Fox News. President Trump says the United States has total control over the Strait. Fox's Jonathan Hunt's got the latest from Tel Aviv.
2: The U.S. naval blockade is still in full effect. President Trump says, quote, "I think we will keep it. Our naval blockade is being called by everyone a wall of steel, and there is nothing Iran can do about it." Iran shoots back. It can do plenty about it and says, quote, "The Strait of Hormuz, as before, remains under the full management and control of the Islamic Republic of Iran. No commercial vessel or oil tanker can or will be able to transit the strait safely without the authorization and supervision of Iran's powerful armed forces."
1: Tehran says the strait won't reopen until its demands are met. Oil prices remain elevated this week, floating above $81 per barrel as of Thursday, according to a Fox News poll from late July. 66% of registered voters disapprove of President Trump's job performance on Iran. He's facing federal charges in the killing of UnitedHealthcare CEO Brian Thompson back in 2024. Fox's Brian Yenis.
3: Luigi Mangione's lawyers and federal prosecutors asked for a last-minute conference tomorrow at 11 a.m. at court as the New York Post and the New York Times report Mangione is expected to plead guilty under a federal deal. Mangione faces two federal interstate stalking charges resulting in UnitedHealthcare CEO Brian Thompson's death, carrying a maximum of life in prison without parole. If Mangione accepts the plea deal, it not only cancels the January federal trial, but could also end his state trial set to start on September 8th, the only case where Mangione actually faces a murder charge.
1: DOJ source tells Fox there's no plea deal. 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
7: Partly cloudy skies overnight tonight. We'll drop down to a low in the mid-60s and winds out of the east at about 5 to 10. For your Friday, look for increasing clouds. We'll have highs in the mid-80s and breezy southeast winds. An isolated shower or two possible Friday night. We'll drop down to a low in the mid-60s and we'll see decreasing clouds on Saturday. Highs close to 80. More sunshine on Sunday. That's the pick day of the weekend with highs in the low to mid-80s. From the Flag Skywatch Weather Center, I'm Chief Meteorologist Dean Wysocki.
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11: Welcome back to the Lars Larson Show. 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Here's a question that is not entirely a rhetorical question, and that is, should a retired Navy SEAL have fewer gun rights than, say, a retired cop? I thought we'd put that one to Bob Barr, who's written about it recently. A retired police officer can carry a concealed weapon anywhere in America, but a Navy SEAL can't. Is America treating its most elite warriors like some kind of second-class citizen? Bob, welcome back to the program.
13: Thank you, Laura. It's great to be with you, and a very interesting topic because, you know, on the one hand, if this, in fact, the Second Amendment to our Constitution, the Second Amendment to our Bill of Rights, actually means something and applies to all citizens, then all of these barriers from one state to another ought to be struck down, period. Yet the Supreme Court, even though we've had a pro-Second Amendment majority from time to time, has never had enough to actually say that. So we're left with this strange patchwork from one state to another, and concealed carry is the perfect example of it.
11: I'd like to see constitutional carry in every single state. And we now have a tremendous number of states that already honor concealed carry under the Constitution rather than having to have a permit. I happen to live in one of the blue states, in Washington State, so I have a carry permit, but it's good in only, I think, a couple of other states. And that's, I think, it should be offensive to Americans that you have to get that carry permission from each one of the 50 states right now. And I've always reminded people that back when Trump got his first term in office, he said, look, I'll pass or I'll sign nationwide concealed carry. And yet, even when Republicans have been in the majority, they've been unwilling to actually put it to a vote and say, let's vote on this. Let's change the law nationwide so that my carry permit is good in every state the way my driver's license is good in every single state.
13: The Republicans just have never had the concerted background to do that. They just have not done it. It took years for H.R. 218, as you recall, to get passed and for President Bush to sign, H.W. Bush to sign that. I mean, I'm sorry, George W. Bush. Get these guys confused. Bush number two to sign it. The Republicans just don't have the backbone to push these things across the finish line.
11: And why is that, Bob? Because, you know, I tell people that, you know, well, the Republicans are the majority. And of course, the left is shouting that from the rooftop saying, you guys are in charge, except they understand that when it gets down to that final vote in the Senate with the filibuster in place, it doesn't matter if you have a majority. It doesn't matter if a majority of Americans are represented by Republicans in the U.S. Senate. You still can't get a 51-49 vote on anything.
13: The majority doesn't mean anything. What means everything is backbone. And the Republicans just over the years on firearms issues have very, very rarely ever exhibited it. Yeah, we did years ago, but it took years for President Bush to finally sign, you know, the H.R. 218 that allowed retired law enforcement officers who are properly certified in their home state, post-certified, to carry across state lines. And there's been unfortunately no movement since then.
11: So now you got Representative Pat Harrigan, who wants a piece of legislation, very simple, that says federal concealed carry authority should be accorded to all past and current members of the military special forces. I mean, if they're qualified to carry much more powerful weapons in uniform, why would we not trust them to carry a pistol across state lines in the rest of the United States, in all 50 states?
13: And we should, but again, this is not the best way to handle it, to do piecemeal like this. But unfortunately, it seems to be the only way that we can get it done, just piece by piece by piece.
11: So what do we do this? Because, Bob, one of the big mysteries for me has been the Republican, or the Democrats don't always get everything they want, even when they've had, say, Obama in office for two terms, and they had for a time Democrat majorities in the House and the Senate. They didn't always get what they want, but it always seemed to me the Democrats got a whole lot more done when they held a majority than the Republicans do. And it always seems to be lack of backbone to me. And frankly, Bob, I'd make the argument, I mean, over the years, I've worried about, well, what happens when the other side's in the majority if we get rid of the filibuster. But here's the argument I'd like to go to, and you tell me if I'm wrong. The Democrats are constantly talking about disenfranchising Americans. Now, usually it's because of their ridiculous arguments that black and brown Americans don't know how to get a driver's license or don't know how to do this or do that. It's ridiculous. It's disproven by the facts on the ground. But if you say, are you disenfranchising Americans? If Americans elect a Republican president, a Republican majority in the House, and a Republican majority in the Senate, but then we're told, oh, a majority isn't good enough, you have to have 60 votes in the Senate to get anything passed, I think it gives the Senate the freedom to say, yeah, we're Republicans, we have a majority, but we don't have to vote on anything difficult because we have to get to 60 votes, which effectively we're never going to get to. So why should we keep the filibuster? And the argument is always given back to me, well, you'll be sorry if you give up the filibuster when the Democrats are in charge, except the Democrats do get a lot more done. And if that's going to be the case, try explaining to an American, you've elected 51 or 52 or 53 U.S. senators, but you can't have a vote on anything important unless you have 60, which both sides know neither party is likely to get that anytime soon. So if that's the case, aren't you disenfranchising every single American if we say we're going to elect a majority in the Senate, but we know that even with a majority, we can't get anything done because of a Senate rule? It was not a rule adopted by the American public. It was a rule adopted by one body of what is supposed to be our government. Now, is that not disenfranchising?
13: It is, and it's also showing the American people, the American electorate, that the Republican Party, writ large, does not have the backbone to stand for what it actually says it believes in, and that is the Bill of Rights, including the Second Amendment. And you need a president who is willing to go out there and put his reputation on the line to do that, and unfortunately, we have not ever had that magical combination of backbone in the White House and backbone in the House and the Senate Republican Party to get it done.
11: And apparently we don't have it today, even with Donald Trump in the Oval Office. That's Bob Barr, former member of Congress, former CIA analyst. 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
11: Welcome back to the Lars Larson Show. Imagine this. If a private company could tell you we are capable of lighting up the night sky for you on an on-demand basis, or maybe even on a regular basis, would you allow a private company to do that? If they could take sunlight and make it light up parts of Earth that are ordinarily dark at that time of the day? I thought we'd talk about it with Gregory Wrightstone, who's a geologist, executive director of the CO2 Coalition in Arlington, Virginia, and the best-selling author of A Very Convenient Warming. Good to have you back, sir.
14: Well, I like convenient warming, and I like sunlight, but this just doesn't make sense. They're planning to launch 50,000 giant mirrors in low Earth orbit to reflect sunlight into the darkened areas of the planet in order to power the solar panels that go out and stop producing electricity at dusk and don't start until dawn or after the next day. It was so crazy to me. I had to read it three times. I researched it. It sounded like satire, something you'd read from the Babylon Bee or some of these. I looked into it, and it's a real proposal. But the first question I'm sure you had is, what could go wrong? And there are so many things.
11: All kinds of things, right?
14: Oh, my Lord. I mean, we've heard of them talking about geoengineering to block the sun, but here they're geoengineering to move it to the darkened. I mean, we have, if there are people, there are real problems with the people in the high latitude areas of Finland and Alaska that have, when they have sunlight all day long during the summertime, there are problems with that, and they have to put up these sun-blocking shades that block out, because it's light all day, and it's a problem. And it would block also, would reflect sun from the Earth where it needs it, like, say, crops. You know, our agricultural productivity would decrease because of this. And I don't know about you, our agricultural productivity, because of increased CO2 and modest warming, are breaking records year after year after year.
11: Yep, true.
14: Our agricultural productivity is increasing at a greater rate than what our population growth is. So we're feeding. There haven't been famines in decades.
11: Poor Thomas Malthus.
14: Exactly. But it used to be famines. They were the worst natural catastrophe there was.
11: Yep.
14: And there are reasons. We don't have to go into it. It's a topic for a different discussion, but there are reasons that famines are not occurring, and it has everything to do with climate change.
11: Do you think, I'm talking to Gregory Wrightstone, who's from the CO2 Coalition, but also the author of A Very Convenient Warming, you think most people realize just how desperate the existence of most human beings on planet Earth was until about 200 years ago?
14: Yeah, and it's actually shorter period than that. It was the Norman Borlaug's agricultural revolution in the early 1900s is really what started fueling this agricultural productivity growth, with the advent of nitrogen-based fertilizers and other things. Engineered food production has a bad rap, but because we have modified corn, soybeans, and others, that combined with nitrogen, combined with the big thing is increasing CO2 in the atmosphere and warming temperatures. All of those things have allowed us to grow a lot more crops. And people, you're right, before the advent of this, famines killed tens and hundreds of thousands of people annually, and we just don't see that anymore. The only place we have hunger on Earth today are areas of war-torn areas where they can't get the food delivered to them.
11: Either war-torn or, Gregory, tell me if I'm wrong about this, but when you looked at Somalia during the Black Hawk Down time period during Clinton, that you had warlords who'd say, oh, how do I control all these people?
15: All you have to do is control breakfast, lunch, and dinner, and you can run the whole country. You don't even have to put a gun to somebody's head. Just say, if you want to eat, you're going to have to do what I tell you to do. And it's used as a weapon against people, you know, and oftentimes the weapon is put in the hands of the bad guys, the thugs, by the do-gooders in the rich countries.
14: Absolutely. And if you think about it, back, if we look back through to the dawns, the beginnings of the great civilizations, each of those civilizations were brought down by famine. It was, and the famine was caused not by increased warming, but by the cold periods. And see, each of the cold periods were accompanied by crop failure, famine, pestilence, and mass depopulation. It brought down great empires. So if you were Emperor Lars and you were in a warm period, you'd be fat and happy and safe because you could feed your subjects. But if you were Emperor Lars, let's say going into the late Bronze Age collapse, and it started getting cold and crops failed, they came after you with pitchforks, and Emperor Lars would not last very long. He would be out.
15: Greg, let's get back. I want to just go back to Reflect Orbital because I want people to know this is a serious proposal. This is a company called Reflect Orbital that wants to, they want an FCC approval. I don't know how the FCC got into it, to launch 50,000 mirrors into low Earth orbit that would then redirect sunlight, but it wouldn't be very precise. It would light up areas that are 3 to 4 miles wide. And you said the primary impetus for this is to just keep the solar panels producing?
14: It sounds like it. I can't. I read this 3 times and then looked at all the links, and it sure looks serious. I don't know who would give that the thumbs up for to do it. I can't imagine anybody in the Trump administration.
15: I wouldn't think so. And, you know, over the years, I mean, a couple of decades ago, I read somebody saying, hey, if we could put, you know, say a Mylar inflatable mirror up, you know, and not put up 50,000 of them. They said, imagine if they were looking for a lost child in a forest or, you know, or there was some other specific use. But this is talking about doing this on an ongoing basis, right?
14: It is. It is. And, before we run out of time, I have to share a story with
15: please
14: you.
15: Please do.
14: I just got back from the 16th International Climate Change Conference in Washington, D.C. We were the co-host of it, the CO2 Coalition. And we had a panel of young people that were alarmists, that were scared to death, and they saw the light. And they were speaking, and these wacko in Earth-first people, they actually bought tickets. There were 400 apiece. Somebody was buying them for them and sat and got up and started screaming at the first guy that did it, Dr. Will Happer, 86 years old. He was sitting next to me, immediately got up and charged this young guy that was probably 6'2" with his hat on backwards and started pushing. He showed us all up. This guy, and we said, Will, aren't you scared of being confronted with assault? He says, no, I'm 86 years old. Let them bring me up. I would be glad. I want to go and testify about these people. And I looked over his wife, and she just smiled and shrugged. Yeah, she said, that's Will. That's what he does.
15: Absolutely. That is Gregory Wrightstone, who's a geologist, the executive director of the CO2 Coalition in Arlington, Virginia. And Dr. Wrightstone is right. All that extra CO2, we've got amazing agricultural production all over this planet, and that's a good thing.
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25: A hearing for an accused killer. I'm Chris DeMeo, Fox News. Luigi Mangione, the man accused of killing UnitedHealthcare CEO Brian Thompson, is set to appear at an emergency hearing on Friday. Fox's Chanley Painter has the latest.
26: Luigi Mangione is facing two federal stalking charges resulting in the death of UnitedHealthcare CEO Brian Thompson in December 2024. And the Justice Department is seeking the maximum penalty of life in prison without parole. So in other words, Mangione could choose to plead guilty without anything promised in return. Now the question is why? Strategically for Mangione, pleading guilty to federal charges could also short-circuit the state murder case against him, which is scheduled to start on September 8th, because while the U.S. Constitution allows for separate state and federal prosecution, New York's stricter double jeopardy law could block the state from putting Mangione on trial if he's already federally convicted for the same criminal conduct.
25: Mangione could face life in prison if convicted. Well, the 2026 Field of Dreams game taking place on Thursday night.
27: After a four-year hiatus, baseball returned to Iowa as the Phillies took on the Twins in the third MLB Field of Dreams game, and the balls kept flying into the cornfields beyond the outfield fence, and it all started with the first batter of the game.
28: Schwarber with a shot out to the corn in right. Keisha back, and it's gone! What a way to open the ball game!
27: The call on Netflix. Philly slugger Kyle Schwarber with a solo shot. He hit two home runs in this game to bring his total to a major league leading 37 on the year. Four home runs were hit in this one, three by Philadelphia as they win it 7-1. Tony Genualdo, Fox News.
25: Three executions are carried out on the same day in the U.S. on Thursday. They happened in Tennessee, Alabama, and Oklahoma. That's the first time it's happened in 16 years. 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
25: Vice President J.D. Vance is calling for the Department of Justice to investigate several hospitals and clinics following a bombshell report from the Department of Health and Human Services.
42: A brand new report issued by the Department of Health and Human Services accuses some hospitals of incorrectly billing insurers for transgender healthcare procedures, allegedly altering diagnosis codes that did not match up with the patient, all to make a profit without regard for the patient's health. The report, called Wolves in White Coats, How Doctors and Hospitals Pushed and Profited from Gender Medicine, comes just a couple of days after the Centers for Medicare and Medicaid Services cut off Medicaid funding to hospitals that offer gender-affirming care for minors.
25: That's Fox's Anita Vogel. Maine Democratic Senate candidate Troy Jackson denies a report that he allegedly shoved a longtime partner decades ago.
0: Senate Republicans are calling on Democrats to condemn Maine Democratic candidate Troy Jackson over this violent incident that happened decades ago. So back in 1988, this police report that was uncovered says he kicked open a door, punched a man in the face. He threatened him. And also that same night, his longtime partner told police Jackson had, quote, pushed her around. She's actually said she wanted to file a cease harassment order against him that same night. Jackson says, yeah, I got into a fight, but I was never violent toward my partner. That partner is also reportedly a second cousin. You remember that story? Now she denies ever making those comments to the police.
25: Fox's Alexis McAdams in New York. Fox Digital learning President Trump will travel to Long Island on Friday to appear with newly confirmed Attorney General Todd Blanche and FBI Director Kash Patel. The White House says the president will highlight what caused the largest year-to-year drop in violent crime since the FBI began tracking crime statistics. That was back in 1936. I'm Chris DeMeo. This is Fox News.
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2: Partly cloudy skies overnight tonight. We'll drop down to a low in the mid-60s and winds out of the east at about 5 to 10. For your Friday, look for increasing clouds. We'll have highs in the mid-80s and breezy southeast winds. An isolated shower or two possible Friday night. We'll drop down to a low in the mid-60s and we'll see decreasing clouds on Saturday. Highs close to 80. More sunshine on Sunday. That's the pick day of the weekend with highs in the low to mid-80s. From the Flag Skywatch Weather Center, I'm Chief Meteorologist Dean Wysocki.
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14: 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Now, the fact that Dr. Anthony Fauci testified to the Congress, I believe he lied. He lied, in effect, by claiming the Fifth Amendment, saying that he could not answer those questions because it might have the effect of implicating him in a criminal activity. Except the guy has a presidential pardon, but it has raised again for all of us the issue of COVID vaccine and the injuries that have happened because of the jab. And in the interest of full disclosure, I think most of you already know if you listen to the show, I never took the jab. And I've never regretted that decision. Well, it takes about 5 seconds to find lots and lots of sound bites of Anthony Fauci vouching for the vaccine and saying it is completely safe and disparaging people who refuse to take it. So I thought it was a perfect time to talk to Michelle Gerber, who is a Washington State mother advocating for who report COVID vaccine injuries because of what happened in her family. Ms. Gerber, welcome to the program.
15: Thanks, Lars. It's great to be with you.
14: Would you mind telling my audience about your family member, your daughter, and what happened to her?
15: Yes. She was a healthy, active girl in 2021. She was just finishing her master's degree, and she was forced by her job to get the vaccine. And after the first one, she felt a little not well, but you know, she reported that to her employer and they said, no excuses, you have to get the second one or be fired. Well, she was afraid. It was her first professional job and she thought, if I quit now, it won't look good on my resume. So she got the shot. She has been terribly ill ever since. She is bedridden. She is disabled. She's had to go on public assistance. She's embarrassed by that. We you know, she worked for a good education so she could support herself, and now she cannot. And her symptoms are just terrible, and it's terrible to watch.
14: Well, in fact, when you go from being something, somebody who's completely capable, self-sufficient, gets a master's degree, has a professional job, to being incapacitated altogether, did the medical field have any kind of conclusion about where the injuries came from? Did they agree with her that they came from the vaccine?
15: Oh, they definitely came from the vaccine, because the injuries began that very night, within about 2 hours of getting the vaccine. And we thought it would go away. We consulted doctors who said, oh, it's going to go away, and it never did. And these are serious. These are not trivial injuries. This is not just fatigue or, you know, a headache or a sore arm. These are debilitating. They affect her heart, her lungs, her balance, her vascular system. She has diagnoses that, if I read to you, it would take your entire show. Wow. It basically created an autoimmune disease. And the way that works is that when you have this vaccine, it produces antibodies that sort of jack up your immune system. And then when you get another, if your body chemistry is a certain way, and who knows why, if you get that second one, you go into an immune storm, which your immune system is then in an autoimmune illness condition. It's on high alert, and you cannot live a normal life.
14: Have the doctors given her any kind of hope that there could be some kind of resolution to her disabilities at some point?
15: Well, you know, we always have hope in the research, and we have consulted expert doctors across the United States. This is all out of pocket, because these are specialists, and we don't mind spending the money, but they don't have the answers. And another problem that came with this is that because of the autoimmune reaction, the hypersensitivity to anything, foods, medicines, lotions, many of the medicines she was given to try for symptom relief, her body rejected and she couldn't tolerate.
14: So now let me ask you on the legal side of things. Has she tried to pursue something to say, well, my employer are the folks who insisted that I take these vaccines, so they have to bear some responsibility? Was she successful with that at all?
15: No, and not at all. These people are so protected.

0: You'd expect to see the North Dakota oil and natural gas industry working at wells and processing facilities. What you might not know is our oil and gas industry also works to build roads, provide school funding, and even protect us from flooding by creating nearly 50,000 jobs statewide and generating billions of tax dollars annually to support our infrastructure, our great outdoors, and our schools. North Dakota Petroleum Foundation, advancing the possibilities.
1: The crime is that some of these side effects and these harmful results were known very early, some in 2020 and many in 2021.
2: Yep.
1: In fact, there is evidence that in 2021, it was known that the COVID vaccine had an injury rate 55 times that of the measles vaccine. And it was also known in 2021 that the number of cases being reported to the vaccine adverse effects system was skyrocketed from about 200 cases reported per year for any vaccine to 21,000 reported in 2021. Now, those are signals that anybody would be crazy not to call that a signal, a red flag, and yet the public wasn't warned not to take these.
2: You know, it's funny because this week one of the big issues that's come up is whether or not pregnant women should have taken the jab. And I remember talking to a doctor who I still communicate with. I don't know, you know, I know him through our coverage of COVID. And at the time, I said, are you telling your patients who are pregnant to get the jab? And he said, no, I'm telling them not to do it. But I won't say it publicly because if I do, they'll pull my medical license. 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
0: Hey, welcome back to the Lars Larson Show. It's a pleasure to be with you on a Monday. You know, for decades, we have scanned the stars, and we've heard absolutely nothing but silence coming back. Are we really alone out there? I thought we'd talk about that with Professor Peter Ward, who's a paleontologist and an astrobiologist at the University of Washington, co-author of Rare Earth, Why Complex Life is Uncommon in the Universe. Professor Ward, welcome to the program.
6: To meet you, at least over the radio.
0: Well, it's nice to meet you as well, Professor. So tell me this, is it human arrogance in one way, or you interpret it a different way to say we can't possibly be alone. There must be other, you know, life, complex life, not bacterial life, but complex life out there like us. But is that likely to be true given the evidence we've got right now?
6: Yeah, I think what we really don't understand well is how vast space is. You know, once a friend of mine said, actually he was the lawyer of Paul Allen, he said, you have no idea how much a billion dollars is. It's just a number, right? When we think about the vastness of the cosmos, to say that we are the only intelligent species, that's hubris. So I really believe there are many intelligent species out there, but the distance is so vast, I doubt we'll ever hear from any of them.
0: Because what we've been sending out signals now for maybe 100 years. So then in theory, civilizations that existed that have our level of technology or better, that are within 100 light years might have been able to detect that, and we might have been able to detect their signals if they're coming back the other way. But otherwise, we would never know.
6: Yeah, otherwise, we never know. I mean, the analogy, let's take a bottle and put a little message in it and throw it off the East Coast and hope a current in the Gulf Stream takes it to Europe, and that somebody then is in the right place at the right time to pick it up. The distances are just so vast, but the numbers are so huge. Once again, if you have bacteria anywhere, you've got a shot, you eventually become, as we are, complex animal-like things with big brains. But again, the rarity is such that I just don't think in the entire existence of humanity will ever contact aliens or they'll ever contact us.
0: So I guess it's two questions, Professor Ward, and that is, number one, is there other life like us out there, complex life? And number two, will we ever hear from them? I understand the second problem, but is it likely, as the book title suggests, why complex life is uncommon in the universe? Is there a reason it's not more common than we might have thought it would be?
6: Yeah, well, one of the scary things that's happened since we wrote that book, and again, that was 25 years ago, time has gone by, yep. Something called the big filter. It is that, yes, you might have animal equivalents, people that we could speak to or have conversations with perhaps, but the great filter suggests that civilizations get to a certain point and either wipe themselves out or actually nature wipes them out. There's lots of bad actors in the universe. We have great big stars that explode. We have neutron bursts. There are many aspects, and even planets themselves. Now, the fact that we've had life on this planet for 3.5 billion years is thanks to one of the least experienced but most interesting phenomena. We have plate tectonics. Continental drift has kept the temperature constant on Earth for 3.5 billion years. But how often would you have such a thermostat on other planets? And that's what we try to point out in our book. No one had thought about this first. Gee, the tectonics.
0: So help my audience understand this, because that one got past me. How is it that plate tectonics and the movement of those plates help to keep the temperature moderated? How'd that work?
6: Yeah, that's a great suggestion. So what happens is the plate tectonics, as you know, big slabs,
0: yep,
6: slide down, and that gigantic earthquake that happened this morning in Colombia, just like the big earthquake last month in South America. These are the effects of plate tectonics. Huge bits of crust sliding down causes earthquakes. But as it slides down, it creates mountains, volcanoes. The volcanoes produce CO2. It warms the atmosphere. But as the atmosphere warms, it also causes chemical weathering that pulls carbon dioxide out of the atmosphere. It's a push-pull, and it's worked for billions of years.
0: So
6: you don't have that system on Venus. Venus just melted itself.
0: Yeah, because Venus, what's the average temperature? Is it 900 Fahrenheit or 900 Celsius there?
6: It's 800 hot. Celsius. Amen. I mean, that's a really hot, nasty, awful place. And it just, it gets so hot, the entire surface melts every 100 billion years. So we avoided that bubble. But how often do we have this particular system on other planets? And there's the rub, and that really becomes one of the great keys to understanding how complex life in the universe, what its frequency will be.
0: Yeah, so, and have we seen any signs at all that complex life might be out there somewhere? Anything that run counter to the argument you made in that book 25 years ago?
6: No, we found no signs at all. And in fact, most of the planets we're detecting are so close to their stars, I mean, they go around within a few days rather than the year it takes us. When that happens, it's like our moon. The same face of the planet is facing the star always. Imagine if the Earth always faced the sun.
0: No.
6: Rotated at the rate. Yeah. And that's the most common planet in the universe. So this is a place where you will never get complex life.
0: So that means one side is constantly frozen and the other side is constantly baked?
6: Absolutely. And SETI really doesn't want anybody to know this little nasty fact about planets because they want their contributions to come in from you thinking that ET is out there. Well, guess what? Boy, do they hate us.
0: I'll bet they do, because they're saying, hey, our congressional funding and our funding from other contributors is not going to come in if people think this is exceedingly unlikely. But it is.
6: Bingo, bingo, bingo. Yes, that's how it works.
0: And does and none of them have ever actually arrived at the. I mean, ordinarily, I'm not a scientist, Dr. Ward. I'm talking to Professor Peter Ward from the University of Washington. But I do understand that science is supposed to be about being able to reproduce results and say, I think it works this way. And they say, okay, Professor Larson, show us how it works that way. Nobody's figured out how to make life, have they?
6: No. I mean, at this point, we have some pretty good thoughts. We have some pretty good ideas. In fact, one of my colleagues has suggested looking at a small lake in British Columbia, a soda lake, is our best guess how the first life on Earth formed. But again, this is early days. Otherwise, it's all speculation. It goes back to Darwin, some warm little pond. Well, we now know the warm little ponds back about the time the Earth was forming would have been so blasted by radiation that no life could have existed.
0: You know what? One of these things, we're going to have to come back and talk to Dr. Peter Ward again. That's Professor Peter Ward. He's an astrobiologist and paleontologist at the University of Washington, the author of Rare Earth. 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
1: Court accused killer. I'm Chris DeMeo, Fox News. Luigi Mangione, the man accused of killing UnitedHealthcare CEO Brian Thompson, is set to appear at an emergency hearing on Friday. Fox's Chandley Painter has the latest.
2: Luigi Mangione is facing two federal stalking charges resulting in the death of UnitedHealthcare CEO Brian Thompson in December 2024. And the Justice Department is seeking the maximum penalty of life in prison without parole. So in other words, Mangione could choose to plead guilty without anything promised in return. Now the question is why? Strategically for Mangione, pleading guilty to federal charges could also short-circuit the state murder case against him, which is scheduled to start on September 8th, because while the U.S. Constitution allows for separate state and federal prosecution, New York's stricter double jeopardy law could block the state from putting Mangione on trial if he's already federally convicted for the same criminal conduct.
1: Mangione could face life in prison if convicted. Well, the 2026 Field of Dreams game taking place on Thursday night.
3: After a four-year hiatus, baseball returned to Iowa as the Phillies took on the Twins in the third MLB Field of Dreams game, and the balls kept flying into the cornfields beyond the outfield fence, and it all started with the first batter of the game.
4: Schwarber with a shot out to the corner in right. Keisha back, and it's gone! What a way to open the ball game!
3: The call on Netflix. Philly slugger Kyle Schwarber with a solo shot. He hit two home runs in this game to bring his total to a major league leading 37 on the year. Four home runs were hit in this one, three by Philadelphia as they win it 7-1. Tony Genualdo, Fox News.
1: Three executions are carried out on the same day in the U.S. on Thursday. The happened in Tennessee, Alabama, and Oklahoma. That's the first time it's happened in 16 years. 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
18: 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Partly cloudy skies overnight tonight. We'll drop down to a low in the mid-60s and winds out of the east at about 5 to 10. For your Friday, look for increasing clouds. We'll have highs in the mid-80s and breezy southeast winds. An isolated shower or two possible Friday night. We'll drop down to a low in the mid-60s and we'll see decreasing clouds on Saturday. Highs close to 80. More sunshine on Sunday. That's the pick day of the weekend with highs in the low to mid-80s. From the Flag Skywatch Weather Center, I'm Chief Meteorologist Dean Wysocki.
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10: Welcome back to The Lars Larson Show. It's a pleasure to be with you, and I'm glad to get to your phone calls and emails. You know, a lot of people say, Lars, you do a political show. And I said, well, no, I talk about what's going on in real life in the world. The problem is almost everything in the world these days, especially in the United States, is based on politics. Food is political. Energy is political. It's hard to find almost anything out there that's not political. And then the comparisons that have come up recently. And when we get done with all this, I'm going to be glad to take your phone calls. As always, naysayers go to the head of the line on this program. 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It's a pleasure to welcome to the program Michelle Barenfeld, who's author most recently of the book Lessons from a Lost Republic, What Ancient Rome Can Teach Us About This American Moment. Ms. Barenfeld, welcome to the program.
12: Hi, thank you for having me. I'm really excited to be here.
10: Is it appropriate, as so many people have been doing, I think in the last couple of years especially, to compare what is going on in America right now, favorably or unfavorably, to what happened in Rome so many centuries ago?
12: Well, obviously, I think it is reasonable, but I think what most people have been comparing ancient Rome and America, too, is that, they've been comparing America to ancient Rome in terms of the empire. Yep. I hear all the time, are we the Roman Empire? Is our empire collapsing? And what my book is about is the Roman Republic, which was, like our own republic, founded on the rejection of a king and established with certain rights for its citizens, the idea of checks and balances and institutions rather than men deciding the laws of the land. And that is what our founding fathers were looking at when they designed our constitution. But they also knew that the Roman Republic collapsed into autocracy, and they tried to prevent that from happening to us. The Roman Empire is that autocracy. And so I don't want us to become that, and I don't think most Americans would either.
10: Are we at risk of that?
12: In my opinion, it feels like we are. I think that this has been going on for a long time, the incredibly strong power of the presidential office being increased over time. And I think the most important thing is that our Congress, which is supposed to be an equal party to the government, an equal branch, has been giving up its power to the executive in both parties for many, many years. And that concerns me because that is exactly what happened in the ancient Roman Republic. The Senate kept dealing with emergencies by handing the executive more power and ceding their own, and not actually grappling with the underlying problems that caused those emergencies. And that's the danger that I see for us.
10: I'm talking to Michelle Barenfeld. She's the author most recently of Lessons from a Lost Republic, What Ancient Rome Can Teach Us About This American Moment. Is the reason that the United States Congress is doing this out of necessity, or are they doing it out of laziness? Because I honestly think that the reason they've taken what was designed as a fairly weak executive, at least the way it was described in the Constitution, that they've taken that and they've decided, yeah, we don't want to do all that. If we have to make those decisions, the voters will hold it against us. We'd rather just run for re-election and let others, either the bureaucracy or the executive, do the job for them. So is this about laziness on the part of those people who said, I want to be in Congress, I want to make decisions, and then got there and said, it's easier if I let somebody else do it?
12: My concern is that they're doing it as part of a bloc rather than as the representatives of the American people. This discourse that we have now about flipping Congress one way or the other is built on the premise that everybody just gets elected to be part of a headcount and they're just going to be there to help or hinder a president. And to me, that is not what Congress is meant to be doing. And whether they're lazy or not, they're giving up their own power to hold on to their office in a strange dichotomy that I think is very dangerous, because that's not their job. Their job is not to help or hinder a president. Their job is to represent us and negotiate and legislate. And that's what I'd like to see them do.
10: So what's it going to take to get them to get back to work? From the lessons of the lost republic, what could we do to make the Congress actually choose to do its job and have members who say, I'm going to make the right decision, whether it makes my party happy or not, whether or not it makes my constituents happy or not. And if they choose to throw me out and replace me with somebody else, go ahead. So many of these folks seem to want to stay there for decades without actually accomplishing much of anything.
12: I agree, actually. And I think that the important thing, and it's going to take some time because it's been a generation now that our Congress has functioned this way. I teach college and my students don't remember a time before the discussions weren't just flipping the Senate back and forth to help or hinder a president. And so what we the people need to do is demand from our representatives that they do their jobs and also reward them for doing so. That is, when they negotiate, when they compromise, when things don't turn out 100% exactly what we wanted individually, that we recognize that they are doing the work of the people and actually representing us. And I think if we reward them and we vote in the primary so we have choices that we like, I think over time we can fix it. But we have to do it too.
10: I'm talking to Michelle Barenfeld, who's author most recently of Lessons from a Lost Republic, What Ancient Rome Can Teach Us About This American Moment. The only thing I wonder about in terms of reward, you've given the person the office and the stature and the title and all those goodies that come with it. So how do you go about rewarding them when the only reward you can really give them is to keep them there for another term, which may be the most desirable thing in the world?
12: That's an excellent question, but I think one of the things that I mean by that is that we tend to punish those who do things that we don't like, and rather than reward them for things that we might not have thought of as perfect, but actually forward the goal of Congress.
10: Right.
12: And so in ancient Rome, people of Rome and the Senate tended to back their guy. They kept looking to an executive to solve their problems. And anytime you choose a guy over an institution, you run the risk of having powers accumulate in an office because of a certain man that's in that office. But when that man goes away, as we all do, those powers tend to stick to that office. And so I think it's really important that we recognize that we can't look to one individual to save us on either side of the aisle. That it has to be something that the Senate and the Congress do in combination with people.
10: Well, that's the desire. I guess I just wonder how we go about rewarding them. We give them a pension. We give them those things. But the thing they seem to want the most, and maybe we can talk about this in a second segment, but the thing that those people in the House and the Senate seem to value the most is just staying for another 2 years or another 6 years, and some of them stay way beyond their expiration date. We're going to be back with Michelle Barenfeld in just a moment. She's the author of Lessons from a Lost Republic, What Ancient Rome Can Teach Us About This American Moment. And you're listening to The Lars Larson Show. 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

0: Hey, did you hear that? Listen very carefully. That's my phone. It's Lars. 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
0: 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My guest is Michelle Barenfeld, who teaches school. And I hope she's teaching her students something valuable because so many kids are coming out of college these days and then wondering, what do I do with this degree? She is the author most recently of Lessons from a Lost Republic, What Ancient Rome Can Teach Us About This American Moment. We were just talking in the previous segment about the strength of the executive. The founders of the United States, you know, they did draw a lot of their inspiration from Rome, but they tried to design an executive that was, by design, very unpowerful. I mean, we teach kids that there are three co-equal branches of government. You've got the judicial, the legislative, and the executive, except the executive was supposed to be fairly weak. The executive can't spend money without the Congress saying yes. In fact, we're finding out from the courts he can't refuse to spend money either. He can start a war. He can act as commander-in-chief. But now you've got the War Powers Act, whether that's constitutional or not, that proposes to constrain the president. But it was supposed to be a weak executive. Why is it becoming a stronger office today?
9: Well, in my opinion, it's because Congress is letting it happen. And the Roman senators did this too. And to your point from the earlier segment, that senators nowadays seem to want to hold on to their office more than any senators and representatives. In ancient Rome, that happened too. People decided that it was worth the trade somehow to hold on to their status and their bodyguards and their wealth in order to just keep their togas, so to speak, rather than actually defending the republic. But it was a losing game because ultimately, yes, senators may have been more powerful and more filled with status than regular Romans. They always had been. But ultimately, they just become courtiers to a king. And that's what I do not want to happen in this country. Because no matter who is in office now, the next guy, if he has undue powers, what if you don't like him? Even if he is from your party, he may not be the same, you know, someone you want to support as wholeheartedly. And it's important to have those institutions to check him.
0: I'm talking to Michelle Barenfeld. She's the author of Lessons from a Lost Republic. So do you need to make changes to the actual design of the system? Do you need to put some limits in place? People constantly talk about term limits and things like that, which I'm not sure would actually work and do what they want it to do, although I've kind of come around on term limits a bit. Although my concern is if you put term limits in, you may just strengthen the bureaucracy while you weaken the Congress, which I don't think is the goal. So do we need to make structural changes to the way the government works, or just have a change in our philosophy as citizens about what we're willing to tolerate on Capitol Hill?
9: I think that we, like the ancient Romans, need to take a moment and recognize the crises that have faced us and the emergency measures that we have taken to deal with them. And instead of just saying, phew, that crisis is over and quote unquote, get back to normal, recognize that normal has been shifting over generations. And that's one of the good things about looking to the distant past, because you get a perspective that you don't get in your own lifetime. You know, you can see the pivot points and the changes over time. And I think that we, if we look back at our own last couple of generations and consider what has changed and what has not, what we like and what we don't, and actually give our representatives and ourselves the chance to discuss what we really want, whether they are term limits or anything else, rather than just yelling at each other. That's what we need to do, in my opinion.
0: And how do we manage to hang on to a republic and not let it turn into an empire? I know that, you know, on the political left, and I don't know where you are, Professor Barenfeld, but I'm on the right. But on the left, they're constantly accusing America being a colonial power. I don't really think it meets the definition, but are we in danger of going from being a republic to being an empire? And if so, what's the evidence that we're an empire?
9: Well, it's funny you should put it that way, because, of course, the Roman Republic was also an empire, and yep. That was part of its struggle, is that most of its imperial expansion happened during the Republic. But part of what happened to the Republic and turned it into what we call the empire, but really is the transition into monarchy, is that they couldn't handle that tension between being an empire abroad and a republic at home. So men who went out from Rome to fight wars, while on the battlefield, they had enormous power. They could do whatever they want. They became incredibly rich. They were beholden to no one. But then when they came home, they had to put down their swords and put on their toga and raise their hand in the Senate. And that was very difficult. And so nowadays we have a situation where there are some people in our country, CEOs of giant corporations that control communities that are larger than many countries, who have fortunes beyond the imagination of almost anyone. They too struggle at the constraints of citizenship, you know? And so what I'm hoping is that we can recognize that we need to think about the power of our government and our institutions rather than individual men to protect our republic, whether we are an empire abroad or not.
0: Oh, okay.
9: Hello, sorry.
0: You kind of stopped there abruptly, and I was surprised that whether we're an empire or not, well, okay, and then what? I'm talking to Michelle Berenfeld, who's a professor. She's a Rome Prize winner and a professor of classics at Pitzer College, and Lessons from a Lost Republic is her most recent book. So any immediate suggestions, if you had a list of things you could change or do to make sure that we don't slide down the hill, into dissolution the way that Rome did, what would you prescribe for the United States of America?
9: The first thing is to exercise your rights as a citizen and vote, and then not to just be satisfied when your party or the other party wins Congress and say, okay, we're back to normal, but to actually continue to be an engaged citizen and think about what you want from your representatives. It's important to remember that the slide of the Roman Republic into autocracy was not inevitable, and neither is ours. But it also is not impossible. There is no political system in the history of the world that lasted forever. And so just assuming that ours is going to continue along without our stewardship is misguided, and we all owe it to ourselves to protect it for
0: everyone. We at this point at 250 years, are we the longest lasting republic?
9: Well, the Romans lasted almost twice as long as us before they fell into autocracy.
0: So we've got a long way to go, don't we?
9: Yeah, we are not breaking any records yet, but in the modern era, yes.
0: Yeah, and what do we do with all the kids who are coming out of college and deciding that socialism is the solution, Professor? Because I'm appalled by it, but I don't know what to do about it.
9: Well, I think what is, again, the discussion of the different of the parties and the Democrats, are they socialists, are they moderates, are the Republicans totally MAGA, or are they something more, whatever you want to call it, moderate right? These are questions that are, again, built on that premise that Congress should be a headcount, whether you're for or against the president.
0: Yeah.
9: If we could actually elect people to contain the multitudes of points of views in our country, maybe people would have some really good original discussions about how to fix things, instead of just saying yes or no to a president.
0: That makes sense. Her latest book is called Lessons from a Lost Republic, What Ancient Rome Can Teach Us About This American Moment. She is Professor Michelle Berenfeld at Pitzer College. Professor, it's a pleasure to have you on the program, and thanks very much.
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18: Total control of the Strait. I'm Ted Lindner, Fox News. That's what President Trump says the United States has. Fox's Jonathan Hunt with the latest from Tel Aviv.
19: The U.S. naval blockade is still in full effect. President Trump says, quote, "I think we will keep it. Our naval blockade is being called by everyone a wall of steel, and there is nothing Iran can do about it." Iran shoots back. It can do plenty about it and says, quote, "The Strait of Hormuz, as before, remains under the full management and control of the Islamic Republic of Iran. No commercial vessel or oil tanker can or will be able to transit the strait safely without the authorization and supervision of Iran's powerful armed forces."
18: Tehran says the strait won't reopen until demands are met. According to a Fox News poll from late July, 66% of registered voters disapprove of the president's job performance on Iran. Luigi Mangione, the man accused of killing UnitedHealthcare CEO Brian Thompson, said to appear in an emergency hearing later this morning. Fox's Chan Lee Painter.
20: Luigi Mangione is facing two federal stalking charges resulting in the death of UnitedHealthcare CEO Brian Thompson in December 2024. And the Justice Department is seeking the maximum penalty of life in prison without parole. So in other words, Mangione could choose to plead guilty without anything promised in return. Now the question is why? Strategically for Mangione, pleading guilty to federal charges could also short-circuit the state murder case against him, which is scheduled to start on September 8th. Because while the U.S. Constitution allows for separate state and federal prosecution, New York's stricter double jeopardy law could block the state from putting Mangione on trial if he's already federally convicted for the same criminal conduct.
18: Mangione could get life in prison if convicted. 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
18: The Kennedy Center board's moving to restore President Trump's name to the Performing Arts Center.
22: The Kennedy Center would close for 2 years with limited events to allow for major renovation work under a plan approved by the Performing Arts Center's board. The board, made up largely of political allies of President Trump, also approved a resolution that would add lettering to the building's facade, reading the John F. Kennedy Center for the Performing Arts, restored and renovated by President Donald J. Trump. Both decisions test a federal judge's ruling 2 months ago that ordered President Trump's name removed from the building and also blocked plans for the closure. It is likely today's decisions will renew those legal challenges. At the White House, Jared Halpern, Fox News.
18: A kitchen staple for generations of cooks turning 115 today.
1: Crisco was rolled out in 1911, aimed at cooks looking for an alternative to using animal fat and butter. Their marketing campaign leaned heavily on its all-vegetable claim, reiterated by its catchy ads, some starring a legendary country music voice.
2: You may know me as Loretta Lynn, the country singer. But I'm also Loretta Lynn, a pretty good country cooking.
3: Won 17 blue ribbons to prove it.
1: Touting its usefulness in dishes like fried chicken.
23: The crisp goes in the chicken because Crisco oil stays in the pan.
1: Over the years, Crisco has expanded to canola, corn, and natural blend oils, as well as baking sticks.
2: Crisco will do you proud every time.
1: Happy birthday, Crisco. 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
18: Tropical storm Lala forecast to become a hurricane as it approaches the Big Island of Hawaii on Saturday, bringing with it as much as 2 feet of rain, according to the National Hurricane Center. A hurricane watch in effect for the Big Island.
24: If it makes a landfall, it'll be only the seventh landfalling storm or hurricane in the Hawaiian Islands in about 75 years.
18: It's Fox Weather's Mike Seidel. Stay up to date with the latest on the storm with the Fox Weather app. Go to foxweather.com. I'm Ted Lindner. This is Fox News.
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26: Partly cloudy skies overnight tonight. We'll drop down to a low in the mid-60s and winds out of the east at about 5 to 10. For your Friday, look for increasing clouds. We'll have highs in the mid-80s and breezy southeast winds. An isolated shower or two possible Friday night. We'll drop down to a low in the mid-60s and we'll see decreasing clouds on Saturday. Highs close to 80. More sunshine on Sunday. That's the pick day of the weekend with highs in the low to mid-80s. From the Flag Skywatch Weather Center, I'm Chief Meteorologist Dean Wysocki.
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29: And we start off the show because it's Miller time.
30: Caroline's not just a colleague, not just someone for whom I have endless respect and admiration, but she's a close friend, someone I've got to know well. Someone that my family has gotten to know well, someone that has really been in every way a source of joy in so many of our lives. Professionally, her credentials, her accolades, her achievements are second to none. Her job that she has performed as White House Press Secretary, the word exemplary doesn't even begin to cover it. She has served this president so well, this administration so well, this country so well, and very importantly, she's been a role model to millions and millions of young women all across this country, a mother, a family woman, a press secretary.
29: You know, Caroline Leavitt, I got to know when she was running for Congress. She was 25 years old. And I have stayed in touch with her ever since. I ran into her in Washington, D.C. At a gathering when I first got here. And she said, Rob Carson. I said, yeah, it's good to see you. And I could have never imagined how good she was at this job. I've seen a lot of press secretaries. You've seen a lot of press secretaries. Going back to George Snuffleupagus, she owned it. She owned it. And I don't know where it came from. I don't know what it was in her genes, it was her upbringing, but to be her age, 27 years old, and to handle the pressure of that with a virulent press corps, nobody has handled it better. Kellyanne Conway did a pretty good job, but Caroline Leavitt made it look effortless. Just brilliant, and always just rock solid, never... Just completely uncheckable. I can't imagine that. When I was 27 years old, are you kidding me? She, and listen, I don't want to even focus on age. Because she was just, no matter how good you, I don't even know how to describe how good she is. But look who she replaced.
0: I don't have anything.
29: I mean, from the last administration.
0: I don't have anything. I don't have anything. I don't have anything. I just don't have anything. I don't have anything. We don't have anything. I just don't have anything.
29: That's Corinne Jean-Pierre. Has anybody heard of her lately?
0: I don't have anything. So, I don't have anything. I don't have anything. I don't
29: she hanging out with Graham Platner?
0: Anything. I don't have anything.
29: Eric Swalwell?
0: I don't have anything. I just don't have anything. I just don't have anything. I don't have anything.
29: What else do we got of this brilliant montage, or this brilliant, I should say, brilliant woman, Corinne Jean-Pierre? You know, the reason why she was so big is because she's a black lesbian, by the way. I don't know if you knew that.
4: As a black woman, as a person who's also LGBTQ.
5: As a black woman. As a black woman. I am a black woman. I am a queer woman. I am an immigrant. Being a black woman as a black...
29: You could totally play in the WNBA!
4: ...woman myself. That is the thing that I... understood as
29: you're a little short like Spud Webb.
4: As a black woman, is that I meant a lot to people of because of the communities that I represented, and whether it was women of color, black women.
29: Oh dear God, you represented nobody.
4: Women, queer,
29: maybe the idiots of America.
4: Community, LGBTQ community, immigrant. And as a black woman, and I have my queerness too.
29: Oh yeah, you got your queerness. You can always fall back on the old queerness. That's always good to fall back on your queerness and all that. She was such a joke. She was such a DEI. Oh, my God, in heaven, like Kamala Harris. Joe Biden, I don't want a black woman. And, you know, black woman, there you go. Black woman, yeah. I mean, this is, you got, she was like a trifecta black woman lesbian. Holy hell. She would have been an amputee or something, or non-binary. Well, you're either, whatever, anyway. But here's Caroline Leavitt's greatest moments.
6: So if there were peaceful protests on Saturday for the military parade, President Trump would allow that.
7: Of course the president supports peaceful protests. What a stupid question. Rick Kelly.
9: They shaped and acted recklessly and totally unjustified.
7: Oh, okay. So you're a biased reporter with a left-wing opinion.
9: What do you want me to do?
7: Yeah, because you're a left-wing hack. Oh. You're not a reporter. You're posing in this room as a journalist. And it's
29: that is so fantastic.
7: So clear by the premise of your question. And you and the people in the media who have such biases but fake like you're a journalist, you shouldn't even be sitting in that seat. But you're pretending like you're a journalist, but you're a left-wing activist. Oh. And the question that you just raised and your answer proves your bias.
29: She spanked him so bad, his butt is red.
7: You should be reporting on the facts. You should be reporting on the cases. Do you have the numbers of how many American citizens were killed at the hands of illegal aliens who ICE is trying to remove from this country?
29: Do you?
7: I bet you don't. I bet you didn't even read up on those stories. I bet you never even read about Lake and Riley or Jocelyn Nungre or all of the innocent Americans who were killed at the hands of illegal aliens in this country. And the brave men and women of ICE are doing everything in their power to remove those heinous individuals and make our communities safer. And shame on people like you in the media who have a crooked view and have a biased view and pretend like you're a real honest journalist. Allowing complete lawlessness and chaos across our country. We had 4 years of that under Joe Biden. Thanks to President Trump and Republicans and common sense policies across the board, our country is safer. Our country is more affordable. He's across the board.
29: Wow.
7: Our country is safer. Our country is more affordable. We cannot allow these radical, extreme, far left liberals to take power. We have steady progress under President Trump right now.
29: Yeah.
7: If these radical extreme liberals are given a chance at power here in Washington, D.C., they will try to obstruct this president and turn our country into a communist hellhole with every extreme liberal policy that they try to implement.
29: Boom!
10: What was Caroline doing? She doing good? Should Caroline be replaced?
11: No. That's up to you, sir. Nobody wants to
29: see Caroline Leavitt, absolutely the best of the best. Here's a... tribute from the

0: Unbelievable. Unbelievable. I got to tell you, just unbelievable. Now, here's what I'm hearing, and I don't want to talk so quickly about a replacement. Let me just say, first of all, thank you for realizing what's important. I remember when my wife told me she was pregnant with my son, and I was on a treadmill at the gym. And the more I didn't realize, the more excited about becoming a father I became, the faster I was going on the treadmill. And I was running like 8 miles an hour. And everyone in the gym is like, what is going on? But I was so thrilled about the possibility of being a father. And I remember when my baby boy was laid out on my wife's chest, and I said, hi, boy. Hi, buddy. Hi, Will. And he opened his eyes, and he knew my voice. And I realized that nothing was better and nothing was more important. And then my daughter was born. And you put the pedal to the metal on that. So realizing that you want to be a devoted mother and parent is so unbelievably important in this day. I tried very hard to be the best father. I failed in many ways because I struggled and I was out of work and, you know, started drinking too much and all that. But they never doubted that I loved them. I drove them to school, to and from school, from first grade through high school, most of the time, every day, to and from. Made every lunch, made every dinner, celebrated every birthday, made the birthday parties, coached the Little League team, the whole deal. It is such a sacred duty and honor, an honor to be a parent. And it is so amazing, and it doesn't surprise me, with her incredible insight, that she would recognize that parenthood is bigger than being the voice of this administration. I understand it. I understand it. Now, who they're talking about, the first name that came up for me was Stephen Miller. Stephen Miller, I thought, oh my God, Stephen Miller. Stephen Miller would annihilate anybody in front of him. They also brought up Matt Boyle. I like Matt Boyle. He's a little, we don't need a soft touch. He's more of a soft touch, Matt Boyle. I thought last night Lydia Moynihan's really good. And then I heard the name Alina Haba, and I went, ka-friggin-a-boom. Alina Haba, kaboom. She is tough as nails. She fought for Donald Trump. She was there when they raided Mar-a-Lago. They sent her out. She took on all comers. She is, I'll just say, gorgeous. Absolutely stunning. I've met her. Gah! And she is fantastic. And I like Miller where he is. Miller is phenomenal. Just simply phenomenal. He went off yesterday. He was talking to Will Kane. And he delivered a diatribe and a monologue that is just so brilliant, taking down what the Democrats are trying to put behind them as woke 1.0. They want to take all of the nonsense that they're still espousing and say, oh, no, that was back in 2020. That's woke 1.0. That's bullcrap. That's absolute bullcrap. It's the same feces, but they're doubling down on the feces and going further left. And Stephen Miller was going to have none of Democrats laughing it off and calling it woke 1.0 because of all the damage, the destruction, the awfulness that they did to the country. And I'm not letting it go either. Not letting it go. That monologue coming up. It is so good, so good, so good, just like Sweet Caroline. Also, Frank Luntz says the polling for the primaries ought to be getting rid of because it's a joke. No kidding. Also, Michael Charbonne, bottom of the hour, 800-922-6680. This is the Rob Carson Show.
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1: We have built something that will change politics forever. The work we have done will be remembered forever.
2: Wow, the DSA, as of yesterday, has a massive hungover. I didn't come up with that. Logan Raddick did. He's a Newsmax reporter. He said, you know, they've got a massive hungover, and they do. And by the way, she said, we'll be remembered forever, that puny little campaign in the state of Wisconsin in the year 2026 with an idiot as the candidate, an idiot radical leftist who hated Thanksgiving, hates Valentine's Day, hates everything, but wanted to take over the government as a Marxist and communist. We're going to remember that. Okay, sure. You're right up there with the annals of Thomas Jefferson. He's a white supremacist. George Washington. He's a colonizer. You know, whatever. Bullcrap. You will be forgotten. And next week, by Monday, I won't remember your name. I barely remember your name now. I thought it was Jessica Hong yesterday. It's Francesca Hong, but I'm not going to remember it. You're going to be Eric Swalwell tomorrow. There you go. Oh, and here's her little... I'll just say this is a parting shot.
3: Thanksgiving is also a time that's incredibly painful for many people in our communities.
2: No, it's a sacred holiday, and it's actually better than Christmas. I love Thanksgiving better than Christmas because we get together as families, and we acknowledge all of the gifts we've gotten from God and the glorious life in the country that we live in now.
4: My favorite holiday...
2: There she is, a kindergarten roundup. I mean, sounding like a toddler.
4: ...is Thanksgiving.
2: Yeah.
4: Because I
5: love... There you have it.
2: Yeah, yep. Nobody.
4: Nobody
2: believed any of that nonsense. I guess I should play this one more time because this may be the last time that you hear Hong Kong Phooey, the theme song of Hong Kong Phooey, a cartoon. I tried to explain it on the ride into work today with Logan Raddick. I've been carpooling with him, where I only drive actually because I take Buck, and so we're riding in, you know. And he's like, "God dang, you're twice my age, and you're listening to Five Finger Death Punch, Blue on Black. I've never heard that song before. Shut up, kid. I'm talking to you." Anyway, so Logan Raddick's right in me. And I said, yeah, man, I got to do this bit with Francesca Hong. He's the guy who came up with a hungover. And I said, yeah, use the theme song to Hong Kong Phooey. It was like, I mean, no. Nobody knows because nobody airs Hong Kong Phooey anymore.
6: Hong Kong
2: Phooey,
6: number one super guy.
7: Hong Kong Phooey, quicker than the human eye.
6: Super guy.

0: Yeah, you can tell I was a latchkey kid in the 70s, right? Yeah. We watched cartoons on Saturdays, and then we went out and played all day. We had BB guns. Roger Nielsen got his eye shot out. Well, you know, it happened. Anyway, here is AOC blaming all of the damage, destruction, and awfulness the left perpetrated on the country from like 2018 to 2022, or 20, almost 24 probably, on Woke 1.0.
1: I have a local city councilman that has this saying Woke One was crazy.
2: Did the movement go too far with some of those positions? I mean, you briefly supported the idea of defunding the police.
1: Stupid. During this time, especially during COVID, there was a huge opening of the Overton window. The doors were really open in trying to entertain any and every policy that was going to get us to a better place. During lockdown, of course, rhetoric in that time is not rhetoric that we would use today.
0: Okay, we have a freeze up on my computer real quick, so we're going to lose the screen for one moment as I restart it. I know, it's kind of weird. So I'm going to restart the computer. We're going to lose the screen for a second. Ken, don't freak out, because otherwise you're just going to have a frozen my face here. We're going to restart it real quick, get it going, and we will get back on the live stream in one second here, but I have to restart my computer. No, the year 2020, the Democrat Party decided to usher in every bit of insanity they could possibly do. They started off, really started off in 2017 with the Charlottesville rally and all this, and they set up the ball on the tee for George Floyd, which of course happened in 2020. And they had tried a lot of different things. They were looking at Mike Brown in St. Louis, and they were looking at others, even Jussie Smollett, I guess. They may be considering Jussie Smollett, but they were looking for a poster boy for what the left was wanting to do, and that was revolutionary change in America. And they got George Floyd. And with that, they ushered in every possible wrongness that they could possibly usher in. I'm going to reestablish the stream here real quick here. Just give me one second. But they burned their way across America. And the Democrat Party, you could tell, was a part of it because they did nothing to stop it. They never said, you've got to end this destruction. You've got to do something. The mayors of the cities involved never said, you've got to stop the burning. They turned down Donald Trump sending in the National Guard, and they let it burn. In Minneapolis, Tim Walz, his wife literally said she liked the smell of the burning tires because it meant change or something like that. She is like Imelda Marcos of Minneapolis. Anyway, so they just thought that, I'm going to run network diagnostics. We have an issue. Okay, here it comes. We'll have the stream on in a second. Just give me a second. We are connected. I'm going back in. All right, I'm setting the stage. Ken, we should be back on with the stream. I do apologize. I had to restart the damned computer. So, but they killed about 30 people. They caused $2 billion worth of damage. They took away Mrs. Butterworth's Uncle Ben's. They took away, oddly enough, there was a TV show called Paw Patrol, okay? They took away the Dixie Chicks. They said the Dixie Chicks were no good, so they had to get rid of the Dixie Chicks. And I can go on and on and on. And they basically did a revolutionary change of America. They wanted to turn over America and make it into a socialist workers' paradise. Hold on, I'm going to continue real quick here. I've got it almost second here, Ken. I'm turning on my XSplit broadcaster. Like I said, I'm sorry I had a freeze up here on the computer, and this happens every once in a while. Probably need to get an engineer in here. So, okay, I should be on. Let me get the computer, the camera looks good. I hate to do this live, guys, but this is what I do. I'm a broadcaster. Look, I'm back. Okay, there you go. Ken, we should be on. But I'm able to at least explain it in a cognitive manner and also continue the monologue as I do it. Most people are just kind of stuck there deer in the headlights, like that guy the other night on NBC when the poll stopped working in Wisconsin. He had no idea what to say. Me, I kept the conversation going, and I stretched things out a little while I was actually reestablishing connection on not only radio but also on the stream. I know, I'm a multitasker, ladies and gentlemen. Ugh, hate it when that happens. All right, so coming up, Michael Charbon from Canada. Don't go anywhere.

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2: Total control of the Strait. I'm Ted Lindner, Fox News. That's what President Trump says the United States has. Fox's Jonathan Hunt with the latest from Tel Aviv.
3: The U.S. naval blockade is still in full effect. President Trump says, quote, "I think we will keep it. Our naval blockade is being called by everyone a wall of steel, and there is nothing Iran can do about it." Iran shoots back. It can do plenty about it and says, quote, "The Strait of Hormuz, as before, remains under the full management and control of the Islamic Republic of Iran. No commercial vessel or oil tanker can or will be able to transit the strait safely without the authorization and supervision of Iran's powerful armed forces."
2: Tehran says the strait won't reopen until demands are met. According to a Fox News poll from late July, 66% of registered voters disapprove of the president's job performance on Iran. Luigi Mangione, the man accused of killing UnitedHealthcare CEO Brian Thompson, said to appear in an emergency hearing later this morning. Fox's Chan Lee Painter.
4: Luigi Mangione is facing two federal stalking charges resulting in the death of UnitedHealthcare CEO Brian Thompson in December 2024. And the Justice Department is seeking the maximum penalty of life in prison without parole. So in other words, Mangione could choose to plead guilty without anything promised in return. Now the question is why? Strategically for Mangione, pleading guilty to federal charges could also short-circuit the state murder case against him, which is scheduled to start on September 8th. Because while the U.S. Constitution allows for separate state and federal prosecution, New York's stricter double jeopardy law could block the state from putting Mangione on trial if he's already federally convicted for the same criminal conduct.
2: Mangione could get life in prison if convicted. 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
8: Partly cloudy skies overnight tonight. We'll drop down to a low in the mid-60s and winds out of the east at about 5 to 10. For your Friday, look for increasing clouds. We'll have highs in the mid-80s and breezy southeast winds. An isolated shower or two possible Friday night. We'll drop down to a low in the mid-60s and we'll see decreasing clouds on Saturday. Highs close to 80. More sunshine on Sunday. That's the pick day of the weekend with highs in the low to mid-80s. From the Flag Skywatch Weather Center, I'm Chief Meteorologist Dean Wysocki.
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0: Joining us on the Newsmax Hotline is Michael Charbonne, the host of the Charbonne Report from Canada. Hey, Michael, do they still use the expression beauty, eh, in Canada? I do not hear Michael. Hello, Michael, are you there? Oh, this is perfect. This is just perfect. We have no audio from Michael. Michael, are you there? I have his face on camera, but I do not hear Michael Charbonne.
1: Check 1, 2.
0: There you are. There you are. How you doing, brother?
1: Good. It's a pleasure to be with you and your syndicated radio listeners and live across the Newsmax network with the ultimate Rob Carson multitasker.
0: Well, thank God.
1: I love when you were so nice and calm when you signed off and we're watching the podcast and the headphones come off and smash down.
0: Well, you know, here's the deal. I'm a one-man band here. All right, I've got Redneck MacGyver, Ken, my producer. He's where the hell is he? Is he in Florida? He's in Florida. And then I got Brian back at WCBM, and then I got me over here on this island where I run all the audio and the video and everything else. So when something goes wrong, I've got to kind of play. It's like juggling. It's like juggling torches while standing on a ball. It's kind of that way. But we're here, and you're here.
1: The way you threw your headset down was classic because you were so calm and nice on air. But, Rob,
0: of course.
1: I got to tell you, about Alina Habba as the press secretary?
0: Brother, I'm going to tell you. You really, when you brought that up today, because I was running through people in my mind, and the people that came up to me were Stephen Miller, and I thought... No.
1: Too abrasive.
0: Lydia Moynihan. And somebody had mentioned Matt Boyle, but I like Matt Boyle, but he's too much of a soft touch. He's too nice. But Habba has had to suffer all the slings of the arrows of the media, and the Democrat Party and the crooked DOJ going after Donald Trump, and she handled it brilliantly. Plus she's gorgeous. Woo!
1: Now, you see, you were accused of being a misogynist by saying she is gorgeous.
0: No.
1: You know what the saddest thing of our state of the world is?
0: Mm-hmm.
1: Do you think women put makeup on and glam and dress in nice clothes and everything because they don't want men to acknowledge?
0: Yeah, you see, those days are over. Those days are over. When I'm out, even around the office, there's a young woman who works at the front desk, and I walk in and I said, those colors work really great on you. And I'm not even gay. And she's like, oh, thank you. Or when I'm out, I see somebody, like a beautiful woman walking down the sidewalk, and I'll say, that is fantastic. You are the total package. And they're like, oh, thank you so much. Oh, thank you so much. So those days are over. I don't walk around and slap them on the rear end and say, hey, nice butt. Yeah, that was the 70s or whatever. I never experienced that. But I think generally women like to get a compliment, and it's not sexual harassment if you just say you look good.
1: Yes, I totally agree. And you know what?
0: What?
1: Those were the pleasantries that we exchanged way back when.
0: Yes. And you are a handsome man, by the way. I'll just tell you that right now. You are a handsome man.
1: Oh, God.
0: All right, so let's get to it. What do you got on the plate today, brother?
1: I want to ask a question. I've been watching all this WNBA stuff. I like basketball. Toronto just got a brand new WNBA team called the Tempo, the Toronto
0: the Tempo. Are they all lesbians, too?
1: No.
0: They're not all lesbian. Are they all...
1: Hold on.
0: Go ahead.
1: I got to get my question out here.
0: Oh, sorry. Go ahead.
1: I'm looking at all this stuff that's going down, and I'm going to ask this respectfully. Is this a racial thing? Are these black basketball players so enraged that the two top WNBA players are white and they assume that they were going to inherit that mantle?
0: Yeah.
1: Is that why they're so rough on them? I don't get it.
0: Here's the problem. You've got a combination of things. You have the indoctrination of young people, particularly black people, since before 2020, saying that you are a victim, saying that you will never achieve anything in this country because of our slave heritage and everything. And then, of course, the combination of telling everyone that Donald Trump and his supporters are Nazis and racists and white supremacists. Joe Biden said that white supremacists is the biggest danger we ever felt. It was all nonsense. But people internalized it and then consequently felt entitled, felt special, got the victimhood thing going here. And along comes Caitlin Clark. Now, Caitlin Clark scored more points than any basketball player ever. Okay, Christian Laettner, who, whatever, Kareem Abdul-Jabbar, everybody. She scored more points than any college basketball player ever. She comes to the league, has a gigantic, gigantic first year. Suddenly, people actually know at least one WNBA team because they never knew it before. I didn't know any WNBA teams or players. None. And they hate that they weren't able to get it done. And I'm sure they feel like that because they weren't able to get the WNBA on the radar, it's because of racism and it's because of Whitey. And it's not the case at all.
1: Well, I just think it's disparaging to see the clotheslining, the fist to the neck, etc.
0: Yeah, I think
1: we really have to get over that because I think they're going to tarnish the league and really impede the success that it is working on. The momentum is there. People are there, Rob. But
0: this is just terrible. Here's the thing. It is basically a self-immolation. It is self-immolation, it's self-destruction, and if the management of the teams don't understand it, then they could all go to hell. You know, this Dejounte Carrington, this woman who wears, she culturally appropriates white blonde hair. You notice that? So she did the clothesline on Kate LeClerc. I want you to hear Rob Finnerty. I think you're going to like it. Rob Finnerty did a report last night. This is about a minute and a half. I think we got time. I want you to hear this in its entirety, then react.
2: But my question tonight is, what happens to these women when they join this league? Why is this league so toxic? Meet Dejounte Carrington. Yep. Before she ever went to the WNBA, before it made her absolutely insane.
3: My mom ran track, and so they were both on collegiate scholarships. My sister played basketball in college, and she played at University of New Orleans. My brother played at the University of Oregon and University of Utah. It was a really fun dynamic and a really cool experience just to have my family surrounding me. I hope to return to school, get my master's and my PhD in psychology.
0: Wow.
3: And when I further that education, I want to become either a forensic psychologist or a behavioral analysis profiler.
0: Wow.
3: I'm playing, obviously, for my faith, my family, but also for all the young girls looking up to me and who aspire to do similar things.
2: Yeah. That's the same girl.
0: Yeah.
2: That's Dejounte right there.
0: Yeah.
2: I'm playing for my faith, my family, and all the young girls looking up to me. What the hell happened?
0: I know. It's radicalization and it's indoctrination and it's being surrounded by a bunch of other sycophantic racists. That's really it, Michael.
1: You know what, Rob Carson? That's why Chris Reddy's Newsmax, people like Finity and yourself, bring up these type of topics that no other television station or radio, for that matter, is doing.
0: Yeah.
1: And it's this kind of a thing that the public kind of goes, I never heard that before.
0: I'm going to tell you,
1: wow, Dejounte, a whole different perspective.
0: Dejounte used to be a role model. She is not a role model now. She is a worthless piece of crap. And I think it's a damn shame because she was a respectful person with a very bright future, and now she's just an awful leftist. She wore a T-shirt that said F Donald Trump to the game. That's another part of it. Again, it's all this indoctrination, Michael. Listen, we got to take a break and come back, okay?
1: Gotcha.
0: All right, let's take a break and come back. More with Michael Schraub-Bowen on the other side of the break. This is the Rob Carson Show.
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2: What changed between college and the WNBA when you wore a sweatshirt to a game that said F Donald Trump and there were no consequences for that? And then you started dating women on your team. And then you tweeted about white privilege. Think about that.
0: Yeah.
2: Do you think maybe there's a connection between that and why the WNBA is so bad, why it's so unlikable, why I'm talking about it again for the second time this week on Newsmax?
0: Yeah. Rob Finnerty talking about DeJounte Carrington, by the way. You know this league is screwed when one of their arenas is called Climate Pledge Arena. So the WNBA is completely politicized to the left on everything. That's the problem with the WNBA, Michael Charbonne.
1: Yeah, well, anybody who goes too far left will eventually fall off the slate. I think everybody realized during the Biden scenario and all those terrible things that were being trying or attempting to be changed have proven out to be negative, from DEA to all the rest of it.
0: Yeah.
1: It's proven that we want a merit-based society. We want to stay center. Whether you want to lean a little left or lean a little bit of right, you can still stand up, sit down, and fight together.
0: Yeah, there was a time, and I remember it because I wrote for Rush Limbaugh from 1989 to about 2013 or so, and you used to be able to break bread with Democrats, but the Democrats of today have been so brainwashed. Starting in 2010, we're going to burn down the White House, or 2016, I should say, going to burn down the White House. Donald Trump's a Nazi. I remember when Trump was running in 2016, these Antifa people would get into the lines to Trump shows and get into fights with him, and I knew it was going to be a problem. And it infected the psyche of America. It has separated families. I'm an example of that. One of the reasons our marriage broke up. My wife asked for a divorce the day after the election. And
1: I couldn't believe when I was watching Van Jones on CNN saying, I'm tearing up. I had to talk to my child because they didn't know what was coming. So ridiculous, so amplified, and so way off base, they made it even worse.
0: It was a psyop. It was all a psyop. Now they just want to call it woke 1.0. And guess what? I'm not accepting that, not one little bit. What else you got on the plate today, Michael Charbonne?
1: So we're talking about driverless cars. I thought I'd bring this topic up. There was a woman who was driving a car in British Columbia. She was wearing sunglasses, and it was a self-driving vehicle, not naming any names.
0: Yeah.
1: The cops are pulling up beside them, and there is this lady with two kids in the back seat, potentially asleep. So the cop tried to pull her over and put the siren on and et cetera. And the problem was, here's where the default was.
0: Yeah.
1: The car was not able to use its driver detection systems because she was wearing sunglasses.
0: What the what? So she's passed out at the wheel. She got two kids in the back. What?
1: Asleep.
0: Okay, she's asleep. You know, it's amazing how many times I got asleep because I drank too much. But anyway, there you go. She might have just been an exhausted mother. But the car would not pull over because she had the glasses. I had no idea it was the glasses that did it. I guess, yeah, okay, makes sense.
1: Yeah, because the driver sensing unit is looking at your eyes, your retina motion, right, the way it moves back and forth.
0: I imagine hers were probably a little red.
1: And there's two kids in the back seat.
0: I know, I know. Well, you know, Michael, I got to tell you, I'm not as terrified of the self-driving cars as you might think. I think, for one, that this is going to revolutionize how the sight impaired are able to get around. And I mean that, really. Blind people are one of the most marginalized people in the entire country. Deaf people as well, by the way. Completely marginalized from society. And this would give not only maybe handicapped people, but also the blind, the ability to be able to go wherever they want to go, when they want to go, and have their own car. So I think that's a very positive. It's not perfect yet. It's not perfect yet.
1: It's all the positive things. Guess what happened to a raccoon in British Columbia?
0: You know, I'm afraid, because, you know, when you're out there in British Columbia, you get lonely. And
1: they had to give a raccoon Narcan to save its life.
0: All right, okay.
1: Because it ate something that they weren't quite sure what it was.
0: What, a fentanyl in it?
1: It all of a sudden started imitating Hendrix, but they had to save the raccoon by giving it Narcan.
0: They gave a raccoon Narcan? Did they find a little raccoon crack pipe laying there? Tiny little heroin
1: needle? It ate something. It ate something that looked like wax.
0: Okay. So you think it was man-made, or do you think it was some sort of an herb or a mushroom that grows out in the wild?
1: I have no idea, I got to say, when I read that, I said, thank goodness for the raccoon. But what about the person who gave the raccoon Narcan, who realized that the white waxy substance could have put the little critter in danger?
0: I don't know.
1: Who's culpable?
0: Better to give a raccoon Narcan than mouth-to-mouth. You know?
1: No, we heard later on that it was a squirrel. The guy was too high to realize it wasn't a raccoon.
0: Oh, that's fantastic. All right, listen, Michael.
1: All right, last point.
0: Go ahead. One more. Yes.
1: A great white shark. You know the apex hunter? We're talking about a 729-pound shark.
0: Yes.
1: So Florida has this tracking system that they can track things. This shark is going down the St. Lawrence River looking after seals. And people are like, you know, in the St. Lawrence, you swim, you know, you drink, you eat perch. And there's a shark in the St. Lawrence.
0: You know, when Jaws came out, I don't know what you were. We were at the same age. We were afraid to go in lakes in Iowa. That's how bad it scared us. It was really that.
1: I'm telling you, when they could track a shark in the St. Lawrence, you know something's not good.
0: Nothing good. All right, Michael Charbonne, fantastic to have you on, my brother, live from Canada. 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
0: God bless you, brother. We'll talk again soon. Let's take a break and come back. This is The Rob Carson Show.
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3: .com.

0: So, Stephen Miller yesterday went on an epic rant because AOC is trying to laugh off all of the destruction of the Democrat Party and the idiocy of shutting down the country for an election year, all of the racist nonsense. It was 1968 all over again, burning of American cities, all of the nonsense. And she's trying to laugh it off. We're not letting it go. We're not letting it go because of what you did to our country. But this is Stephen Miller coming off the top rope.
1: So let's talk about this callous laughter from AOC talking about what she calls woke one. What was one of the central tenets of the so-called woke ideology that the left launched in 2020 in earnest and throughout these last number of years, although of course it's ideological roots of Marxism and anti-Americanism and communism and third worldism, all of course significantly predate that. What was one of its core tenets?
0: Racism?
1: The dismantlement, destruction, and defunding of our police departments.
0: Oh yes.
1: That policy objective, which remains in force in every blue city today, in Chicago, in Los Angeles, and New York, an unrelenting war against police. The result, the wages of that policy, were a historic increase in murders until President Trump came along. A historic increase in shootings, dead bodies, drug overdoses, gangs run amok, citizens living in fear, public spaces ceded to violent, thuggish, armed robbers. That was the policy. We're all going to have a good laugh about that?
0: No.
1: Sorry your husband was murdered.
0: Yeah.
1: Sorry your mom was killed.
0: Yeah.
1: Sorry your loved ones are 6 feet under the ground now. We're going to have a good laugh about that? It's sickening. It's disgusting. And the thing is, it never stopped.
0: The amazing thing is, I moved here a little over a year now. It's been over a year. Did you know that? About a year and a half. Or year and a month. And Donald Trump came in and cleaned up this city. And I'm going to tell you, if you make it to D.C., you will not believe it. It is Shangri-La. It is Paris back in the day. It is Rome. It is absolutely gorgeous.
1: Look, here in Washington, D.C., you just did a segment on the one-year anniversary of President Trump's D.C. Safe Initiative, where he achieved the largest ever reduction of violent crime, not only in the history of this city, but the history of any city.
0: Yeah.
1: Nowhere
0: it's
1: has
0: happened.
1: Violent crime fallen so steeply, so quickly, so totally.
0: 100%. And now we got to deal with the DSA.
1: It's hatred for America, and it's hatred for the people who have made America great. It's hatred for the people who build and sustain things. Look at all of these DSA candidates. Look at all of these radical left ideologues. Look at everyone who proposes all these different woke ideas. What do they have in common? It's a people and a movement who can't build anything.
0: Yep.
1: This is a movement. It never ends with a cathedral.
0: Yep.
1: It never ends with the bridge.
0: Nope.
1: It never ends with the brand new airport.
0: Nope.
1: It never ends with a secure border.
0: Nope.
1: It never ends with a gleaming community.
0: Nope.
1: It never ends with a functional school system.
0: Nope.
1: It never ends with a beautiful, gorgeous park.
0: Yep.
1: It never even ends with a presidential library that you can look at and not feel disgust like the Obama library.
0: Yeah.
1: It's an ideology that looks at what civilization built and is envious and hateful and jealous and says, I will take, I will steal, I will dismantle, I will destroy, and I will redistribute everything that you have built to people who don't belong here and have no right to be here.
0: Yes, and this is why I said you're not in the position to demand anything. You spoiled, entitled little turds. You human turds like El Sayed and Francesca Hong and all of you idiots. You are not in the position to demand anything from the people who have made this country great. You've done nothing. We are going to drive your movement into hell with the Democrat Party. Yeah, baby. Hour number two of the Rob Carson Show is on the other side of this break. If I were you, I wouldn't go anywhere.
2: 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The flag. It's 3 o'clock.
3: A hearing for an accused killer. I'm Chris DeMeo, Fox News. Luigi Mangione, the man accused of killing UnitedHealthcare CEO Brian Thompson, is set to appear at an emergency hearing today. Fox's Chanley Painter has more.
4: Luigi Mangione is facing two federal stalking charges resulting in the death of UnitedHealthcare CEO Brian Thompson in December 2024. And the Justice Department is seeking the maximum penalty of life in prison without parole. So in other words, Mangione could choose to plead guilty without anything promised in return. Now the question is why? Strategically for Mangione, pleading guilty to federal charges could also short-circuit the state murder case against him, which is scheduled to start on September 8th. Because while the U.S. Constitution allows for separate state and federal prosecution, New York's stricter double jeopardy law could block the state from putting Mangione on trial if he's already federally convicted for the same criminal conduct.
3: Mangione could get life in prison if convicted. The 2026 Field of Dreams game taking place last night.
5: After a four-year hiatus, baseball returned to Iowa as the Phillies took on the Twins in the third MLB Field of Dreams game, and the balls kept flying into the cornfields beyond the outfield fence, and it all started with the first batter of the game.
6: Schwarber with a shot out to the corn in right. Keisha back, and it's gone! What a way to open the ball game!
5: The call on Netflix. Philly slugger Kyle Schwarber with a solo shot. He hit two home runs in this game to bring his total to a major league leading 37 on the year. Four home runs were hit in this one, three by Philadelphia as they win it 7-1. Tony Genualdo, Fox News.
3: Three executions are carried out on the same day in the U.S. on Thursday. They happened in Tennessee, Oklahoma, and Alabama. That's the first time it's happened in 16 years. 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
3: Vice President J.D. Vance is calling for the Department of Justice to investigate several hospitals and clinics following a bombshell report from the Department of Health and Human Services.
20: A brand new report issued by the Department of Health and Human Services accuses some hospitals of incorrectly billing insurers for transgender health care procedures, allegedly altering diagnosis codes that did not match up with the patient, all to make a profit without regard for the patient's health. The report, called Wolves in White Coats, How Doctors and Hospitals Pushed and Profited from Gender Medicine, comes just a couple of days after the Centers for Medicare and Medicaid Services cut off Medicaid funding to hospitals that offer gender-affirming care for minors.
3: That's Fox's Anita Vogel. The aircraft carrier USS George Washington is making its way to the Middle East from Asia as reports have surfaced of supply and mental health issues on board. USS Lincoln, which has been stationed in the Gulf for a record 240 days.
21: Democrat Senator Richard Blumenthal raising concerns of supply shortages, water contamination, plumbing issues, and deteriorating mental health in a letter to Secretary Hegseth, asking, quote, whether the Navy can sustain the operational tempo now being demanded of its carrier force.
3: Fox's Jackie Heinrich at the White House. War Secretary Pete Hegseth says that the claims are completely misrepresented. President Trump visits Long Island later today to meet law enforcement. He'll be joined by Nassau County Executive Bruce Blakeman, who's backed by the president and trying to dethrone incumbent New York Democratic Governor Kathy Hochul.
22: There are a lot of people in New York who disagree with President Trump's policies, but I think they appreciate the fact that they'll have a governor that can pick up the phone and talk to the president and get instant results.
3: Blakeman on Fox's Varney and Company. The latest Siena poll out this week shows Blakeman has cut the governor's lead in half from 20 points to 10 points. I'm Chris DeMeo. This is Fox News.
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12: Partly cloudy skies overnight tonight. We'll drop down to a low in the mid-60s and winds out of the east at about 5 to 10. For your Friday, look for increasing clouds. We'll have highs in the mid-80s and breezy southeast winds. An isolated shower or two possible Friday night. We'll drop down to a low in the mid-60s and we'll see decreasing clouds on Saturday. Highs close to 80. More sunshine on Sunday. That's the pick day of the weekend with highs in the low to mid-80s. From the Flag Skywatch Weather Center, I'm Chief Meteorologist Dean Wysocki.
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0: This is hour number two of The Rob Carson Show. At the bottom of the hour, we have a comedian, a conservative comedian, and his name is Vince August. And he is a no-holds-barred, politically incorrect conservative comedian. And, you know, we went through a lot of nonsense over the last few years with regard to what we could say, what we could not say. You could not say the word tranny, unless you're talking about going to have your car fixed. All of a sudden, you couldn't say that. You couldn't say anything. There were so many comedians who were canceled. Gilbert Gottfried. Gone. And many, many more. Gone. It doesn't have CBM audio. Well, I don't know what to tell you because it's on. CBM audio should be there. It's not my issue. Don't know what the problem is. But I am on, by the way. So anyway, thanks for telling me. There's nothing I can do about it because I didn't see any needles moving over here. Right. Isn't it nice we can just bring up these technical issues on the... On the show, as we do the show. And this is crazy, because this is what happens when you're a one-man band. That said, back to the comedian we have at the bottom of the hour, Vince August. I'm seeing a comeback of comedy. I'm seeing a return to, you know what, I don't care if you're offended. Get the hell out of the club if you don't want to be here. And I've seen there's a number of new conservative comedians who are out there who are, I mean, conservative comedians. Yeah, conservative comedians. When is the last time you had a conservative comedian be able to say in New York City or a place like that, you're conservative? It's been forever. We were banned on that. I'm not really a stand-up comedy. I've done some, but not full-time. But when is the last time you could go into a college and actually say what you meant and be politically incorrect without a bunch of children getting all butthurt about it? Well, that's still probably that way on some campi. However, conservative comedy is here. It's ascending because the left can't be taken seriously anymore. So I'm going to talk to him at the bottom of the hour. I think it's going to be a delightful conversation. Some of his stuff is very politically incorrect, and I love it, and I love it, and I love it. I want to play one more soundbite from Stephen Miller. He's talking about the DSA, the Democrats trying to laugh off all the destruction that they caused with what they call now woke 1.0. It hasn't gone anywhere. It's still here. They're trying to still force feed us this. They tried to take it even further with the DSA, even further left, getting rid of the border, getting rid of prisons, getting rid of police, getting rid of you know, expanding woke and DEI and CRT, getting rid of the president, all this nonsense, and this land acknowledgement, all this stupid crap that people do. Honestly, really? Well, giving it up for the Ojibwe or the Sioux, and God bless them, they were great people. You also got to think about the Neanderthals. And what about the buffalo? They were here. Can we acknowledge the buffalo? What the hell? But anyway, all of this, I think this nonsense, they're trying to brush it off like it was woke 1.0. But if you fell for it, you're an idiot, like AOC. If you fell for it, defund the police, you're an idiot. There's no recovery from that. If you thought something like that as a human being, you're too stupid to ever belong in office. If you thought that wearing a paper mask was going to protect you from the world's deadliest virus or whatever, then sorry, no, you were dumb. If you thought that schools needed to be closed 2 years, you're an idiot. You should never be allowed in office again because you are able to be the subject of suggestion. If you believe that a boy can become a girl and a girl can become a boy, and let's face it, there's no way it's possible. All you're doing is cosmetic nonsense, mutilation, desexualization, eunuchification, or making people into eunuchs, and pretending by dressing up in other clothes, changing your hair, and one wearing makeup and one without, that you are somehow the opposite gender. It's not true. You're just becoming a mutilated eunuch. And that's the way it is. And if you bought into that, like Peggy Flanagan, who is now running for Senate in New York, you should never be able to hold office again because you've displayed an incredible lack of judgment. Incredible lack of judgment. Here is Stephen Miller about all of the Democrat Party and what Donald Trump is. 2024 was about returning to common sense from nonsense. This midterm is coming from insane and going to sanity, all right? And the Democrat Party, because they hate Donald Trump so much, they've ushered in these idiots in the DNC, these children who've done nothing but expect everything. They're throwing a temper tantrum. That's what 2020 was. It was a temper tantrum. That's what No Kings is a temper tantrum. That's what the Tesla burnings, those were temper tantrums. Are you recognizing a pattern here all from the left? Are you recognizing a pattern here all from the left? Not from the right. Thank you very much. Not at all. No conservatives at all did any of the stupid crap you did. But that said, the Democrat Party has one speed, and it is anti-Trump. No matter what he comes up with, no matter how good it is, it's bad. And that's where they're really effed. Here is Stephen Miller.
1: And everything President Trump has done, Will, think about this. Everything that he's done to try to dismantle that ideology, the left is taking him to court. Every beautiful thing he wants to build, they want to block. Every mile of the border he wants to secure.
0: What the hell is wrong with the damn ballroom?
1: They want to stop. Every illegal alien he wants to...
0: Jackie O wanted one, but her husband got shot in the head.
1: Deport, they want to keep here. Every transgender inmate that he wants to be housed in their biologically correct prison, they're suing to keep men housed with women.
0: Yeah,
1: every
0: yeah.
1: school...
0: If you fell for that crap, you should never, ever, A, have children, or B, have an elected office.
1: Chicker, he's trying to stop racial discrimination... transgender ideology,
0: yeah.
1: The sexual abuse of our children,
0: oh, yeah.
1: They're there defending the abusers. They're there defending what's putrid and hateful.
0: Yeah,
1: on
0: yeah.
1: race discrimination, battling with every single university
0: yeah.
1: to say, just because you're a young white man in this country doesn't mean that you're not allowed to get the same treatment when you're applying for college.
0: Wow.
1: They're the ones that are in court every day fighting to say, no, that kind of discrimination is good. That's the kind of discrimination we want. Ripping apart the fabric of society by race, by ethnicity, at the seams.
0: Yeah.
1: That's their ideology. I'm
0: yes.
1: sorry for this monologue, but it's got to be
0: no.
1: said, Will.
0: No, bravo.
1: It's never stopped, and it's never going to stop. It can only be defeated when millions of upstanding citizens say,
0: right here.
1: Not going to let them take our country away. That's what Trump and MAGA and America First is all about and will always be about.

0: in the bad parts of Washington, D.C., are riding their bikes at night and not getting shot. And here is a little thing from a little thing I found online. People being interviewed in Washington, D.C., including people of color. In other words, black people. Talking about Donald Trump sitting in the National Guard. Do they hate it because Donald Trump is a racist?
1: The National Guards have been deployed to D.C. for more than a year now. What do you make of their presence a year in?
2: I love them. I love them. Our kids deserve to grow up safe with a different environment.
0: Yeah.
2: You know, for so long, D.C. have been a violent city. The goal is to get peace back into the neighborhood and society.
3: I love them here. Keep them here. It's cleaning D.C. up. Keep them moving all around D.C. Clean them up. Clean them up.
0: You're the white supremacist.
3: I love them.
4: I tell them thank you every time I walk past them. All the crime statistics say they're down in no small part because of that.
5: That's a deterrent. So we haven't had any really serious issues, especially with the teenagers.
0: It's beautiful.
5: Just lately.
0: Yeah.
5: But I think they're doing...
0: Baltimore still sucks rear end.
5: An excellent job. I just feel bad about the young lady who lost her life last year.
0: Yeah, the National Guard woman.
1: Take a look at the crime stats across the nation.
0: Yeah,
1: we're seeing homicides rate on track to be the lowest in more than a century.
0: That's terrible. It's white supremacy.
1: Some people are saying this is like a good policy from the administration.
0: What of course it is.
2: We lost more... You know, young people that could have been lawyers, judges, doctors, you know.
0: But you see, black lives don't matter to Democrats.
2: Could have been something in life. I think it was time.
0: Yeah, man.
2: To get a control.
0: Come on.
2: Get this under control.
0: Yes, sir.
2: And I do praise President Trump for that.
0: Come on.
2: You know, because somebody showed that they really cared.
4: Boys in Blue, pretty important for that, too.
0: Yeah.
4: As long as you support them, they can do their job.
0: Yeah, you don't need to defund them and, you know, call them pigs, wrap them up, fry them like bacon.
4: They do their job. Imagine that, the crime rate plummets.
0: Wow.
3: I just say when they came, everything just got better to me, for real. It got better, better, better. Keep it up, guys. I'm with Trump.
0: Thank you.
6: He deserves 100% of the credit. And God behind him.
0: Amen.
6: I mean, why wouldn't they do something about this? Why would they allow crime to run rampant?
7: He had to come in and
0: they like the chaos.
7: Do that. You know, you can't just ignore the elephant in the room, because sometimes people that are bad have to be dealt with in that way. So I'm grateful for where we are.
0: It's amazing. And the city is beautiful. I was looking at this because, you know, one of the things that have been a major part of my entire life on broadcasting is the plight of inner city kids and how the Democrat Party has just ruined them. Inner city schools are terrible. There are several things that are completely common for Democrat run inner cities. Terrible schools, rampant poverty, dependence on government, grievance, and throw in a Planned Parenthood on a street named after a civil rights hero. All of those things. Oh, and then, of course, a very high murder rate, very high crime rate, generally black on black. That's what they all have in common in Democrat districts, and Democrats have done nothing. Nothing about it. Barack Obama has done nothing about Chicago, except for he did take over a neighborhood, tear down everything, and build a stupid-looking library that looks like a sandcrawler from the first Star Wars movie. That's it. He has not said D-word for Richard about black kids in inner-city schools. And I'm going to tell you right now, Donald Trump is changing some lives right now. And we don't need to live in darkness anymore. For 36 years of my career, I've been talking about this in inner-city schools. Why do we have to have another generation of young people of color have their lives cut short, graduate without being able to read? I've got a teacher on the other side of the break I'm going to share with you. A gentleman, he's a man of color. And he is broken down in tears because so many of the seniors in his class don't know how to read. Don't know how to read. And they're going to graduate from high school. And what are they going to do? They got nothing. They got nothing. And the Democrat Party has been on top of this forever. This is why they hated that getting rid of the gentrification according to color with regard to the Supreme Court decision and voting, because they like to keep those people on the thought plantation, dependent, grievance-ridden, promising them things they will never deliver. And then the last promise is reparations, which they know will never happen. And when they don't happen, they can blame Whitey. That's your Democrat Party, and we're going to turn this around. Let's take a break and come back. This is the Rob Carson Show.
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0: how, how. Oh, my goodness. By the way, point of personal privilege, I've been, you know, they get red light therapy. You've been seeing this red light therapy. People are doing it. They're getting masks. So you see them at Sam's Club or whatever. You put on and all this. And I always thought, oh, really? Okay, it's bull crap, right? Let me just tell you, I got this mat, red light therapy mat. And I decided I was going to try it out last night. And last night I was at home, and I was just feeling tired and terrible. I was going to probably go to bed at 7:30. And I said, yeah, all right, I'm going to try this thing. And I laid down on this red light mat for half an hour. And I got up, and I started doing show prep again. And then I realized I wasn't tired anymore. I did it again this morning. Now, last night I decided to do this. I did a bunch of research on it, and it's real. I thought it was fake. It goes into your skin, and it really impacts the mitochondria in your cells. I can't explain it, but I'm going to tell you right now, it's for real, okay? So I wanted to mention that. I thought it was bull crap. It's not bull crap. I mean, studies all over the place, remember that? It's crazy. Details on something I'll tell you about soon, but blown away. So I found this morning, and I'd like to see more of this when it comes to inner city kids graduating from high school, or any kids graduating from high school not being able to read. COVID destroyed and set back our kids miles and miles. And we've got kids, and the Democrat Party Teachers Union, Randy Weingarten, doesn't give a flip. They don't give a flip about any of these kids. You never hear Randy Weingarten talking about a kid who's graduating from high school and not able to read. They don't give a crap. They don't give a crap. They're all a bunch of witches. They are. The leftists in charge of this, the woman who, the coven who gathered together around Mara Healy to celebrate aborting a baby up to birth, that's what that is. It's a coven of witches. Sorry, that's just the way it is. And there is evil and there is good. And Randy Weingarten is the opposite of good. But I want you to listen to this teacher, this man, a man of color, who realizes that these 17-year-olds are going to be graduating and their lives will be effectively null.
1: I literally broke down in the middle of class because I'm teaching seniors. These kids are leaving high school and going to college, hopefully, after they finish. We had
0: not going to college.
1: Two paragraphs to read. One sentence complete to write. I gave them the sentence stamps. I basically completed the sentence for them in the model. These are 17 and 18-year-old kids. And they couldn't fill in four words. Four words. I gave them the scenario. We annotated together. I gave them the answers before we even had the problem.
0: They want to graduate kids who are unskilled, filled with grievance and anger and hate. And frequently, they're just going to die early. Or they're going to have a bunch of kids that they can't take care of. And they're going to be dependent. It is a tragedy beyond means. I don't care what the color of the skin is. It is a tragedy beyond anything that should have ever been allowed to happen in this country. And we've got to fight back against this darkness. We've got to fight back against this evil. I know you're with me. Homeboys, hillbillies, and Hebrews. It's time we saved a generation of kids. It's time we saved a generation of kids. Mara Healy, this Wiccan. Mara Healy, she is very proud of signing in this law that you can abort a baby up to birth. Do you know the number? 30 million black babies since Roe v. Wade. 30 million black babies aborted. They're doing their very best to get rid of a genocide against kids with Down syndrome, some of those beautiful people you could possibly imagine. They do a test for Down syndrome. Why do they do a test for Down syndrome? Because they want to know, do you want to end the pregnancy? For both of my wife's pregnancies, she said, no, we don't want the test. We will. We'll deal with what we got when we get it. There you go. Maura Healey.
2: I promise that no matter what Donald Trump or Republicans...
0: Like Randy Weingartner, a dour lesbian.
2: It's in Congress.
0: I'm not saying it's because she's a lesbian. I'm just saying it is. She is.
2: Or the Supreme Court does. We're going to continue to make sure that women and families have access to the health care that they need.
0: Yeah, the health care. They've got access to the health care.
2: Right here in Massachusetts.
0: Yeah, they do. They got that.
2: We're going to make sure.
0: This isn't health care. It's killing a baby right before it's born.
2: Sure, that women in particular are able to make their own health care decisions.
0: It's not health care. It's an abortion.
2: Not the government. Now, the law that I sign is a...
0: Well, you're actually... You've signed in a law that is very bad health care for the baby who wants to get born.
2: Against the context of the moment that we're in and the time in this country. We know that protecting abortion access and reproductive health care has been under fire.
0: No, reproductive health care, not at all.
2: Supreme Court overturned Roe and the Dobbs decision.
0: It was a terrible decision. Cost 60 million baby lives.
2: Back in 2022, the first time a court has ever taken away.
0: See, this is why the Salem witch trials took place. This is why the Manson followers were women. This is why there are women who have fallen in love with Luigi Mangione. This is why there are women who fall in love with death row inmates. Liberal women are insane. Coming up, Janice Fiammingo. She's going to be with us next hour to talk about that exactly. On the way, Vince August, conservative comedian. I love it. It's Rob Carson Show. Don't go anywhere.

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4: A hearing for an accused killer. I'm Chris DeMeo, Fox News. Luigi Mangione, the man accused of killing UnitedHealthcare CEO Brian Thompson, is set to appear at an emergency hearing today. Fox's Chanley Painter has more.
5: Luigi Mangione is facing two federal stalking charges resulting in the death of UnitedHealthcare CEO Brian Thompson in December 2024. And the Justice Department is seeking the maximum penalty of life in prison without parole. So in other words, Mangione could choose to plead guilty without anything promised in return. Now the question is why? Strategically for Mangione, pleading guilty to federal charges could also short-circuit the state murder case against him, which is scheduled to start on September 8th. Because while the U.S. Constitution allows for separate state and federal prosecution, New York's stricter double jeopardy law could block the state from putting Mangione on trial if he's already federally convicted for the same criminal conduct.
4: Mangione could get life in prison if convicted. The 2026 Field of Dreams game taking place last night.
6: After a four-year hiatus, baseball returned to Iowa as the Phillies took on the Twins in the third MLB Field of Dreams game, and the balls kept flying into the cornfields beyond the outfield fence, and it all started with the first batter of the game.
7: Schwarber with a shot out to the corn in right. Keisha back, and it's gone! What a way to open the ball game!
6: The call on Netflix. Philly slugger Kyle Schwarber with a solo shot. He hit two home runs in this game to bring his total to a major league leading 37 on the year. Four home runs were hit in this one, three by Philadelphia as they win it 7-1. Tony Genualdo, Fox News.
4: Three executions are carried out on the same day in the U.S. on Thursday. They happened in Tennessee, Oklahoma, and Alabama. That's the first time it's happened in 16 years. 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
21: Partly cloudy skies overnight tonight. We'll drop down to a low in the mid-60s and winds out of the east at about 5 to 10. For your Friday, look for increasing clouds. We'll have highs in the mid-80s and breezy southeast winds. An isolated shower or two possible Friday night. We'll drop down to a low in the mid-60s and we'll see decreasing clouds on Saturday. Highs close to 80. More sunshine on Sunday. That's the pick day of the weekend with highs in the low to mid-80s. From the Flag Skywatch Weather Center, I'm Chief Meteorologist Dean Wysocki.

0: Rob Carson Show on a Thursday already. I have a great appreciation for stand-up comedians. Because a stand-up comedian can do, can move worlds, okay? You don't remember a quote from Aristotle. You don't remember a quote from whoever. But you can remember George Carlin and the FCC words you can't use, and go on and on and on. I could quote comedians forever because they are not only sages, to some degree they're philosophers, and they make you laugh. And they're doing it with just a microphone on stage, effectively naked, no big flash bombs, no big set, just a person with a microphone. Great, great respect. And if you do this for a living, A, you're insane. And B, I give you credit, Vince August is one of those people. He's got a new stand-up special and Comedy for All, recently released on Amazon Prime, and he joins us on the Newsmax Hotline. How you doing, my friend?
1: There is definitely something wrong with stand-up comedians. We are definitely a little bit off, and
0: yeah.
1: You know us is to love us.
0: Now, are you one of the walking wounded? Because most stand-up comedians have got all sorts of stuff in their past. You know, a lot of things, you know, we get comedy from tragedy. So did you have like a rough upbringing? Did you have any trauma in your life?
1: I was raised by Sicilian immigrants. I think that says it all.
0: Okay, all right. No, they got it right. I was watching some of your stuff this morning, and, you know, my dad's a World War II veteran. He died 30 years ago when I was in my 20s. And he had friends at his work. There was a black guy. There was a Hispanic guy. There was an Italian guy. There was a Polak, you know, and they would say Polak, you know, and they would never call George the N-word. We'd use that word. But we were all just brothers working together, and it's been that way for my entire life. And my son, when he was growing up, he used to have a birthday party, and I called his friends the United Nations, because you got an Asian over here, and you got an Italian over here, and you got a black kid over here, and they'd make fun of each other. One of them would say, well, at least I can, you know, dance. And then the other kid would say, well, at least my dad doesn't run a convenience store. And that's what, this is like 20 years ago. No, less than 15 years ago. And then something happened, and we can't say anything. But I think we're returning to being able to talk again and being able to not get rubbed so raw by stupid crap.
1: Well, the worst thing that happened is we all started taking ourselves too serious. And
0: yeah.
1: I think social media kind of turned everybody into their own individual TV shows, and you became a player in the show that they were starring in, and they became offended by everything because,
0: yeah.
1: No, you're just a side player in my show. And it's like, no, that's not what life is. Real life is about people in everyday walk of life, not this social media nonsense. And most people that I know live in the world that I live in, that you live in, that your dad lived in, that your kid lives in. It's that. I think it gets amplified when people immediately start saying, oh my God, I find this offensive. And they only do that on social media, because if it happens in person, at least with the people I know, you get destroyed.
0: Yeah, oh yeah.
1: Killed.
0: Oh, dude, I've been watching some conservative comedians lately on stage, and if somebody is an offended the audience, just go right after them. And the more you're in this business, and the more tough your hide gets, the easier you are to take those people down and make them look like complete morons.
1: Yeah, and I hate that it's even become this thing where we're like conservative comedians.
0: I know.
1: Because we're not. We make fun of everything, and somehow that's become a right-wing kind of thing, because we attack everybody, and it's like, no, man, that's comedy. You know, there's no right or left-wing comedy. It's just comedy. What happened is the late-night talk shows started taking certain agendas, and we only do jokes about that.
0: Yeah, yeah.
1: That's what started turning it into a left-right thing. In the comedy clubs, at least the places I work in, none of that was happening.
0: It didn't happen in Minneapolis. I used to do some down at Acme, and I had heard things had gotten a little bad down there. Have you played lately there?
1: You can walk into any room and find somebody that's going to be offended by things, but
0: yeah,
1: that's the thing. Don't go into a room where you think you're going to get offended.
0: Yeah, you know what? Honestly, and you should be grateful we live in a country you can be offended. That's what the First Amendment is all about. And honestly, if you, listen, I saw, you remember Sticks and Stone, Dave Chappelle's special came out a couple years ago.
1: I remember
0: watching it, and he opened up talking about how if I was a kid being molested by Michael Jackson, I wouldn't complain about it. I'd brag about it to all my friends. I'm getting molested by, and I'm like, oh my God! Oh my God! And for a second, I'm like, oh my God! And I went, you know what? If I'm offended, I don't even care. It's not reality. It's a scenario. It's nothing. It doesn't exist.
1: It's like walking into church and being like, I can't believe all you guys talk about here is God. You know? What did you think was going to happen?
0: I love the fact that it seems like we're coming back. It seems like, to me, it just seems like there's a comeback of comedy, man. I really do believe this. I mean, I've been seeing Shane Gillis, Nate Bargatze, those guys, they're brilliant, brilliant, brilliant storytellers. Theo Vaughn is, well, he's conservative, whatever. But comedy is making a comeback. I think it is, dude. Do you feel like unbridled comedy is making a comeback?
1: Well, what happened is the pendulum swung so far to this point of crazy that now they're actually calling it crazy. AOC called it woke 1.0.
0: Yeah. But
1: they're acknowledging that they were nuts. So now the pendulum is swinging back, and this is what happens. It swings back to a place, hopefully, where normal lives, you know, and there isn't a woke 2.0. You know what? Call it was just a bad idea. Don't call it 1.0 because that means you're working on 2.0. How about you just don't work on anything?
0: They just want to make us forget about it. And I'm saying bullcrap on that. If you entertain if you entertain any of those idiotic ideas, like a boy can become a girl and a girl can become a boy, I'm sorry. If you change your pronouns, you're stuck with them. You're going to be a they for the rest of your freaking life, as far as my life is concerned. You're going to be a they. Hey, that was 20 years ago. You're still they to me.
1: Listen, as long as I can assign pronouns as well, then I think we're going to be fine. If we're going to pick them, I should be able to assign them, Bill.
0: Yeah, there you go. Absolutely. This is what I want. No, but, you know, have you noticed a change? How long have you been doing this, by the way?
1: I've been doing stand-up since 97. I'm going all
0: dude!
1: 30 years. Yeah.
0: Okay, all right. See, I was doing stand-up in Minneapolis at Acme and out at the Mall of America. There was I think it was Funny Bone. And I was just playing with it a little bit, you know. And then I kind of did open mic or whatever. So we kind of started the same thing. I decided to do mine on a radio show and not go, you know, because on the road is a son of a gun, isn't it?
1: I love the road. And the reason...
0: Do you?
1: Yeah, I do. And listen, I've performed in what, 35 states and 70 cities. And the reason I love the road is because, you know what, you really get to meet people.
0: Yeah, man.
1: And you get to see them, right. And rather than hear what everyone tells you in the news and what everyone tells you on social media, this is what people like and don't like. No, I'm meeting people. And I'm getting to see them in every different state and in blue states and red states. And you know what? We have more in common than we do different. So stop believing the crap that everyone's telling you.
0: Amen. Amen.
1: Yeah, because most and listen, the people that go to comedy clubs, let's be honest, it's not wealthy people. There's no comedy clubs in Malibu. There's no comedy clubs in the Hamptons. Martha's Vineyard doesn't have a funny bone.
0: No, it does not. Nothing funny about that place. Listen, we got to take a break here, Vince August. Can you hold on through the break? All right. So, Vince August, ladies and gentlemen, new stand-up special and Comedy for All. I saw a good deal of it this morning doing show prep. Damn funny. Damn funny. Amazon Prime. Let's take a break and come back. This is the Rob Carson Show.
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16: The Trans Soccer League right now. If I gave you the Dallas-Fort Worth Metroplex, could you field a trans league? Could you field one team?
17: Well, I'm agreeing with you, but I'm saying as it becomes more prevalent, It is something that we should deal with.
0: Now, that is our guest, Vince August, talking to Will Cain. By the way, Will does a great show. Talking about, you know, you can't have men competing on women's teams. Oddly enough, there are no women competing in the NBA or the MLB and all that. It's all one direction, of course. But maybe a trans league, and you guys were debating if there are enough trans people to put a trans league on the field. What do you think?
1: Yeah, listen, if there's enough people, let them do it. I mean, I've always been an open-minded person in terms of if that's the way the country's going and this is going to be something that's going to be happening and we're going to have all of these trans people, you can't exclude people from society.
0: We don't want to. Because right. You can't be a boy and suddenly become a girl and beat the snot out of girls.
1: Yeah, but
0: end of discussion.
1: And if there's enough trans people, somebody was talking about the other day, saying there's like 120,000 kids that have transitioned. Well, you know, and obviously there's enough to do sports. So let them have their own league. Yeah, let them do their own thing.
0: You know, here's something I want to propose to you. I want to propose, because, you know, the WNBA is woke nonsense. They've got an arena. It's called climate issue arena or something like that. Then you got, you know, these crazy racist lesbians. Let's face it. A lot of lesbians. Why is that, by the way? Could you imagine if the NFL were as gay as the WNBA? First of all, purple would be in every team's color, not just the Vikings. That would be part of it.
1: The WNBA is roller derby with a basketball.
0: And
1: as somebody who's never watched it, I don't care what they do to it. I don't care if basketball, the WNBA starts looking like the cantina bar from the first Star Wars. I don't care. If it fails, I'm not going to miss it because I never watched it.
0: And yeah, I know.
1: One of these people that don't watch it, who cares what they do?
0: Yeah.
1: Let them, you know what? Listen, sometimes things have to fail. Let it fail.
0: Well, here's the problem. Caitlin Clark scored more points than any college basketball player in history. She goes to the WNBA. She brings back, and arenas get full, and little girls are coming up and getting an autograph. And then you got these people who weren't able to make that happen, who are pissed off at her because of her skin color and that she's not a lesbian. And that is just, to me, is just so patently absurd. And I just, they're self-immolating. That's the thing. And I know you and I don't care. I don't watch WNBA. I didn't know a single team until Caitlin Clark turned around. But I guess I'm white, so that's right. Maybe that. But honestly, well, why would you self-immolate when you get all this attention? Instead of being catty, this is what a lot of times, you look at a guy who walks into a bar. Guys don't turn around and look at the guy and go, well, he lifts weights. He thinks he's hot stuff. No. But when a woman walks in and she looks great, the girls will pick him apart, her apart. And that's kind of what the dynamic with the WNBA.
1: But listen, I've always said it. If a woman tells me that I look good, I don't believe her. I don't want to. You know what I want? Who I want me to tell me to look good? A gay guy. If a gay guy tells me I look good, I know I look good.
0: Because
1: you know what? Women's standards are terrible. So I'm never going to believe a woman's opinion anyway. So you know what? That's the first thing you should know. All right.
0: I've always said that gay guys are a girl's best friend.
1: Yeah, and you know what? They're going to be honest. That's why they ask gay guys for opinions on how they look.
0: Absolutely. So let me ask you, I mean, so you've been doing comedy, and by the way, Vince August, new stand-up special and Comedy for All, recently released on Amazon Prime, if you want to check it out. But you've been in this, 30 years.
1: Yeah.
0: How is social media? I think social media is bad, but overall, the reach is pretty, it's a pretty amazing thing, and it also gives you a chance to reach out beyond the club, too.
1: Here's the trap with social media.
0: Mm-hmm.
1: If you're a comedian, be a comedian. If you want to put your comedy up, put your comedy up. The trap is trying to beat an algorithm.
0: Yeah, that's true.
1: You're trying to get people want. What can make me...
0: No.
1: Then you're not a comedian anymore.
0: No.
1: You're just... Yeah, you're trying to beat a computer.
0: You can't do that. You can't do that. You've got to connect. And here's the important thing you made when you're talking about doing stand-up in the club. You know who warned me off of doing stand-up comedy? Dave Chappelle in the year 2000 was talking to me. Goes, I said, Dave, I really want to do what you do. And he goes, Rob, I really want to do what you do. I said, what do you mean? He goes, oh, I got to be on the road all the time and all. This is right when right before the Chappelle show came out, and then everything got so good for him. But you know what? It's about connection, right? It's about real connection. Yeah, that's what it is.
1: Yeah, listen, if as much as we're screwed up people and as much as we make fun of people and as much as we rip on people, the truth of the matter is comedians, we want to make people laugh. And to get a group of strangers you've never met before and build the common thread that makes everybody in that room laugh is really incredible. And you know, in our essence, that's what we want to do.
0: Yeah. Well, and you know, there's nights you go in and there's nothing you can do to get that crowd going. And I'm sure you're probably past that. Because the early days, there are nights that nothing is happening. You're there. You're naked. You're on the stage with a microphone and you and a crowd that doesn't want to get on. And that's just like, what? And if you could survive that and continue to do it, you're really doing something. Listen, Vince, it is a real thrill to have you on, man. I appreciate you very much.
1: Same, my brother.
0: Where are you going to be? Are you going to be in D.C. anytime soon?
1: My favorite place to perform is down in Florida. Believe it or not, there's an amazing club in Naples called Off the Hook Comedy Club.
0: Sweet.
1: I'm a regular there. I'm on Will King's podcast every Thursday. Anywhere people want to book me, let me know. Reach out. I'd love to come to your town.
0: Hey, you're on this podcast too, brother. We'll have you on again for sure. Best of luck to you. Thanks for the time today. Vince August, stand-up special and Comedy for All, Amazon Prime. God bless. Keep kicking ass, man. You're awesome.
1: Thanks, my brother.
0: All right, let's take a break and come back. This is the Rob Carson Show.
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2: It's time for the Richeson Report, your ag weather focus on the field with North Dakota State climatologist Daryl Richeson.
3: One of the aspects of managing a group of people is I always tell them we can't fix yesterday. We need to move forward to succeed. In some ways, our recent rain, we can think about the same. Around Fargo, we are currently around 7 inches below average since May 1st. There should be some rain around today, but you can't go back and fix that deficit. Additional rain now will restock soil moisture, but we're far enough into the season that for many areas, the damage has already been done. The crops that are still hanging on, additional rain will be beneficial. But again, the 7-inch deficit isn't going to go away in a single storm, but it will more likely be fixed over a very long period of time.
2: That's the Richeson Report, your focus on the field with North Dakota State climatologist Daryl Richeson.
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0: I enjoyed talking to Vince August. I hope you did too. You know, because I was just saying to the streaming audience, I'm not a pundit. Pundits are a dime a dozen. You know, but pundits, they do panels every night on the talk shows and all that. I'm not that. I'm an entertainer with an informed opinion, and I'm here to entertain, inform, and motivate people to do good. Those are my things, and witness to you, hopefully, to some degree. So, you know, I hope you enjoyed having Vince August on. I like having people like Vince on, because I think when you could do stand-up comedy for a living, that's a hell of a risk. It's like me putting all my stuff in a U-Haul behind my truck and moving to Washington, D.C. So I want to thank him for getting on. Tucker Carlson, what is up with Tucker Carlson? Is he mentally ill? Hunter Biden is a scumbag piece of crap. He is a piece of crap. He had prostitutes, possibly even some underage, traveled across borders to come and see him as coke-addled, just creep supreme, a crooked SOB. I mean, what filthy, rotten human being. Hunter Biden is a filthy, rotten human being. But here's Tucker Carlson kissing his butt.
1: The allegation that there was abusive minors... Yeah. On the laptop. Yeah, it came from the Israelis.
0: By the way, yeah, the Israelis planted the laptop is what Tucker is saying now.
1: I'm just telling you that. They came to me with that.
0: Yeah, he left him at a repair shop.
1: So I know that. And one of the things that enraged me about the statement from those sleazy intel guys is that they blame the Russians for it. Now, maybe the Russians had a hand in it, but it was the Israelis who were pushing that fact. Yeah. Fact. I mean, literally to me.
2: Yeah.
1: So.
2: And you've gone through it.
1: But they're all such.
2: Is there anything? I just, I'm going to clear with your entire, like, you know, not a single thing in my anything that is in any way true about that.
0: Sure. We don't believe you because we saw all the pictures and stuff.
2: You know, I mean, it's like...
1: there was an abusive minors in there? If there was evidence
2: How many people call me a pedophile to this day? Anyway, I'll spare you. But I'm not... And what
0: I called Donald Trump that. The Epstein files, it was all a lie.
2: But I agree with you. That's exactly right. And, you know, it's...
0: You know what you're doing? You're giving an addict who's a creep an out for all of his bad behavior. Tucker... What a fool, what a sellout, what a maroon, what a blue blood country club.

0: as Tucker Carlson.
1: I said, Hunter, I'm enthralled with you, cause he is a guy that I adore.
0: Yeah.
1: Love, Hunter. I'll stick up for him even more.
0: Yeah, you are just going down the toilet with MTG. And
1: if you saw us, you would assume
0: they're a cute couple.
1: We two should get a room.
0: Both recovering addicts.
1: On Israel, we see eye to eye. We think BB is an evil guy for his lap. Top. I blame the Jews. We are anti-Semites. That is hardly breaking news.
0: Oh my goodness. Oh my goodness. That is just genius. There you go again. What? Well, there you go. Jim Gossett. My gosh, you're only going to hear it here. This is why I try to bring comedy to the show. Nobody else in the country does this, guys. And it is conservative comedy is ascending because the left can't be taken seriously anymore. And it's a powerful weapon. It's a powerful weapon for good. It really is. All right, we got another hour coming up. We're going to be talking to Janice Fiamingo, the goddess that failed feminism's unending war against men, among other things. Don't go anywhere.
2: 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The flag. It's 4 o'clock.
3: The conflict with Iran continues. I'm Ted Lindner, Fox News. President Trump says the United States has total control over the Strait of Hormuz. Iran says that's not true. Fox's Jonathan Hunt with the latest from Tel Aviv.
4: The U.S. naval blockade is still in full effect. President Trump says, quote, I think we will keep it. Our naval blockade is being called by everyone a wall of steel, and there is nothing Iran can do about it. Iran shoots back. It can do plenty about it and says, quote, the Strait of Hormuz, as before, remains under the full management and control of the Islamic Republic of Iran. No commercial vessel or oil tanker can or will be able to transit the strait safely without the authorization and supervision of Iran's powerful armed forces.
3: Tehran says the strait won't reopen until its demands are met. According to a Fox News poll from late July, 66% of registered voters disapprove of the president's job performance on Iran. Luigi Mangione, the man accused of killing UnitedHealthcare CEO Brian Thompson, set to appear in an emergency hearing later this morning. Fox's Chanley Painter.
5: Luigi Mangione is facing two federal stalking charges resulting in the death of UnitedHealthcare CEO Brian Thompson in December 2024. And the Justice Department is seeking the maximum penalty of life in prison without parole. So in other words, Mangione could choose to plead guilty without anything promised in return. Now the question is why? Strategically for Mangione, pleading guilty to federal charges could also short-circuit the state murder case against him, which is scheduled to start on September 8th. Because while the U.S. Constitution allows for separate state and federal prosecution, New York's stricter double jeopardy law could block the state from putting Mangione on trial if he's already federally convicted for the same criminal conduct.
3: Mangione could face life in prison if convicted. 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
9: Temperatures being 30 degrees above average.
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3: flight out of Denver International Airport was delayed Thursday. Fox affiliate KDVR, Fox 31 in Denver's Nate Belt explains why.
10: Bad news is we found a live round of bullet on the airplane.
11: That's audio recorded from inside the plane. The pilot himself is unsure exactly what might have happened. United Airlines says 178 passengers and 6 crew members were on board. This is the second incident of a similar nature to happen at DIA this year. Back in May, passengers on a Frontier Airlines flight were asked to deplane after a gun magazine was found. The investigation showed a law enforcement officer left it from the previous flight.
12: The flight eventually left at about 4 p.m. after that security check cleared. Now, United Airlines directed us to the TSA for any further questions. We haven't received a response from them at this time. Reporting from DIA, Nate Belt, Fox 31.
3: A kitchen staple for generations of cooks turning 115 today.
13: Crisco was rolled out in 1911, aimed at cooks looking for an alternative to using animal fat and butter. Their marketing campaign leaned heavily on its all-vegetable claim, reiterated by its catchy ads, some starring a legendary country music voice.
14: You may know me as Loretta Lynn, the country singer. But I'm also Loretta Lynn, a pretty good country cooking.
15: Won 17 blue ribbons to prove it.
13: Touting its usefulness in dishes like fried chicken.
16: The crisp goes in the chicken because Crisco oil stays in the pan.
13: Over the years, Crisco has expanded to canola, corn, and natural blend oils, as well as baking sticks.
14: Crisco will do you proud every time.
13: Happy birthday, Crisco. Tanya J. Powers, Fox News.
3: Tropical storm Lala forecast to become a hurricane as it approaches the Big Island of Hawaii Saturday, bringing with it as much as 2 feet of rain, according to the National Hurricane Center. A hurricane watch in effect for the Big Island.
17: If it makes a landfall, it'll be only the 7th landfalling storm or hurricane in the Hawaiian Islands in about 75 years.
3: Fox Weather's Mike Seidel. I'm Ted Lindner. 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
21: Partly cloudy skies overnight tonight. We'll drop down to a low in the mid-60s and winds out of the east at about 5 to 10. For your Friday, look for increasing clouds. We'll have highs in the mid-80s and breezy southeast winds. An isolated shower or two possible Friday night. We'll drop down to a low in the mid-60s and we'll see decreasing clouds on Saturday. Highs close to 80. More sunshine on Sunday. That's the pick day of the weekend with highs in the low to mid-80s. From the Flag Skywatch Weather Center, I'm Chief Meteorologist Dean Wysocki.
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24: Friday, August 14th, 2026. I'm Jessica Rosenthal. AOC says Woke One was crazy. But as Democratic Socialists make inroads in major elections, what does it mean for Woke Two?
25: I don't know, because if you're saying Woke One was bonkers, again, it gets us back to Woke Two for a lot of people feels much further left than that.
26: I'm Jackie Heinrich. Keeping it in the family or flipping the script? The race to succeed Lindsey Graham is far from over as the Senate race in South Carolina is heating up.
27: They're funding her to the hilt. They took out $1 million ad against me. Why not take out an ad highlighting her career so that people in South Carolina can see what she will do?
28: And I'm Joe Concha. I've got the final word on the Fox News Rundown.
25: This past week, a Wisconsin Democratic candidate for governor, backed by the Democratic Socialists of America, lost her primary bid. And while Francesca Hong wasn't backed by the likes of Senator Bernie Sanders or New York Congresswoman Alexandria Ocasio-Cortez, Ocasio-Cortez defended Hong's shift on some policy stances ahead of the election, telling ABC This Week last Sunday,
0: Francesca Hong has made clear her present stances to her electorate.
1: Yeah, she's moved away from a lot
0: of
1: that.
0: She's like, moved away from it. And I have a local city councilman that has this saying, woke one was crazy.
25: New York Mayor Zohran Mamdani was asked this week if woke one, meaning positions taken during COVID and the George Floyd protests, was in fact crazy. In Hong's case, she had said abolish the police.
2: Each person has a responsibility to tell New Yorkers, to tell Americans when they're running for office what they believe. And sometimes what you believe can change. It can develop. It can grow.
25: But some are questioning if Woke One is over, what's taken its place? Democratic strategist and former top aide to Governor Andrew Cuomo, Melissa DeRosa, told Fox News in reaction to AOC.
4: I think that she recognizes the baggage that comes along with the Cuckoo for Cocoa Puffs wing of the party and what it stands for. She wants to be their standard bearer, but she wants to distance herself from 80% of the platform. So I think Woke is alive and well in the DSA wing of the party.
25: Still, in the case of Francesca Hong, she may have lost, but she only lost by less than a point.
5: I did think it was interesting that Rahm Emanuel, who has been begging the party to calm down on the far left stuff, he's giving her credit for saying that.
25: Fox News Sunday anchor Shannon Bream is the host of the Live in the Bream podcast.
5: He's like, okay, good. We've had some acknowledgement within a very important part of the party and this important voice of the party, AOC, that there were some things that did not resonate with middle America. But here's the thing. A lot of people think if she's sort of asking for a mulligan with Woke One, Woke Two seems farther left to a lot of average Americans than Woke One did. So she seems like she's trying to moderate. Okay, we're not doing the defund the police thing and all that kind of stuff. But you now have a big part of your party. People are winning your nominating contests under the banner of the Democrat Party that are further left than Woke One was. So there's still a lot of caution out there from Democrats who say, we got to be careful with this flirtation. Learn from Woke One and think about that now that we're dealing with Woke Two.
25: Democratic strategist Melissa DeRosa said Woke 2 is alive and well, and AOC and her friends just haven't gotten the memo. But she said DSA is basically Woke 1 on steroids.
5: Right.
25: To your point, are we seeing actually in that very statement the divide? If somebody like AOC is saying, oh, yeah, that was crazy, is it a failure to acknowledge what's happening now, or is it a risk calculation because she might be running for something?
5: Well, and remember, she had her own sort of dust up with DSA that had long ago given her some endorsement and some backing, and then were not happy with some of the positions that she was taking and wanted her to be harder line on a couple of things. And she had to kind of navigate that. But there are people within DSA who will point to that and say, kind of, look, we brought AOC to heel. She knows if she wants our backing, she's going to have to tack farther left. So is this her messaging to them? Calm down, knock it off. I mean, you've got people like Van Jones. I mentioned Rahm Emanuel, others in the party, James Carville, who are saying this is, quote, Looney Tunes. That was Van Jones' take on where they are right now. So does AOC keep her voice, say, I'm the leader of the progressive wing of the party, but I'm going to tamp down DSA in the process? I don't know. Because if you're saying Woke One was bonkers, again, it gets us back to Woke Two for a lot of people feels much further left than that.
25: Speaking of all of that, it's really interesting because you're saying essentially that somebody like AOC might need the backing of folks on that side of the party. And to that end, Francesca Hong lost the Wisconsin governor's primary. She was backed by the Democratic Socialists. And some of the postmortem on this, the writing is, this shows the limits of the left. But she barely lost. Hundreds of thousands of people voted for her.
5: They did.
25: Is it important to kind of get those voters, you know, in your corner if you're somebody like AOC or you're trying to push away the DSA?
5: Well, and that's the thing Democrats have to figure out, because if you're going to say we need a big tent, and this is something I asked Juan Williams about a couple weeks ago on Fox News Sunday, and he said, oh, yeah, there's room for them in our tent. But then when I said to him, like, abolishing the borders and the presidency and all this kind of stuff, he's kind of signaled like we're willing to put up with some of that chatter if it will help us win, because we have to win, meaning the Democrats. He was saying we have to win with whatever means necessary. If we put this tent together, this coalition, we need people. Now, it's not like DSA voters are going to run over to Republicans if the Democrats say, you don't
25: have a place in our tent. Like, that's not going to happen. They're going to go where they think they have the most chance of success. But it's raising all these questions about whether DSA wants to implode Democrats from the inside. Like, we're going to use your shell, your network, your ground game, whatever it is that you have for us to get our candidates up to this next perch, to a party nomination, to get them onto the ticket. Because they're really, it's a two-party system almost everywhere in this country, to get into any election of, you know, state or federal recognition or that level. So Democrats have to think about who they're letting in the tent. Republicans have had this question too many times over the years. Who are you letting in the tent to help you build this coalition so you can win? Then how do you manage them once they're inside the tent? And that's just a really difficult question that Democrats are struggling with.
1: The other thing that was pointed out was that Francesca Hong would have won if Bernie Sanders and AOC had endorsed her.
25: Right.
1: Are they being careful to stay away from certain candidates? Like El Sayed in Michigan said, mm-hmm. he is not

0: my son's proximity to whiteness and the conversation about, you know, tweets from the past and being afraid of old white people in Culver's, you know, where you eat delicious, you know, ice cream and diner food. I think even that for them was like, let's not step into something that we're going to have to manage.
1: I got to get your take on the WNBA because this is kind of a legal question. Enes Kanter and Royce White actually try to play in the WNBA. Obviously, they admit freely this is a stunt over transgender issues, but the league is saying due to their collective bargaining agreement, only women can play. Now, Kanter and Royce White are saying, well, that's not clear enough because you need to define a woman.
0: Right. And I do think that's a question that the players in the league are going to have to grapple with. You have had at least one prominent player come out and say, I welcome trans players to come into this league. But you're right. The wording of their collective bargaining agreement on eligibility currently says women, and they're going to have to get into a definition of that word. And then discovering that this is, you know, the WNBA pointing out just days ago that eligibility of players in the league does come down to their collective bargaining agreement, to me was fascinating because, like, okay, well, then the players are going to have a say on what they really mean and what they really want to happen within their league. It's going to be up to them because we have retired super famous female athletes who are out there advocating for trans athletes, but they don't have to, at this point in their careers, grapple with whether they could potentially lose a spot to one of those players if they had to compete with trans players coming into their leagues. They're saying this from the perch of retirement. Those players who are in the league now, it should be up to them to define who they want to be a part of their league, who they feel comfortable competing with, what they think the guidelines should be. So it's going to be up to the players now. And they're going to have some tricky things, I think, to navigate because many of them want to publicly say, we embrace trans players. We want trans kids to feel comfortable. We want to embrace this community. But that may be a different question than do you want to potentially lose a spot or play against trans players? Only the players in the WNBA can answer that.
1: Well, before I let you go, I have to ask you about Dr. Anthony Fauci. He's back in the news this week after some text messages were released by Republican senators revealing that Dr. Fauci wrote in a conversation back in 2021 about pregnancy and the COVID vaccine. He wrote that since many people have significant cytokine storms and fever after the second dose, this theoretically could be associated with miscarriage in the first trimester. We all remember that pregnant women were told they could and should get the vaccine. What are we seeing in the way of reaction to this?
0: Oh, boy, I got to tell you, one of my text chats that goes on with all of my female friends, many of them mamas, and some of them were pregnant during that period. They're just absolutely outraged across party lines. Like, you cannot tell pregnant women something you don't know to be data-driven and true. And they're questioning everything because of what has now come out, saying, well, what did he really know? What everything that we were told, what was it based upon? What else were we told that maybe was not 100% data driven? I mean, some of these women are furious because, you know, when you look at the data and there's evidence that there was very high miscarriage rates in the first trimester. Now, was that COVID? Was it the vaccine? Was it some external force? I mean, those are questions that people have. And I think they're right to have questions now, knowing that one of the leading voices who was advising the world essentially on this, you know, showing up in text messages that he had questions and concerns about that issue as well.
1: And we will wait to see if the new Attorney General, Todd Blanche, how they handle the criminal referral from Congress against Dr. Fauci. Todd Blanche said he has no update yet. He said that this week. We also learned this week, Shannon, the president's Secret Service detail covertly moved POTUS to another aircraft out of Turkey after the NATO summit due to a threat from Iran. And there are now some accusations that the main Air Force one carrying the media members was a decoy, but weren't high-level administration officials on that plane too?
0: Yeah, I mean, from our understanding, there were very high-level White House, you know, officials that it's documented easily. They were on that flight as well. And listen, the Secret Service, there are questions about how heavily the CIA weighed that intel information that reportedly came from Israel, but they didn't have a lot of time to sift through this and made the decision, we're going to go as protective as possible for the leader of the free world. So I think a lot of people are going to want to unpack that and armchair quarterback that. But Secret Service says we were making this decision in real time and did what we absolutely thought we had to do to protect the president of the United States.
1: One more for you. Caroline Leavitt out. How big of a deal is this for the

0: The administration's messaging, and could anyone really replace her? My colleague Jared Halpern was saying she's rarely had a fill-in, which is a bit unusual,
1: right?
0: Like, aside from Secretary Rubio and Vice President
1: Vance, the cabinet members,
0: any names for secretaries
1: out? Yeah. I think, you know, you look to Anna Kelly and other people who are within the press shop now. I mean, I think their names would make a lot of sense that they're going to be considered, but Caroline has been a very unique person with the president, not only managing that room at such a young age and with two young babies of her own, but you also look to voices and messengers for the administration as somebody who could potentially cause a slip up or a problem for you, in just doing their job. She hasn't done that. So she's not only managed a lot for the White House and a lot of crises and controversies, she hasn't created any, which I think she gets a lot of credit for that too. Mm. And she's not going far. I mean, we know she's going to stay actively involved as an advisor to the president within GOP circles for the midterms and beyond that. And she's so young. You just think about, she's at the very beginning of her career and has already started at one of the highest points you could get to in your career.
0: Fox News Sunday anchor Shannon Bream, thank you.
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10: Good morning. It's Friday, August 14th, 2026. I'm Ted Lindner. This is the Fox News Rundown. The Kennedy Center Board plans to restore President Trump's name to the building. Fox's Jared Halpern has more from the White House.
11: The Performing Arts Center's Board of Trustees voted to add President Trump's name to the building's facade, according to Democratic Congresswoman Joyce Beatty, a member of the board. Beatty calls the development a transparent effort to circumvent a court ruling. She says the board approved a resolution to add restored and renovated by President Donald J. Trump to the building. The board, made up of a majority of supporters of President Trump's, also approved plans to close the Kennedy Center for 2 years for a major renovation sought by the president. In May, District Court Judge Christopher Cooper ordered the removal of President Trump's name from the Kennedy Center. At the White House, Jared Halpern, Fox News.
10: Luigi Mangione, the man accused of killing UnitedHealthcare CEO Brian Thompson, said to appear at an emergency hearing this morning. Fox's Chanley Painter with the latest.
12: Luigi Mangione is facing two federal stalking charges resulting in the death of UnitedHealthcare CEO Brian Thompson in December 2024. And the Justice Department is seeking the maximum penalty of life in prison without parole. So in other words, Mangione could choose to plead guilty without anything promised in return. Now, the question is why. Strategically for Mangione, pleading guilty to federal charges could also short-circuit the state murder case against him, which is scheduled to start on September 8th. Because while the U.S. Constitution allows for separate state and federal prosecution, New York's stricter double jeopardy law could block the state from putting Mangione on trial if he's already federally convicted for the same criminal conduct.
10: Mangione could face life in prison if convicted. The kitchen staple for generations of cooks turning 115 today.
13: Crisco was rolled out in 1911, aimed at cooks looking for an alternative to using animal fat and butter. Their marketing campaign leaned heavily on its all-vegetable claim, reiterated by its catchy ads, some starring a legendary country music voice.
14: You may know me as Loretta Lynn, the country singer. A pretty good country cook, ain't
15: I? Want 17 blue ribbons to prove it.
13: Touting its usefulness in dishes like fried chicken.
16: The crisp goes in the chicken because Crisco oil stays in the pan.
13: Over the years, Crisco has expanded to canola, corn, and natural blend oil.
10: Fox's Tanya J. Powers. I'm Ted Lindner on the Fox News Rundown.
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3: The conflict with Iran continues. I'm Ted Lindner, Fox News. President Trump says the United States has total control over the Strait of Hormuz. Iran says that's not true. Fox's Jonathan Hunt with the latest from Tel Aviv.
4: The U.S. naval blockade is still in full effect. President Trump says, quote, "I think we will keep it. Our naval blockade is being called by everyone a wall of steel, and there is nothing Iran can do about it." Iran shoots back. It can do plenty about it and says, quote, "The Strait of Hormuz, as before, remains under the full management and control of the Islamic Republic of Iran. No commercial vessel or oil tanker can or will be able to transit the strait safely without the authorization and supervision of Iran's powerful armed forces."
3: Tehran says the strait won't reopen until its demands are met. According to a Fox News poll from late July, 66% of registered voters disapprove of the president's job performance on Iran. Luigi Mangione, the man accused of killing UnitedHealthcare CEO Brian Thompson, set to appear in an emergency hearing later this morning. Fox's Chanley Painter.
5: Luigi Mangione is facing two federal stalking charges resulting in the death of UnitedHealthcare CEO Brian Thompson in December 2024. And the Justice Department is seeking the maximum penalty of life in prison without parole. So in other words, Mangione could choose to plead guilty without anything promised in return. Now the question is why? Strategically for Mangione, pleading guilty to federal charges could also short-circuit the state murder case against him, which is scheduled to start on September 8th. Because while the U.S. Constitution allows for separate state and federal prosecution, New York's stricter double jeopardy law could block the state from putting Mangione on trial if he's already federally convicted for the same criminal conduct.
3: Mangione could face life in prison if convicted. 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
10: Partly cloudy skies overnight tonight. We'll drop down to a low in the mid-60s and winds out of the east at about 5 to 10. For your Friday, look for increasing clouds. We'll have highs in the mid-80s and breezy southeast winds. An isolated shower or two possible Friday night. We'll drop down to a low in the mid-60s and we'll see decreasing clouds on Saturday. Highs close to 80. More sunshine on Sunday. That's the pick day of the weekend with highs in the low to mid-80s. From the Flag Skywatch Weather Center, I'm Chief Meteorologist Dean Wysocki.
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12: Maria Bartiromo, and this is the Fox Business Report.
13: Stocks losing steam heading into the closing bell on Wednesday with the major averages ending mixed following a cooling CPI inflation report for July. The tech-heavy NASDAQ gained as AI stocks rallied. Inflation declined slightly last month as the cost of gas and groceries fell, though prices still rose more quickly than before the Iranian war. The Dow falling 22 points, the NASDAQ higher by 143, S&P 500 up 20. Matt Orton, Chief Market Strategist at Raymond James Investment Management, remains bullish on the market and says when stocks go lower,
14: I think dips are very viable, and that's exactly what we're doing. Our playbook is to use downside opportunistically and make sure that you're leaning into the key bottlenecks and long-term durable growth themes of this market going forward.
13: The producer price index report for July will be released this morning. That's your Fox Business Report. I'm Hillary Barsky, invested in you.
11: This is the Fox News Rundown.
15: It's been just over a month since the sudden death of South Carolina Senator Lindsey Graham. Now, Republicans are trying to decide who should replace him in the Senate race after he won the party's nomination in the June primary. In July, he passed away, and South Carolina Governor Henry McMaster appointed the late senator's younger sister, Darlene Graham, to the seat. She decided to run to keep the seat and has received endorsements from South Carolina Republican Senator Tim Scott, as well as President Trump. The appointed senator expressed gratitude for the president's support.
16: He knows that I will stand with him and fight for his agenda just like Lindsey did.
15: That was earlier this week after the state held a special primary where she led the field with 32.8% of the votes, not enough to win the nomination. South Carolina Republican Congressman Ralph Norman trailed her with 23.5% of the vote, and the two of them will compete in a runoff in less than 2 weeks. That will decide who will face off against the Democratic nominee, Annie Andrews.
17: What my plan is to go all over South Carolina and showing people my record.
15: Republican Congressman Ralph Norman represents South Carolina's 5th congressional district. Now he's running to be the state's next senator.
17: I will do that through debates. My opponent has turned down debates, but we both need to be there to tell them what we're about. I've got a record. I'm proud of it. But I'm only one in this race that's a business person who has got a good record. I've got a good voting record. Every agency, every group that rates me on conservatism has rated me A+, Turning Point USA, Heritage. All that to say is I'm taking this message of conservatism to people in South Carolina, and got the highest rating with President Trump's agenda. And there's no more important legislation than the SAVE Act that the Senate is not doing its duty in passing. To go on a 5-week hiatus is an abomination and a slap in the face of people all over this country. That's what I want to change.
15: Now, despite that ranking that you mentioned on the president's agenda, the president did endorse your opponent. How much of an impact is that having on your ability to convince voters to support you?
17: Well, I wanted the president's endorsement. I called it. He chose otherwise. That's fine. South Carolina will pick the next senator for 6 years, pure and simple. They're going to look at both records. They're going to look at, I've got an opponent that's unknown, Jackie. You don't know anything about her. Yeah, she's not taking debates so far. She's done one, but we need to be having multiple debates. When you interview somebody for, let's say, a pilot to fly you for 6 years, you got to know, have they landed a plane? Have they been successful? I have been successful at every juncture. And she chooses not to do that, which is fine. And as far as the president's endorsement, you know, anybody would want it. But I asked, I didn't get it, I accept it. But I'm taking my case to the people in South Carolina, and I will take it to the Senate when I get there, because it's the place where good bills go to die, the cemetery.
15: You do have this history, this record to run on. Why do you think that didn't motivate the president to support you? Why do you think he decided to support Darlene Graham?
17: You have to ask him. I mean, my record is I've supported him and will continue to. I don't hold, you know, the fact he didn't. He is doing what's right for the country, pure and simple. But now the swamp is pushing my opponent. They're funding her to the hilt. They took out $1 million ad against me. Why not take out an ad highlighting her career so that people in South Carolina can see what she will do? Would you hire a coach that you had no record, that there's no record there? She's unknown. And I'm not part of the Washington swamp. That's who's funding her. And, you know, that's fine. Washington is the Washington swamp creatures I'm not a member of. I will be representing that electrician who's paying the taxes in South Carolina, that plumber, not Washington. And that's who's chosen to back her, and that's fine.
15: If you become South Carolina's next senator, what are the biggest things you want to accomplish? How would you use your vote?
17: Save Act, Save Act, Save Act. Jackie, if we don't know that American citizens are voting for the leaders of our great country, what do we have? We don't have a democracy. We have what's happening that the socialists and the communists that the president's talked about. They're a serious threat. My opponent is not my opposition, really. I'm opposing what's going on in New York with Mondami. I'm opposing what's happening in Virginia. I serve with Spanberger. She's a socialist. Look at what Gavin Newsom's done. Look, you've covered all these people. They're nuts. They're crazy. And they want power. That's why they opened the doors to America. It's for anybody and everybody. I'm a voice against that, and my record shows I will do that. I'm not shy about that. I don't owe anybody. And the swamp is part of that, you know, in a weird way. They're advocating for somebody who is, again, an unknown for 6 years. Nah, that's not going to work.
15: So I take it you would be open to blowing up the filibuster to get the SAVE Act across the finish line. But as a member of the House of Representatives, you know how it works when, you know, decisions are made on a simple majority. And that change, you know, extrapolating that formula to both chambers could result in, you know, giant swings in policy after, you know, power changes hands. Are you at all concerned about the long-term ramifications of that?
17: Here's what I'm concerned about. It's not just a swing in policy. We're looking at total socialism, communism, total domination. And if they take power, guess what they're going to do? They're going to blow up the filibuster. They're going to do away with it. We've got a 53-47 majority. We've got the majority. We've got three branches of government. If you want to know why people are frustrated, they're frustrated because Republicans have not, they campaigned on less government, less taxes, less regulations. And what have they done? They've joined, many of them, not all of them, have joined the swamp creatures in Washington, D.C. I'm not part of the inner circle. That's why Rick Scott, Mike Lee, Jim DeMint, Mark Meadows, and others, they're supporting me because I've done what I have said.
15: What are you hearing from voters about their top concerns? That, you know, we see the polling, and a lot of the biggest worries that people have changed since the last election, in large part because of a lot of the things the president has done. I mean, you saw immigration, for instance, drop in sort of the list of concerns because the border is closed and you're not having the numbers come across every day. But now, greater importance on cost of living. Obviously, you know, the war in Iran puts pressure on things like that. What are you hearing from your constituents, and what would you advise the president do to make sure that Republicans hold on to their majorities in the midterms?
17: Well, first of all, Jackie, this president inherited a train wreck with Joe Biden. I mean, take the border alone. Take the sanctuary cities. Take the inflation rates. Take the spending. he inherited and he started a trek to get it back on the right track, which he's done. And now, you know, Americans just aren't worried. They know they are buying gas that's high. They are buying things at the grocery stores that are high. They want the war to end. The president has pretty well taken out Iran's capabilities to manufacture a nuclear weapon. I think it has to end, and I think that getting control of the Straits of Hormuz, which will lower gas prices, will be a great first step. So many things are affected by oil and gas. Your trucks that deliver our food, things that are directly affected that affect that farmer who's trying to get his fertilizer to his farm. All that to say is, I think it's time to bring the war to an end, to do whatever it takes, which he's done, and then to concentrate on cutting spending, concentrate on passing a vital part of this country, the SAVE Act, which is per the Constitution. He's going to have to call them out more. The president's got tremendous leverage over Congress. He can't make them do anything. But the House has delivered. Mike Johnson, the SAVE Act, the Big Beautiful Bill, we delivered. And the Senate is... If they don't water, if they don't stop it, they water it down. They've stopped the SAVE Act, and you can't put up with that. You stop bad behavior. How do you do that? You call them out. I've got a history of doing that, and I will be one vote that is not quiet on that. It's that important. And we're at the tipping point in America, and we're as we were when President Trump was elected, and he has delivered. It's time for Congress to deliver, and it's not being done.
15: Would you want to see Thune replaced then as majority leader?
17: Here's what disappoints me with Senator Thune. I like him. I met him. What frustrates me is we keep hearing the same refrain. We don't have the votes. How long are we going to hear that? Are you staying in session or are you going on a 5-week hiatus like they did? Why not stay in session? Do a walking filibuster. File for cloture. If you can't get 50% plus one, that's a problem. But file for cloture, do a walking filibuster, keep them up all night. Look, all bets are off. You do whatever it takes. And I would have a press conference every week. You know, Rick Scott, Mike Lee would support that. Ron Johnson is doing a great job as head of the budget. We've got to dial into fixing this country in a way that we haven't had to do. It's D-Day now. It's time to do it.
15: Well, you've made it far, and you've got only a little farther to go, and a little bit of a challenge there. But this race is not over by any means. So, what is your final sort of selling point? What's your bumper sticker message with 2 weeks left?
17: Here's my bumper sticker message. We're electing the leader, being one of 100 members of the Senate, and that's going to have a direct impact on this country for 6 years. And you need somebody that's seasoned, that's battle-tested, that has a record. My resume is my record, and I'm proud of it. You need to have somebody that has the courage to call it out for what it is, whether it's John Thune, it doesn't matter who it is. If you're a Republican, step up to the plate. If you're a Democrat, they're lost calls in most cases, but there are some good ones. It's a rally call to support America. I will do that. And I will support South Carolinians. And I will say this, the swamp cannot win on this race. The Washington swamp is trying to put somebody in office that has no record. And so we're going to show my record. And I trust the people in South Carolina will make the right call for a conservative who believes in what he's doing.
15: Congressman Ralph Norman, thank you so much for joining us. Congratulations on what you've accomplished so far, and good luck as you race toward the finish line there. Thank you so much.
17: Appreciate what you're doing.

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15: Fox News, I'm Chris DeMeo. War Secretary Pete Hegseth saying the U.S. military is maintaining the blockade of the Strait of Hormuz and can do so indefinitely.
16: The U.S. naval blockade is in full effect. It is designed, of course, to prevent Iranian or Iranian-linked vessels from transiting the Strait. And as a result of that blockade, President Trump says, quote, the USA has total control over the Strait of Hormuz. I think we will keep it.
15: Fox's Jonathan Hunt. 3 executions taking place in the U.S. on Thursday.
17: Oklahoma, Tennessee, and Alabama carrying out the death sentences. All 3 of the prisoners convicted of murder. Although unusual, the fact that they occurred on the same day, merely a coincidence.
15: Fox's Gary Baumgarten. 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
1: The Phillies facing the Twins in the 2026 MLB Field of Dreams game Thursday, and it was Philly slugger Kyle Schwarber who teed off into the cornfields. He had two homers to bring his total to a league-leading 37 on the year as Philadelphia wins it 7-1. Elsewhere, the Mariners snapped a six-game losing skid with a 1-0 win over the Yankees, and the Red Sox beat the Blue Jays 7-0 to snap a five-game losing streak. And in NFL preseason action, number one pick Fernando Mendoza made his debut for the Raiders. He threw a touchdown, but it was the Cardinals who emerged victorious. 27-14, the final. That's your sports on the Fox News Rundown. Tony Genualdo, Fox News.
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3: White privilege, you're a racist, it's no longer inflammatory. It's become a joke. I mean, let's just be honest. And this may be the most important thing I've said all morning. Saying somebody has white privilege or saying somebody is racist has absolutely no meaning to the white community anymore. Certainly no meaning to the white media community. It certainly has absolutely no meaning to anybody in the public eye anymore. Because it's overused, it's overstated, it's ran out. It just has. And again, this is just another example. So I disagree with Carrington, and I disagree with Acha. There was a time we did. Oh, God, yes. There was a time. I mean, hell, even me, if I would be called racist, oh, my God, I got to straighten out. Not anymore. It's meaningless. But I don't know a single white person that doesn't do anything but laugh when called racist or saying you have white privilege or anything. You just laugh because it is simply saturated. For OutKicks, don't at me. I'm Dan Dockich, and this is Fox News Rundown.
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8: It's called Class Steakhouse. Hollywood, not California, but Florida. And every Monday night, if you want to eat naked, it's the place for you. Hi, everyone. Now, it should be noted about Class Steakhouse and the whole naked thing that the restaurant windows are blacked out for privacy, so they have that going for them, which is nice. But, I mean, how exactly does this really work? Do you drive to the place, park, and walk in already naked? Or do you strip down right there at the table? And trust me, this is a real thing. We're going this Monday night, and we'll report back to all of you here on the Fox News Rundown. In the meantime, I gotta think the average steak lover probably doesn't have the kind of body that we really need to see in public places. Overall, and listen to this number, more than 100 million Americans are classified as obese. So unless that's Ryan Gosling for my wife on a naked steak date with Sydney Sweeney for me, hall pass, I'll happily go to a fully clothed meal at Arby's. Thank you very much. But in the meantime, if you're in the Hollywood, Florida area and just feel like having a meal you'll never forget, it's Class Steakhouse. And trust me, you'll never forget that meal. I'm Joe Concha.
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11: 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The Flag. It's 5 o'clock.
12: He says this is what makes the Iran conflict even more difficult. I'm Dave Anthony, Fox News.
13: The Iranians sometimes make commitments that they don't honor. They make a deal, they don't honor the deal.
12: And Vice President Vance tells Fox, in addition to making sure Iran does not get a nuclear weapon, lowering fuel prices is a big goal. And the ongoing standoff over Strait of Hormuz shipping with the U.S. and Iran both insisting they control the key waterway. And as American forces remain in the region, conditions on a warship that's been at sea since November, the USS Abraham Lincoln, getting more attention.
14: Democrat Senator Richard Blumenthal raising concerns of supply shortages, water contamination, plumbing issues, and deteriorating mental health in a letter to Secretary Hegseth, asking, quote, whether the Navy can sustain the operational tempo now being demanded of its carrier force.
12: Fox's Jackie Heinrich. War Secretary Hegseth says conditions on the ship have been misrepresented, but another ship is reportedly headed to the Middle East, the USS George Washington, that could relieve the Lincoln and its crew. Luigi Mangione returns to court later this morning in New York City for a hearing in the federal case against him, where he's facing stalking charges related to the 2024 shooting death of United Healthcare CEO Brian Thompson.
15: According to a senior Justice Department source to Fox News, there is no plea agreement reached between federal prosecutors and Mangione's defense team. However, Mangione is at any time allowed to plead guilty in open court if he so chooses. So that source telling us that if Mangione does in fact plead guilty today, the DOJ would ask the judge for the maximum penalty of life in prison.
12: Fox's Chandley Painter reports from outside the court. Mangione is
15: hoping that with his cooperation, his lack of criminal history, his education, his background, he will get something less than a life sentence.
12: Also, a guilty plea in the federal case could upend the state murder case against Mangione because of New York's double jeopardy laws. A hurricane warning just issued for Hawaii's Big Island as Tropical Storm Lala approaches this weekend. 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
12: While War Secretary Pete Hegseth addresses the reportedly worsening conditions on the USS Abraham Lincoln deployed in the Middle East, he also went to Panama this week, where the multi-nation counter-cartel coalition gathered after all the U.S. attacks off the South American coast since last September, blowing up suspected drug trafficking boats, killing alleged narco-terrorists.
27: Secretary Hegseth said that the coalition has made progress on its goal to make the Western Hemisphere safer.
28: Where borders and laws are respected, and narco-terrorists are brought to swift and absolute justice.
27: The secretary pointed to a major reduction of maritime cartel activity based on U.S. strikes throughout the southern portion of the hemisphere, leading to tangible positive results.
28: In the United States, fatal drug overdoses have dropped dramatically. Flows of fentanyl are way down.
27: And he told the conference there will be no let-up because
28: we're dealing with bad people that have done a lot of bad things to a lot of good people for a very long time.
27: Kevin Uretsky, Fox News.
12: A win in court for Harvard.
14: A U.S. district judge in Boston ruling the Justice Department's lawsuit claiming Harvard University failed to protect Jewish and Israeli students from harassment failed to show an ongoing violation of federal civil rights law. The government suing in March, alleging the school was in violation of Title VI of the Civil Rights Act of 1964. Harvard denying the claims, calling the suit retaliatory. The DOJ says it disagrees with the ruling and is assessing next steps, stressing it's actively investigating anti-Semitism nationwide. Kristen Goodwin, Fox News.
12: We'll get an update on the economy this morning. Retail sales last month gauging our shopping after other reports this week showed barely any monthly inflation in July. On Wall Street, stock futures are mixed, down for the Dow, up for the NASDAQ. The day after, gains for both, and the S&P 500 closed at a record high. I'm Dave Anthony. This is Fox News.
29: Clouds increasing throughout the day today with highs in the low to mid 80s and winds out of the southeast, a little on the breezy side, about 10 to 20. And we can't rule out an isolated shower as we head into the overnight hours with lows into the mid 60s. And we'll see decreasing clouds on your Saturday with highs into the upper 70s with winds turning to the northwest on the breezy side. And then more sunshine and warmer on Sunday. From the Flag Skywatch Weather Center, I'm Chief Meteorologist Dean Wysocki.
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7: And a very good morning to you here on O'Connor and Company. It's the best way to start your day the right way on America's morning show. As always, our flagship station, WMAL, is heard loud and clear all through Washington, D.C. and the greater Mid-Atlantic. But today, we are once again back in the studios of KCBQ The Answer in San Diego, California, as our week-long Southern California odyssey winds up, and still no granddaughter. Still no granddaughter. I checked in on my daughter last night. We had an event with Young Americas Foundation up at the Reagan Ranch in Santa Barbara. More on that later, and actually what might be an opportunity for our listeners to join me
1: at the Reagan Ranch on a special trip that we're starting to plan now. That's something very cool if you've never been to the Reagan Ranch, and not many people have. It's pretty exclusive. We're going to share more information as the weeks go on about that opportunity for you. But while we were coming back from Santa Barbara, I check in with my daughter. I say, hey, how's it going? You know, because I don't want to say, is the baby here? Are you going into labor? How are your contractions? Do you have contractions? No, I don't want to be that guy. So I check in with my daughter and I say, so what's going on? And she says to me, now this is a girl who is 4 days overdue, very pregnant, very big. She's got her Marine Corps husband there who's taken a couple of days waiting for the baby. You know, she's not checking in at her submarine, really, or well, she's not on a submarine right now, but she's not. And I say, hey, how's it going? And she says, yeah, we're heading out to play some pickleball. She's heading out to play some pickleball. She's 4 days past due. She's got a giant, what appears to be a very big, growing baby in her tummy. And she's heading, I'm going crazy. I can barely stay awake thinking that she's going out to play pickleball. That's what my life is right now. So we're wrapping up our weekend, or our week here in Southern California. Still in San Diego. We'll be heading back to Washington this weekend after a quick stop to see the wonderful wedding nuptials of the oldest child of Matt and Mercedes Schlapp. Very excited. We'll tell you all about that on Monday. But that's where we are right now. Now, coming up in this program, in this hour, Cully Stimson from Heritage Foundation is going to join us. He's been doing a deep dive into the plummeting violent crime statistics in some of our major cities. Apparently enforcing the law and punishing criminals goes a long way to making crime rates drop. I know it's shocking. Bethany Mandel joins us in hour two. Get her perspective on AOC's very public egg freezing habit. And then in our third hour, we've got the Assistant Secretary of Health and Human Services, Brian Christine, about a big announcement yesterday having to do with your federal tax dollars going to pay fraudulently for children to get sex change operations and the Trump administration putting an end to that. That's all coming up later in the program. I have a simple question for you right now, though. Who should be the next press secretary for the White House? I've waited a day or two to chime in on this, but we know that Caroline Leavitt has announced that she's going to take some time off. I think she's coming back to the White House personally. I think part of this is so Caroline Leavitt can be used on the campaign trail for these midterm elections. She's going to be a great surrogate. But at the same time, I take her at her word that it's a grind and she would like to spend time with her newborn baby. I get it. I would want to as well. So there's a lot of speculation about who might be the next White House press secretary, and well, I want the people to decide. The fact is, the White House Communications Office guaranteed right now listening to this program. We are their morning show in Washington, D.C., and so they'll take your opinion into account. 855-784-4255, 855-784-4255. Who would you like to see behind that podium every day giving the briefing to the White House press corps and communicating to the American people directly over the heads of the White House press corps? Who's going to be that effective communicator that you demand at the White House? 855-784-4255. Now, there's some rumors that I want to address because it was a big hot story yesterday that one of the people that the president is considering and has made the short list is one Scott Jennings. You know, Scott Jennings, of course, as an analyst on CNN, he's a pretty good defender of the president's policies, and even better, he's great at smacking down the criticisms, most of them with bad faith criticisms of the president from the Democrats, from the left, from members of the media. Scott Jennings is also heard on this Salem Radio Network that many of you are listening to right now. He has a two-hour radio program in the middle of the day. And now suddenly people are saying Scott Jennings might drop all of that, leave CNN, leave his nationally syndicated radio show, and head over to the White House to be the press secretary. Would you like to see that? See, here's the problem with all of these things. The second you think, oh, that guy that I really like seeing on TV all the time, that's the guy that I would like to see as the press secretary, well, you don't get him on TV anymore. How valuable is Scott Jennings to the White House effort right now and to Republicans and to the president? How valuable is he to be having that seat at the panel on CNN to be the voice of reason pushing back on all the lunatics out there who have their bad faith, histrionic, fake scandal of the day outrage against Donald Trump or against Republicans in the House and the Senate? where Scott Jennings is the reasonable, sane, logical voice of reason pushing back on them. You won't have him anymore there. Sure, Ben Ferguson could replace him, maybe Jason Rantz, maybe me. But you wouldn't have Scott Jennings. Scott Jennings is brilliant at it. That's why you like him. Suddenly you don't get him there anymore. Suddenly you don't get him from noon to 2 Eastern time on the Salem Radio Network on your favorite talk radio station. Suddenly his voice won't be heard on talk radio either. Suddenly he's now an employee of the White House and his job is very different. See what I'm getting at? You have to really think these things through. And sometimes I think that political commentators who show up on cable news and show up on talk radio, they're there for a reason, and that's actually where they best serve the conservative cause in America. I'm also told that Sidney Sweeney is in the running. I don't think that's real. Although it would be enjoyable to observe. I'm told that the betting odds right now, you know, these polymarket things and, you know, Kalshi and all these other things for wagering about who it might be. Odds are that it's going to be a woman and she will be attractive. I think that's a safe bet. Scott Jennings is neither of those things. I mean, he's attractive. Hold on. That came out wrong. What I mean is he is not an attractive woman. That's what I meant. He's actually a really, really horrible-looking woman. He's one of the ugliest women I've ever seen. But he's a very attractive gentleman. I'm going to get in trouble for that. 855-784-4255. Here's my theory. Here's what I think they should do. They should have a White House press secretary that basically is somebody you've never heard of. One of the deputies who's sort of been doing the job or helping Caroline Leavitt do the job. And then once a week or maybe twice a week, rotate in various special, you know, here's our press secretary for the day. They did this when Caroline Leavitt was on maternity, where once a week they had a cabinet sec-

0: Then they can say, you know, listen, do you miss the job? You want to come back, finish up? Let's do it. 855-784-4255. How about Radu in Potomac, Maryland, listening on the Mighty WMAL? Good morning, Radu. Who would you like to see behind the podium?
1: Good morning. How are you?
0: I'm great.
1: Good morning. How are you? Well, the only person I don't want to be Scott Jennings. I love Scott Jennings on television. I like when he argues with people on the late night shows during the daytime. I like him too much. And he would get fired within a year. So I don't want him. I don't care who else is going to be, but I just don't want him on.
0: Wait. Why do you think he'd get fired?
1: Well, I voted for Trump 3 times. I'm a huge Trump supporter, but Trump fires everybody. I mean, very few people last a whole four years with him.
0: I don't know. This time it's been pretty good, but you're right. Just so you know, Radu, thank you for the call. All right, so Radu's with me. See, Radu gets it. As much as you like Scott Jennings right now, you like him because he's exactly where we need him to be. You don't want to lose him in that spot, and I'm with him. I also don't want my new bosses at the Salem Radio Network to have to pull their hair out. Think about the Salem Radio Network for a second. And the talent that they've had. First, we had the tragic home accident of Dennis Prager. Dennis Prager is one of the anchor talents for Salem Media. Suddenly, he's not on the air anymore. Then we had Sebastian Gorka, who was the afternoon drive host on the network. He gets a job from the White House. He goes. Then came in and sort of filled the slot of Dennis Prager with Charlie Kirk. And then, of course, Charlie Kirk tragically gets assassinated. Then Chris DeGaulle was the morning show host for Salem. He decides to, retire early from radio and run for Congress. Now he's heading to the House of Representatives. Michelle Tafoya was on the Salem Podcast Network. Now she's the nominee in Minnesota for the network. And now Scott Jennings, who's on the network, is going to get a job at the White House. This is insane. How many people working here for this network are going to leave because of various reasons? 855-784-4255. Who do you want to get the job?
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1: 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Clouds increasing throughout the day today with highs in the low to mid 80s and winds out of the southeast, a little on the breezy side, about 10 to 20. And we can't rule out an isolated shower as we head into the overnight hours with lows into the mid 60s. And we'll see decreasing clouds on your Saturday with highs into the upper 70s with winds turning to the northwest on the breezy side. And then more sunshine and warmer on Sunday. From the Flag Skywatch Weather Center, I'm Chief Meteorologist Dean Wysocki.
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3: I still want Chris Plant. Chris Plant, who comes on, he's a nationally syndicated talk radio host. He's on right after this program on WMAL, 9 a.m. to noon Eastern, and a very good friend. I would love to see Chris Plant take that podium, even if it's just right. Here's the thing. Chris Plant does not want to do it, but he'd be amazing. Caroline Leavitt has been great. The president has been blessed with very good White House press secretaries. He will find a great replacement. I'm told, according to the Daily Beast, it's Scott Jennings is one of the options. Carrie Lake, which is an interesting thought, is one of the options. And Spencer Pratt. Spencer Pratt, who apparently the president really gets along with ever since his run for mayor of Los Angeles. And, you know, they took it away in the dark of night right before your very eyes, cheated fair and square like Democrats always do. He's been in the White House quite a bit meeting with the president. Apparently Spencer Pratt is on the short list. He is not an attractive woman. He is married to an attractive woman, so they might be able to work something out there. But who do you think? Who do you think should be the White House press secretary? Who would you like to see take on that job? Let's go to Chris in California, who's up very early or in the middle of the night with me in California, but listening on the WMAL app, which I think is fascinating. Hello, Chris. Thanks for calling in.
4: Hey, good morning, Larry. It's a pleasure to speak with you, and I'm a great fan of your show. I'd like to see about nominating Sean Spicer again.
3: You want to bring the Spice Man back? You know, he's got a great relationship with the White House and with the president. And full disclosure, he's a personal friend. I'd love to see Spicer go back into that job. I don't know if he would love to see it. Why would you like Sean back in?
4: He's very analytical in his mind, his logic.
3: Yeah.
4: You know, he seems to know what's going on. He seems to be still in touch with what's going on with the White House, still very close with the president. I kind of missed when he left the first time around, but
3: me too.
4: I do understand that it's a very hard job.
3: Oh, it is. It's hard. It's hard on his family. But you're right. I think his podcast, The Sean Spicer Show, reluctantly I'll say it, though, and please don't tell him I said this. It's actually one of the smartest political analysis shows that you can get out there. It really is. And he knows his stuff. Always has been one of the smartest political minds for Republicans in Washington for decades now. All right, that'd be fun. All right, there's a vote for Sean Spicer to make a return. How about Hilliard Digger in Southwest Virginia? Hilliard Digger. Digger?
5: Yeah.
3: What's on your mind, brother?
5: Hogan Gidley.
3: Another throwback to the first term. You like Hogan?
5: I like Hogan, but Spicer, I don't think is available. He's probably, you know, these podcasts sort of ties them to the podcast because that's their bread and butter.
3: Well, you know, listen, everybody who has been named so far, including Scott Jennings, they all have gigs. I don't know if Spencer Pratt has a gig. But you know, you could listen, if you're doing a podcast or you're doing a radio show and you suspend it, it's easier to suspend a podcast than it is to suspend a radio show. When you're on a radio show, you've got a lot of people who are relying on you in that time slot, especially if it's network and you've got a lot of other stations. People aren't going to just put it on hold and leave it open. But, you know, Dan Bongino is a perfect example. He put his podcast on hold. Vince Colonnaise, our buddy, our friend and colleague, filled in for him. He went and was the deputy director of the FBI. His time was done there after about 10 months, and then he came right back to his podcast. It's easier to do that. So for Spicer, it's easier to do that. All right, Digger, thanks for the thoughts. Sam in Philly, who would you like to see fill the slot there at the podium for press secretary?
6: Larry, you know, when Trump won, my first thought, I sat there and I said, it should be Tommy Lahren. This girl speaks very clear and concise, very knowledgeable, very sharp and quick on her feet, and very attractive. It's a grand slam. It's an easy choice for me.
3: You'd be okay losing her as a Fox News analyst right now.
6: Heck yeah. She'd be much better serving us at that podium. Can I throw congratulations out there, Larry, real quick, bud?
3: Yeah, absolutely, Sam. I mean,
6: Chris DeGaulle, sir, congratulations, buddy. We're proud of you, and you're going to get in Congress. You're going to be a great voice for American patriots, and Philly's got your back still, sir.
3: That's right. Amen. So you forgive him for rooting for the Chiefs now?
6: Yeah, of course. Yeah, football.
3: Actually,
6: football.
3: I used to listen to his show on podcast in Philly, on our affiliate there, The Answer, and he made no secret of the fact that, yeah, sure, I'm here for the Eagles, except when they're playing the Chiefs. But his heart has always been in Northwest Missouri. Sam, thank you for that. I'll pass it on to Chris as well. Thanks. All right. 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
8: I'm Dave Anthony, Fox News.
9: The Iranians sometimes make commitments that they don't honor. They make a deal, they don't honor the deal.
8: And Vice President Vance tells Fox, in addition to making sure Iran does not get a nuclear weapon, lowering fuel prices is a big goal. And the ongoing standoff over Strait of Hormuz shipping with the U.S. and Iran both insisting they control the key waterway. And as American forces remain in the region, conditions on a warship that's been at sea since November, the USS Abraham Lincoln, getting more attention.
10: Democrat Senator Richard Blumenthal raising concerns of supply shortages, water contamination, plumbing issues, and deteriorating mental health in a letter to Secretary Hegseth, asking, quote, whether the Navy can sustain the operational tempo now being demanded of its carrier force.
8: Fox's Jackie Heinrich. War Secretary Hegseth says conditions on the ship have been misrepresented, but another ship is reportedly headed to the Middle East, the USS George Washington, that could relieve the Lincoln and its crew. Luigi Mangione returns to court later this morning in New York City for a hearing in the federal case against him, where he's facing stalking charges related to the 2024 shooting death of United Healthcare CEO Brian Thompson.
11: According to a senior Justice Department source to Fox News, there is no plea agreement reached between federal prosecutors and Mangione's defense team. However, Mangione is at any time allowed to plead guilty in open court if he so chooses. So that source telling us that if Mangione does in fact plead guilty today, the DOJ would ask the judge for the maximum penalty of life in prison.
8: Fox's Chandley Painter reports from outside the court. Mangione is
11: hoping that with his cooperation, his lack of criminal history, his education, his background, he will get something less than a life sentence.
8: Also, a guilty plea in the federal case could upend the state murder case against Mangione because of New York's double jeopardy laws. A hurricane warning just issued for Hawaii's Big Island as Tropical Storm Lala approaches this weekend. 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
1: Clouds increasing throughout the day today with highs in the low to mid 80s and winds out of the southeast, a little on the breezy side, about 10 to 20. And we can't rule out an isolated shower as we head into the overnight hours with lows into the mid 60s. And we'll see decreasing clouds on your Saturday with highs into the upper 70s with winds turning to the northwest on the breezy side. And then more sunshine and warmer on Sunday. From the Flag Skywatch Weather Center, I'm Chief Meteorologist Dean Wysocki.
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1: Hold on. One more name has just entered the mix for consideration for White House Press Secretary. Good morning, Larry O'Connor, O'Connor and Company here for the Relief Factor Studios. You know, I have been fortunate enough to inherit the production team from Chris DeGaulle, of course, for the Chris DeGaulle Show. But also, prior to that, the team, Alex and Guy and Paul, were the same production team that did Sebastian Gorka's radio program here. Of course, Dr. G is now working for the White House, but the vote amongst those who work on this program has just been heard. They want Gorka as the press secretary, even if just for a day, let him have the podium for a day. I would love for that to happen. Joining us right now on the program is Cully Stimson. He's the acting director for the Legal Policy Center and senior legal fellow at the Center for National Security at the Heritage Foundation and a good friend of the program. Good morning, Cully. Always good to talk with you.
2: Good morning. I would love to have Sebastian up there with his deep voice. Just for a day, it'd be great.
1: Exactly. And then you know how they have the new media seat where they rotate in, you know, various people for new media? The day Gork is there, they got to let Jim Acosta back in the new media seat.
2: Yeah, that'd be great.
1: All right. Now, listeners of this program know that Cully Stimson wrote the seminal book about the rising violent crime in America, linked right back to the rogue prosecutors. These are those Soros-backed prosecutors that have become DA, state's attorney, commonwealth, whatever they're called, where you live. Their job is to put the bad guys behind bars after they've been arrested. And, of course, they do the opposite. His book is called Rogue Prosecutors, How Radical Soros Lawyers Are Destroying America. Cully, we've got new numbers in, and there has been a significant drop in violent crime in those very jurisdictions, or many of those jurisdictions that you focused on in your book. So what happened here?
2: Well, the interesting thing about the Council on Criminal Justice's report, which looked at 13 cities, is that some of the fellows there are Soros fellows. So it must have been very, very hard for them to acknowledge reality that putting people in jail and prosecuting people and holding criminals accountable and funding the police actually lowers crime rates. But the juiciest part of the report is that they say, the co-authors say, we can't really point to any specific policies that caused this dramatic drop in homicides across the country.
1: Yeah,
2: really?
1: Of course.
2: Really?
1: Right. So it is simple as that. You know, enforce the law, prosecute criminals, get them off the street, put them behind bars, crime rates go down.
2: Right. And we know, because we've talked about this before, half of murderers in this country don't see a day in prison. And 90%+ of rapists, armed robbers, and armed aggravated assaulters don't see any time in prison. So we don't have a mass incarceration problem. We have an under-incarceration problem if you think these tier one offenders should go to prison. But here in this district, we have 67 murders this year. Now, that's 67 too many. I agree. But it was 100 last year at this time. Yeah. And it was 32% down the year before that. And so carjackings, armed carjackings, which are mostly in D.C., 14, 15, and 16-year-olds, are down 53% year over year. And that's because Jeanine Pirro is taking some juvenile offenders and prosecuting them as adults, taking felons in possession and taking the federal district court, which is where they should have been done the whole time. Matt Graves, who was a disgrace as the U.S. attorney in D.C., he had a 67% decline to prosecute rate. Jeanine has a 5%. That's the secret sauce. It's secret to the CC Council on Criminal Justice. It's not a secret to anyone else.
1: We're speaking with Cully Stimson. His book is Rogue Prosecutors, and he's focused on this issue in particular and how not prosecuting criminals actually, believe it or not, ends up with higher crime rates. In these 13 jurisdictions that you're describing, the district attorneys have not changed. So what has changed? Has there been political pressure, or is there did they read your book and actually started to figure it out?
2: Look, I think a law and order attitude starts at the local level, because remember, there's 2,300 elected DAs in 3,143 counties. And so what happens in terms of who you vote for DA matters. And yes, some of these jurisdictions did lose their Soros rogue prosecutors and got a regular prosecutor. Some of them realized the defunding the police thing didn't work out for them. homicides are geographically and demographically concentrated in inner cities. They're in blue cities, sometimes in red states. But a law and order attitude from the governor, from the mayor, from the DA matters. So you got to pay attention to who your DA is.
1: Well, it's disconcerting, though, because you just mentioned a lot of policy initiatives that lead to higher crime rates. And those are ripped right out of the platform for the DSA, the Democrat Socialists of America. And the things you hear from a lot of these people, like Zohran Mamdani and other politicians who are running and winning, like the mayor in Seattle, these are policies that they're embracing. So this could turn on a dime and go right down the bad path again, right?
2: 100%. And that's why in our first chapter of our book, we sort of lay out the origins, playbook, and belief of this movement, which goes back to the prison abolitionist movement. Angela Davis's "Are Prisons Obsolete?" But that's sort of a limb of this Marxist, anti-capitalist, anti-American cancer that has always been sort of sub rosa, sort of in the left fringes of the left. But now they're out in the open kimono. So their policies don't work. They're just trying to dress it up as if we need to try something new. Well, they've tried it, and it doesn't work.
1: You mentioned the District of Columbia and the quirky nature of this very, very, very blue Democrat-run city, but the prosecutions are handled by the U.S. attorney because this is a federal district. So the Republican president, as he is at this moment, ends up having an influence on how crimes are handled and punished in the district. The president ran on this issue. The president has put a lot of policies in place that he can at the federal level through the Justice Department and through the FBI to try to make a difference. Has that had an influence on these cities that don't have the same relationship with the federal government?
2: Hard to tell. Probably not as much, because at least here in the district, he's brought the National Guard in. Look, when you speed in your car, I'm not saying you do, Larry, you're an angel.
1: Thank you.
2: But when you speed in your car and you see a cop on the side of the road, you slow down. So when you see National Guardsmen, usually in groups of three or four around the city, and we've seen them all the time,
1: yep,
2: it's less likely that you're going to commit a crime in front of them. And so that has helped. But Jeanine Pirro's, you know, actually prosecuting people and holding people accountable and then bringing some juveniles who are eligible, 16 and 17-year-olds only, and trying them as adults. Most of the armed carjacks in this city are done by 14, 15, and 16-year-olds. She can take the 16 and 17-year-olds, but look, let's not be naive here. The D.C. City Council tried to pass a massive pro-criminal, quote, reform of the criminal justice system, eliminating all mandatory minimums, every single one except for first-degree premeditated murder. Just disgusting. And remember, the House and Senate vetoed it, and President Biden signed the veto of it.
1: Right.
2: That's how crazy it was. So they are still the way they are. And the D.C. Appeals Court, the Court of Appeals for D.C., not the D.C. Circuit, they have ruled in some very troubling cases that officers didn't have reasonable, articulable suspicion to make a Fourth Amendment stop. And the Supreme Court just overturned them in a case this year. And hopefully they're going to take more of those cases and get them on the right path. So there are still systemic problems in D.C., but you're right. Jeanine Pirro, National Guard, prosecuting more people helps drive down the crime rate. The numbers speak for themselves.
1: Cody Stimson's our guest. His book, Rogue Prosecutors, How Radical Soros Lawyers Are Destroying America's Communities, really a must-read so you can understand this trend that seems to hopefully be getting better now. Based on shining a light on it the way Cully has done with his team there at Heritage Foundation. Cully, you've been cranking out some great work over there at Heritage, and I'd love to ask you about some of the other articles you've written recently.
2: Yeah.
1: One about Anthony Fauci. You know, we've got more revelations about Anthony Fauci this week, that it appeared as though they had a lot of information that suggested, at the very least, some red flags and maybe some cautions should have been raised for pregnant women who were contemplating getting a COVID vaccine. We had Dr. Jay Bhattacharya on. He's now the director of National Institute of Health. He said that based on the information they had, they actually should not have recommended that pregnant women in their first trimester have this shot. That with those revelations and the other things, right now, how do you assess the attempt to hold Anthony Fauci accountable for what he did? And we know he's got his pardon, but what else does accountability look like?
2: Well, there's the legal accountability on the criminal contempt that the Senate went through. Of course, they understand the statute only authorizes a maximum possible penalty of a year in jail and $1,000 fine. So that's what Congress thinks of criminal contempt. And most people don't get that or even get close to that because there's often an off-ramp for people held in criminal contempt or threatened with it. But then there's the broader concept of held accountable. And I don't think anyone's going to be satisfied at the end of this because Anthony Fauci has that pardon from Biden. He can't be federally charged for anything he did between 2014 and the end of the Biden administration. Whether the states have any there and there's criminal investigations, I don't know. But look, in the eyes of the Lord, in the eyes of the rest of us, his diary and his texts, which are leaking out now, are being put out there, tell you everything you need to know about Anthony Fauci.
1: Yeah.
2: And he is a modern-day Narcissus. And he looked in the mirror every morning and he said, that is just, oh, I love that guy right there. I love that guy. And
1: yeah.
2: His ego got in the way of being forthright, honest, and direct with the American people and saying, look, we don't know, but the data is all over. He could have, if he had done that, Larry, if he'd said, you know, this information we're getting about the vaccine and pregnant women, it's really disturbing, and I would caution you against it. We wouldn't even be talking about Anthony Fauci now, but he didn't do that, and that's the problem.
1: Cully Simpson's our guest. Cully, by the way, a 30-year veteran of the United States Navy, retired as a captain. You were with the Judge Advocate General's Corps. I know I'm not going to have enough time to give this topic enough, but you wrote a very interesting piece about just war theory. In light of some statements from the Vatican and just sort of how our leaders contemplate what compels us to go to war. I know you focus on national security issues. I know mm-hmm. this is still an ongoing conversation, but can you sort of give us the brief 1-minute summary of sort of where things stand here with just war theory and whether it needs to be reexamined?
2: The Pope wrote his first papal encyclical on AI. And one section of that dealt with just war theory, which is started in the Christian and then the Catholic tradition and then became the law of armed conflict. And he says it's outdated. And I respectfully disagree as a practicing Roman Catholic with His Holiness. And I talk about how there needs to be a human in the loop in all these decision making, because if we offload these decisions to AI, we lose personal accountability and it makes war more possible. And so it's the piece I've written in the last 5 years that I've been the most proud of because it forced me to read Grotius and St. Augustine again and all the rest of it. And I think people should really start thinking about it because AI is a concern for everybody, and you don't want AI deciding who to target, whether to go to war, who's not, you know, that sort of thing. And so I encourage people to at least read the op-ed or the longer
1: piece, too,
2: which I gave to the Federal Society.
1: Everyone, take a look at it. It's great stuff. 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
12: Clouds increasing throughout the day today with highs in the low to mid 80s and winds out of the southeast, a little on the breezy side, about 10 to 20. And we can't rule out an isolated shower as we head into the overnight hours with lows into the mid 60s. And we'll see decreasing clouds on your Saturday with highs into the upper 70s with winds turning to the northwest on the breezy side. And then more sunshine and warmer on Sunday. From the Flag Skywatch Weather Center, I'm Chief Meteorologist Dean Wysocki.
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1: Tell you what, good morning, Larry O'Connor. O'Connor and Company coming up in our hour number two. We're going to have a great conversation with Bethany Mandel about a whole host of things. She, of course, is the proprietrix of the Mom Wars podcast and Mom Wars Substack. Love having the conversation with Bethany, taking back the culture here, one family at a time. I've heard a lot of commentary yesterday about how the midterms are shaping up here and how Democrats, all they're going to do is talk about Trump, affordability, maybe Iran war in there as well. Republicans are going to talk about socialism. They're going to talk about the great things that they've already done with the big, beautiful bill and the tax cuts and getting money in your pocket, and the numbers are there, and also energy independence, things like that. But they're also going to point out the radical nature that Democrats hold as part of their doctrine when it comes to our children and when it comes to the transgender issue, when it comes to boys and girls sports. We have Michelle Tafoya, who's going to be running, is running for Senate in a very, very left-wing state, Minnesota. And her number two issue after corruption and fraud, her number two issue is protecting girls, protecting our children from these radical procedures. And I've seen Democrat analysts, you know, teleprompter readers in their air-conditioned studios saying, well, good luck with that, Republicans. If you want to go back to that well and you want to talk about that, that's it. Trump did that in 24. Yeah, Trump did that in 24 and he won. And you guys are still at it. You won't let go of it. You won't leave our children alone. So if Democrats welcome the idea of having this debate for this midterm election about protecting our kids from this radical agenda to mutilate them under the guise of your newfound religion that has nothing to do with God, then yes, I think that's a debate worth having. And yesterday, Vice President Vance, Secretary of Health and Human Services Robert Kennedy, along with the deputy, Assistant Secretary Brian Christine, who will join us on this program in our third hour, they made a very important announcement in this regard that connects this gender mutilation of our children to fraud, government corruption and fraud. Take a listen to this.
2: Parents bring their children to doctors because they trust them. They trust doctors to tell them the truth, and they trust hospitals to put their children ahead of ideology and profit. But when that trust gets violated, parents deserve to have a government that will stand up for them and for their kids and do something about it. Today, the Trump administration is proud to announce we're doing exactly that.
3: Today, HHS released Wolves in White Coats, a report examining pediatric gender medicine and insurance building across America. The findings raise serious questions about what families were told, what insurers were told, and how these procedures were built.
2: Today, Secretary Kennedy and I referred hospitals and clinics identified by this review to the Department of Justice and the HHS Inspector General for possible violations of federal law. These allegations are crazy, and they demand investigation. When children may have been harmed and families misled, it's on those of us in power to find the truth and to seek justice for kids who are harmed by these doctors.
4: Under the previous administration, my predecessor, Richard Levine, promoted what he called gender-affirming care for minors. And there's nothing caring about that. These are sex-rejecting, mutilating, transgender procedures promoted by the Biden administration. And thanks to President Trump's leadership, we're changing course. The Wolves in White Coats report issued by my office at HHS examines a medical system that subjected children to profound interventions while serious questions remained about evidence, about informed consent, and about financial incentives. The report found more than 225 hospitals and health systems established pediatric gender programs nationwide where they preyed on vulnerable children and told families that their kids needed life-altering medical treatments, when what they really needed was compassion and counseling.
2: So many of these people got rich, not by doing what was good for the patient, but by actually mutilating these kids. It was disgraceful. And if someone broke the law, We are going to hold them accountable.
4: If the medical establishment failed children, we will confront that failure and restore the sacred duty to do no harm.
3: And if our public health institutions lost the trust of American families, we're going to earn it back with truth, with transparency, and with gold standard science.
2: Together, we're going to protect our children, and importantly, we're going to restore trust in public health. When you walk into the doctor's office, you have to know that they're going to do the best by yourselves, by your children, by your family. And we will hold accountable anyone who would betray that trust. We've got so many great doctors. We can't have a few bad doctors tarnish the whole lot.
1: So this is huge. And I love that they're not holding back. I love that Admiral Christine, the assistant secretary who will be joining us in our hour number three, referred to his predecessor as Richard Levine. You, of course, know if you're plugged into what goes on here that person went by Rachel Levine and pretended to be a woman. He kind of had his own personal agenda there when it came to indoctrinating your children and medicating your children, physically and chemically altering your children. And you may say, oh, well, you can have a disagreement about this, but that shouldn't be criminal. And I guess it wasn't at the time. In some states, it is criminal. But what is criminal is falsely billing the federal government for those procedures and claiming it was for a medical condition that the child didn't have. They did that, and some people might go to jail.
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12: This could be a big day for Luigi Mangione.
13: I'm Dave Anthony, Fox News. When the accused killer in the shooting death of UnitedHealthcare CEO Brian Thompson goes to federal court this morning.
14: This is expected to be a plea change, not a plea deal.
13: Though that guilty plea is not for murder, the federal charges are stalking Brian Thompson, and Mangione could get less than a life sentence. Fox's Chandley Painter also reports from outside the court in New York City.
14: His team wants to use a resolution in this federal case to attack his state case where he faces murder charges. They argue he is unconstitutionally being tried twice for the same crime in violation of double jeopardy. And here in New York State, there are stricter laws when a defendant has already been convicted federally for the same criminal conduct.
13: There are three empty cells on death row in Alabama, Oklahoma, and Tennessee the morning after executions in each of those states on the same day, and that hasn't happened in 16 years. The standoff with Iran continues over Strait of Hormuz shipping, and Vice President Vance tells Fox.
2: Goal number one, keep oil and gas cheap for Americans all over our country. And then obviously goal number two is ensure that Iran never gets a nuclear weapon. I feel confident we're accomplishing both of those goals.
13: There are new Fox Senate polls. A week after progressive Abdul El-Sayed won the Democratic primary in Michigan, he trails Republican Mike Rogers by 4 points. As for Ohio,
7: the latest Fox News poll finds Republican Senator John Houston 8 points behind Democratic former Senator Sherrod Brown. In the Ohio governor's race, Vivek Ramaswamy is at 50% with the Democrat Amy Acton at 48. And the polling found a willingness to vote a split ticket.
13: Fox's Jessica Rosenthal. A hurricane may hit Hawaii this weekend. For now, it's Tropical Storm Lala.
15: It is likely and a high probability that this will be a Category 1 storm as it approaches the Big Island and scoots south of the rest of the islands.
13: Fox weather meteorologist Craig Herrera. 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
19: Yay!
13: The controversy is not over at the Kennedy Center in Washington. Months after a judge's ruling ordered the building's renaming to the Trump Kennedy Center be scrapped, there's a plan to put the president's name back on in a different way.
20: The Performing Arts Center's Board of Trustees voted to add President Trump's name to the building's facade, according to Democratic Congresswoman Joyce Beatty, a member of the board. Beatty calls the development a transparent effort to circumvent a court ruling. She says the board approved a resolution to add restored and renovated by President Donald J. Trump to the building. The board, made up of a majority of supporters of President Trump's, also approved plans to close the Kennedy Center for 2 years for a major renovation sought by the president. In May, District Court Judge Christopher Cooper ordered the removal of President Trump's name from the Kennedy Center. At the White House, Jared Halpern, Fox News.
13: After two reports this week showing barely any inflation monthly in July, we'll get an update next hour on retail sales. On Wall Street, stock futures are mixed the day after the S&P 500 hit a record high. A baseball game was like something out of a movie last night. The Philadelphia Phillies and Minnesota Twins played ball in Iowa in the Field of Dreams game.
21: And the balls kept flying into the cornfields beyond the outfield fence. And it all started with the first batter of the game.
22: Schwarber with a shout out to the corn in right. Keisha back and it's gone! What a way to open the ball game!
21: The call on Netflix. Philly slugger Kyle Schwarber with a solo shot. He hit two home runs in this game to bring his total to a major league leading 37 on the year. Four home runs were hit in this one, three by Philadelphia as they win it 7-1. Tony Genualdo, Fox News.
13: Also last night, a battle of first place teams in the National League. Milwaukee beat the LA Dodgers in a comeback. The Brewers scored three runs in the top of the ninth to win 5-4. I'm Dave Anthony, and this is Fox News.
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25: North Dakota Public Service Commission approving a siting application for a new wind energy project in Morton County. Minnesota Power plans to build up to 45 wind turbines and a 2.5-mile power line on about 26,000 acres near Glen Ullin. Officials say the turbines would stand more than 600 feet tall, provide up to 202.5 megawatts. of generating capacity. Minnesota Power expects construction to begin within several weeks and create more than 300 construction jobs. The company expects the Longspur Wind Project to be operational by the end of next year. Law enforcement agencies across the state increasing patrols as part of the Drive Sober or Get Pulled Over campaign. The increased enforcement will run from Friday through September 7th and focus on removing alcohol and drug-impaired drivers from the road. North Dakota State Patrol says officers will work to identify impaired drivers before they cause crashes. The campaign's part of North Dakota's Vision Zero strategy to eliminate traffic deaths and serious injuries statewide. State Agricultural Commissioner Doug Goering is pessimistic about this year's harvest after a punishing July. Heat wave and lack of rain could push corn yields down by 20% compared to last year. He says soybeans and sunflowers also need more moisture. The dry weather is causing problems with insects like moths, aphids, and spider mites as well. From the Flag Family Newsroom, I'm Jim Miller.
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24: 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And now, here's Alex Taylor and Kevin Flynn.

0: It is Friday. Friday. Kevin and Alex on the Need to Know Morning Show. Indeed. Happy 14th day of August. We're one day away to the halfway point of August, AT.
1: Yeah, I know. I'm looking out the window here, and it's dark. There is no sun coming up just yet.
0: We're heading into the dark times.
1: Oh, yes. That makes Mama grumpy, you know.
0: I know. I'm sorry I brought it up.
1: Mama likes the sunshine.
0: Focus on sunshine and Friday.
1: Right. I'll have to get a fake window here with sunshine coming in, and that'll make me feel better.
0: That is a great idea.
1: It is.
0: Invent that.
1: Like, yeah.
0: You could put a, looks like an early sunrise in your window, but it's
1: just,
0: not.
1: Just in, you know, a couple of these windows here would be enough to keep me happier.
0: That actually is a great idea.
1: I know. I'm going to see if HR will let me do that.
0: Yeah. Invent that thing.
1: Powers that'll be.
0: 11 after 6, happy Friday, 14th of August. Here's what you need to know. It's going to be, as Alex said, another nice day today. We got a good-looking weekend, so
1: yeah.
0: Start there.
1: We are at 61 right now. 84 is where we're heading today. And we do have a 30% chance of storms in the evening, overnight possible. We do need that rain. Saturday, same thing, 20% chance of rain there into 81. Sunday looks dry and 83. Back to work Monday, 86 with a 30% chance of rain. And then looks like Wednesday and Thursday, 30% chances of rain there too. So fingers crossed on the rain. We really, really need it, as we all know.
0: Yeah, buddy. Coming up today, we are trading Bridget Riedel for Sue Barron today, and putting them an hour apart. Sue Barron will be here talking about they've got the Culver's deal.
1: Yeah.
0: To donate to the Golden Drive homeless kids. So she'll be here about 8:10. No Bridget today, but I see we're full of the TiVo.
1: Yeah. We're loaded. First up here in a little bit, there's a tropical storm that is going to hit Hawaii. It's the first one in 75 years. So we've got a clip about that we'll play before Dean comes in here and probably ask him about that too. And let's see, we've got Vice President Vance. He was on Will Cain talking about what's next with Iran and the rise of socialism. And then to go along with that, we have Newt Gingrich. The Republicans have a new ad, Contrast with America is what it's called. So you're contrasting their socialism with our patriotism, I guess you'd call it.
0: Yep.
1: And it's kind of an old thing Newt did with another name to it. So the Republicans are bringing that back. So Newt talks about that. And then we're going to have some fun. Well, we've got Rand Paul, when Bridget's supposed to be in, we've got him talking about Dr. Fauci. Destroyed federal records. So that's a quick hit on the latest.
0: What?
1: On the good. Yeah. On the federal server. Yeah. And that is clearly illegal. That was illegal for Hillary, too. But yeah, it wasn't a problem there. And then we're going to have some fun. We've got Gutfeld. Him and the panel wonder who's going to replace Caroline Leavitt. I don't think anyone can. She is absolutely stellar. So they kind of go through that. And then I don't know if you heard about this. We did talk about it once before. Duffy is actually, he had this idea, you know, gamers are good. They're quick. Sean Duffy had this idea, you know, I bet they'd make good air traffic controllers. So he's actually offered that up to a bunch of gamers and they're going to air traffic controller school now. And Gutfeld and the panel talk about that. If, gamers really do make good air traffic controllers, so some fun stuff there.
0: Well, yeah, you know, who knows what, I mean, the gamers, they're going after, the gamers are all becoming the drone pilots now.
1: Yeah, exactly. They've got skills, and maybe they want to get out of mom's basement.
0: They got that thumb finger deal with the little controller thing.
1: Dexterity.
0: Down. That's why I've never, I almost crashed a friend's RC plane like 30 years ago.
1: Yeah.
0: And I was like, nope, here, you take it. I don't want to ruin your plane. And I've never been good at video games. I don't know.
1: Kids grow up with these things in their hands these days.
0: Yeah,
1: you know,
0: there's that.
1: It's all they do. Even the girls are doing it now, too. My son's girlfriend, she loves that stuff. So she sits and plays with him with all that things that they do. So.
0: Yeah, I got a lot of young, well, not so young anymore, I mean, 30-something friends that's still what their pastime is sitting around just playing those games.
1: Like, yeah, I guess it's a good stress reliever.
0: Go.
1: Yeah, they don't go out to the bars or do that. So they sit around and play.
0: Yeah.
1: And we've got a report from Mike Tobin, too.

0: Yeah, there's a little button. And you just push the button. The guy's like, ah! And his hands go right behind his back. It's like, I want a pair of those.
1: Yeah, I could come in handy.
0: How do you get those? There's only one of them.
1: Yeah, you know, you're a woman, you're in the bars, and some guy won't leave you alone.
0: Oh, man, what a deal.
1: And it could come in handy for a lot of different scenarios.
0: 701-271-1100 will cover you on texting and dialing in. That's the Fidium studio line and the Red Wing Shoes and Boots text line, 701-271-1100, 855-217-76. If you ever want to leave a message, 2 o'clock in the morning, you get an idea. It's something we should do or know about. Dial that number. Leave the message. You can leave it as long as you need to. And then studio@flagfamily.com is the email. Somebody just shot an early morning text. So this is absolutely awful. There needs to be a serious punishment for people who do this. And I don't know if saw, but the World War II memorial was defaced.
1: Oh.
0: They took, we'll run that in a second. They took bright pink spray paint reading "Clean Hands, Dirty Money" was found scrawled across the Hallowed National Mall memorial. That was yesterday, it looks like.
1: Wow.
0: The memorial's fountain was also tampered with, overflowing with bubbles, prompting U.S. Park Police to block off the area. As they investigated, Fox News posted this. The Interior Department confirmed the action. What is wrong with people? The World War II Memorial. Well, I know what's wrong. You can guess which members of our community would do something.
1: The socialist wing?
0: Yeah, the commies or the Islamists. You don't know, but wow. And there's a link to, thanks for sending that. There's a link to the Facebook link and pictures of it. I just don't understand. Just go about your life. Do you think any actions like that are actually bringing people over to your side of your argument or your point?
1: Yeah. Does that make you look good? Not really.
0: Not really. It's national, today is the 14th of August. It's National Navajo Code Talkers Day today. Boy, I love that movie. Forget the movie. Nicolas Cage is in it, and it's a movie about the code talkers in World War II.
1: I don't think Nick Cage is that talented. He's just kind of dull, and doesn't have much range. Not a fan.
0: Can't think of the name. I'm sure you know the name of that movie. I can't think of the name of it. World Lizard Day today.
1: Ick, no.
0: I always think of my friend that had the two big, whatever they were. Yeah. National Creamsicle Day today. Have you ever heard of this Tipsy Cow liquor, this liqueur have?
1: Yeah, used to demo it at the liquor store.
0: Yeah, they have a creamsicle that I sampled at the Wii Fest. Yeah, that was quite tasty.
1: Yeah, better than the real thing.
0: That stuff could get me in trouble. Mm-hmm. I'm just saying. All right, 701-271-1100. Alex mentioned a few of friends or family in Hawaii, which I do. I'll have to call Dana and see how it's going
1: let's,
0: there.
1: Yeah, let's play this quick before we get Dean in here. Tropical storm Layla could be the first tropical storm to directly hit Hawaii in 75 years. It's usually not a target there.
0: Okay.
2: Right. Dangerous storm is bearing down on Hawaii. The National Hurricane Center tracking a tropical storm in the Pacific and is expected to bring flooding, rain, monster surf, and mudslides. Fox Weather's Mike Seidel is live in Hilo, Hawaii on the Big Island with the latest. What's it look like there, Mike?
3: Hey, good morning, John. The first hurricane watch issued here in the islands in 6 years, and it's only for the Big Island right now. That's where we're standing in Hilo, looking across the harbor. And what you can see here is in the distance, Mauna Kea, Mauna Loa, they go up to about 14,000 feet. That's a lot of lift, what we call orographic lifting. So as those winds come in tomorrow night and Saturday, we're going to squeeze out up to a foot of rain. So flash flooding, mudslides are a big concern. Also, big surf across all of the south and east facing shores of the chain of the Hawaiian Islands. Let me show you first what it looks like now. It just became a tropical storm at 11 o'clock Eastern. It's been out there for 4 or 5 days, just sucking in dry air, so it hasn't been able to intensify. Now, 40 miles an hour, minimal tropical storm, moving west at 10, and it's about 700 miles east-southeast of where I'm standing in Hilo. The forecast track takes it near here, and it may landfall on the southern tip, John, on Saturday. That would be only the seventh landfalling hurricane or tropical storm in Hawaii in the past 75 years. It doesn't happen very often. Even if it doesn't make an official landfall, we're going to be on the right side, as we talk about on the East Coast and Gulf Coast. That's the dirtier side, so we have the surf, heavy rain,

0: Gusty winds, maybe 70 miles an hour.
1: Oh, man.
2: So, yeah, we could be watching this thing come down over the weekend. So we'll see what happens with that.
1: Geographically, Hawaii is like in the middle of nowhere. And the fact that that's why nothing's hit it in 75 years. It just, you know, the odds are pretty rare that it, you know, lines up perfectly. But this one looks, we're just showing the map of it, too. This one looks pretty, pretty real. So,
2: yeah.
1: Yeah, we'll see. To check in with the sister. So they're on the they're on Maui though. I think they're on the south shore of Maui, okay. But I don't know. If it's
2: well, you never know if these things switch out too.
1: Yeah, or they move or whatever. So we'll get with Dean on that. He leads off some info here. Big Game James is checking the sports page. Vikes preseason first game tomorrow.
2: Oh boy.
1: They did make the announcement that Kyler Murray will start as quarterback. J.J. McCarthy stepped up to the mic. He was quite the gentleman. He said, "Hey, this is how it works. I just focus on me." And he said exactly what you would think he would say. "I'm just going to take one rep at a time. Blah blah blah. You know, same thing." But he's not happy about it. I mean, he was, you know, he's getting paid all kinds of money to sit on the bench now, but it can change so fast. Look what happened. And Carson Wentz is there. Look at what happened.
2: Oh, is he there again?
1: Kyler can get hurt just as fast as JJ did. So it's a long season, kids. Just calm down. We'll see how it goes. Like we always do in Viking land. Because that's how we do.
2: Dean's laughing at you.
1: Yeah, I know. She is. I see that.
2: We're all,
1: I see you over there.
2: We're all smirking. Like,
1: see you over there.
2: There's hope. He knows
1: he's happy because the Bears have probably a better chance to get somewhere than the Vikings.
3: I hope so.
2: You guys, every year we go through this.
1: You don't get it, okay?
2: You it's guys
1: okay.
2: never
1: you
2: learn.
1: You just sit over there and shut your yapper, yeah. woman.
2: Y'all never learn.
1: Talking football, yeah.
2: Hey, right? I would love a Vikings victory, but... I'm a realist.
1: I would love you to love the Vikings. Just saying.
2: Hey, I don't need to get my heart broke every week like y'all do.
1: It's an earned privilege, my friend, an earned privilege.
3: Boy, isn't that the truth? It is an earned privilege.
1: It is. I've earned my mindset over the 65 years of Vikings.
2: Too much heartbreak.
1: Losing. Yep. Dino, let's get into a pretty good looking weekend. You got a little rain here and there, but
3: yeah, pick day of the weekend will be Sunday, like we thought yesterday. And the rainfall amounts, if you're looking for any widespread rain, that's not going to happen. In fact, we might escape this with not much at all, at least here in the FM area. I think we'll see a little more in Lakes Country, but again, we're not looking for anything widespread with this round of rain. That's out west where they need it badly, so that is good news there.
1: That but, is good news.
3: Yeah, man, out Watford City, Dickinson, up towards Williston, Devil's Lake, those areas all getting a good soaking out of this. Now, for us, we're looking at temperatures starting off this morning right around 60, light northeast winds. Moorhead, good morning, you're at 60. Euland, you're a little cooler, 54. DL at 58, and Wapitans at 60. We'll make it up into the low 80s today with clouds increasing throughout the day, so not a lot of sunshine today, although we will have a beautiful sunrise here shortly. We'll have southeast winds today, about 10 to 15. Then an isolated shower, maybe a thunder shower tonight. Again, nothing widespread, with lows in the low 60s and light southeast winds. Then a cold front swings through Saturday morning. That'll switch our winds to the northwest. A little breezy. We'll have a cloudy start to the day on Saturday and slow decrease in clouds throughout the day. Highs close to 80, so we'll be in the 70s most of the day. And then Sunday, pick day of the weekend. Light northwest winds, plenty of sunshine, a great pool or lake day with highs in the low 80s. Next week, a couple more chances for rain. I'll detail those coming up here. At about 6:50 or so.
2: I hope we can
1: number for Sunday. You know what the number for Sunday is?
3: High?
1: No. Just I'm thinking of a number, a random number for Sunday. Do you know what it is?
3: Eight.
1: Four.
2: I'm like, what is he talking about?
3: Eight is gonna be your score on hole three.
1: Oh, well, that's usual.
3: that's what I was thinking. I am.
1: That is the case.
2: I thought you were talking football again.
1: We've moved on.
3: He's teeing it up on Sunday, is what he's saying.
1: Hey, the movie we're talking about with the Navajo Code Talkers Day was Wind Talkers.
2: Okay.
1: Wind Talkers. Great movie. All right. Thanks, buddy. 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They keep the lights on. 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Big Game James in the house. Vikes, you see the J.J. McCarthy little press conference presser he did for the announcement that Kyler's starting. Did you see that?
4: Yeah, a little
1: Oh, wait a minute. Turn his mic on, Kev. That would be good if you ask him a question. Good to have his mic on so we can answer. Okay. Did you see that?
4: Yeah. A small media, quote unquote, scrum with J.J. McCarthy.
1: I don't think he was happy.
4: No, I didn't get the.
1: He says what he says. It's a standard cliche response, but.
4: Exactly.
1: Clearly he's not. Obviously not happy, but.
4: Yeah. I mean, you could tell a little bit kind of in the voice of frustration and wanting to be the guy here. And he was a 10th overall draft pick in 2024. He. Missed all of his rookie year due to injury. He
1: you know
4: got
1: what it
4: the
1: is,
4: start
1: dude?
4: Last
1: I don't
4: year.
1: Want him. I don't want him to be another bust.
4: Mm-hmm.
1: And I don't think it's going to be. But man, it's like I don't know. It just seems like again we're going into this season going what? I don't know. Maybe
4: it's going to be interesting the rest of the preseason, of course, just because you wonder what Kyler Murray is going to be able to present. To open up the offense a little bit. How healthy is the offensive line? All those types of things. Because, you know, J.J. McCarthy, T.J. Hawkinson, Jordan Addison, when they're on the field, they're electric. You know that Brian Flores' defense is going to be terrific this year for the Vikings, even though they're...
1: Friend of mine,
4: you know,
1: lives in Arizona, mm-hmm. shot me a message, said, big mistake getting Kyler Murray. He's not a fan at all because he's a big Cardinals fan.
4: Yeah, it's...
1: Hey, Colin Cowherd made a great point. He said they're in a division where it was Seattle, San Francisco, the Rams, and all of those teams have won a bowl or they've been a contender or
4: yep.
1: all of that. So, and he's got very good numbers. I know all of that, but I don't know. I guess the standard. I'm going to have a purple shirt made that says, "We'll see."
4: What else is going on? I've got a purple shirt that says, "Life's better without a ring." So, I mean, I've accepted at this point. Hopefully someday I could put that through the shredder, but. Not as of right now. You mentioned it, the Vikings, they begin preseason play on Saturday. They're in the Big Apple against the Giants. It's a noon kickoff on ESPN Unlimited. You're going to see Kyler Murray. You're going to see J.J. McCarthy. There's a chance you see Carson Wentz and Max Brosmer as well in that matchup. But it's going to be very interesting to see kind of how the offense is run and those limited snaps everybody does end up getting. But that's part of why you play them on the preseason. For the Minnesota Twins, they were in Dyersville, Iowa for the Field of Dreams game last night. And if you were watching MLB Network or just keeping an eye on the radar in the morning hours yesterday from Dyersville, Iowa, you were going to go, I don't know if we're going to get a baseball game in tonight. Well, the good Lord cleared things up. There was beautiful weather. The field dried up, and they were able to have a ball game. The only problem is the Twins gave up 3 home runs, 2 to Kyle Schwarber. They fall 7-1. Luke Kuechel hit a solo home run, his 7th of the year. The Twins, it wasn't for lack of base runners. 8 hits, 3 walks, 9 runners stranded on base. They just, once somebody got on base, they just, for whatever reason, couldn't get a second hit strung together all night last night.
1: What is so cool when they do that mm-hmm. game, the Field of Dreams, is the players walk out of the corn.
4: Oh, it's terrific.
1: The player, when they introduce the teams, the players come out of the corn mm-hmm. like in the movie. That gives me goosebumps thinking
4: there
1: about
4: it. There were 2 dozen Hall of Famers that came out of the corn last night, including guys like Jim Cott and Joe Mauer as well,
1: yeah,
4: which is really awesome. Cool for Twins fans. 6:10 on Saturday, they'll resume this series from Target Field. The Red Hawks dropped their rubber match to Sioux City 5-2 on Thursday afternoon. They now welcome the Sioux Falls Canaries to Newman Outdoor Field tonight at 7:02. And PGA Tour Golf FedEx St. Jude Championship. 5-way tie for the lead at 5-under par through 1 round in Memphis, Tennessee.
1: Playing that in Memphis, baby. All right. Thank you, amigo. We'll get a business report in here, some headlines, and then we're rolling the T-Bone. Need to know morning show on the flag. Happy Friday. Be right back.
5: I'm Taylor Riggs, and this is the Fox Business Report.
6: Cooler inflation readings this week are reducing pressure on the Federal Reserve to raise interest rates. The S&P 500 rose to a record yesterday. Social media company Reddit is joining the S&P 500 effective next Tuesday. The stock is rallying. Reddit will replace real estate investment trust Avalon Bay, which is merging with Equity Residential. The summer heat and wildfires in Europe are pushing back travel to Europe this fall. Air Canada expects September and October to break records for travel. Delta and United Airlines are also reporting shifting travel patterns, especially for Europe. Reuters says China's car industry is seeing strong sales overseas, but not at home. Car sales in China fell by a fifth in July compared with a year ago. That's your Fox Business Report. I'm Ginny Coselda. Invested in you.
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10: The Ingolstadt Foundation is backing a Grand Forks man in his legal dispute with the University of North Dakota over the Fighting Sioux trademark. UND graduate Tyler Wilson applied to trademark the former university nickname for apparel back in May last year. Foundation CEO Chris Ingolstadt urging the university to negotiate with Wilson, saying he has been willing to cooperate since before the dispute became public. UND formally opposed Wilson's application in March. Debates continuing in Fargo over a proposal to shift the city from a commission to a ward system of government. Appearing on WDAY radio, State Rep. Scott Wagner spoke out against the proposed change, arguing it dilutes voter power.
11: You are actually isolating your personal power and influence over your elected officials down to one. Now you have all of them.
10: The proposed shift will be put to Fargo voters in an upcoming special election. U.S. Department of Energy is canceling the Tribal Energy Access Corridor. The Biden-era energy program would have included part of southern North Dakota. The plan had support from Basin Electric and Ogallala Sioux tribal members, but the South Dakota Farm Bureau raised concerns over eminent domain. The program would have connected a series of high-voltage transmission lines from North Dakota through South Dakota and into Nebraska. Two other programs were also canceled by the Energy Department. From the Flag Family Newsroom, I'm Jim Miller.
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19: 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I'll have the key three of the most consequential stories in the news cycle as well. We'll keep an eye on the markets, farm news, some sports, and those big developing stories from City Hall all the way to the White House. And we'll have a few laughs along the way as well. Talk to you then.
1: Happy Friday. Need to Know Morning Show on the Flag. It is Kevin and Alex. The guys head to ZZ Top here. Did you see they canceled the opening show of their tour. They were going to have the opening gig at Hollywood Bowl. They announced yesterday that the drummer, Frank Beard, has to drop out of the tour due to health issues. So they don't know if they're even going to do the tour now, because the drummer, you can't really do a tour without a drummer.
2: You take that chance when you go see old guys.
1: Yeah, older.
2: Oh, come on. They're in their 80s.
1: No, we're going older. So.
2: They're in their 80s, dude.
1: They're still touring, though, so older.
2: They're not Stones.
1: No, they're not. But just passing that on. No ZZ Top tour for us. We got weather for it. If we were going to 38 special, by the way, tonight, and they're doing a really cool thing for veterans. We're going to tell you about it. The lights. That's going to be good weather for
2: them. Yeah, well, let me get to the weather here. Then we're at 61 right now. 83 is where we're going. Chance of storms evening overnight. So that's good. Tomorrow, 20% chance of rain for us there. 80 for the high. Sunday, 83. And dry Monday, 30% chance of rain and 86. And it looks like into Wednesday and Thursday, more chances of rain there. So fingers crossed that we all get some more.
1: Yes, please. If you need it, we're praying that you get it. If you don't need it, we're praying you don't get it. That's kind of hoping you get what you need. Exactly. Hoping the this storm, Layla, which has got its eyes on Hawaii, tropical storm, looking like 70-plus mile-an-hour winds and a ton of flooding hitting Hawaii coming up, which is the big weather story this morning. And the Vikes preseason gets fired up tomorrow. So there's that. Anything else we need to know? 701-271-1100. That is the Fidium studio line of the Red Wing text line. Plenty of them. A lot of answers to my questions about the movie, about the Code Talkers. Thank you for that. As far as... What is it? As far as hanging up pictures on the outside like a window.
2: Yeah.
1: Oh, okay. Oh, yeah. I'll give you the only good, really good business idea I have. And you guys should print a picture of the outside on the back of your blinds or window covering, so when it's closed, you see the outside during the day.
2: Yeah. I like, you know, they have those... like waxy, not wax, but like saran things that you just stick to your windows.
1: Yeah.
2: Like that. That's what I'm thinking to put there.
1: That's, I think, what they're talking
2: sunshine.
1: About here. Yeah.
2: Okay.
1: Somebody get Dell from Sun Control on. He'll know what to do. He's our guy. He'll know what to do. And by the way, I'll give Dell a shout out. He's a great conservative dude. He's got some guy. I don't know who it is. It's this vile person. I don't even know if it's a friend of mine. I asked Dell, I'm like, because everything Dell posts on the Facebook, this guy comes up with just the most nastiest name-calling response. I'm like, why do you put up with this guy? He's like, well, I think they're related or something.
2: Yeah,
1: like,
2: you can still unfriend people or block them. It's like,
1: yeah, you can lose that. You're the man, buddy. And if you need your windows tinted for anything for your man, they did all the windows at the office here for the studios.
2: Yeah, I went happy windows.
1: Oh my gosh. it was amazing how warm that WDAY studio was with all those windows until he came in and tinted them down a little bit. Now it's nice and comfy in there. Good morning, friends. Gave up on the Vikings in 99. Well, that's your loss, buddy. Okay? That's your loss. Okay? Was a lifelong fan, couldn't take it anymore. Well, you're weak. Okay? Get in the arena. Now I enjoy Minnesota fall and winter outdoors. Love the show. Get it back in the arena. We need you. Come on. And you know what's going to happen? What's really going to suck is you got off the wagon, and then when they do win, and they are going to win a title, when that happens, you'll be off the wagon. It won't be good. So come on. You're welcome. Come on back in. Grab your purple and let's go. The poor are paying for the tools of their own enslavement. It's interesting. The ignorant are loving the flock cameras. The ignorant can't see the forest from the trees. Just wait. The public-private partnerships are destroying this country. I don't know what to think about those cameras yet.
2: I think they're fine.
1: I saw a post about some of the flock cameras followed somebody into Michigan to go to a dispensary, and then when they got back to Wisconsin, they got busted.
2: Yeah,
1: the track cameras were following them. I think that's probably,
2: well, you know, BS, whatever. It shouldn't be. Yeah, I don't think anybody has time for that. Honestly, law enforcement's busier than that. It's totally fine if they're looking for a vulnerable adult, a missing child. You know, a crime's been committed, like they found the veteran's honor flight from a flock camera. They found that license plate on the camera, and then they could see the truck's license plate from there. I mean, come on.
1: Yeah, I mean, enslavement. How does a camera, you know, making sure that they,
2: anytime you go anywhere, there's a camera on you. You're in the grocery store, there's a camera on you. You're at the drugstore, there's a camera on you. Okay? There's cameras everywhere.
1: These traffic cams have been in existence for decades in bigger cities and things. So,
2: oh yeah, the ones where you get a ticket if you go through the light. Yeah,
1: my friend has gotten like 3 tickets.
2: Yeah, I'm not a fan of those. I mean,
1: they just get mailed to them with a picture.
2: Yeah,
1: that's it.
2: Yep.
1: All right. Well, I don't. We'll see. But I'm not that worried about those things. I just, you know, I don't. If you don't think the man has you and you're not on the grid, if you're living on the grid,
2: yeah, good for you. But
1: they know who you are. you're going to be tracked if they don't have them or not.
2: Oh, you buy anything off Amazon, they track you. Whatever you punch into your computer, they're tracking you. Okay.
1: There you go.
2: Get over it.
1: Hey guys, 22 of us coming to the Red Hawks game tonight from Fergus Falls. The Knights of Columbus group going to have a little outing. Casey members and family always enjoy being at Newman Outdoor Field to cheer on the Red Hawks. You'll have a good game, good weather tonight. Hopefully the little bit of rain we've got holds off on you. But for the most part, it's looking pretty solid, pretty good.
2: Yeah, Red Hawks always a good time.
1: What's he got, like 20%? Just 30. Hit and miss stuff? So
2: tonight, 30. Mostly overnight. Yeah.
1: Not too worried about it. 701-271-1100 is the Red Wing text line. Shout out to Red Wing, 3003 Main Avenue in Fargo. Just a reminder for you. If you are a hunter and you're done having your boots leak, you know, having wet socks, maybe whatever you're hunting, you know the drill.
2: You don't want to do the bread bags and socks.
1: 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And boy, those orthotics are game changers. 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
2: Happy
1: and your
2: feet.
1: Knees and stuff. It's unbelievable. One more here, and then we'll roll a TiVo. Imagine being in New York. You are overtaxed by your city government, and the same city government opens grocery stores and it supplies them with the grocery stores with products bought with your tax dollars, mm-hmm. only for those grocery stores to sell back to you those groceries that you bought with your tax dollars. And they voted for this, and they think it's a good thing.
2: Yeah, I don't think they'll even get those off the ground.
1: That is so well said.
2: I think they're scheduled for like 3 years from now, so.
1: Oh, it's just, and in what world, boy, that is really... Well put. Yeah, I get to go buy groceries that they bought with my tax money. No free enterprise there. 701-271-1100. So what are we going with the TiVo first?
2: All right, we got VP Vance here talking about what's next with Iran. On with Will Kane.
1: Okay.
20: We're back. There's two big questions facing America right now. What comes next with Iran And why is socialism sticking with young Americans? Here's more of those questions and my conversation with Vice President J.D. Vance. Let's talk for a minute about Iran. There is frustration, Mr. Vice President, I think, out there on the seesaw nature of what's going on in Iran. We're close to a deal, then we're going to bomb the hell out of them. The strait is open, then the strait is closed. And I'm sure that frustration is shared inside the White House. So I know it's hard to project, but let me ask you, how does this end? What does this look like when and if it's over with Iran?
21: Well, the thing I can say with confidence is I think this ends with the United States in a stronger position, with Iran not having a nuclear weapon, and with the Strait of Hormuz returned to a place where oil and gas prices are stable for the American people. I think the issue here, Will, is that the Iranians sometimes make commitments that they don't honor. They make a deal, they don't honor the deal. And I understand your point about the seesaw nature of this, but I think what that reflects is that we have a lot of tools at our disposal to compel action. And sometimes we're focused on the energy piece of it because we want Americans to be able to afford the price of oil and gas. Sometimes we're obviously focused on the military nature of it. Sometimes we're focused on the nuclear program. So I think what is really happening is that you're seeing a president of the United States at the height of his authority with a lot of tools, diplomatic, military, and economic. What I think is really going on from the inside is that we're using those tools very selectively, very strategically to get the outcome that the president of the United States needs to get for the benefit of the American people. And it really is twofold. It's ensuring that the Gulf countries continue to send oil and gas to the world economy so that we have energy price stability. That's obviously important for the American people. I know that oil is down today, and it's way down from the highs in the early days of the conflict. That's goal number one, keep oil and gas cheap for Americans all over our country. And then obviously goal number two is ensure that Iran never gets a nuclear weapon. I feel confident we're accomplishing both of those goals, but it's inherently an unpredictable thing because the Iranians themselves are unpredictable and they sometimes don't honor the commitments they've made to us.
2: They never honor the commitments they make to us. And Trump needs to end this soon. People are getting restless and tired of this whole thing. We all thought this would be over within 2 months, and it's just dwindling way too long.
1: We're getting tired and fatigued about this whole thing for the last 1,400 years, okay, this long war. And, Mike, I have a really valid question. I posted it yesterday. Why are we fighting Islam in Iran with the level we are, but we're electing it to office in Minnesota and the country? In what world is that going to work out for us?
2: Yeah.
1: Because the same enemy we're fighting over there in Iran, they're already here.
2: Stalling in office, and now, right?
1: Yeah, now they're getting elected to offices across the country, hundreds of them.
2: Well, and they're getting money from overseas, too, these people to get them elected and install them to create...
1: Care and the Muslim Brotherhood and the rest of it.
2: To create conflict in our country. But well,
1: let's not worry about the stuff going on here at all. Let's just... come on.
2: And that all ties in. Vance here talks about the rise of socialism.
20: All right, really quickly, I want to ask you this. There is obviously... And I think it's beyond comedically a movement in the United States to embrace socialism. We've seen, for example, a joke of a candidate in Wisconsin still get 300,000 votes. People
1: never
20: voting
1: been
20: for
1: comedic,
20: socialism.
1: Will.
20: But I think the real question, and I think it's a question for you, it's a question for Republicans at large, is this. When a young person looks at their life and they say, you know, I did what America asked me to do. I went to college, I got a job, and I don't think I can afford the life that my parents could afford. Now, whether or not that's statistically accurate, it is a real feeling and a growing feeling. So what is your answer to that young person?
21: You know, our answer, Will, and this is the exact right question to ask, because our response to socialism, which is a dangerous and destructive ideology, it's been tried in the past and failed. Our response to that can't be just to ignore the economic concerns that I think are feeding this rising interest in socialism. And I guess I would say to that young person that you as an American citizen deserve to have a good life in this country, and you deserve to have a government that is making it easier for you to start a family, for you to afford afford to get a good education, for you to have a good job, for you to afford a home. And what I would also say is that whilst these things sometimes take a little bit of time, we are already seeing the positive results come from the president's economic policies. We're seeing trillions of dollars of new investment into this country, which means good middle-class jobs for young people, middle-income people, all across our country. We're seeing housing prices finally stabilize. They doubled during the Biden administration. They have finally kind of flatlined during the first year and a half of the Trump administration. We also want to get interest rates down, of course, so that young people can afford a home. We want people to be able to afford the good things about this wonderful country that we all live in. And my warning to my fellow Republicans, Will, would be if we don't get this right, don't blame young people for being sympathetic to socialism, we've got to blame ourselves. And I think what is so unique and refreshing about Donald Trump's economic policies is that it's not the same old economic, you know, ideas that you would have heard 30, 40 years ago. He's talking about rebuilding our industrial base, rebuilding the heartland, making our streets safer, making it possible for young people to afford to buy a home. This is how you stop socialism. You don't stop socialism by throwing slogans at people about the free market. As much as I love the free market, you stop socialism by making people's lives better. And that's what we're trying to do every single day.
2: Yeah, a lot of these kids, though, as we know, get brainwashed, too, in their schools and by their teachers and all that. And they love these slogans, and they don't look beyond the slogans to figure things out. They don't do any research.
1: Well, if you want to keep the momentum going towards nobody's motivated, nobody's going to get off their couch because the government's going to do everything, live in mom's basement, play video games, never have to accomplish or achieve anything, then we're good. Keep going with the socialism communist thing because the government will run it all. But I don't think that's ever going to, it doesn't work. And well, you know, in this,
2: look at our ancestry. We came from a hearty bunch of people who made America great. I think we've got that left in us still.
1: Absolutely.
2: It's in our heritage.
1: Everyone, I mean, no great number is saying that it's going to be great when we're a communist country. It's going to be so great. It's going to be, and in what world is that good? And
2: again, where has it ever worked before?
1: I love these youngsters that are like, well, what about the fire and police department? That's a socialism. And yeah, you are correct, but that's as far as we're going. That's it. That's as much as we're going to spend tax dollars on for the common good, okay? Grocery stores and businesses and life? No. Uh-uh. That's got to be the free market. Period. Hard stop, as they say. Wow, I just can't even believe that I'm listening to this as this is happening. Need to know Morning Show on the Flag. Be right back.
0: Scott Hennon here visiting with Dr. Ala of Sirisette. Dr. Ala, let's talk about routines. Summer has a way of throwing them completely out the window, doesn't it?
3: It certainly does, Scott. Late nights, vacations, kids home from school, weekends at the lake. Before you know it, fall arrives, and we're expected to jump right back into our busy schedules.
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1: Need to know morning show on the flag. Uncle Ted right there. He shares the uncle monitor with me. Uncle Ted, Uncle Kev. If you haven't been around the Ted Nugent Spirit of the Wild Campfire podcast that he does, it's worthy. Follow Ted. He's a warrior. And, man, he's in the middle of battling the Michigan DNR. They're as crazy as the Minnesota DNR is, some of this stuff they're doing in Michigan. And in Texas, by the way. It's like, you don't want any hunters anymore? I mean, the stuff they're putting in place, it's like, what are you doing? Dino's here with a very nice weekend, buddy.
5: Sunday is, yeah. Saturday. Yeah, you know what? Saturday, if you have outdoors, you'll still be able to get any outdoor plans in on Saturday. But Sunday,
2: get your honey-do list done.
5: Honey-do list on Saturday, and then enjoy a nice, relaxing outside day on Sunday. But today, a beautiful sunrise here in the FM area, and we're going to see some sunshine this morning, but increasing clouds as we head throughout the day. It'll be a dry day if you have any outdoor plans. Low 80s today with southeast winds about 10 to 15. An isolated shower or thunder shower possible tonight. Most of this is going to be in the far northern valley, northwest Minnesota. And then I think Lakes Country will see a little more redevelopment as we head throughout the night with low 60s. Here in the FM area, 10th of an inch or less. I'm not looking for a lot out of this. And then Saturday, an early morning sprinkle possible. Then a cold front swings through. Winds turn to the northwest, 10 to 20. And highs around 80, so we'll be in the upper 70s most of the day. And then Sunday, sunshine, light winds, low 80s. We're up into the mid-80s on Monday, and then a chance for thunder showers coming in Monday night, and Tuesday looks a little wet with highs in the 70s. So
2: nothing measurable really, though, huh?
5: Not a big deal with this event. I see more measurable rain on that Monday night and Tuesday.
2: All
5: storm.
2: Right, fingers so, crossed.
5: And then a decent weekend, so not bad, not
2: all
5: bad.
2: All right.
1: It is the 14th of August, 1935. Social Security became law, went into effect. Looks like that'll last about 100 years before it runs out of money, apparently. Yeah, 1935. And it was a happy birthday to the Canadian Football League. The CFL started in 1958. Not much into the CFL at all. Let's see. Happy birthday. If it's your birthday, you share it with Tim Tebow. He's 39. Mila Kunis is 43 today. Halle Berry, big birthday. She's 60.
2: No.
1: Yeah. Oh, Cindy Cindy from the Brady Bunch is 65.
2: She can get her Social Security then.
1: Susan Olsen. And Magic Johnson is 67 today. Happy birthday if it's your birthday. We got a news break coming up next.
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6: One of the aspects of managing a group of people is I always tell them we can't fix yesterday. We need to move forward to succeed. In some ways, our recent rain, we can think about the same. Around Fargo, we are currently around 7 inches below average since May 1st. There should be some rain around today, but you can't go back and fix that deficit. Additional rain now will restock soil moisture, but we're far enough into the season that for many areas, the damage has already been done. The crops that are still hanging on, additional rain will be beneficial. But again, the 7-inch deficit isn't going to go away in a single storm, but it will more likely be fixed over a very long period of time.
9: That's the Richeson Report, your focus on the field with North Dakota State climatologist Darrell Richeson. 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The flag. It's 7 o'clock.
7: Cases in two high profile murders back in court in two states. I'm Dave Anthony, Fox News. One's a federal case in New York City.
8: In a few hours, we could see Luigi Mangione stand in front of the judge and admit to the two federal stalking charges that resulted in the death of UnitedHealthcare CEO Brian Thompson.
7: But it's not a plea deal with federal prosecutors, who could still push for a life sentence for Mangione. Fox's Chanley Painter also reports from outside the court as lawyers may later use that plea to avoid a state trial because of New York's double jeopardy laws.
8: Prosecutors will have to successfully argue that the federal stalking charges are different enough from the state second-degree murder charges for their case to move forward.
7: In South Carolina, a hearing for Alec Murdaugh before a new trial months after an appeals court overturned his convictions in the 2021 murders of his wife and son.
10: Some pretrial motions the judge is expected to consider include requests to move the trial to Charleston. Murdaugh's defense is arguing that intense media saturation and his family ties to the local legal system could sway the jury pool.
7: Fox's Nate Foy. The fight isn't over at the Kennedy Center in Washington after a judge ordered President Trump's name be removed and an attempt to put it back on and close the center for 2 years to renovate it.
11: Under a plan approved by the Performing Arts Center's board, made up largely of political allies, President Trump also approved a resolution that would add lettering to the building's facade reading the John F. Kennedy Center for the Performing Arts, restored and renovated by President Donald J. Trump. Both decisions test a federal judge's ruling 2 months ago that ordered President Trump's name removed from the building and also blocked plans for the closure.
7: That's Fox's Jared Halpern. While the U.S. and Iran both keep insisting they control the Strait of Hormuz shipping waterway, drones fired today at two more oil tankers in the strait, but nobody was hurt. 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
27: Yay!
7: There are new Fox News polls and two Senate races key to the midterm election battle for control of Congress in Michigan. A week after progressive Abdul El-Sayed won the Democratic Senate primary, he trails Republican Mike Rogers by 4 points. 54% of Michigan voters surveyed call El-Sayed too extreme, though 51% also say Rogers is too closely aligned to President Trump. In Ohio,
28: Republican Senator John Husted, appointed to the role when then-Senator J.D. Vance became vice president, trails his Democratic opponent, Sherrod Brown, by 8 points. Brown is mounting a comeback after losing his seat to Bernie Moreno in 2024. And now, Brown has more enthusiasm, with 97% of Democrats saying they'll vote for him. 87% of Republicans say they'll vote for Husted. While 44% said they were concerned about Brown's ties to the Democratic establishment, more than half of voters were concerned with Husted's ties to the president. Inflation and high prices were by far the biggest concern. 40% say it's the most important issue, followed by health care at 14%. Jessica Rosenthal, Fox News.
7: A hurricane warning is up for Hawaii's Big Island as tropical storm Lala churns near, forecast to grow into a hurricane today.
29: It approaches and passes either over or near the Big Island on Saturday. If it makes a landfall, it'll be only the seventh landfalling storm or hurricane in the Hawaiian Islands in about 75 years, so it's unusual.
7: Fox Weather's Mike Seidel in Hilo. Parts of Europe keep sweltering with more triple-digit heat.
30: Thursday was the hottest day of the year in the United Kingdom, and Britain's Weather Service says West London got up to almost 101 degrees Fahrenheit. Both Britain and France are going through their fifth heat wave of the year. French meteorologists say temperatures across the country have gotten as high as 106 degrees. Some relief, though, may be ahead. Forecasters say the most intense heat is expected to move eastward away from Britain and France on Friday.
7: That's Fox's John Saucier. On Wall Street, stock futures are mixed ahead of the opening bell and a report on retail sales. I'm Dave Anthony. This is Fox News.
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12: North Dakota Public Service Commission approving a siting application for a new wind energy project in Morton County. Minnesota Power plans to build up to 45 wind turbines and a 2.5-mile power line on about 26,000 acres near Glen Ulin. Officials say the turbines would stand more than 600 feet tall, provide up to 202.5 megawatts of generating capacity. Minnesota Power expects construction to begin within several weeks and create more than 300 construction jobs. The company expects the Longspur Wind Project to be operational by the end of next year. Law enforcement agencies across the state increasing patrols as part of the Drive Sober or Get Pulled Over campaign. The increased enforcement will run from Friday through September 7th and focus on removing alcohol and drug impaired drivers from the road. North Dakota State Patrol says officers will work to identify impaired drivers before they cause crashes. The campaign's part of North Dakota's Vision Zero strategy to eliminate traffic deaths and serious injuries statewide. State Agricultural Commissioner Doug Goering is pessimistic about this year's harvest after a punishing July. Heat wave and lack of rain could push corn yields down by 20% compared to last year. He says soybeans and sunflowers also need more moisture. The dry weather is causing problems with insects like moths, aphids, and spider mites as well. From the Flag Family Newsroom, I'm Jim Miller.
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0: is. Happy Friday. 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You might be streaming it, too, with the WZFG mobile app. I think there's probably some mornings, especially in the winter, when we have a lot of friends down south, that we have more streaming than we do on air.
1: Right.
0: You know, just because it's, and I'll tell you, that app is sweet. Just a couple times in the last 2 or 3 weeks, I've had somebody say, hey, what's going on? I'm hearing Thursday show, and it's, you know, whatever, Monday. That's the podcast part of it. Don't just edit. I know it can be a little confusing if you're not familiar with apps and stuff, but just
1: or you have big fingers and you clicked on the wrong thing.
0: Well, right. Yeah. Listen live, and the stream is right there on the app. It's Kevin Alex. We got a Dino forecast. It's got a little bit of rain here and there for the
1: for the weekend.
0: 38 special tonight at the lights.
1: We're at 61 right now. 83 is where we're heading today, and 30% chance tonight, overnight possible. So, you know the drill, hit and miss. Tomorrow, same thing. Dean's got us down to 80 on Saturday. Sunday, 83 and dry. Monday, 30% chance of rain again there, 86. And then our next best chance is Wednesday and Thursday for rain. Otherwise, we're in the 80s, mid-80s is where we're sitting at. So, not too shabby.
0: Not at all. I think it's going to be great. Now, couple things. First of all, we have not played the sounder thing, the sound for the call-in for the Bison trip yet, so be listening for that. We'll do that before 9, before we get out of here. Be the right numbered caller. Like the promo says, you're in the party, 14th of September at Kingpins. Somebody's going to Vegas, watch the green and gold take on UNLV, the Running Rebels. New Mountain West, that's another, everything this year is going to be different for the Bison. Just because of the Mountain West Conference now. The teams will all be, it's just a whole different world now that we're in. I was going to mention this. No Bridget today, by the way, but we do have a little TiVo coming up.
1: Yep.
0: 38 Special is playing at the lights tonight with the Mavericks and Friends.
1: Mavericks keep in mind, good too. Yeah,
0: the Mavericks are amazing, but Raul Malo passed away. So, but I hear the lead singer for the Mavericks, and it's the Mavericks and Friends before 38 Special tonight at Essentia Health Plaza. Here's what's cool. I want you to think about going to this show. If you're not going, I want you to think about going it, because tonight, if the show sells out, which we're close to doing, Ernest and Henning, the presenters, are going to donate $50,000 to Veterans Honor Flight.
1: Nice.
0: If this show sells out, and I know it's a kind of a, you know, but we got to get there. We got to get to the sellout for them to get to that number. Ernest and Henning, they're the promoters, will donate $50,000 to the Honor Flight of North Dakota and Minnesota. So every ticket sold, one step closer to helping more veterans get to D.C.
1: Yeah, they had quite a loss here last week, so they definitely need help.
0: Oh, man, and I didn't even think about that.
1: Oh, that's why they're doing it, yeah.
0: The
1: trailer was stolen and all their merchandise was burnt.
0: I didn't realize.
1: I'm glad you're up to speed.
0: Thank you. I just thought it was a nice gesture.
1: No,
0: from the promoter,
1: well, it is a nice gesture, but that's amazing, what triggered it. Yeah.
0: Okay. So 38 Special, the Mavericks and Friends tonight. Tickets are starting at $64. You can get them on Ticketmaster. Let's pack the house. Get your friends, buy the tickets.
1: Perfect night for a concert.
0: Nothing going on tonight. I know it's a little spendy. You will not be disappointed. And a 38 Special show is like any other heritage band like that. Song after song after song after song. You'll know the words too. I mean, it's just awesome. So I just buy a ticket, sell it out, send more vets to D.C. Yes. Honey, now we could go. That'd be good.
1: There you go. Right?
0: We could do that. Because, you know, Honor Flight. I'm not getting a no. Okay.
1: You got to wake her up first.
0: No, she's up doing a couple things. Let's see. Text here, and then we'll get to this TiVo. Which TiVo do you want to run? Which one are we going with?
1: Newt.
0: Okay, got it.
1: Go with Newt.
0: Always good to go with Newt. Mm-hmm. Go with Newt. Hey, guys, let's see. It's a picture of the government welfare office, and outside on the wall it's painted, government can't give you anything it didn't take from someone else.
1: Didn't take from you first.
0: Yeah. And you. I love the text about, wouldn't you love to be living in New York now, paying those huge taxes, knowing that they're using the money to buy groceries, to open up stores, to take on other grocery stores and undercut them, and then they're using your money to buy the groceries. Not making it up. Considering that the previous administration flooded our country with criminals and illegals, I'm okay with some extra cameras.
1: Yeah.
0: Well, there is that.
1: Yep. That they're everywhere anyhow. I mean, get used to it.
0: That's Ring doorbells and there's cameras. Yeah, you're right.
1: Your phone, your TV, they're all spying on you. You going to get rid of that?
0: That's what someone said. Laughing, your phone is the biggest tracking device
1: Mention
0: ever.
1: Something and then see if it doesn't show up on one of your feeds.
0: Yeah, that just happened to me.
1: Yeah, it happens all the time.
0: And we're part of our marketing on our website.

0: and they are using it as an implement of our destruction.
1: Yeah,
0: knowingly exactly. Doing so.
1: Good job.
0: Well,
1: yep.
0: When you think socialism, think Venezuela in the last 25 years. Caracas, Venezuela. One of the most spectacular cities on the planet. My parents used to vacation there. I have a photo album full of pictures from two different trips they took to Rio. They went to Caracas. They went to, they were all over some back in the day. And by the time Maduro and that whole crew got done with that place, people were eating zoo animals. Or, you know, I mean, it was that, I don't know, literally, but it was like probably that bad. And it's on the comeback. Thank you. You can thank Trump for that one. And anything on Maduro yet? Is he still breathing?
1: Yeah, he's in jail, remember? Him and his wife. They're waiting for trial.
0: Yep. Come on, Kev. Think about it. With all the dumbass regulations with the DNR in Minnesota, it's all about gun control. They are working the way around the Second Amendment. There is a solid point to be made there. Good luck with that, though. You know, and it's like, oh, wolves are protected. This is, you know, I've never seen a wolf come into a field that I've been around and leave alive, but that's just me. I don't know what happens to them. They just seem to not leave the field living.
1: They get disappeared?
0: They get unalive somehow. It's like a force field. I don't know what happens. Same with coyotes, by the way. But let's introduce those wolves and those things. And we don't have time to even go into that because I think they're trying to eliminate hunting. And to your point, get around the Second Amendment to say, well, you know, what do you need a gun for now? They just don't get it. Good morning, Kevin. Alex, when Dean comes back in, tell him I've got a cure for his 7 seconds of anti-gravity. It's called a six-pack of Miller High Life. There you go. That should keep you glued to your chair. I didn't even see anything about this 7 seconds of no gravity.
1: It's some kind of gag thing, that was out there.
0: I didn't see anything about it.
1: It didn't happen, so that's why.
0: Yep. There's a picture of a bunch of Cubans on a man-made raft out in New York Harbor. It says, Cubans leaving in New York City begin boarding rafts to escape communism. Again. Yeah, that's a good one. I'll keep that. Keep those coming, 701-271-1100. Let's get some TiVo in before Dino gets in.
1: All right. Republicans have a new ad, Contrast with America. It's a take from Newt Gingrich's playbook way back. And he discusses it with John Roberts.
0: All right.
2: Republicans are dusting off a winning midterm playbook from 1994 with Mike Johnson's new Contrast for America campaign, designed to make the left socialist surge a main issue this November.
3: We're fighting right now in Congress over whether we're going to maintain our status as a constitutional republic, or we're going to trade that in, dismantle the foundations, and go down this dark road of death to communism.
2: That ad, a play on Newt Gingrich's Contract with America from 1994, and the former House Speaker and the architect of that contract joins us now. Mr. Speaker, good to have you with us. I want to go back to the results of the 1994 election, because the Contract with America was stunningly successful. You picked up 52 seats in the House and 8 in the Senate. Now, of course, Bill Clinton was president at the time, so it was a vote against the administration. But can this Contrast for America be anywhere near as successful as your contract was?
4: Oh, I think it could be even more successful, because the Democrats now are even crazier. They're big government socialists with, as President Trump said in the State of the Union, they're just plain crazy in a lot of ways, and certainly having people come back on the campaign trail who are as crazy as their former candidate in Maine. All these things are coming together. The lieutenant governor in Minnesota, who won the Democratic primary, is way to the left and accepts no responsibility for one of the largest fraud campaigns in American history, which occurred while she was lieutenant governor. Just go state by state, and what you see is a Democratic Party which I think, if you go back historically and you look at McGovern, you look at Dukakis, you look at what we did in 1994, there are about 5 times now when the country has confronted a Democratic Party so far to the left that it's just totally unacceptable. And I think if the Republicans run a strategic campaign –

0: as a team, and certainly what Speaker Mike Johnson's doing, I think it could be a historic election on a scale that you can't quite imagine this evening.
1: Well, I'm going to say this. I love all of this. I love, but if we don't get our, if we don't get control of these voter rolls and get our hands on all this fraud that's going on all over the country, still, it's all in Minnesota. It's happening. None of it's going to matter. They're going to stockpile these ballots where they need them, and they're going to run them in when their race is behind and come from behind, and voila, Nithya Raman, voila. Whoever.
2: Yeah. Well, I love Newt. And I think awareness is something, too. And they do have a website with this on, too. And they'll talk about that a little bit in this other cut. But but notice, I think Newt sounds a little bit like Brando in Godfather here.
1: Yeah, he kind of does.
2: All right. He talks about the Dems becoming crazier when they get to D.C.
3: I was chuckling at what you said about the Democratic Party being so far left in 1994, because if you took that Democratic Party and moved it forward to 2026, it would almost look like the Republican Party.
1: Yeah.
3: I perused the Contrast for America website.
2: Yeah, check it out.
3: Some interesting graphics up here.
2: I've
3: the first one
2: out.
3: That you come across is this.
1: Can I just say one thing? I want to that what John Roberts just said. That's why Trump has become the middle. The 94 Democrats, the Newt Gingrich Democrats, they would be Republicans now.
2: Yeah. Totally.
1: That was all conservative stuff. Secure the border, kick the illegals out.
3: Cost of communism, a timeline of failure. It's a timeline for all of the places in the world where socialism or communism failed. But the socialists this time around contend, well, that was all just bad timing. And the timing is right for it now, and America is the right place for it. They also had this common sense versus crazy, no tax on Social Security versus mass amnesty.
2: It's a good
3: protect
2: website.
3: Women's
2: pull
3: sports,
2: it up.
3: Men and women's sports. It goes on and on and on. Do you believe this is a winning formula for this November?
0: I think if Republicans have the courage to stick to this choice and to drive it home, to make sure that every American understands that their local congressman or senator, you know, the Democrats sound fine when they're back home. Mm-hmm. Then they get an airplane, they come to Washington, and they join a group of people who are crazy,
2: Spot on.
0: They become crazy too. And the gap between what they do
2: contagious.
0: When they have power and how normal they seem at the local Rotary Club is just astonishing. If Republicans have the courage to take on, because we've got a big pushback from the liberal media, so you have to take on the liberal media, you have to take on the Democrats, you have to stick to the big choices. But for example, the woman who was nominated in New York City, who said she doesn't like using napkins, she just wipes her hand on the American flag. I mean, can you imagine how few people there are who think that a Democrat who wipes her hand on the American flag is a reasonable person?
1: No,
2: absolutely not. It's the contagion. They get together and it just spreads and it gets worse. And they come home and they meet with normal people and they go back to D.C. and it's all crazy again.
1: What a great point. It's like, what is in the water? It's like when you get to D.C., it's like all of a sudden you're, you know.
2: But do pull up that website. It's really cool. Just contrastforamerica.com, and there's all kinds of information on there about communism and how it has failed and common sense versus crazy. It's really good.
1: After we get through our info block here, too, we're talking about the, and I don't know if, I know I mentioned it yesterday, that Cam Higby went undercover with a full body burqa in Minneapolis, and they had no ID. You could vouch for eight people. James, and I didn't see the side of it, that James O'Keefe went with him. James O'Keefe has got it on his site, too. So,
2: yep, I saw that.
1: My thing about this is it won't matter. It won't matter. I mean, it's going to have to be too big to rig and overwhelm the system, because if you don't think they're stockpiling votes in Minnesota
2: and with
1: California,
2: Trump out on the, not on the ballot, I don't know if we can do it.
1: And they are they got bins full of ballots ready to go in whatever state they need them to, come from behind and miraculously win. We'll see. We'll see how it goes. But look what happened even in the primaries around the country. It's like, how did Francesca Hong get anything? Cancel Thanksgiving. Shut up. All right, Dino. let's get into the good-looking weekend you got going. Sunday is the pick day, though.
4: Sunday, definitely the pick day. Although Saturday, if you have outdoor plans, you'll get them in. Don't worry. Not a big deal. But today, we're looking at a sunny start here in the FM area and into Lakes Country, at least sunny to partly cloudy. And we'll see an increase in clouds throughout the day. Highs today in the low to mid-80s with a southeast wind, about 10 to 15. Might see a few isolated showers or a thunder shower overnight. But again, not looking for a lot of rain out of this with lows in the low 60s. And a cloudy start to the day on Saturday, and then we'll see a slow decrease in clouds throughout the day. It will be a little breezy out of the northwest and highs close to 80, so upper 70s most of the day. And the pick day is Sunday with highs in the low 80s and a light northwest wind. A better chance for a more little measurable rainfall Monday night into Tuesday of next week. That'll be our better chance of a little more widespread.
2: We need it any way we can get it.
4: Yeah, it was looking like this Friday night, Saturday thing would be a little more widespread, and it is, but it's going to be in the northwest and north central part of the state. So kind of missing us to the northwest.
2: All right.
1: All right, my man. Let's see what's going on with the sports page. I was just reading up a little bit about the Vikes and who we've got and who we're going to be mm-hmm. seeing tomorrow against the Giants in New York. I don't know. I'm always excited at the beginning of the season. I can't even, my bottom line is I can't believe we're already talking about NFL football, but here we are.
5: It's nuts, man. And yes, you're going to see Saturday at 12 p.m. on ESPN Unlimited in the Big Apple against the Giants. Kyler Murray's expected to start for the Vikings. J.J. McCarthy will relieve him once the starters get pulled. Then you'll get a look at Carson Wentz and possibly Max Brosmer as well. Should be your first opportunity to see Juwan Jennings in a Vikings jersey, of course, coming over from San Francisco. TJ Hockenson back in the purple and gold. And Blake Brandel is expected to be the starting center for the Vikings. He'll get some snaps, of course, the first couple of weeks with it. Interesting things defensively. Levi Drake Rodriguez possibly starting for the Vikings. Caleb Banks, the first-round interior defensive lineman, going to get some action out there on the field as well. So a lot of interesting things to be looking at for Minnesota. Theo Jackson, a starter, now that there's no more Harrison Smith in the secondary for the Vikings alongside Josh Metellus. So a lot of intriguing storylines over the next 4 full weeks before the Vikings kick off the regular season against the Packers on September 13th. For the MLB's Field of Dreams game in Dyersville, Iowa last night, the Twins fall to the Phillies 7-1. Taj Bradley gave up 5 runs over 4 innings. Luke Kuechly hit a solo home run, his 7th of the year, but the Twins struck out 12 times, stranded 9 runners on base. They drop to 60-63. Today's an off day before the Twins and Phillies will continue their series on Saturday night from Target Field. Red Hawks dropped their rubber match to the Explorers 5-2 last night. They now host the Sioux Falls Canaries for a weekend series starting tonight at 7:02. And for the FedEx St. Jude Championship from Memphis, Tennessee, a 5-way tie at 500 par for the lead. Golfers began teeing off about 15 minutes ago for round 2.
1: Let's go, Hogs. Come on. You're due, dude. He is so due for a win. All right, let's see how our money's doing here.
6: I'm Elizabeth McDonald, and this is the Fox Business Report.
7: Applied Materials shares are down 5%. The chip equipment maker reported a solid quarter. Earnings and revenue were up from a year ago, but Wall Street was expecting even more. Chicago Federal Reserve Bank President Austin Goolsbee is characterizing the latest inflation data as a little better, and he's hopeful that as the impact of tariffs and higher oil prices from the Iran war fade, inflation can continue to improve. Cooler Consumer Price Index and Producer Price Index readings this week have made it less likely the Fed will raise interest rates in September. Reuters is reporting Workday, the online human resources platform, is in talks to sell itself to investment firm Silver Lake. The talks are ongoing with no guarantee a deal will materialize. That's your Fox Business Report. I'm Jenny Coselda, invested in you.
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12: The Ingolstadt Foundation is backing a Grand Forks man in his legal dispute with the University of North Dakota over the Fighting Sioux trademark. UND graduate Tyler Wilson applied to trademark the former university nickname for apparel back in May last year. Foundation CEO Chris Ingolstadt urging the university to negotiate with Wilson, saying he has been willing to cooperate since before the dispute became public. UND formally opposed Wilson's application in March. Debates continuing in Fargo over a proposal to shift the city from a commission to a ward system of government. Bearing on WDAY radio, State Rep. Scott Wagner spoke out against the proposed change, arguing it dilutes voter power.
13: You are actually isolating your personal power and influence over your elected officials down to one. Now you have all of them.
12: The proposed shift will be put to Fargo voters in an upcoming special election. U.S. Department of Energy is canceling the Tribal Energy Access Corridor. The Biden-era energy program would have included part of southern North Dakota. The plan had support from Basin Electric and Ogallala Sioux tribal members, but the South Dakota Farm Bureau raised concerns over eminent domain. The program would have connected a series of high-voltage transmission lines from North Dakota through South Dakota and into Nebraska. Two other programs were also canceled by the Energy Department. From the Flag Family Newsroom, I'm Jim Miller.
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1: TGIF. Need to know morning show on the Flag. How you doing? 7:36, just about 23 away from 8 in the morning. If you got to be there by 8, that gives you a time check for you. Kevin and Alex got Friday going. Lights show tonight, 38 special, the Mavericks and Friends. If we sell it out, the promoter's going to kick $50,000 towards the honor flight. So
2: that's
1: if you're
2: cool.
1: Looking for something to do tonight and you're in town,
2: yeah.
1: That'd be the...
2: going to be a nice night, too, actually. Nice day, nice weekend. 61 right now, 85 for the high today. Slight chances of rain here and there. Not really that much for our area, Dean's saying. But we've got another chance coming through on Saturday with a high of 80. Sunday looks dry, 83 there. And into next week, we've got a little more chances of the rain hitting us as of right now. Monday, 86. Tuesday, 79. So that's what she's looking like. At least we're done with the 90-degree heat wave that we were struggling with earlier.
1: 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It just happens. 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We have not played the deal for the Gridiron giveaway yet, so be ready to dial. Got to be lucky there. You'll be the right numbered caller. And somebody's going to Vegas October 10th, 10-10, to see the Green and Gold take on the Running Rebels, UNLV NDSU. There you go. We'll do that before we get out of here. And the party's at Kingpin's going to be on the 14th. You got to get into the party before you can get to Vegas. And by the way, if you're looking for a hangout, like a workouting or a birthday party, Kingpin's has it all, especially if you got the kids. They've got a special going right now for birthday parties for their escape rooms and laser tag.
2: Cool.
1: So I said there's Kingpin's, they have amazing bowling, and the bowling is so fun. 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
2: Oh, sweet.
1: 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Hopefully we'll see you there and you'll get qualified for this this trip. Before we get to the Gutfeld TiVo, just a couple of texts here. Where am I here? Okay. On the topic, guys, of phones listening.
2: Yeah.
1: Texter says, I was talking to a friend about wiring on a jet ski and I needed a two-wire connector like the four-wire trailer lights connectors. I said to my friend, I don't know what they are called. Later that day, I opened Amazon app, and there were ads for the two-wire waterproof connectors. Scary.
2: It's everywhere.
1: Isn't that something? I don't know that I've ever, the talking has ever picked up. Alexa. We had an Alexa plugged in here for a while, and we would just be talking or saying something else, and it would just start saying, it would hear something we said, and I'm like, nope. That's been unplugged for a while. Let's see. Bins of votes ready to go, Kev? You got to be kidding me. Get real. Get real about what?
2: They've done it.
1: Real about what? You don't think that's real? You don't think that they don't stockpile? They're not mailing votes to dead people? And how many states are they doing it in?
2: I mean, Al Franken.
1: And by bins of vote, how about voucher voting? Think it's okay to be able to go in and vouch for eight people? What is wrong with you, whoever texts us? What is wrong with you? Where's your brain? Is it the Trump thing? Trump's still the president. He'll be gone in a couple of years. You'll have to deal with whoever's going to replace him. But really? You're that ignorant to the topic? Find someplace else. Kev, I hope you're not doubting old Honk-a-thon Joe never got 80 million votes. 81 million, by the way. More votes than Obama, Joe Biden. Because he got hairy legs. Apparently everybody got just excited about that. I see that Trump awarded a no-bid contract for something about the border wall. Hopefully they do a better job than the pool guy. Whatever. No
2: we got bid. Haters today on Friday.
1: Jeez, I guess. No-bid contract. Yeah. You know what? The bottom line, have you seen how the government bidding process works? That's where we got $5,000 hammers and $10,000 toilet seats. Are you kidding? I have no problem with Trump awarding someone a bid and him just saying this was the best company for the best bid for the job. I believe he knows what he's doing. They've proven time and time again they don't. Let's see here. Oh, that's right. Hoagie missed the field. So we're into this part of the golf thing. We're into the FedEx, like the playoffs now. So he's not playing. Okay, I didn't know that. That we were already there. Don't follow golf enough. One more here. Hey, guys, good morning from Lincoln, Nebraska. Could you guys announce for us that there is a meet and greet for puppies to adopt and a couple of kitties tomorrow from noon to 2 at Pet Supplies Plus? This is a Turtle Mountain Animal Rescue event. As usual, a lot of very cute pets. Alex, can you check out the new litter Char brought home with her yesterday?
2: Oh, I saw them. Oh, my gosh. Cute little white puppies. Yes.
1: They will all be there tomorrow.
2: Oh, adorable.
1: Okay.
2: Yes, I saw them.
1: Noon to 2 at Pet Supplies Plus tomorrow. So Turtle Mountain Animal Rescue event. Done deal. I will make a note of that and give it to Steve-O too.
2: Oh, adorable. I don't know how you guys can have so many puppies all the time. they take care of them and they send them on.
1: Yeah, what do you, yeah.
2: So, so sweet. Big hearts, guys.
1: Gotta love them. Okay, let's roll the TiVo. Where are we going?
2: All right, we're going to have a little fun. I like to have some fun on Friday. So we're going with Gutfeld, and the panel wonders, who's going to replace Carolyn Leavitt?
0: Video gamers, now air traffic controllers. Adam, a little
2: that's
0: scary.
2: The second one.
0: Transportation Secretary Sean Duffy announced
2: hold on, hold on, hold on.
1: Oh, it is?
2: That's the second one. So go to the first one. Who'll replace Carolyn Leavitt? We'll do this one after Sue comes in.
1: Oh, okay. Oh, I see what I did.
2: Yeah, there's two of them there.
1: Yeah, I messed up. This may take a second. All right. Well, hold on. We did have a couple more texts, and I can to hear.
2: Well,
1: it just needs a queue up here. Just give it a second.
2: Yeah, queue that one like at 7 here.
1: Yeah, no, that's no problem. 7:45, by the way. Kev, I caught the tail end of what you were talking about with the 38 special concert tonight for the Honor Flight. If they sell it out, it's a $64 ticket. If they sell it out tonight, the promoters are going to give $50,000 to the Honor Flight to give back to the Honor Flight for their loss that they had on their merchandise.
2: Yep.
1: So how awesome is that?
2: And to rebuild their trailer and all that.
1: And it's the Mavericks and Friends and 38 Special, and you get the tickets at Ticketmaster. Okay, I'm good to go.
21: Five here. Words.
2: Here we go.
0: Who will replace Carolyn Leavitt?
2: Nobody can.
0: Andrew, White House Press Secretary announced she's leaving the administration at the end of the month to spend more time with family. She's got two kids. And there's a short list of possible successors. Taylor Budowich. I don't know who that is. Steve Chung. I know who that is. Shecky Green. I didn't even know he was alive. Norman Fell.
4: Norman Fell, you're kidding.
1: Mr. Roper.
2: Yeah.
0: What do you think? Who can fill her shoes? What do you think?
21: I mean, Norman Fell, you're right. I mean, his work in 97, unbelievable. But first of all, presidents go through press secretaries the way Biden went through diapers. Like, we see so many. So I first want to stop and give her credit. She stuck around for a long time, and she did an unbelievable job. When I hear some of she had children through this process. She came back. I mean, listen to the questions that they get from some of these adults. These are propeller heads sitting there asking. I've got four kids. I lose my patience quickly. Could you imagine if you went back to watching toddlers as opposed to sitting in a room with adults every day? The toddlers are easier than these quasi-adults, so it's not a surprise. I think we should
1: well put.
21: Give her kudos, but
1: really well
21: I
1: put.
21: Think Stephen Miller's the guy, by the way.
0: Oh, Stephen Miller would be great. I love to fly like an eagle.
22: Yeah.
0: He's in his 70s, and he hasn't had a hit since Abracadabra, which sucked.
22: The Joker was good, though.
0: The Joker is an overrated song.
22: But he could still play, and people would like it.
1: Yeah, they would.
23: No, what if Stephen Miller did it, but he got, like, a hairpiece, and they just never addressed it? And he was like, I'm Steve Miller.
0: But then he would keep his old job, but be bald.
23: Right, exactly.
0: Yeah.
23: He's a different person with the wig and without the wig.
22: He could be Stephanie Miller.
23: Yeah. Stephanie Miller.
1: That's hilarious.
2: Yeah, they're just funny.
1: Cat Tip is awesome.
2: Yeah.
1: I'm Steve Miller now.
2: I love this. And yeah. Okay, Kat says the job is too stressful.
0: Yeah. Kat, I've got a hot take here.
4: Oh, no.
0: I don't think this job is that hard.
4: What?
0: Yeah, I don't think it's that hard.
4: Really?
0: Chicks can do it. I set you up. I'm just trying to illustrate the folly of sexism.
4: Mm-hmm.
0: And I agree with you. No, but I'm told that that room is really small.
4: It is.
0: It's like have you been in there?
4: Yeah.
0: Yeah. So it's like when we watch it on TV, it looks like it'd be really scary and intimidating. But when you go in there, it's kind of like being at the DMV.
23: I think it's so hard.
0: Yeah.
23: Okay, so imagine, you know, life. You know, one of the hardest things about life is you got to be responsible for your behavior, your consequences of your choices.
0: Yeah.
23: Imagine then you double it. You also have to be responsible for what someone else says and how it's received. I have to explain that. And that's your day, every day. And not only that, you're doing it publicly. And then everyone's mad at you, and it's not even for stuff you did. That's so stressful.
2: Cat's got
23: it. So hard. I don't know why anyone wants to do it.
0: Here's another solution. So, you know, it's always the diversity Olympics. Why doesn't Trump hire a blind person?
4: Why would he do that?
0: Because, I mean...
23: Or a deaf person.
0: Or a deaf person.
2: There you go.
0: Blind
2: you go.
0: With or deaf. Blind. Wait, blind
23: deaf is
0: and
23: way
0: deaf.
23: Better.
0: Blind and deaf. Yeah. Yes.
4: I'm all for
0: thank
4: that.
0: Thank you.
2: Deaf, dumb, and
0: it's
2: blind.
0: About,
2: pinball wizard.
0: How it's about time.
4: I think about it's a great
23: blind,
4: idea.
23: Blind and deaf and a kitten.
0: Now you've gone too far.
4: No. It's a great idea.
2: Man. They just go off the rails a little bit, but it's still fun. Caroline definitely is going to be missed, though.
1: Oh, is it the three deaf, dumb, and blind?
2: Yeah, yeah.
1: Three monkeys, yeah. But there you go. Yeah, get a trio.
2: Oh, the monkeys. The three monkeys are Hear No Evil, See No Evil. But what was that song? Pinball Wizard.
1: Yeah.
2: Yeah.
1: I don't know that Stephen Miller would be out of the question either.
2: I don't know.
1: Yes, please. He'd be the guy. Please.
2: Yep. Caroline's definitely going to be missed, though. That's for sure.
4: Whatever you want.
0: Who do you think is going to get this job? Does Trump really need one at this point?
4: Yeah, right. Exactly. Right. With his Truth Social post.
0: Yeah.
4: Alina Haba, maybe, or Steve Miller, but Kat Timpf, maybe. But, you know, so I would be so stressed out. I would always be having diarrhea right before.
0: They'd love that.
4: I'd be like, I can't come again today.
24: One of her best lines was to a reporter. She said,
4: you're not a reporter, you're a political activist pretending to be a reporter. So, you know, they were acting like they were going to file EEOC complaints, hostile work environments to reporters in the press room. But she's going to be missed.
0: I think after the first week of doing it, it's become so easy because it's like you suddenly you're like their teacher and you could just like dismiss them. You don't have to treat them well. Yeah, they're like they're little brats in a way. It's almost like a daycare center.
4: Well, she took their headlines away from them.
0: Yeah,
2: she did. That was the good thing, how she would just put them in their place. I absolutely love Caroline. I don't know if she was the best one. I like Sarah Huckabee Sanders, too, but Caroline, man, she just gave him the school marm look, and that was it.
1: Well, I think a lot of whoever's coming next obviously has some...
2: big shoes.
1: Amazing shoes to fill,
2: yeah.
1: But they all took their notes, and I think it'll be someone a lot like her.
2: Yeah.
1: You know, it'll be someone a lot like... I don't think Stephen Miller will be the person, but...
2: it's not going to be Kareem Jean-Pierre, like, that's for sure, with their binder and not knowing stuff.
1: Exactly.
2: And maybe it'll be a dude. I don't know.
1: I forget who the gal is, who's the cute gal too. That is one of the assistant whatever.
2: Well, somebody suggested Tommy Lahren. You know, she would be good.
1: Yeah, who is it here? I'm just looking up quick.
2: I mean, it could be anyone.
1: Here. Yeah. Oh, wait a minute. Oh, Anna Kelly maybe. I'm not getting the answer I'm looking for. Anyway.
2: Yeah.
1: All right, we got to get a quick break in. Need to know morning show on the flag. Happy Friday. 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
2: The other Stephen Miller. 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
1: The other Stephen Miller. 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
2: A puppy, and they have to walk him.
1: close, but no cigar deep.
8: When they bring home an exercise bike.
1: No, they're groceries.
2: Come on.
1: Let me say that again. 38% of Americans realize they are out of shape when they bring in the groceries.
2: Oh, man.
8: Wow.
2: You're out of shape.
8: Man, I'd say.
2: I mean, I'll admit those big water tubs are a little heavy bringing in.
1: I was going to say, I actually agree with that.
2: And I've got 25 pounds of dog food I have to bring in every so often. But.
1: Oh, yeah. Yeah,
2: but
8: and then if you
2: it.
8: Got stairs to climb, or you know, hey, get a little rough.
1: Just there you go. Get you to the gym when you're bringing home the groceries.
8: Right?
1: I realize that. Anyway, what'd you do on the 3-degree thing yesterday?
8: Forecast at 85 yesterday. We hit 84 yesterday, so right on it. And we're gonna stick with consistency today. 85. Now we've got sunshine this morning, but we'll see increasing clouds throughout the day. And we could see a light sprinkle or light shower towards sunset, but most of the day is going to be dry with southeast winds 10 to 15. Isolated shower or two overnight, but don't look for much. We're dropping down to a low in the low 60s. And a cloudy start to the day on Saturday, then decreasing clouds, breezy northwest winds, highs close to 80. But the pick day of the weekend is Sunday. Sunshine, light northwest winds, and highs in the low 80s. So again, today's 3-degree guarantee, 85.
1: We'll take it
2: just seems kind of fallish after all that 90 degree stuff we had.
8: Really? It's still nice. It's still beautiful out. But
1: just
8: yeah,
1: take it in.
8: This is tolerable warmth. I like it. I like it.
2: Oh, it's better than 90.
1: We're back to school in like 10 days. So FYI.
2: Yeah, football, all of that. Football's tonight, you were saying.
1: Yeah, what's going on in Hollywood?
2: Rod Stewart will not be able to continue his farewell tour. He had a coronary stent procedure. And I guess he's officially canceled it.
1: Man, is ZZ Top had to cancel? Yeah. Lots canceling, yeah.
2: Yeah, these guys aren't getting any younger.
1: That's true.
2: 40 years after it first came out, Fleetwood Mac's greatest hit has climbed to number 10 on Billboard sales chart this week. Wowzer.
1: It's a great album.
2: It is. The kids are discovering it, I guess. Google rolled out their competitor for Apple AirTags. It's called Pixel Tag. And I don't know if you caught this story. I saw this on the news. During warm-ups in Arkansas High School last week, a football player noticed something strange in his helmet. Shifting around. The padding was moving on its own. And so he handed his gear to an assistant coach for a little closer look. And behind the padding, there was a venomous snake, a cottonmouth.
1: Yeah.
2: A 2-foot cottonmouth snake in his helmet all coiled up. Oh,
1: yeah,
2: man.
1: It didn't bite him.
2: He got lucky.
1: Oh, my gosh.
2: Yeah, those are my headlines. Entertaining or not, you decide.
1: All right, news break coming up.
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13: Luigi Mangione will soon be back in court in New York City. I'm Dave Anthony, Fox News. It's a federal courtroom this time where the accused killer is not charged with murder.
24: Luigi Mangione faces 2 federal stalking charges and could change his plea of not guilty to guilty during the hastily scheduled hearing. Those charges carry a potential life sentence. He's charged in connection with the killing of Brian Thompson, the chief executive of United Healthcare, who was shot outside a Midtown Manhattan hotel in December 2024.
13: Fox's Tanya J. Powers, a guilty plea in the federal case could upend the state murder case against Mangione, which is set to go to trial next month because of New York's double jeopardy laws that could shield him from being tried twice for the same criminal conduct. The U.S.-Iran standoff over the Strait of Hormuz continues. Drones fired at 2 more oil tankers today in the key shipping waterway, but nobody got hurt. As American forces remain on standby, by in case the U.S. resumes bombing Iran.
12: There has been some concern expressed about conditions on board the USS Lincoln by family members of those on board and some lawmakers. But Secretary of War Pete Hegseth said just yesterday that everyone on board, every ship in the Gulf, is getting everything they need. And CENTCOM followed that up by saying some of the reporting about conditions on the Lincoln is flat out false.
13: Fox's Jonathan Hunt in Tel Aviv. The Lincoln's been at sea a record 260 plus days. Another ship could relieve the crew. The USS George Washington reportedly headed to the Middle East. Another Russian barrage on Ukraine has killed a mother and her 9-year-old son. As the UN says, July was the deadliest month in Ukraine. 437 civilians killed since the early days of the 2022 Russian invasion. We just got this update to the economy showing we shopped less.
14: July retail sales crossing the tape, down 0.6% month over month. We were expected a rise, so that's a surprise decrease.
13: Fox Business Network's Lauren Simonetti. 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
25: Yay!
13: There's an attempt in Washington to put President Trump's name back on the Kennedy Center. The board has voted a new wording for the facade, the John F. Kennedy Center for the Performing Arts, restored and renovated by President Donald J. Trump. Democratic Congresswoman Joyce Beatty, whose lawsuit led a judge to order the Trump name removal a few months ago, calls it an attempt to circumvent that ruling. The board also voted to close the Kennedy Center for a 2-year renovation with limited events. That same judge had blocked the initial closure plan. Also in Washington, an attempt to end the Trump deployment of National Guard troops and a crackdown on crime.
26: Members of the D.C. Council sent a strongly worded letter to the 20 governors who have National Guardsmen patrolling the streets of D.C., demanding that they recall them back to their home states or territories. The Assistant Attorney General, Colin McDonald, is saying, "I am surprised and saddened that you would show such callousness instead of compassion and care toward your constituents who now live in a city with far less violence and fear, thanks to the National Guard."
13: Fox's Peter Ducey at the White House. Opening statements are set for Monday in Las Vegas, putting Dwayne Davis on trial in Tupac Shakur's murder 30 years after the rapper was killed.
24: A jury of 6 men and 10 women were selected Thursday to hear the case against Dwayne Davis. Prosecutors allege the 63-year-old former leader of the Southside Compton Crips gang orchestrated the 1996 fatal drive-by shooting of Tupac in Las Vegas after a fight involving the rapper's entourage and Davis's nephew. Davis is accused of murder with a deadly weapon with the intent to promote, further, or assist a criminal gang. He's not accused of pulling the trigger, but of providing the gun, charged in 2023 after co-writing a book prosecutors say detailed his involvement. The defense argues it was a work of fiction. Kristen Goodwin, Fox News.
13: On Wall Street, stock futures are mixed. Down for the Dow, up for the Nasdaq. Not much reaction to the worse-than-expected retail sales report. I'm Dave Anthony. This is Fox News.
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3: North Dakota Public Service Commission approving the siting application for a new wind energy project in Morton County. Minnesota Power plans to build up to 45 wind turbines and a 2.5-mile power line on about 26,000 acres near Glen Ullin. Officials say the turbines would stand more than 600 feet tall, provide up to 202.5 megawatts of generating capacity. Minnesota Power expects construction to begin within several weeks and create more than 300 construction jobs. The company expects the Longspur Wind Project to be operational by the end of next year. Law enforcement agencies across the state increasing patrols as part of the Drive Sober or Get Pulled Over campaign. The increased enforcement will run from Friday through September 7th and focus on removing alcohol and drug-impaired drivers from the road. North Dakota State Patrol says officers will work to identify impaired drivers before they cause crashes. The campaign's part of North Dakota's Vision Zero strategy to eliminate traffic deaths and serious injuries statewide. State Agricultural Commissioner Doug Goering is pessimistic about this year's harvest after a punishing July. Heat wave and lack of rain could push corn yields down by 20% compared to last year. He says soybeans and sunflowers also need more moisture. The dry weather is causing problems with insects like moths, aphids, and spider mites as well. From the Flag Family Newsroom, I'm Jim Miller.
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0: Mission to sell this gig out tonight. Okay? Let's sell this gig out tonight. 38 special, the Mavericks and friends.
1: You better come.
0: I'm working it right now.
1: You were Wee Fest in last week, so you can handle this.
0: I'm working it with the far better half here. We're seeing if we can make this happen because. If 38 Special sells out at the lights tonight, the promoters are putting $50,000 back to the Honor Flight to help offset the loss of their all their merch that they got stolen.
1: We haven't got our giveaway winner yet either.
0: No, we haven't done that.
1: We need to still do that yet here.
0: That'll happen. The deal is this. If you and just got to be lucky dialing. That's it. Be the right number caller. We're going to do this before 9. And... if you are the right numbered caller, you could be going to Vegas to see the Herd take on UNLV October 10th. All expenses paid, airfare, hotel, VIP to the show. So there's that. That's coming up. Do not fret. That will be...
1: That'll make your weekend.
0: Right? Oh, here she is.
1: She's here.
0: Yeah. She's running around again. I just was checking out the Facebook page for the Golden Drive Homeless Kids. And a little shindig at Culver's. Sue Barron, welcome back. There it is.
2: Hey.
1: You know you're good when you have your own theme song on the Need to Know Morning Show.
0: Oh, you earned it, baby.
2: Hey, Kev.
0: How are you?
2: Golden.
1: Full of energy. I don't know where she gets it from. I mean, she's not even drinking coffee. It's just natural.
0: Awesome. Well, wow. Culver's has always been, and we try and get once a month together with Sue just to see how things are going. How'd the broad feeds, all the broad feeds go?
2: Oh, wow. I tell you.
0: Come on.
2: That's great. The very last one that we actually did out here in Fargo at Cashwise,
0: yeah.
2: There was actually a line of people out to where you're driving. We had cars coming by. Hey, you do a curbside? It was fabulous. The awareness we raised was off the hook.
1: Awesome.
0: Somebody shot in a picture of a big pan full of brats and all the stuff that they had picked up. So
2: And the food that we raised, carts. Yeah. One man alone came out when we were at Hornbacher's, not with one full cart, two full carts of non-perishable food items.
0: Oh my gosh, that's amazing!
2: Wow! Two loads back to the rural fire department.
1: You do such good work, Sue.
2: Amazing!
1: Thank you so much for putting all the time in and energy to all this.
0: Well,
2: I'm so thankful.
0: Well, go ahead.
2: I'm just so thankful the community to make this happen. You know, I'm just connecting the dots is all I'm doing. But I just am so thankful to everyone for reaching out and helping.
0: There's different, obviously, we live in the land of seasons here, and not to mention just the four seasons we live with, but the school season and the school, you know, back to school time. It's a different metric for kids that are homeless going through the summer, but now we're getting back into school. What are you concentrating on, and what are you now? And again, we're going to talk about this thing at Culver's coming up, but when you talk about what you need, is it to just shift at all as we get ready to go back to school? Backpacks, things like that?
2: Yeah, we have many, many backpacks ready, filled with supplies. We also have our birthday bag kits. That's going to be going out here soon, too. And then, of course, always non-perishable food items and hygiene. But, I was just talking to a school yesterday in West Fargo, and on the way here, I was just talking to another friend at a school in Fargo. So we're going to be dispersing a lot here at the end of the month, but also when school gets going, where you know we're...
1: Right, the numbers, who's going to... Yeah,
2: exactly.
1: Yeah. So you don't have a number for the needs yet. You have to wait till school starts before you...
2: Exactly.
1: But you're ready.
2: Exactly, yep.
1: You're close to ready.
2: Yeah, we are, and it's just been amazing what... The calls that we've been getting, it's just, I mean, and the sock drive, that's starting In weeks. In weeks. Yeah,
1: that's a fall thing, Sue. Rush my summer.
2: That's true. That's true.
1: I know.
2: Those things you put on your feet called socks.
1: Yeah, I know.
0: It really is, too. And obviously to your credit, my friend, but all the different things that you've come up with, because when you're fundraising, you got to get creative. Because you got the same message, but you do so many great different things between sock drives and birthday parties and all your brat feeds and this thing that we're going to do at Culver's next week. You're very diverse, my friend. Very very diverse in your fundraising, and I love every bit of it.
1: She's plugged into the community.
0: Well, you figured it out, you know.
2: I try. You know what? Yeah. You got nothing to lose by asking, and you got nothing to lose by trying, right? Well,
1: and now everybody knows about you. So her phone's ringing off the hook. They're just calling her with donations now.
0: Yeah, that's great.
1: Yeah, yeah. She's got two phones.
0: Now, here's what I want you to do. Yeah, well, of course, yeah. Next week, I want you to mark your calendar for next Thursday.
1: Yes. Okay,
0: next Thursday is the 20th. It's my birthday week, so I might be able to... Kept
1: celebrating all week.
0: I know that I have to make a Fargo run next week. It might have to be the day, because you say Butterburger and Culver's.
2: Yeah.
0: Uncle Kev is down.
1: All right, tell us.
0: I love Culver's.
1: Yeah,
0: fries, everything is good.
1: Tell us what's going on at Culver's next Thursday, Sue.
2: This is going to be awesome. We have our Dine to Donate

0: Awesome.
1: And you can't miss it because Batman and I might be just out on 13th.
0: You'd be dancing around
1: a little bit. But yeah, you can come out and enjoy their great food.
0: Get some pictures with Batman too, huh?
2: Oh, yeah. Kids will love that.
1: Right. Well, Kev,
0: even some of the big girls.
1: That's right.
2: All right.
1: Had people asking when and Batman and just Kev. It's your birthday week. Get yourself under his, you know, cape.
0: Under
1: there.
0: His cape, yeah.
2: I have never met Batman. I've met some big names. I never met Batman.
1: Oh, this is going to be off the hook.
0: Well, and you can pre-order too, right, Sue?
1: Yes, yes. You can definitely pre-order. All our information is on our Golden Drive Homeless Kids Facebook. Also, goldendrivehomelesskids.org. But you can certainly call. Treat your staff. Their food is fresh made now. Very, very good. And don't forget about the custard. But just know, while you're enjoying the great food from Culver's, and you're helping our homeless kids. And it all goes right back. Alex, you know this.
0: I do know, yeah. Every dime. You guys don't keep a dime of anything for your operation. You have volunteers that take care of everything. Your storage facility, that's all volunteered to you too. I mean, fabulous.
1: Yeah, it's all community, you know, and we're just receiving new supporters just yesterday, you know. And look what Family Fair West Fargo, they have a whole thing coming up a week from Saturday.
0: Going on there, Sue?
1: That's their Hatch chili roasting event.
0: Okay.
1: But what they're also doing is a community event. They'll have food, they'll have chips, soda,
0: samples,
1: yard games. I mean, it's real huge. And so Gold Drive, we're all about awareness.
0: That's
1: so
0: the West Fargo Family Fair?
1: Yes, 13th Avenue and 9th Street. Yes, okay. Yes. And then we have many other things coming up. Like I said, any information you need, you can get a hold of us. If you would like to be part of this great journey, helping our homeless kids, giving them hope, just reach out to us. Do some pre-orders. Treat your staff. Treat your friends. I mean, Culver's is amazing. And then Scoopy will also be dancing around with Batman.
2: That's who I want to meet right there.
1: There you go. And that's our number is 701-850-7362.
0: We have to get you a costume with a crayon because that's how it all started.
1: Alex, come on,
0: A golden crayon, Sue, and get you one of those and get you out there. Yes.
1: Like Kev, help me.
0: Yes.
1: Kev, come on, buddy.
0: Come on. You can do it.
2: Absolutely. Well,
0: color me golden.
2: If nothing else, as you're shopping this weekend, as you're going about your day or whatever, you're getting ready for the weekend, hitting the store, just think about Sue, think about the mission, throw an extra, you know, couple tubes of toothpaste, whatever, into your cart and just drop it. And most every place has collection areas. You can always drop it. What, West Fargo Fire, Police?
1: Yep.
2: You've got all these donation sites to drop at too, right?
1: Yes. Oh, definitely. Year-round West Fargo Police Department and West Fargo Rural Fire Department. You can drop off top needed new items there all year round. We were just at the police department just the other day. Two boxes we emptied out. We just had numerous items over at the West Fargo Rural Fire Department.
0: And with school starting up, you've got enough for your school supplies right now, or are you still looking for more?
1: We're always taking that. Okay. Always. You know, because
2: it's crazy.
1: You get to know more, when school gets going, which is, it starts here real soon.
0: In a couple weeks, yeah.
2: Blink.
1: Yeah. Winter's coming. Sweats are always, sweatpants, sweatshirts are always welcome, too. Just anything that just think about when you get up, what hygiene you use, what clothing, what fits in a backpack, like for non-perishable food. That's a huge, huge.
0: Sure.
2: And then lunch, dinner, or both next Thursday.
1: Thursday, Culver's on 13th Avenue with Batman.
0: 11 to 2 and 5 to 8 p.m. Culver's 13th Avenue.
2: 13th, just west of 45th. It's right on that. Well, it's the only Culver's, right?
0: Yeah.
1: No, you have one on 25th Street also.
2: Oh, there's one on 25th. Yeah, that's right. Yeah, so
1: we're going to be rocking it out.
2: That's
1: Scoopy, Batman, get your pictures, get fresh food, and enjoy a great time and know that you're giving our homeless kids hope. And what you do at Culver's and come and enjoy the food, you are directly helping our homeless kids.
0: And say hi to Susie Q. Yeah. She may or may not have a crayon outfit on.
1: What? Buddy, I thought you were going to have my back here. Come on.
2: If you want to call Sue and maybe feed the office would be something else I would say. She'll make sure the order gets

0: So I'll put the, again, 701-850-7362. The pre-order is available. So that'd be something to think about, too. You could do lunches.
1: Pick or if you're heading out to the lake again, too, bring some for the crew out there.
0: Yep.
2: Yeah, that's right. You know, just get a hold of us. And I thank all of our great community members that are making this happen and all our volunteers. And Alex and Kev, thank you so much for all your years of always helping, being right there.
1: We're here for you, baby. You know it.
2: Golden. And contact us if you want to get involved with our sock drive. Yeah,
1: super easy to get a hold of Sue.
2: Yeah. Yeah.
0: Well, we'll talk again before next Thursday real quick, but mark the calendar. See you at Culver's next Thursday.
2: That's easy to remember. That's a big 10-4, good buddy. Thank
0: you. All right, bud.
2: Stay golden.
1: Thanks, Sue.
0: God bless you.
2: Thank you. Thank you.
0: A few texts here, 701-231-1100. More check-ins here. On McGraw-Millhaven's show last night, he's on the brother station on WDAY, America at Night. His guest, Bill, on the road, was talking about his visit to Sheboygan, Wisconsin, known for its brats. It reminds me of Jim Kleinsasser. He advertised Sheboygan brats for those ads all those years in the Vikings games. Yep. Kleinsasser is 49 now. Do you think Sheboygan would make a good boy's name?
1: Oh.
0: But Sheboygan's a great town. My sister-in-law, Patty, is from Sheboygan.
1: They make good wieners.
0: Good brats, yep.
1: I've had them.
0: Good party town. You can always find brats and cheese and beer in that town. Kevin, with that concert tonight, the neatest thing owners going to give a minimum of 20,000, and then if it sells out, he'll give 50. I did not hear that part of it. I just got the email on the 50. How great is that? So no matter what, they're going to give a minimum of 20,000 for the 38 special show tonight. Let's sell it out, though. It's going to be a beautiful night.
1: Yeah.
0: I mean, it's the rain probably going to go around us. Dino was saying, too, so. Well, is he rolling in?
1: Yeah, here he is.
0: Oh, here he is. So this concert tonight, I'm just praying for, well, number one, we can sell it out and give more money. And thanks to the promoters for this thing. They're giving the money to the honor flight.
3: Isn't that great? Love
0: really,
3: it.
0: Really amazing. And should give them credit by name. Let's see here. Ernest and Henning. And I haven't heard much about them. They're promoting the show, Ernest and Henning.
1: I think they're the new Jade.
0: Yeah, basically, kind of. Yeah, I'd love to. Well, thank you for bringing the show, and more so, thank you for what you guys are giving back. That's awesome. Are they going to avoid the rain? Is the question, Dino?
3: Yes. Let me rephrase that. There might be a few sprinkles possible.
1: Yeah.
3: Possible, but in terms of like raining out or lightning or anything, I'm not seeing it.
1: No big deal, right?
3: Not seeing it. Yeah, you might get a few light showers, but other than that, I'm really not. I'm not too worried about it. So that's great news. And yeah, let's sell that baby out. Come on, let's help our veterans out and all that stuff, man. I'll tell you, it's going to be a good show. You ever seen 38 Special?
0: Oh yeah,
3: yeah.
0: Oh yeah, I got stories
3: Alex?
0: For those guys.
1: Not that I know.
3: Oh, they are good. And not that I know of. Not that I remember.
1: I'm not a concert girl. I don't get off.
3: Okay.
1: I'm not a groupie kind of person.
3: All right. Well, we're looking at temperatures today. Some sunny skies this morning, but we'll see increasing clouds throughout the day today. And highs in the mid-80s, or low to mid-80s, and southeast winds about 10 to 15. An isolated shower or two overnight tonight with lows in the low 60s. And tomorrow, a cloudy start to the day. And we'll see a slow decrease in clouds throughout the day with northwest winds on the breezy side and highs around 80. Pick day of the weekend, Sunday. Sunny skies, light northwest winds, low 80s, mid-80s on Monday. And then a chance for showers and storms come in. I think this looks like a little more widespread rain event Monday night into Tuesday. I think that's when we'll see a better chance of some widespread rain around here. But until then, just some scattered, isolated stuff overnight tonight. And again, we might see a pop-up shower or two this evening, but I'm not worried about it in terms of canceling the concert or anything like that.
1: Right. Alex not bad.
0: Alex is probably the biggest fan of music that, you know, that
1: I like country that music, but I don't.
0: Country, especially, that never goes to any music group.
1: Yeah, I don't like crowds of drunk. Crowds of drunk people.
3: Well, and when you've
0: you can
3: got
0: avoid that,
3: and I don't blame her. When you've got a line of people saying, "Is that Alex Taylor?" and then they want her autograph all night, she can't even enjoy herself when she
0: That's
3: goes out anymore.
0: Yeah.
3: So I get it. I get it, Alex. Alexa. Hey.
1: Oh, no, that's what it's like with Jay Thomas. Are you the rides guy? You're the rides guy, ain't you? And then they start getting out all their pictures on their phone of this car and that car and their uncle's car.
3: Saying, hey, buddy, I'm trying to enjoy the concert. No offense.
1: And I'm like, yeah. We're on a date here. I see him on the weekend, so would you step off?
3: Ooh.
0: Oh, yeah.
3: Wow. Oh, kitten's got claws.
1: No, well, really, it's crazy. You've been out with him. You've I seen know. What it's like.
0: Mm-hmm. Oh, it's unbelievable. I've done that. Well, I told that story about I got to eat dinner with John Travolta and Kelly Preston in San Antonio. And it was just like six of us at this table. And we sat down. I took him to this fourth generation Mexican restaurant. It's called La Fonda, if you ever go. It's still going. Amazing. We sit, and I turn around and 80 people are staring at us like it's some kind of zombie movie.
1: Yeah.
0: And they're all like half of them have their forks up to their face, but they're just frozen looking at our table. I'm like, what is going on?
3: And you said John Travolta?
0: Yeah.
3: Is that what you said?
0: Yeah.
3: Well, I mean, yeah.
1: What was his line from the
3: Grease?
1: No, the pigs, the sweat hogs. What did he say in there all the time?
3: Oh, from Welcome Back, Kotter?
1: Yeah.
0: Oh, Vinnie Barbarino.
3: Vinnie Barbarino. Yeah.
1: Well, what did he say, though? Didn't he have a line he said all the time in that?
0: I think he did. I forget that.
3: Now I got to look it up.
1: No. No, it wasn't Mr. Cotta. That was the other guy.
0: Look up the movie The Experts with Kelly Preston. That was the movie he was touring Texas and promoting. That we happened to have him on the show down there. And it's like the worst movie he ever made.
1: Yeah, I like Urban Cowboy.
0: Oh, yeah.
1: I get a ride that bull, bud.
0: He was a super nice guy, though. But, yeah, it was just weird when you get that going. And I'm sure Alex gets it all the time, too. She's downplaying it. Not just Jay. I think you're right, Dean.
1: Yeah. Funny.
0: All right. Let's get a business report in here. We'll do some headlines. More TiVo.
1: Oh, we have more Gutfeld coming up on will gamers make good air traffic controllers?
0: I'm going to guess yes.
1: I would think so.
0: All right. And again, plan for lunch next Thursday with Sue and the team at Culver's on 13th Avenue.
1: And we'll remind you again next week.
0: There you go. Need to Know Morning Show. Be right back.
4: I'm Taylor Riggs, and this is the Fox Business Report.
5: Inflation readings for prices at the wholesale level are better than expected. The producer price index for July suggests inflation remained tame at the wholesale level. The PPI was flat. For the year ending in July, the PPI moderated to 4.7%, and excluding food and energy, the annual reading slipped to 4.2%. Also, the job market is showing more signs of holding up. Separately, the number of new claims for unemployment benefits rose slightly last week to 209,000, but continuing claims, those remaining on benefits, dropped to 1.77 million. Coach's parent company Tapestry reported an upbeat quarter. Sales rose for the Coach brand, though the company also owns Kate Spade, which is still slumping. That's your Fox Business Report. I'm Ginny Coselda. 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
10: The Ingolstadt Foundation is backing a Grand Forks man in his legal dispute with the University of North Dakota over the Fighting Sioux trademark. UND graduate Tyler Wilson applied to trademark the former university nickname for apparel back in May last year. Foundation CEO Chris Ingolstadt urging the university to negotiate with Wilson, saying he has been willing to cooperate since before the dispute became public. UND formally opposed Wilson's application in March. Debates continuing in Fargo over a proposal to shift the city from a commission to a ward system of government. Bearing on WDAY radio, State Rep. Scott Wagner spoke out against the proposed change, arguing it dilutes voter power.
11: You are actually isolating your personal power and influence over your elected officials down to one. Now you have all of them.
10: The proposed shift will be put to Fargo voters in an upcoming special election. U.S. Department of Energy is canceling the Tribal Energy Access Corridor. The Biden-era energy program would have included part of southern North Dakota. The plan had support from Basin Electric and Ogallala Sioux tribal members, but the South Dakota Farm Bureau raised concerns over eminent domain. The program would have connected a series of high-voltage transmission lines from North Dakota through South Dakota and into Nebraska. Two other programs were also canceled by the Energy Department. From the Flag Family Newsroom, I'm Jim Miller.
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0: 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It's the Need to Know Morning Show. Kevin, Alex, they'll light up the house with this one tonight. Oh, man.
17: See it all around hey. You.
0: And again, thanks to the promoter, the $20,000 are given back. Yeah. If they sell it out, it's going to be $50,000.
1: Yeah, that's so nice.
0: The Honor Flight. That's very exemplary of how you should do that.
1: A worthy cause.
0: Yeah, very much so. Good. And hopefully we keep the rain off you. Looks like we're going to tonight. So
1: yeah, it's hit and miss here and there, but Dean says no big deal, not a total rain out, which we do need rain, but
0: nothing severe either.
1: No,
0: so.
1: 85 for the high today. Tomorrow, 80 with a slight chance of rain there, too. Sunday's dry and 83. And Dean said into next week, Monday and Tuesday, we have a better chance of rain for our area here. Monday, 86 for us, and Tuesday, 79. And that's what the next few are looking like. Not too shabby. Chances of rain, but nothing concrete on that.
0: 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They've got great rates going right now. 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We got some TiVo teed up from Gutfeld. Got a few texts to get to. Do have to tell you and thank our friends at Beverage Wholesalers. For their great partnership. They got a beverage we want to shout out for you. It's another variety pack, the Voodoo Ranger. And you just talked about this last hour. The Halloween decorations are up.
1: Yes.
0: This is a Halloween hoppy pack, they call it.
1: Hoppy
0: I love
1: pack.
0: The name. A hoppy pack, a Halloween hoppy pack from Voodoo Ranger. Voodoo Ranger has the best, in my humble opinion, the best artwork on their cans and their case. Their artwork is amazing. But they've got four of them in a variety pack, a Slasher IPA, American IPA, an Imperial IPA, and a Citrus Slayer IPA. So they wanted to get that maybe on your radar if you're down for the hoppy, you know, those that vibe of beer. And they are all very, they've got a very hoppy vibe. They're the hoppy pack.
1: Right.
0: Grab them.
1: A lot of people love hops.
0: You know, and maybe you're just getting a couple of cases of J-Lifes or, you know, Miller High Lifes, whatever the case may be. Some Vizzies, some maybe go to Line and Kugel. Maybe put some Summer Shandy in the cooler.
1: There you go. Mix it up.
0: When you make a toast, okay, when you're raising your can, glass, bottle, whatever, include our law enforcement and our active military, our veterans, and our first responders, please. Beverage Wholesalers ask that because they know, and we know, you're not making that toast without them, right? So thanks to Beverage Wholesalers. Love the Line and Kugel trailers, by the way. I see driving around all Line and Kugeled up. Let's see. Text. Just a couple here, though.
1: All right. TiVo's fun.
0: My claim to fame was the 84 Olympics. I grabbed Arnold Schwarzenegger's bicep as he came through the doors of the weightlifting venue. I said, Mr. Schwarzenegger, could I have your autograph? Sure, he signed my cap. Bicep felt like stone, by the way. Don't know if that matches up with sitting for a meal with Travolta. Oh, no, it's a good one. We should have a show just do star encounters.
1: I would have been scared to grab his bicep. I mean, he could have.
0: Yeah, I would have, too.
1: Yeah, he could have backhanded you or something there. You know, it could have been just a natural reaction. Yeah. Who's touching me?
0: Back in the day, he was the guy that was, I think it was George W. H.W. He was the guy for the President's
1: the
0: Council
1: fitness,
0: on Physical Fitness. Yeah.
1: Yep.
0: And he toured he went to all 50 states on a tour. He went and he did appearances at schools.
1: Sure.
0: Showed up and he came to Sioux Falls. And I was there and happened to get an interview with him, which was amazing because he wasn't going to do any. And I just happened to be in the right place at the right time. And I was a radio guy, but as soon as he stopped to talk to me, all the TV cameras came over. So it was pretty cool. I got to be like the TV guy interviewing him. But he was very nice.
1: Honest. Oh, I'm sure.
0: Nice encounter. Vinny Barbarino's most famous line, Alex, up your nose with a rubber hose.
1: Oh, that was it. That was it.
0: That was it.
1: Yes. So I knew there was something he always said.
0: He's had a couple of them, too. Off my case, toilet face, the other one he says here.
1: Yeah, cheesiness.
0: before we get to, let me grab line one here. Hi, Need to Know Morning Show. Who's this?
18: Jim.
0: Hey, Jim. What do we need to know?
18: Hey, I'm wondering, have you ever seen the show Inside Man?
0: I have not.
18: With Denzel Washington?
0: I've seen previews for it, but I've never seen it, no.
18: Oh, there's a banker there that, if you ever see it, you got to figure, is it Bernie Sanders or... What's the other Jewish guy who cries a lot? They should be one of those two are the banker.
0: Oh, in that show. Movie? Okay.
18: Yeah, in that show. And I want to hear the one of the reporters asked Mark Kelly to say the line Rocky Road. Did you ever see the Goonies?
1: Oh, yeah.
0: You're digging back there, buddy.
18: Yeah, that Mark Kelly looks like the guy.
1: Oh,
18: on
1: yeah, yeah, yeah. That freak guy in the Goonies.
0: Oh,
1: yes, he does. Yes, he does. Yeah. Yep. I get where you're going. Yep.
0: Lyle Alzado, believe it or not, played that guy in Goonies.
1: Okay.
0: I remember that. Thanks, buddy. All right, 701-271-1100. That is the number to call when you hear this this deal. And again, we're giving away a trip. Somebody's going to Vegas. It could be you.
9: The March is on. Call
1: 271-1100
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0: All right, give me a number, Alex.
1: Caller number 9 right now.
0: I like
1: caller
0: it.
1: Number right. 9.
0: Caller 9, 701-271-1100. We're going to get you in the party at Kingpin's coming up on the 14th of September. This is going to be no fun at all. And well, we always have fun at the parties.
1: That's for sure.
0: Our giveaways. And then somebody's going to Vegas, VIP, at the game. The Herd taking on UNLV October 10th. You'll get airfare and hotel as well. Caller 9 right now. I will grab caller 9 while you roll your teeth.
1: All right. Will gamers make good air traffic controllers? Gutfeld and the panel discuss.
19: Video gamers, now air traffic controllers. Adam, a little scary. Transportation Secretary Sean Duffy announced that the FAA, hired over 2,000 gamers to train as air traffic controllers because video game skills like quick thinking and focus help with the job. You play video games, so maybe there is a career for you.
20: I'm kind of torn on this. Like, on one hand, I don't want to be on a flight to L.A. and all of a sudden it's Grand Theft Auto and we're picking up hookers and killing drug dealers, which, by the way, used to be who was on Spirit Airlines. But on the other hand, this could lead to, like, other things. Like, if you're a plumber, if you're, you know, you play Super Mario Brothers, you could become a plumber.
19: Right.
20: You know? Or Space Invaders, you could be Joe Biden.
19: Kat, the interesting here, mostly men play these games, so there's going to be a gender disparity. As a human woman, are you concerned?
21: First of all, thank you for calling me that.
20: Human woman.
21: I'm taking that as a compliment.
19: You should.
21: No, I don't care about the gender of the person who is flying or, you know, who's doing this. I want to just not crash.
19: Yeah.
21: I want to just not die. It's general, actually, every day I wake up and want that. I think this is a great thing. I think it is. I think it's wonderful because now these men who love video games can get paid to do their absolute favorite thing ever.
19: Yeah.
21: Ignore their girlfriend.
1: There you go. She's right. That's what I think about when I'm on the plane,
19: you know,
1: too.
19: I
1: want to not crash.
19: The controller makes around 100.
0: Exactly. I love that.
1: Do we have a winner?
0: We do have a winner. Caller number 9 was Angie. Is it ring soccer, Angie, you said?
22: Yep.
0: I got that right.
1: Awesome. All right. Congrats.
22: Well,
1: Angie, we'll see you over at the big party.
22: Yay, thank you.
1: Yeah.
0: I'm excited. All right, and you'll get an email, Ange, and all that will be explained, but we'll see you on the 14th, September 14th. Mark your calendar for Kingpins. We'll see you there.
22: Sounds good. Thank you.
1: All right.
0: You're welcome. Thanks
1: awesome.
0: For hanging out with us. How about right, that?
1: Let's get back
0: now,
1: to some more.
0: Just want to tell you, too, there's a chance to qualify again after 9 o'clock.
1: Yep.
0: Just be listening with Steve-O. He'll have you. So.
1: All right, let's get to some more Gutfeld here and have a little more fun. You have to have skills to be a gamer.
19: $145K a year. And at some major airports, it can make up to $200,000 a year. Tom, isn't this kind of another clever idea by the Trump White House?
23: Yes, and I think the thing is, it is kind of funny, but they're quite good. These guys have mad skills. And it's not really fair because I loved video games, but I've never been good at it because when video games... Like, when we played video games, Space Invaders, Missile Command, all these things, it cost a quarter, Greg. So I would go out on Friday night, we'd play video games all night. I'd spend, like, $2.25.
19: Yeah.
23: And so you couldn't get the skills required. I ended up getting, you know, when they had the Sony, what do you call it, the PlayStation? Yeah, I got a PlayStation. I got one game. It was called Driver. Awesome game. You drive around, but you have to pass a driving test to get out there on the streets and do the game. I never passed the test.
2: Wow.
3: Uh-oh.
23: And that's the whole thing. I just never advanced, so I never did the Sony PlayStation. But I think this is great, and these guys do have the skills. And do you ever see what these people do? It's like a video game.
2: Mm-hmm.
23: It's
2: very slow, but very intense.
23: Is it slow?
2: I think madness. It is. I mean,
23: you're trying to land planes. It's nuts.
2: Yeah. Are they real, though? Come on. You made me think of those days at the arcade.
23: Yeah.
2: Remember you have to go to an arcade? You'd walk in. You got to get change from a guy with a change thing.
20: Yeah,
2: on
20: I remember
2: his
20: that.
2: Belt.
20: Yep.
1: Remember
2: and
1: that
2: there was
1: guy?
2: Always one like middle-aged man just standing there like this.
20: What's he ice cream man too.
2: Yeah, what's he doing at the arcade? What's he doing at the arcade? And it was just weird. And I don't know. These games made me nervous, Joe. I didn't.
1: Yeah, I wasn't good at those games either.
0: Okay.
1: The arcade games.
0: That reminded me of like back to Pac-Man.
1: Yeah.
0: You go with $5 or $3 or whatever, and you get the quarters, and that's all you've got. So you got better so that you could just dominate the game and not have you get the big enough score where you'd get the free, where the credits would just add up.
1: Yeah.
0: And you wouldn't have to use any more quarters.
1: Jay's got one of those Pac-Man games in the man cave. I got him one for Christmas one year, so that's kind of cool.
0: I love Pac-Man.
1: Yep.
0: That was my favorite.
1: Well, the Trump administration has some pretty great ideas.
2: I didn't like playing them, but what do you make of this?
20: You know, I like the salary. I don't think I would ever want to do it personally, though, just because, like, if I mess up doing being air traffic controller, people will die. Where if I mess up at this job, you just look stupid because you don't get a laugh. So,
1: he is so funny.
0: So true.
20: Even though they make way more money. But yeah, I mean, the people I know that were gamers, it was an addiction to them. So I don't know how this is going to work out. Because, yeah, they have great hand-eye coordination, but they also do this to escape, and it takes 6 years to be certified. I mean, I'm lucky I didn't fall into that addiction because I had pastries.
2: Yeah, but it is kind of, there's all these interesting ideas popping up. That like the just like paying to self deport, it was successful, and you have the Trump accounts for kids, which is like really incredible. I have to do that. Have you done that yet?
21: You think that I'm doing the finances?
2: And then you have Make America Healthy Again. There's all these like interesting things. They must have great idea meetings, you know, where they come up with stuff.
20: Or like a really big suggestion box.
2: Yes. We have a suggestion box actually at Fox, but it's just stuffed with little pages that say fire kill me. it's all written in the same handwriting. Mm. Although they did go down when Ducey left.
1: Oh, the Gutfeld show. It's funny. I love that show.
0: I love Cat Tim. You think somehow I do the finances?
1: Yeah.
0: Dude. Oh, a couple of texts and we got to get a break in here before we roll on out of here. Let's see here. Follow up. When I met Arnold, he was with Lynn Swan, the wide receiver. Yeah, Lynn Swan, former Steeler great receiver, Hall of Famer. Hey, Kev, do you know what the difference is between a pilot and an air traffic controller? I do not. If the pilot screws up, the pilot dies. If the air traffic controller screws up, the pilot dies.
1: Ah, there you go.
0: And more. Yeah. I have hung up with the air show. I've hung around a number of ATC people. And it's really the stress level, as I understand it, really multiplies as you get into the busier the airspace.
1: Like sure.
0: If you're ATC in Atlanta, or in D.C. or any of the major,
1: yeah.
0: You know,
1: I mean, if you're in Fargo, it's probably not too bad.
0: Not
1: but
0: too
1: if
0: bad.
1: You're in Minneapolis, no. Chicago, yeah. Dulles, those are stressful.
0: Yep. Let's see here. Your idea regarding famous people encounters a good one. Cha-cha-cha. I've got Jimmy Durante. Oh, you met Jimmy Durante?
1: Oh.
0: Is that what I'm reading here?
1: Wow.
0: Boy, he was a legend.
1: Yeah, yeah.
0: There you go. Yep, 701-271-1100. All right, and again, congrats to Angie Ring Soccer going to the party.
1: Sweet.
0: At Kingpin's coming up on the 14th, maybe going to Vegas. All right, we got to get a quick break and wrap it up. Man, already? Do we have to go?
1: It flies.
0: Have fun here. All right, we'll do it next. There was no help
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0: Need to know morning show on the Flag. My wife said you just want to go to the 38 special concert so you can hit Moxie Java, the lights. Yeah, probably that too.
1: Hey, why not?
0: They'll be open.
1: Put a little Bailey's in it. You're good.
0: Yeah, buddy. There you go. It'll get you fuel for the night. Moxie Java. They'll be they're ready right next to Bell Bank, right at the lights right there. The big show tonight. We want to sell this one out because 50 grand could be going to the honor flight thanks to the promoters.
1: Yeah, but that's awesome.
0: They're giving 20K. Even if they don't sell it out. But let's sell it out because the weather's going to be perfect.
1: Yeah,
0: it
1: is. Dean. Yeah.
24: Do you know how close they are to selling it out?
0: I don't, but I know not it's sure going to be a great crowd.
24: Okay.
1: And there'll probably be a lot of walk-ups tonight,
24: too. I'm sure, yeah. Yep. And you know what? If you're debating whether to go because of the weather, go. It's not going to get rained out. Any rain would be so widely isolated and so light that it wouldn't be anything to worry about. It really wouldn't. So weather should cooperate. We're looking at increasing clouds throughout the day. We should reach a low to mid-80s across the area today, so not bad, with a southeast wind 10 to 15. Tonight, we'll see a few isolated hit-and-miss showers across the area. But again, this is really nothing that's going to nothing for anybody to worry about if you have outdoor plans tonight. But you might see a few, again, isolated shower or two, most of it coming overnight, though, with lows in the low 60s and light southeast winds. And a cloudy start tomorrow. It does turn breezy as a cold front moves through. Our winds turn to the northwest, 10 to 20. Highs close to 80. And the pick day of the weekend, Sunday. Sunday looking good. Sunshine, light winds, low 80s.
1: All right. Sounds good, weather daddy.
24: Looking good.
0: My man.
24: Thanks, mama.
1: You got
0: it. All right. Have a blessed, wonderful weekend. Thanks to Sue Barron for stopping in this morning. And again, block off Thursday next week. For a lunch and dinner at Culver's and help out the Golden Drive homeless kids. It's such a great cause.
1: It really is.
0: If you're going to the show tonight, I might see you there. I'm working it. We'll see how it goes. But let's sell it out. 38 special at the lights tonight. And whatever you're doing, if you're in Lakes Country or not, have a blessed weekend.
1: Yeah, you're on vacation. We'll see you the following week. Jay Thomas is in with me next week. Hallstrom's up next. See you Monday.
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30: Two accused killers back in court this morning. I'm Dave Anthony, Fox News. First, right now in South Carolina, it's Alec Murdaugh at a hearing before he's put on trial again next year after the state Supreme Court overturned his murder convictions.
31: Murdaugh, who will likely serve the rest of his life behind bars after pleading guilty to millions of dollars in state and federal financial crimes, nonetheless wants to prove he is not the shooter who killed his wife Maggie and their youngest son Paul on their hunting estate back in 2021.
30: Fox's Jonathan Sarri outside the court in Lexington, South Carolina. Next hour, it's Luigi Mangione's turn in federal court in New York City. Fox's Brian Yenis is there.
32: He could plead guilty to federal interstate stalking charges resulting in the death of United Healthcare CEO Brian Thompson. A senior DOJ source tells Fox News there is no plea deal today. He's promised nothing in return and is allowed to plead guilty if he chooses. We're told the DOJ will push for the maximum sentence of life in prison without parole.
30: A guilty plea in the federal case could allow Mangione to try to get state murder charges dismissed under New York's double jeopardy laws. The World War II Memorial in Washington, D.C. vandalized, spray-painted pink, upsetting Iraq War veteran Deborah Mortensen, who tells Fox News Digital.
33: People fought and died for our country, and it's dishonoring this country and all we've been through.
30: President Trump is angry, posting on Truth Social, there can be no greater insult, adding, we're on the vandals' trail, writing, where do these animals come from? And we're just learning the president's asking the Supreme Court to allow White House ballroom construction to continue after a judge ordered a halt to that building. And at Kennedy Center, the board has voted to put the president's name back on, calling it the Kennedy Center restored and renovated by President Donald J. Trump. Democratic Congresswoman Joyce Beatty, whose lawsuit led to a judge order name removal, calls it an attempt to circumvent that. America's listening to Fox News.
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13: Yay!
30: Now we turn to Wall Street this morning, where we are seeing the Dow move down 21 points, but the Nasdaq's up 10, the S&P 500 adding 8 points on top of yesterday's record high close. Oil prices, they've not been moving much this morning. They're down a fraction. WTI still $81 a barrel as the standoff continues over the Strait of Hormuz. Iran keeps insisting it has control. Energy Secretary Chris Wright tells Fox.
14: Iran is attempting to hold the world economy hostage and to terrorize their neighbors. They've built up a giant arsenal. So are they causing difficulties in the region? Absolutely. But they have a losing strategy. At the end, that will lead to the collapse of this regime in Iran as their economy gets strangled.
30: At the gas pump, regular is up a fraction. AAA's national average for regular still $4.07 per gallon. We got this update to the economy this morning.
15: There was a big pullback in shopping and spending last month. Retail sales declined in July. Economists were expecting a slight increase, and the numbers are down across the board. Overall, retail sales dropped 0.6%, down 0.3% excluding autos, and down 0.2% excluding autos and gasoline.
30: That's Fox's Ginny Cassola. Airlines are under scrutiny. A Democratic congressman is probing the use of AI in ticket pricing.
16: Representative Frank Pallone Jr. in letters to 8 airlines asking for details about how they collect and use consumer data amid allegations of surveillance pricing, writing, consumers deserve to know if businesses are using their personal information to manipulate the prices they pay. Several lawsuits have been filed accusing airlines of using consumer data to set prices. Some carriers have insisted that dynamic pricing can also save travelers money on lower demand itineraries.
30: That's Lillian Wu. I'm Dave Anthony, and this is Fox News.
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20: I'm coming in.
21: How young is too young for sex change surgery?
0: One of the two finalists for U.S. Senate in Minnesota won't say or doesn't know. How spread out is too spread out when it comes to Fargo City commissioners representing their city? A North Dakota state lawmaker says wider is actually better. And how much info is too much info about you and your car? A group of concerned Fargo citizens says the flock cameras are the definition of too much information. Good morning, my friend. Good to be with you here on the Steve Hallstrom Show on a Friday. Normally on a Friday morning, I'm in a pretty good mood. A little bounce in my step. Weekend coming up. Chance to get outside, do all the things I enjoy doing, and a chance to do a little work, maybe some office stuff, but when nobody else is really working. So it feels like I'm either catching up or getting ahead. I love that feeling on the weekend. I have to tell you, though, that I have a bit of a heavy heart this morning. And I'm going to tell you the story today in my segment that I do in the second block of the 9 o'clock hour, where I call it Story of the Day. And I'm going to admit to you that this is not Story of the Day to very many people, but it is to a handful of people in my neighborhood. Just give you a little teaser here. What I'm talking about is a letter I got in the mail last week. Actually came UPS, but it took us a while to get over to UPS because we're like, oh, we're not expecting anything. Finally find out what we got at UPS is a letter from the company that runs power line management for basically the Department of Energy. And we have a power line that runs through our backyard. And we are finding out now that any tree that was planted basically anywhere in the back half of our backyards is going to be taken down starting next week. And I am stunned and I am sad. I grew up with a mom who talked to the trees, talked to the flowers, talked to the cows, talked to the birds. And I grew up in that house and I got some of that DNA. And I don't think I have shed any tears, but I've had a lump in my throat a few times. It seems really unfair. And yet at the same time, I look at it and I say, you know what? I'm responsible for myself and what I do. And I should have known better. I just had no clue. And most of my neighbors, same thing. So I'm going to talk a little bit about that today here on Story of the Day. But I'm not well right now, Addison. I'm trying, but I'm so bummed out about what my backyard is going to look like. And the rest of the neighborhood, too. It's going to be a very different look back there. So
1: yeah, that'll
0: I'm struggling a little bit today.
1: That'll definitely be a bit of a change, but I believe in you. You'll be okay, big cat.
0: Well, they're just trees. It's not people, but it just feels like, how are we just finding out about this now? Anyway, we'll do that today. I'm not going to ask anybody to feel sorry for me, but there's a moral to this story that hopefully other people can learn from, and so we're going to talk about that today. Got a couple of guests coming on the show today. Michael O'Neill with Landmark Legal Foundation will be here, and he is ticked off. And usually the attorneys are fairly even keel about things. They don't get like with me and my trees. But he's upset with the Senate and the failure to pass voter ID legislation. I am with him on this one. So we'll talk to Michael about that. And I'm going to ask him kind of the million-dollar question I have on this is, is it worth blowing up the filibuster on this thing for? Which, as you know, if you listen to the program, I'm not there right now. I might get there at some point, but from what I know right now and the way I see it, with the information I have, I don't think that they should, even though it's hard to say that there's much more important than voter ID in our country right now. So we'll have a conversation about that today with Michael. Also, Bridget Rita will be with us today. Coming up here in the 10 o'clock hour, so that'll be good. We've got a really interesting race shaping up for U.S. Senate in Minnesota, and that's going to be best thing I heard all day. I'm going to use that term loosely because Peggy Flanagan was asked by the CNN people, asking tough questions, about like how young is too young for kids to have sex change surgery. And I've talked a lot about this on the program, and we're going to do it again today because there are some things kind of like the free school meals in North Dakota, where we're already paying for the poor kids to have food, but we're going to pay for everybody to have it. We've already solved the problem, but we apparently want to dump $67 million of your money and mine into this plan every year. Some things just have to be beaten. The dead horse has to be beaten hard enough so that every possible person can get a wake-up call on this. Same thing with this one here. We want six-year-old kids to be able to have sex change surgery if you're Peggy Flanagan. So this is, it's so stunning to me how morally depraved this whole thing is. It's just flat out evil. So we'll do that today here on the program as well. Bunch of other things along the way too. So we've got a full boat today here on the show. Would love to have you be part of it, though, in whatever way you would choose. You can call or text us at 701-271-1100. 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How great is that? We'll talk more about that later on the show here today as well. All right, let's get started here with the Morning Wire. These are some of the important points of information to make sense of the world around us here on this Friday morning. We've dropped another degree on the average high temp for this day in Fargo, down to 81. Record high was 100 back in 1935. Wow, the summer of 35, 36, right? Back in the 30s. Crazy. Record low 35 back in 1968. Dino says we're going to be low to mid 80s, something like that today. We will lose 2 minutes and 57 seconds of daylight today. When we get together again on Monday, we'll be more than 3 minutes a day of daylight that we are being shortened. And it's been a good summer. It really has. Hot, too dry, all of that. But it's been an honest summer, which we'll be thankful for, I think, in the wintertime. But it's a little sad to see it kind of coming to an end, slowly but surely. In the markets today, a mixed day on Wall Street. Nothing really all that far up or down, so we'll just kind of move ahead. WTI crude oil down about a dollar from yesterday, 81.33. Gold today up $26 an ounce at 4,447. Silver up 79 cents at 65.85. Bitcoin about where it's been, $63,000. AAA says an average price of regular unleaded gas will cost you about $4.07 nationwide average there. North Dakota's at $3.93. Minnesota, $3.95. South Dakota, $4.02. Diesel fuel today nationwide at $5.42 a gallon. If you're driving the big rig today, thank you, my friend, my brother, my sister, for keeping things on the road and getting them to the store, getting them to market, wherever they need to go. We need you and are so thankful that we have you. So if you're hearing it, give a big honk. Maybe the guy next to you is listening too. So appreciate you, drivers. No doubt about that. All right, news headlines today. I don't have much to tell you about the war. Just a lot of back and forth. We're in control of the Strait. No, we're in control of the Strait. So I just don't know that there's really much to report there, so we'll just kind of move along. North Dakota Monitor reports today that North Dakota lawmakers will be able to spend nearly $900 million from legacy fund earnings in the upcoming legislative session. $894 million, that's the preliminary estimate. That's about a 30% increase in what was available to spend in the last biennium. As you may remember hearing somewhere along the way, the legacy fund earnings, which is the part of the legacy fund that's available to be spent, is 8% of the legacy fund's average value over 5 years. And that's $11.2 billion. And so the interest on that amount can be used for spending. The legacy fund has nearly doubled in size over the last 4 years, from $8 billion to about $15 billion. North Dakota State Representative Scott Wagner is voicing strong opposition to a proposed overhaul of Fargo's municipal government, warning that transitioning from an at-large commission to a ward-based city council will significantly erode voter representation. The proposed measure, you probably heard about this, would replace Fargo's five-member city commission with a mayor who's elected at large and six council members elected individually within different wards around the city. Wagner, former Cass County Commissioner that has 12 years of county leadership experience, says, we tried this back a while ago. It didn't work well, and it will result in a loss of direct accountability across city leadership. More headlines coming up right after this.
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couple more headlines we want to pass along here this morning in the Morning Wire. The completion of a bridge on 52nd Avenue just west of West Fargo represents a major milestone for flood protection in the FM area. It is one of 19 bridges as part of the diversion project, the flood control project here. And with the completion of the 52nd Avenue Bridge, all 19 bridges have been completed. The $3.2 billion project is expected to be fully complete this fall. Two local groups are organizing a peaceful protest and community car meet on Saturday to raise concerns about Flock camera systems in the area. The event put on by 701's Most Wanted and Midnight Mafia. Sounds a little ominous there, but it's scheduled for 4 o'clock Saturday at 45th Street and 13th Avenue. Organizers say attendees are invited to share their concerns and take part in a community atmosphere. They say other than the police department, nobody knows where the pictures of you and your car go once they are taken. Very interesting. All right, story of the day. I gave you a little spoiler on this earlier today. This is not really story of the day, but I'm going to make an exception today because there's something I'm trying to process, I'm trying to deal with, and I've got to get it off my chest. And I think that there is a lesson that more than just me can learn about this and probably should. I was told when I got into the talk radio business, nobody really cares about you. Nobody cares about your hobbies. They don't care about your teams that you cheer for. They don't care about your kids. So don't make the show about you. Make it about us. Make it about things that we all care about. And you sprinkle a little bit of you along the way. I get it. And I've always tried to remember that. But I'm making a little bit of an exception today. I would title this, "You Don't Know What You Don't Know." I got a letter in the mail. Actually, it went to the UPS office. We got a post-it note saying, go to UPS and pick something up. We weren't expecting anything. So, I don't know, it took us a week, week and a half or whatever to get over there and open this letter. It's a letter from a company that manages the power lines that go through our community and other communities. And they said, hey, just so you know, the trees you planted in your backyard are in the easement that we have for these power lines. And since we are required by the Department of Energy, the feds, to make sure that we can always get to the power lines, we're going to come and cut all your trees down. And At first, I didn't believe it. I was like looking to see, is this like a scam thing? Like, are you going to tell me to go deposit some money in a Bitcoin ATM and send it over to you or whatever? But it was on official letterhead. And I started texting my neighbor about this. And my neighbor has a huge row of trees in here. He's going to lose 15, 20 trees. I have four, and while that doesn't sound like 15 or 20, this is hitting me hard. Apparently, they're going to start on Monday, coming in and cleaning out all of these trees. I grew up with Dr. Doolittle in my house, if you remember that old story. My mom and my dad both.

0: both were this way, but my mom loved everything that grew. If it was a raspberry bush, if it was a tulip, if it was a tree, if it was a cow, it was a cat, it was a kid, she loved all of it. And she talked to the animals and talked to the plants. And she just instilled in me at a very young age just this understanding of how amazing God's creation is. And I have carried a little bit of that with me. I talk to my trees. I talk to my plants when I'm out watering or when I'm mowing or whatever. If there's a rose bush that has a new bloom on it, I'll say, good job, rose bush. I don't know. It's just me. So this didn't make sense to me, and I kind of didn't want to believe it for a little bit. And I said, okay, they have an easement on my property. I get that. And in looking back over the title work, it says very clearly there is an easement. But I have always thought easement was an access given to your property, not an access to like take down anything on your property. So I was like, well, this is never going to hold up. I'll talk to a lawyer or something. Well, I look at the paperwork and it says in this easement that you are not allowed to put a building in there or plant trees in that easement. And the easement, of course, comes up almost all the way to my house. So it's my basically entire backyard. So I'm going to lose four trees for sure, two big, beautiful autumn blaze maples that are about 5 years old, and a couple of Black Hills spruce that they're doing great. They're doing great. And it rips my heart out. It probably shouldn't. No one's going to die. These aren't my kids. But it hurts. And it says in that easement, sure enough, they have like 63 feet from my back line of my property and anything in there. So I should have known. I should have asked more questions when they said there's an easement. I know the title company said you have an easement on this thing or whatever. I should have asked more questions, but you don't know at the time you're buying your house. Apparently, over in the Osgood neighborhood, I live kind of over by Shanley, where some lines go through. Apparently, this is affecting over in the Osgood area, too, and there's a lot of bigger, more mature trees over there. When I planted the trees, when I bought the house, when I bought the lot, nobody said a thing about this. Maybe they shouldn't have been expected to. Would have been nice. Would have been nice if the tree farm says, hey, just so you know, if you plant trees under anywhere near a power line, you might have, I don't know. Would have been nice that the closing attorney was just so you know, this is an easement. It's not just access. Would have been nice the people we bought the lot from to say, hey, just so you know, is it asking too much? Maybe. I don't know. But I keep thinking, how are we sitting here today and just finding out about this? And up and down my entire street, there's one neighbor. God bless him. Smart guy. Must have read through the paperwork. He didn't plant trees back there. Good for him. He's the only one who's not heartbroken by this. Some of the neighbors are trying to dig up trees. Most are just resigned to the fact that our backyards are going to look really, really different. And it's going to be conspicuously weird. We can plant something, but it can't grow more than 12 feet tall. Well, you know, what do you got, a dwarf tree or a bush of some kind there? So here's the moral of the story. If I ever find out a friend, family member, anybody I care about is buying property, especially a home, I'm going to ask them, look at the easements. Find out what you can and can't do, because you may be in the same spot I am. 701-271-1100. If you got any advice for me other than whiskey, let me know. Text or give a call. Jim's on the line, and Jim wants to have a little tree talk. Hey, Jim.
1: Yeah, hi. Yeah, whiskey's always a good option. you know, the question should be is, in this day and age, why there's still power lines there.
0: Yeah.
1: I mean, and 63 feet seems like a really excessive amount of easement. You know, like where I live, it's basically the boulevards. And you're talking, we have power lines in our neighborhoods, and I've been trying to get these things out of here.
0: Yeah.
1: Bury the lines.
0: Yeah.
1: Bury the lines. I'll pay the special assessments. Mm. You can go up and down the streets and stuff where the power company comes through, where all these developers have planted over the years all these ash trees and everything else along there, which are going to have to be cut down anyway because of the emerald ash borer eventually. And you should see them. They're just like, they come through, they cut them and do this, and they just look like crap. Mm. You know, they're just all mishmashed so the power lines can get through them.
0: Yeah. You know? No, it's a great
1: Maybe
0: point.
1: You gotta have that conversation with your neighbors and the power company and say, is there any way we can just bury these power lines?
0: Yeah.
1: I mean, if I have to pay a special assessment, add some a few thousand on my special assessments, I mean, in
0: good
1: this
0: advice.
1: Day and age, everything should be buried.
0: I get you. You're right, Jim. And when we bought the house, we knew there were power lines. We said, they're not that bad. It's fine. And we loved the lot. Back with more after this.
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6: North Dakota Public Service Commission approving the siting application for a new wind energy project in Morton County. Minnesota Power plans to build up to 45 wind turbines and a 2.5-mile power line on about 26,000 acres near Glen Ullin. Officials say the turbines would stand more than 600 feet tall, provide up to 202.5 megawatts of generating capacity. Minnesota Power expects construction to begin within several weeks and create more than 300 construction jobs. The company expects the Longspur Wind Project to be operational by the end of next year. Law enforcement agencies across the state increasing patrols as part of the Drive Sober or Get Pulled Over campaign. The increased enforcement will run from Friday through September 7th and focus on removing alcohol and drug-impaired drivers from the road. North Dakota State Patrol says officers will work to identify impaired drivers before they cause crashes. The campaign's part of North Dakota's Vision Zero strategy to eliminate traffic deaths and serious injuries statewide. State Agricultural Commissioner Doug Goering is pessimistic about this year's harvest after a punishing July. Heat wave and lack of rain could push corn yields down by 20% compared to last year. He says soybeans and sunflowers also need more moisture. The dry weather is causing problems with insects like moths, aphids, and spider mites as well. From the Flag Family Newsroom, I'm Jim Miller.
7: Clouds increasing throughout the day today with highs in the low to mid 80s and winds out of the southeast, a little on the breezy side, about 10 to 20. And we can't rule out an isolated shower as we head into the overnight hours with lows into the mid 60s. And we'll see decreasing clouds on your Saturday with highs into the upper 70s with winds turning to the northwest on the breezy side. And then more sunshine and warmer on Sunday. From the Flag Skywatch Weather Center, I'm Chief Meteorologist Dean Wysocki.

0: 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We are coming up, by the way, on the best time of the year to own a sauna or a hot tub. Sauna, I guess, the winter, but hot tub in the fall when that chill hits the air and you can sink into a nice little hot tub soak at the end of a long day, a long week, cold beverage in hand, that's about as good as it gets. So check them out over there, Hot Tub and Sauna Store off Veterans Boulevard in West Fargo. We're pleased to be joined right now by Michael O'Neill. He's from Landmark Legal Foundation at the Ronald Reagan Legal Center. We've had Michael on from time to time when there's a legal issue that we really need to dive into, and we're always thankful for his time on the Valley Christian Counseling and Wellness phone line. Good morning, Michael. How are you?
1: I'm well, Steve. Good morning to you, too.
0: Yes. Thanks for sharing a few minutes with us, and thanks for sending out, you and your team sent out a note a while ago saying, hey, we got to talk about this, Save America Act and what's going on in the Senate right now. And I am interested in hearing your thought on this because I have a lot of questions on the Save America Act and why it's not getting through. So let me start by just what's your top of the mind comment or thought when you look at what's happening in the Senate and their inability to get this thing through?
1: Abject frustration. I mean, you have a piece of legislation that has portions of it, and portions of it that are supported by over 85% of Americans. I mean, voter identification is universally accepted across all racial, socioeconomic, political demographics, however you want to slice it. It's universally supported. The simple fact that you can't have the United States Senate even by a supermajority. I mean, you have only 53 senators. That means you have 46 senators that voted against a provision in the Save America Act that would mandate that you show identification when you show up to vote in federal elections in person. I mean, is that a hard lift for us to expect that our Congress get that piece of legislation through? Apparently it must be. Yeah. So I'm incredibly frustrated. I'm sure most of your listeners, and you included, are frustrated with that. It's a simple provision. We have to show ID. I mean, come on. We all know. I don't need to repeat it myself over and over again, but we all have to show ID all the time. Everybody cares around identification.
0: It is amazing. How that many people in our country, it's an overwhelming issue, and yet the Democrats are just being ideologues about this, and they believe that for some reason, and we can all draw our own conclusions, they do not want people to have to show ID when they vote. They don't. And it, like you said, it's immensely frustrating.
1: Incredibly frustrating. And then there are other provisions in the Save America Act that are also important. I mean, but the fact that you want to have documented proof of citizenship when you register to vote in federal elections, establishing that you are an American citizen, because as we know, that's a real problem, having non-citizens on the voter roll. You know, the left and Democrats like to say that that's merely speculative, and they try to gaslight the American people into thinking that. Then every few months, another piece of evidence emerges that it's not. New Jersey, for example, just conceded, and this was a Democrat governor who conceded that there's 6,000 non-citizens on New Jersey voter rolls. I don't necessarily believe that number. I think it's a lot higher. But when you have a Democrat governor of New Jersey conceding that there's 6,000 non-citizens. Similarly, Virginia has the same issue. California has the same issue. Every few months, you see another state pop up, Pennsylvania, saying, oh, yeah, we understand this, but it's just a technical glitch here or there. Okay, so, well, let's take some measures to effectuate that, to eliminate that problem. Let's mandate that when you show up to vote, when you register to vote, you establish that you're a U.S. citizen. Not a big lift as well.
0: So the 800-pound gorilla in this room, Michael, is that there is a debate going on. Should Republican senators do whatever they have to do to get this thing through, even if that includes blowing up some of the things that have been sort of the time-honored rules of how we do things in the Senate? The filibuster gets discussed a lot, and there's a lot to it. And some people say, well, let's try to do it through reconciliation. It gets too confusing for the average American to really understand. But if we start saying, look, there is a way to do this, but just so you know, this blows up all precedent and would give the Democrats carte blanche to just go nuts with anything and everything they ever wanted to do once they get a hold of this, like we saw in the Minnesota legislature. Once Democrats got a hold of the House and the Senate down there, they just went off the rails because all they needed was 51 votes. So where I stand on this right now, and I'm not saying I'm going to be here forever, but what makes sense to me right now is this. I don't want to see them blow up this rule in the Senate, because what would we be doing it for? If people are going to cheat, if there's going to be cities and municipalities that are just going to look the other way and not make these rules mean anything anyway, then you can't pass enough rules to make anything really stick. So do we decide as Republicans, conservatives, whatever, like, yes, let's go ahead and do this in the Senate, do what we've got to do, when that's going to be hung on Republicans every election for the next 100 years about how you guys couldn't get anything through the way we've done it for forever, and now you're going to cheat to get it through? Where do you stand on this debate?
1: A couple things. I think you said a lot of interesting things, Steve, and I appreciate that. The first thing I want to say is I think that You should have, and I would have done it this way. I would have mandated the traditional talking filibuster. There's a ground where you don't have to nuke the filibuster, but there is a precedent on, in the Civil Rights Act, for example, is a precedent from the pre-1970s. So you're talking about the zombie filibuster, the non-talking filibuster, which you're talking about is something from basically the 1970s on. But I believe in the importance of this legislation. I would have demanded that those who oppose it, i.e. the Democrats, actually engage in a talking filibuster. So that means you would have held up the business of the Senate, and you would have demanded that the opposition, in this case the Democrats, hold the will of the Senate in a talking traditional filibuster. So you have not dispensed with or nuked the filibuster. You've simply fallen back to the rules that are enshrined in our Constitution, mandating a actual talking filibuster. So yeah, That's where I would have come down on that. And if you had done that, now the argument is, of course, you would have held up the business of the Senate. I simply would have said this: look, this is Monday morning quarterbacking, but it's important to talk about. This piece of legislation, the Save America Act, passed through the House of Representatives in February. If you had made the Democrats in the Senate engage in a talking filibuster, you probably would have had this legislation through at the latest, mid to late March. Lots of time for the Senate to do their usual course of business. That being said, I also would respond to you, Steve, is I do think that the Democrats are bound and determined to remove the filibuster when they achieve power. I think that they're going to go forward with it. Now, Republicans might want to say, well, we don't want to be saddled with that, to your point. But I think a reality is if the Democrats take the Senate, they're going to get rid of the filibuster anyway, the zombie filibuster anyway, and they're going to obligate Republicans if they oppose any legislation, then they're going to have to demand that Republicans try to engage in that talking filibuster. So I think Democrats are bound and determined to get rid of the filibuster.
0: I hear you, but they haven't. They haven't done it yet. And while we think it's a light...
1: You know, this is a new order for them. I mean, the ones we're talking about here aren't your traditional Democrats. These are
0: you're
1: folks
0: right,
1: that wanna,
0: but
1: they
0: haven't.
1: Get rid of the, they want to get rid of the Senate. They want to get rid of the Electoral College. They want to expand the Supreme Court. Go ahead.
0: I know. No, I don't mean to be rude. I know, but that they haven't. They haven't done it. And while we all believe they will, they haven't yet. And they are going to hold this over our heads if we do this. And you know what? The moderates and the independents that decide all these elections, they're going to listen to that because it's a very believable story.
1: The thing is, I appreciate that, and I think it's a fair point. The only response I would say is moderates and independents, look at the animation, look at who's driving the agenda in the Democrat Party right now. It's not your moderates and independents. I would submit to you that I don't think the Democrats really have much moderates and independents. The energy is, I mean, you hear their leading lights talk about repeatedly, as I was just saying, expanding the Supreme Court from 9 justices to 13, eliminating the Senate. That's an actual talking point that actually has legs. Can you believe that? Eliminating the Senate? That doesn't mean – that's not by a constitutional amendment. What you're saying there, that's enshrined in the structure of the Constitution. You would have to dispense with the United States Constitution to eliminate the Senate. That's just crazy talk. And then you have D.C. statehood. You have getting rid of the Electoral College. I think that they're bound and determined to try to eliminate the Electoral College. So my point is – and I really understand and appreciate what you're saying – I think we have to know who the opposition is today, and we have to understand that they are really, really going to go hardcore the moment they get power. And we should look. This is, as I said before, this is common sense legislation. I'm not talking about anything beyond that, something that doesn't have widespread support. I wouldn't necessarily go to the rails on something that might be a 55-45 issue,
0: but you're
1: talking about a piece of legislation that has 85% of support amongst all Americans. I mean, and the fact, one last point, Steve. This is what Republicans were put in office to accomplish, right? Three items: get economy, reduce inflation, address illegal immigration, and fix and improve election security. That's why people voted for Republicans. And so it's incredibly demoralizing, I think, to you and a lot of your listeners that we're that they're falling short of this. And it's an easy solution that demands common sense measures.
0: Yeah. It is such a great debate.
1: Have I moved you a little bit?
0: No, I love the conversation. I do. And you're 100% right. I can't say anything that you're saying is wrong. And I liked your point, too, about, you know, the argument as well, the Senate wouldn't get the rest of their work done. And I would say, what else is more important than getting this done, right? So if you're going to hold things up, it's kind of like the spending. Whenever they talk about the spending, well, we don't want to shut the government down. Well, we're going to have to at some point. Otherwise, we're going to all be broke here pretty soon, or at least the government will.
1: That's
0: so there are certain things that are hills worth dying on. This, to me, is one. But my concern is we would do all this, and then at the ground level where you've got the Minneapolises of the world and the New Yorks, they're going to do their own thing anyway. We're seeing stuff from the primary elections. This is just Democrat versus Democrat, where there's shenanigans going on. There's video. James O'Keefe's crew has been out to Minneapolis and recording video about how bad the security and how lax the security is. I don't think that's going to change in the deep blue areas. And so you can do all this and say, okay, we did it and we took this huge risk. And then I don't know that we know that we're going to have honest and fair elections there anyway. But it's a really good debate, and I appreciate your thoughts. I got about 30 seconds left. Give us one more closing salvo on this thing that you want us to take with you from this conversation.
1: The one way I think that this legislation would help to address it would be to obligate state election officials to identify and remove non-citizens from their voter rolls. And there's a federal obligation. Currently, they're not obligated under federal law to do that. By placing that affirmative obligation on state election officials to do this, you would actually have a cause of action if they fail to do it. So if you could identify that New Jersey had 6,000 votes, 6,000 non-citizens, the federal government could actually take action to try to enforce that. So I think there's a little more teeth to it, but your point is well said about throwing your hands up. Cheating happens all the time. That doesn't mean we shouldn't take steps to try to address it.
0: Well said and very fair. Michael, I appreciate the conversation. You always make me think, and I appreciate that a lot. Thanks for taking the time today.
1: Take care, Steve. Have a great day.
0: Yep, you do the same. Michael O'Neill from Landmark Legal Foundation, one of the top dogs there, and a guy ridiculously smart, but also a guy that you can have a good conversation with and keeps it real, too, so I appreciate all that. All right, we're going to talk about the filibuster and tree talk when we come back. Phone lines filling up. Be right back.
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0: ...701-271-1100 is the Valley Christian Counseling and Wellness phone line. And got a couple of folks who want to talk about what we've been talking about here today. We'll start with Arlene. She wants to talk about trees. Good morning, Arlene.
10: Good morning. I am guilty of, number one, being the Dr. Doolittle here on our farm down here in Bertha, Minnesota. And two, we moved into this place 24 years ago, and my husband and I thought it'd be a really good idea to plant trees under a power line. It seems so silly now, not knowing how big these trees would get. We are just blessed that Carr's Trees comes through and just trims them, and you can't even tell they were here. And we have road access, but we have three power lines around our property. So three sides are surrounded by beautiful power lines.
0: Yeah.
10: So I feel your pain. I talk to my trees. You know, I talk to my cows and I talk to Steve.
0: And I'm so thankful that you do, Arlene. Yeah, it's first world problems. I get it. Nobody died. There are far bigger problems in the world, but it's like you can't, it's like people that have never owned pets. And if you have a pet, you know, they're like a family member. And people who don't have them, they don't get it. And why you cry when your pet goes through tough times, when you have to put them down, it's like one of your kids died. People don't understand that. But to you, it matters.
10: We just did that too. Yep, and we just did that to a 14-year-old Aussie last week.
0: Oh.
10: So that's fresh in my mind too. And time we take a tree, we had to take out a couple trees because they had died. And I mean, I looked at that stump, Steve, and said, if only this tree could talk. And so it's like, it's like, what does this tree know? It's bigger around than I can put my arm. So I'm sorry it's happening to you. And I hope maybe there's some reprieve of some sort for you. But have a good day. And thank you for being here for all of us.
0: You appreciate that so much. Thanks. Have a great weekend. Yeah, you know, the hardest thing about it is just that you're sitting here thinking to yourself, why are they taking these trees out? When it gets right down to it, sorry, Arlene, I thought you had gone. Why are they doing this? They have an easement, I get it, and I'll let you onto the property anytime you need to be there. And I understand you got to be able to get access. If something happens to a power line, you got to be able to get where you need to go. But if you looked at our backyard, there's not like a big line of trees. There's a couple in one corner, a couple in the other. With a truck and a lift, you could get anywhere you wanted to on that. And the trees that we have are, I mean, they're nowhere near where the power lines are going to be. And those trees, no matter how tall they grow, aren't ever going to be a threat to that line. And so they're coming to cut them down for what? For what practical reason? I know there's a law and there's a rule and they can, but why? What are you doing? You're not solving any problems now. I get it. You just want to have access, but just require people to say, sign something. I guess you did when you bought the property, saying, just so you know, we can come through. And if they need to take the trees out, if there's an emergency or something, then I get it. Now, so you can say in response, well, you know, they don't have time to mess around when they've got to get in there. But if you just give a common sense look to this thing, it seems like it's way overkill. Bad word today from the tree killers. From the text line, I guess I can't say I've got it all that bad when I see this. Steve, a 345 kilowatt KW? Anyway, transmission line is coming through my property with 150-foot easement. Trees need to be removed. Eminent domain, we have no say where it goes. Cell towers, solar farms, wind turbines get the rent. We don't. Oh, brother or sister, I'm sorry. That's 150 feet. Yeah, that's the other thing, too. They're going like 35 to 40 feet, the easement, outside of the path of where the lines fall on the lot. It's like, okay, I get it. You might need 20, 25 feet, but I've got a birch tree. And you know how hard it is to grow a birch tree? A clump of them. And that thing is beautiful. And the trunk, the formation of the root cluster or whatever, or the stem cluster, is within or is outside the easement. But the branches, a few of the branches reach in. So my understanding is that might be a problem too. And that I look and I say, there's no way you will ever need to be anywhere near where that birch tree stands. All right, let's talk filibuster. Mike wants to weigh in on this one. Good morning, Mike. How are you?
11: Not too bad. How about yourself?
0: Doing all right. Thank you.
11: I tell you, I think we should do away with the filibuster. Up until about 3-4 months ago, when I see what the Democratic Party has gone completely communistic, they're going to do whatever they're going to do stuff that are against the law. They don't care anymore.
0: Yeah.
11: I mean, and they've lost all the leadership. Schumer's not going to be there. Jeffries isn't going to be there. You watch. All the leadership of the Democrat Party is gone. They'll be gone after this. And I'm very concerned. Very concerned.
0: Yeah.
11: About our country right now.
0: I'm not saying you're wrong. I'm not saying you're wrong, Mike. I'm concerned about it too. I'm hopeful that this is, I mean, you've got certain areas where you're going to have somebody that's going to sneak in and be this Democrat or communist, and they're going to win. In New York City, you can get it done. I am still optimistic that cooler heads will prevail somehow, some way in the Democrat Party, but you're right to say, where are the reasonable people and the common sensers in the Democrat Party? So I get it. I'm not saying you're wrong, Mike. Thanks for giving a call. Got to scoot along, but I appreciate you weighing in. If you got any tree advice or any comments on filibuster, Mike says, let's do it. What are we going to have in the long run anyway? And I get where he's coming from. Hour two of the program coming up next.
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17: Luigi Mangione may be about to admit he's a killer. I'm Dave Anthony, Fox News. The man accused of gunning down UnitedHealthcare CEO Brian Thompson outside a New York City hotel in 2024 is in federal court now and may change his plea to guilty, but not to a murder charge, to stalking.
18: Under oath, in his own words, Mangione must admit the facts of the crimes, that he traveled to New York and stalked Brian Thompson, resulting in his death.
17: Fox's Brian Yenis also reports outside the court that could prevent Mangione from facing a separate murder trial.
18: Under New York's unusually strict double jeopardy law, once Mangione pleads guilty to federal crimes, it's generally illegal to try someone in state for the same criminal act. There are narrow exceptions in both sides, will likely fight it out before his September 8th state trial.
17: Another accused killer is in court now in South Carolina, Alec Murdaugh, whose convictions in the murders of his wife and son in 2021 were overturned by the state Supreme Court. He's a hearing before a new trial next year.
19: What jurors will be allowed to hear about Murdaugh's financial crimes, phone records, and DNA from an unknown person that was found under his wife's fingernails? Citing intense local publicity and family ties in Colleton County, the defense is asking the judge to move the trial to nearby Charleston.
17: Fox's Jonathan Sarri outside the court. There's an arrest in Washington and vandalism at the World War II Memorial, which was spray-painted pink. U.S. Attorney for D.C. Jeanine Pirro calls it despicable. Melissa Ferris faces 2 felony charges, could put her in prison up to 10 years. President Trump's going to the Supreme Court to get the okay to resume construction of the White House ballroom.
20: The president's solicitor general argues the injunction issued by the lower court is extraordinary and unlawful as it halts construction on an integrated military complex, including a secure ballroom space vitally required by national security. A group of historic preservationists are suing to stop the project, arguing it needs congressional oversight.
17: That's Fox's Jared Halpern. 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
22: Yay!
17: President Trump is going to hit the road today, going to New York, visiting the Nassau County Police Academy on Long Island. The Attorney General and the FBI Director are going with him, touting what the Trump administration says is the biggest year-to-year drop in violent crime since the president had took office in a second time. It's the biggest one in decades. Big changes coming to cybersecurity.
23: In a first, the Trump administration's giving private vetted companies the power to launch cyber attacks against foreign criminal gangs and hackers under federal supervision. The newly published National Security Memorandum gives the private sector a role in the fight against crime online, something traditionally reserved for government agencies. Participating private companies would be allowed to conduct surveillance, such as using spyware to collect intelligence, as well as make disruptive attacks aimed at the destruction of criminals' data or systems. Washington has not yet fully established how the program will operate, and some former officials and security experts warn it could lead to chaos. Lillian Wu, Fox News.
17: Tropical storm Lala keeps churning toward Hawaii, forecast to grow into a hurricane today.
24: The window to prepare is really closing. Today's kind of the last chance for folks to do that. Here in Honolulu, it's still pretty calm, but we know that conditions are going to change in the coming days. We already have hurricane warnings south of us on the Big Island, where the first impacts are expected. A direct hurricane hit in Hawaii is rare, happening just three times in the last 77 years. And up first for those impacts is the Big Island. This morning, the mayor there says there have been long lines forming at stores and gas stations. He says evacuations are a part of the conversation there, too.
17: That's Fox Weather's Katie Byrne. We got an update to the economy showing we shopped less last month, and in June, retail sales declined 0.6%. On Wall Street, the Dow's down 60 points, the Nasdaq's dropping 90. I'm Dave Anthony, and this is Fox News.
25: Clouds increasing throughout the day today with highs in the low to mid 80s and winds out of the southeast, a little on the breezy side, about 10 to 20. And we can't rule out an isolated shower as we head into the overnight hours with lows into the mid 60s. And we'll see decreasing clouds on your Saturday with highs into the upper 70s with winds turning to the northwest on the breezy side. And then more sunshine and warmer on Sunday. From the Flag Skywatch Weather Center, I'm Chief Meteorologist Dean Wysocki.
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0: Here we go for hour number two on this Friday morning. Steve Holmstrom Show wrapping up a week here. It's been a good, busy week, and great to finish it with you. Plenty of time this weekend and the rest of the summer to get out to Medora to enjoy Bully Pulpit Golf Course, the number one public golf course in the state. The musical they do every night there, and well, not every night, but Tuesday through Sunday. So you got tonight, tomorrow, Sunday. 7:30 p.m. nightly. They've got the Pitchfork Steak Fondue going on out there and the Gospel Brunch Tuesday, Wednesday, Friday, and Sunday mornings at 9 a.m. Mountain Time out there. Egg bakes, caramel rolls, and all the favorites. Boy, that sounds good right there. I bet out at Medora they make good caramel rolls. I'm just going to say, I think that we can reasonably assume that. Lots of time to get out to Medora. Still a lot going on out there. Go to Medora.com to find out more. All right, a couple of notes here that I wanted to pass along from the first hour before we hang on folks who are giving us a call right now. A little phone line traffic here, but I was telling the story in hour number one that I got a note that the maintenance company for the power lines that are running behind my house, the people say they're going to come and cut down all my trees back there because we were never supposed to plant them in the first place. They're right. We just didn't know. Getting some messages here. Steve, maybe see if a tree service can come and move those trees instead of cutting them down. If they're only 5 years old, maybe move them to another part of your yard or sell them. People are always looking to buy nice, mature trees. Well, yeah, I would say this. If you want a really, really nice autumn blaze maple, I've got two of them. They're about 20 feet tall. If you want them, studio@flagfamily.com. If you can dig them up, come and get them. You can have them. I'd rather see them go to a good home than to die. I don't know how big trees can be before you can transplant them. And I mean, the middle of the summer is not great time on any of this. I've also got a couple of Black Hills spruce trees back there that are about 12 feet tall. And they got to go. I'm not sure about my birch. I'm going to try to keep my birch. I don't know. But if you're interested and you've got a way to get it out of there, happy to do it. I think they're too big to hand dig. They've been watered, fertilized. They're very healthy. So 5 years, I don't know. They're pretty big. But if you're interested, studio@flagfamily.com. I live in South Fargo, kind of down by Shanley. I'd rather see them go to a good home. I can't really replant them in my yard because I've got a line of 10 trees right outside my back porch, and then there's nothing the rest of the lot. No, no, no. The whole lot was laid out with bushes and trees and whatever in a symmetrical sort of thing so the yard is usable. We don't really have much choice. We can't really move anything up by the house. Just it doesn't work. There's not much room there for that. Steve, I see trees all over town planted under power lines. A lot of them were planted by the city. I don't know. I hope that anybody who has a tree in your yard or is thinking about it looked at your title work. And if there's any easements, that's all I'm going to say there. All right, you can chime in on Tree Talk if you would like as well. Steve Bummer about the trees. Now you may know how the people feel whose land and lives were changed by the diversion. Yeah, fair enough. The difference there, I think everybody whose land was affected by the diversion got something for their trouble. I didn't get it. Nobody offered to pay me for my trees or plant new ones anywhere. I guess they are taking them out themselves. They're not making me pay to take them down. That might be even worse. But yeah, I get it. The point is the same thing. Let's go to the phone lines. Crystal's on the line, and she wants to add to the conversation today. Good morning, Crystal.
3: Well, I want to give you a good story about a tree. As you might have known, going out to the Teddy Roosevelt Presidential Library, he planted a cherry birch many, many years ago, probably 100 years ago. Anyway, that tree had lived its life, needed to be harvested, and was put in cold storage. And it ended up coming down to Davenport, North Dakota, over there on the south side of the interstate. It's called the Pines. And behind there is where all these items for Teddy Roosevelt, the podium where Doris Kearns Goodwin spoke, is from that tree. There's a lot of other items from that tree that Teddy Roosevelt had from New York down here to North Dakota, and were created for the library. There's a conference table, 25 feet by 5 feet, is from that tree.
15: Okay.
3: And the when you come into the library, when you get checked in and stuff, that wood is also from that tree.
15: Oh, very
3: so
15: interesting.
3: It would be good. Yeah, so people who want to come to your place, maybe they could use it for firewood. Well, maybe they got something they want to build.
0: Yeah, I don't know that there's enough tree there to build anything, but point well taken.
3: Yeah.
0: Thanks, Crystal,
3: but
0: for giving a call
3: today.
0: I wanted
3: to share that with you.
0: Yeah, appreciate it much.
4: Appreciate it much.
0: All right, 701-271-11. Well, that was weird. I don't like hearing myself in my ear that way, Addison. That was kind of weird. Crystal must have had the radio up or something like that. So anyway, I don't want this to be like, oh, feel sorry for Steve or whatever. I just, there are certain things that if I'm honest with you, it's like, oh, this one's a tough one for me today. And I've shared stories with you before about a friend who passed away too early. And every once in a while, I can't help myself. So thanks for listening to my stories today. But yeah, studio at flagfamily.com. If you want a good tree, and if you can find a way to dig it up, I think you better do it over the next few days, though, because it sounds like they're coming next week to start going through the neighborhood. All right, let's get to the key three. These are what I believe to be the three most consequential stories in the news cycle today. I'm going to start with a note on retail sales, and basically this is us and how we are spending our money. Retail sales, according to the latest release, fell by a little more than half of 1%, about 0.6%. And this is a number that comes to us from Bloomberg, and this was the July retail sales number there. It is below, notably below, they say, the forecast number, where they thought we were going to have a little bit of a dip, and they thought it was maybe 0.1%. The month before was an increase of 0.2. So they thought there was going to be some modest growth to retail spending, and there wasn't. So why is that? Well, I don't know. Gas prices are high. We all know that. Inflation has remained sticky. But more so than inflation is just the general cost of living. Two very different subjects. But cost of living has never had a chance to take a breath. With everything that's happened, and I love what President Trump has done for this country, been a great president, but the tariff picture was not inflationary, but it did adjust cost of living and continues to do that. The war in Iran adjusted both inflation and the cost of living on top of 4 years of Joe Biden. So we haven't had a break in the last 6 years. So analysts expected a modest increase in retail sales, but maybe people are being a little tighter with their money than anybody expected here this summer. Story number two, this was in a story I saw on CNBC about housing investors say this is their worst market in the last 5 years. And I don't think any of us feels really sorry for the big monster companies that buy up single family homes and rent them out or flip them or whatever, just like nobody feels sorry for me in my tree stories. But there are some footnotes to this story. This is a paragraph 10 story. You got to go down a little bit before you find the interesting stuff here. So this is what I thought was the most interesting out of this. Real estate investors, so the people I'm talking about here, bought 23% fewer homes in the first quarter of 2026 than they did in the previous quarter, and also 23% fewer than they did the first quarter of 2025. So year over year, month over month. And 32% of those companies said they don't plan to buy any properties at all this year, and only 9% plan to buy more than they did a year ago. One other note on this, more than 60% of respondents, this I thought was really interesting too, expect home prices to rise over the next 6 months, up from 52% in the prior survey. So those folks, quite a bit less active in buying homes. And finally, North Dakota Monitor reports that North Dakota lawmakers will be able to spend nearly $900 million from legacy fund earnings in the next legislative session. The exact number of the estimate is $894 million. This is the money that comes from the oil extraction that happens in North Dakota. There's a little tax on that. It goes into this fund. Now, that $894 million would be a 30% increase on what was received in the 2025 to 2027 biennium. So the last one there, very interesting. The legacy fund has nearly doubled in size over the last 4 years from $8 billion to $15 billion. If we are smart with this, we're going to end up with a monster tool that can help us do a lot of really important things, property taxes and all of our social programs. We can take a big step toward a lot of those things. But lawmakers have a duty to be very careful with this money. Let's not kill the goose that lays the golden eggs. All right, when we come back, best thing I heard all day, I use that term loosely because it's Peggy Flanagan, but it really makes a point. That's next.
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20 past the hour here on this Friday on the Steve Alstrom Show. Thank you, my friend, for hanging out with me here today. There's been some chatter on the text line about the filibuster. And I have respect for you wherever you stand on this, because I understand this from every different angle. I really do. The people who say, do whatever you have to do to get this done, I get that. I do. I may have some doubts about what that might lead to in the long run, but I get it. And there is no more important issue than safe and fair, secure and fair elections. I guess safety is nice too, but we're not really worried so much about that, at least most of us most of the time. Steve, the Senate needs to get off their keisters and vote on the Save America Act, pass or fail. Get everyone on the record. It's an ad campaign that these folks voted against saving America. That's so well said. I agree with that. I'm not going to say right or wrong. I try to stay away from that, but I agree with that. Why not get everybody voting? Now, they did get everybody on the record already about this, but if you go through what Michael O'Neill was talking about, where the talking filibuster, see how hard they put up their fences. But I think we have enough to make an ad campaign already. But yeah, get them on the record. That's very important there. Steve, the Republicans should have forced the talking filibuster months ago, the instant that the Save America Act passed the House. Yeah, that's what Michael said too. The problem is Thune won't force it because the four turncoats in the party, Murkowski, McConnell, Tillis, and Collins, will likely vote against it, putting the blame on Republicans for its failure. Well, that's a good point too. If you know you got people that won't do it, then you will definitely give fodder. Now, is that worth it though, or do you still get those four on the record? And look, I think Tillis or Tillis. I think it's Tillis. I think he came around on the nomination for Blanche. Do I remember that right? He came around on something where he said, yep, I'll go for it. So maybe he's not a lost cause, but I hear what you're saying there. Steve, regarding the Save America Act, my opinion is we should not get rid of the filibuster rule because you could play right into the hands of the Socialist Democrats next year after the midterms. Could getting rid of that filibuster make it easier for them to totally scrap our current federal government structure? Yeah, that's my concern. And maybe I'm worried about the wrong thing, but to me, that's where I land on this one right now. I just feel like if you do this for something that the American people will go after, the Democrats will not talk about that because they know this issue is a bad one for them. It's a losing issue for them. But they're going to pivot to the conversation about, look at what those Republicans did. Donald Trump was a lawless man. He's been a lawless president. And now all of his followers are lawless too. And we have never done anything like this. And in the past, I think there have been like some attempts at it or whatever. But they would say, but turnabout's fair play. If this is how you want to play, then let's play. And we're going to see. I do have a lot of trust on the Republican side that they would use it very sparingly for a very rare die on the hill issue that most Americans want. I do trust Republicans would do that. I do. I have no doubt in my mind that you saw what the Democrats did in Minneapolis or in St. Paul with the legislature, not this past session, but a couple sessions ago, where they rammed through every liberal idea they could think of. Every one of them. And they all passed by one vote because that's what they had. And every Republican said, what are you doing? And now we have all the things that we have. We have all the taxes. We have all the spending. We have all the paid leave. All

0: that that most workers don't even want. That's exactly what would happen. You have no idea. Well, you probably do because you're smart and you listen to programs like this and others. These people are capable of anything. I mean, this is the party that celebrates when we can kill a baby 10 minutes before it's born. So there's no moral compass there whatsoever. And if the Democrats, socialists, and the communists end up getting party leadership, like earlier we had a gentleman that called and said that's happening right now, if that does happen truly, Katie, bar the door. We won't recognize the country. So thank you for the comments there. Who cares if the Sabak passes? Let's cheat just like the Democrats. Well, I hear you. I don't know that we have it in us. I really don't. And I think so. A lot of texts come in. We'll try to hit a few of those later. But I want to get to best thing I heard all day. And I will admit to you that I'm using this one loosely today. But Peggy Flanagan is going, she is the favorite to be the next U.S. Senator out of the state of Minnesota. And while we don't like much at all about what Amy Klobuchar or Tina Smith are about, Flanagan is DSA, whether she subscribes to that, wants the label, whatever. But that's what she's all about. She's for the most radical and most un-American and most evil and dark things possible, including sex change surgeries on little kids. And she was on CNN recently. I don't know if this is before or after the primary, but this is about 30 seconds. And I just want you to listen to how they will dodge and how she will dodge any attempt at having a common sense, rational conversation about this position she has on sex change surgeries for little kids. A listen as a CNN anchor asks her questions that she does not want to give you the answer to because she doesn't want you to know her truth.
1: Minnesota law does not set a minimum age for gender-affirming care. Do you believe there should be one?
2: I mean, I believe that what we need to do is make sure that people have access to health care. Frankly, that's one of the reasons, you know, why I've run so hard on Medicare for All and making sure that we get rid of
1: gender-affirming care and an age. Should there be an age limit?
2: I think gender-affirming care is part of healthcare. People need access.
1: Should there be an age limit for it?
2: To healthcare. I think our law, as it stands, is a good law.
0: Wow. We could do a two-hour show on that 30 seconds. First of all, did you know that Minnesota law does not set a minimum age for, quote, gender-affirming care, which I hate that term. As you know, gender-affirming care is teaching a boy how to be a man or a girl to be a woman or be a better girl or woman or better boy or man. But we love this term, gender-affirming care, because we don't want to talk about what we're really talking about. Genital mutilation, chemical castration, sex change surgeries. So the CNN anchor at least has the decency to ask, do you think there should be a minimum age? So, I mean, right there and then I could stop this whole segment and say, let's just all be reminded for a moment that Minnesota does not have a minimum age. 3, 4, 5, sure. Why not? And Peggy Flanagan's answer, well, I believe we need to make sure that people have access to health care. Well, there's a word that's been, I don't know if I can say the word that I want to say on this, but that word has been certainly taken hostage and hijacked, right? Healthcare. And they say, okay, should there be an age limit? The anchor comes back. I think gender-affirming care, which, what is that, is part of healthcare. And they don't want to use the terms that I used earlier about what this is. I think our law as it stands is a good law. This is one of your semifinalists for U.S. Senate. This is the person that the Democrats came out and voted for. This is who they want. I have to believe Michelle Tafoya has a chance in this election. I've seen the Kalshi, the prediction market, say that it's 90% chance that Flanagan wins. Maybe she will, but the voting will be much, much closer than that. And it should be. My gosh, this woman. All right, visit with our friend Bridget Riedel coming up next.
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6: From the Floyd Family News Center, I'm Chris Larson. The Mapbus Ground Transportation Center is relocating. Effective Monday, it will go to 222 4th Street North. That's the location of the former Downtown Engagement Center. Structural concerns at the current location are forcing the relocation. Staff will continue to work towards a more permanent solution. Because of the changes, fixed routes will be free Saturday as the computer systems are being transferred between locations. Customer service staff will still be at the 502 NP Avenue location, but will not be able to load funds or sell passes. Buses will line up in designated sections on 4th Street North and 3rd Avenue North beginning Monday. Signage will direct riders to their routes loading area. U.S. Border Patrol agents assigned to the International Falls Border Patrol Station seized a vessel and issued a fine to a U.S. citizen failing to report his turn to the U.S. after traveling to Canada. It happened earlier this week. And a ribbon cutting was held yesterday as the FM Area Diversion Project opened its final bridge at the 52nd Avenue West crossing. The ceremony marked the 19th crossing opened since the project broke ground in August 2022. From the Flying Family News Center, I'm Chris Larson. For more news, head to our website or download our mobile app.
7: Clouds increasing throughout the day today with highs in the low to mid 80s and winds out of the southeast, a little on the breezy side, about 10 to 20. And we can't rule out an isolated shower as we head into the overnight hours with lows into the mid 60s. And we'll see decreasing clouds on your Saturday with highs into the upper 70s with winds turning to the northwest on the breezy side. And then more sunshine and warmer on Sunday. From the Flag Skywatch Weather Center, I'm Chief Meteorologist Dean Wysocki.
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0: All right, people, that's your cue. Caller number five right now at 701-271-1100, and you'll be the daily qualifier from the Steve Hallstrom Show for the big ultimate gridiron getaway in Vegas. September 14th, we'll be giving away that trip, round trip airfare for two from Fargo to Vegas, three-night hotel stay, two VIP tickets to see Fargo's favorite green and gold college football team take on UNLV October 10th in Las Vegas. And those two VIP tickets on the 50-yard line, about 26 rows up, access to the Champions Club, which includes the unlimited premium food buffet and the alcoholic beverages as well. And what a trip that's going to be. Can't wait for our final drawing party over at Kingpin's on September 14th. Want to say thank you to our presenting sponsor, United Valley Bank, where our roots make us stronger. They're located off 52nd Avenue South in Fargo, southeast of Kingpin's, and online at uvbank.net. So hop to it right there. All right, before we get to our good friend Bridget Reed, who joins us for a monthly a weekly chat here on the program, an email from Dan. Bridget, good morning to you. How are you, young lady?
10: I'm fabulous, and now I'm curious what Dan sent.
0: Yeah, well, so I've been talking today about growing up on the farm, and my mom talked to everything that grew, whether it was a flower, a tree, a cow, a kid, or whatever. My mom was kind of the Dr. Doolittle, talk to the animals and the plants and things like that. And I have a little bit of that DNA in my system. So I was this is all coming about because I was telling my story that The power line companies are going to come through and cut down the trees in my backyard because they have been ruled to be in an easement, and it's a whole thing. It's ripping my heart out because I love my trees. I've watered them, fertilized them, and watched them grow from, little sticks. And now, 5 years later, they've turned into, some beautiful trees, and now they're going to come and cut them down, and I'm having a hard time with it. So emailer Dan said, "Steve, my mom loved her trees, gardens, livestock, farm cats, and her dogs. We had giant cottonwoods in the front yard that defined the skyline of the farm during my childhood, but cottonwoods are soft, and once they get so big, the wind and heavy rains can doom them to splitting or toppling over. I remember mom standing in the yard watching one such tree being cut up with a chainsaw. I'd like to think she was mourning the tree, but as many times I injured it myself as a child, she was probably concealing a tourniquet ready to apply to my severed arm or leg." So I think there's something about farm moms that they have this love for things that grow. And my mom used to talk to Jesus and talk to the rose bushes on a regular basis walking around. And I have a little bit of that in me, too. My Shasta Daisy had a whole bunch of blooms. I was like, good job, you guys, looking good. And my wife makes fun of me because she sees me doing this from time to time. But I don't know. It's something in the farm culture, but you do truly learn to love the things that grow, isn't it?
10: And I think it makes you very observant. Earlier this week, I had a discussion about the community of Kindred, North Dakota, and they have what's called their barley days. And folks may think, there's not a lot of barley grown around Kindred. But one farmer back in 1935, Sam Lycan, they were in the midst of heavy drought, and he would walk his fields. And I'm sure in some ways it was anguish on his heart to see the drought and what was happening.
0: But yeah, they got a little bit of that this year down in Kindred, too.
10: Oh, my, yes.
0: Yeah.
10: But as he walked his barley field, he noticed there was still one green plant. And not only were they dealing with drought, but stem rust had become a prevalent disease across much of the region and into the Canadian provinces. And he nurtured that plant, and he made sure it grew well. And they took those 18 seeds up to the North Dakota Ag College at the time, and he said, there's something special here. And those seeds have become much of the basis for research for stem rust-resistant development in small grains. So when you talk about farm moms, the nurturing that happens in agriculture, that's a story that comes to mind. Kindred now celebrates their barley days because of that observant, caring nature of one farmer who saw that plant that was going to be the little engine that could, and it funded decades of research that has benefited farms across the world.
0: Isn't that something? So did he take water out then and keep that one plant growing through that summer? Do we know much about that part? Or did he just pick it right now and said, okay, there's something special here, let's test this thing out?
10: He had to have kept watering it and maintaining it to get it to maturity.
0: Yeah.
10: And keeping grasshoppers off of it and the whole nine yards. And all it was 18 seeds came out of that that barley head.
0: Isn't that something? That's a great story. Yeah.
10: I think it's excellent. And it just goes to show the things that people do as they plant those seeds of positivity. And I was asked the question this week by some folks down in Kansas. What do you think about the state of the farm economy? I said, reality is we're going to plant a crop.
0: Yeah.
10: We always plant a crop. We always harvest a crop. Is it continually the same people? It changes from generations as we go through economic swings, whether folks lose out because of bankruptcy, changes in their family, they're not going to be farming again. But we always plant and harvest a crop. It happens.
0: Yep. Yeah, there's something about that, the optimism, the hope. There's something about the spirit in the farm, no doubt. And as much as my dad cussed out the hogs and the cattle that, once in a while would, bang his knee or whatever. My dad also, when there was one that passed away, and it happens on the farm, or when you're sending him to market, there was a little bit a little bit of a lump in his throat, I think, most of the time, because he knew what was going to happen to those animals once they got to the slaughterhouse. There's nothing pleasant that happens in a slaughterhouse, that's for sure.
10: Right.
0: And I think that's just part of who people are if you've got a country upbringing. And I don't know about, I think about these kids that grow up in the city and where, people that just seem like they're crabby in life. I'll say it. I'm not going to bring you into a political conversation, but some of these, you know, liberal people that you're just angry at the world and victims about everything. And I don't know. It's hard to find those people on the farm. It just is. And it's a different kind of breed of people, no doubt. And I think they make the world go round, if I'm honest about that. So that's my editorial comment there.
10: There's great positivity that comes from the farm. Not only
0: have to
10: are
0: be.
10: We,
0: yeah.
10: We're facing drought in some fairly severe areas in the United States. We see big chunks of Europe in drought conditions, whether it's Italy, Bosnia, into France and the Netherlands. But folks are still realizing we have an agrarian society. We need food. We need the ingredients that make our food. And so farmers are supported in some areas more than others. But we know that that is a group of people that we can't exist without. And I don't want to just make this all Pollyanna sounding, but it's a lot of work. It's heavy duty when you're kind of down in the trenches.
0: Yep.
10: But even those folks that don't understand where their food comes from still get fed.
0: Yeah.
10: There's never a dividing line that, well, just because you don't agree with me, I won't feed you.
0: Yeah. Speaking of drought, I know latest drought monitor came out about a week ago. We got to be worse than that right now. A few of us in South Fargo got a shot of rain the other night. That was nice. And I imagine a little bit of, you know, maybe west of the metro or south got something there. But for the most part, I'm assuming that whatever drought conditions we had a week ago, it's worse now.
10: Oh, yeah. Yep. So the map was released the 13th. So that would be yesterday morning. We just got the latest update.
0: Oh, okay. I thought it was a week ago. Huh.
10: Yep. We usually get the newest one on Thursday. And so as you look across, all of North Dakota is anywhere from an abnormally dry into probably a D2 severe drought status. We even have a touch of D3 where we're hitting extreme. Little rain showers are helping. We know that. We certainly are going to need some nice rain and maybe even heavy snowfall to re-energize our subsoil. We're going to need more moisture to take care of that, or we'll look at year two with abnormally dry and so forth. Is some crop too late? Yes, there are crop insurance agents who are out zeroing out some corn right now because it never produced a cob, an ear. It just didn't do anything. Wheat yields in the Red River Valley, I have been surprised to hear some that have been in the 70 bushel range with low protein. They would have gotten rain early on, and if they were early planted, they flowered before we hit the 100 degree temperatures. The further west we go in the state, the more that yield number falls and that protein number rises due to the stress through the wheat. And we can only take so much high protein wheat. The millers and the bakers, it changes what they do in their process to get food such as breads and crackers to our tables. Here in the United States, we like consistency. We like pretty food. And if we aren't getting the ingredients that fit the bill, we're not happy with the results at the end of that when it comes out. And so I think we will continue to see some struggles. You know, the entire state of Colorado is a disaster right now. They are extreme drought down there. They have been declared a state of emergency. Much of Wyoming, New Mexico, the panhandle of Texas, well into Oklahoma, all seeing the same situations. And it's not just the Central Plains. When you look out to the West Coast, Oregon, where Oregon and California have a fair amount of dairies. So we will be affected in a number of pieces of the industry, whether it's with grain, with beef, with dairy. We'll see those impacts as to what will produce a viable crop and great product and what will be a little bit on the edge.
0: Yeah. And if you're listening to us out in KTGO country or by mobile app or however you're out west, we'd love to hear what things are looking like out there. Bridget's talking about 70 bushel wheat here. What are you seeing out there? We'd love to hear some reports. I imagine small grains coming in out there already too, Bridget, correct?
10: Yes. Yeah. Yep. And we've got folks that are combining canola. And due to the fact that some of this corn is drying up so early, we'll see earlier harvested corn than usual. And I would suspect that unless there's a chance for some soybeans to get a rain and maybe rebloom, repod, if they do, though, they'll only get one or two bean pods out of that. And by that, I mean one or two beans per pod.
0: Yeah.
10: So we'll see what they look like. It's not a great harvest. But yet we're hoping to have some rain this fall. Let's certainly recharge those pastures, particularly as we go west across the state. Want to make sure that those stock dams are full again going into next year.
0: It was like, I don't know, probably 6-7 years ago now that we had that really bad drought and all the ranchers had to send their cattle out because there wasn't anything for grazing. There wasn't enough hay to go around. And so the herd really got thinned out a lot a few years back. Are we anywhere near that level of drought out west where the ranchers are having to make tough decisions on sending the cattle out?
10: If they were getting close. Western South Dakota is definitely doing that. We've got some border between North Dakota and Minnesota that would, or excuse me, Montana, that would be seeing the same situation, if not already, very soon.
0: Yeah, it's hard to move your cattle herd, you know, 3,000 miles south where there might be some moisture. So what are you going to do?
10: Right.
0: Yeah.
10: A lot of them go to slaughter then, and we aren't replenishing pasture.
0: Yeah, and like you said, we got to get some rain now or something over the winter. Next year, we're going to have the same thing. Bridget, always great to visit with you, my friend. Thanks for the visit. Have a great weekend.
10: You too. Thanks, Steve.
0: Thanks so much. The one and only Bridget Riedel back after this.
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12: 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The central banks in China, Russia, India have been buying gold for quite a long time. And that's part of the reason the price has been driven up lately because of all the central bank buying.
11: That's Rick for the Gold Silver Exchange, 746-9950. 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

0: 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Vision Ford, Lincoln, and Wahpeton, trying to make the car buying experience as easy as possible. Boy, there's too much on the text line to try to get through all of them today. I'll try to ping a couple more here as we can. But I did get an email. I told you earlier in the show that we have to keep beating the horse as much as we can about the free school meals thing in North Dakota. An emailer, Brian, said, Steve, I actually sent a Facebook message to the people who are behind this movement, and in particular, Robin Nelson, who is the school board member, who is the front face of this. And he said, here's what I sent her on Facebook. Robin, where are all these starving children? How come the fund to provide help to those that need it has unspent money? Why are we supposed to give free breakfast and lunch to those that can't afford it? Simple math, if I have $1 million to help feed kids and half of them need help and half don't, that means I'm spending $500,000 to help those that don't need help. That $500,000 could have gone to help the needy with rent, clothing, other expenses, but we give it to people that don't need it and didn't ask for it. Face it, it's a tax break for the wealthy. On the school board, I'm sure you're aware in North Dakota, the current requirement for the school year is a minimum of 170 instructional days. There are 365 days in a year. What about the other 195 days? What about summer vacation? If we didn't spend $500,000 on breakfast and lunch for those that can afford it, we could provide breakfast and lunch the other 195 days when there isn't school for the kids that need it. Let's go to the kids do better in school when they have breakfast and lunch argument. Minnesota's had free breakfast and lunch since 2023, and Minnesota's academic performance in reading, writing, and math has shown slight declines in proficiency rates since 2023, with more than half of public school kids still below grade level standards. There are smarter ways to make a difference for families, and this isn't it. Well done. Well done. I've kind of focused my conversations on this to maybe not the kids that have the free meals in school, but maybe don't on the weekends and summer vacations. I just say, what needs do we have as a state that this money could go towards that could help? So the social programs that the liberals all love, and we can help fund some of those. It's tricky because you can get carried away with spending money on things if you have free money. But this is just, it's a bad idea. We've solved this problem already, and they are banking on the fact that North Dakotans are, I don't want to say dumb enough, because that's a little loaded, but just ignorant. That's a fair word for sure. They're ignorant on the fact that we already take care of kids that have a need. And we have all this money sitting in the fund already that's unspent, so we're going to have a bunch more of it. And what happens when you have a bunch of money sitting around unspent in government? Well, you can't legally do anything with it, but has it ever happened in the country where money allocated for one thing has suddenly disappeared and gone somewhere else? Absolutely. Or it might happen in the legislature where they say, well, can we try to do something else with it? Can we try to get a revote or something like that? I guess that would be okay. But this has to sit there. There's a fence around it. You can't touch it for anything. In a day and age when everything is getting more expensive, the salaries, benefits of all the state workers, all of that, teachers and education, there's other ways to put this money into education that would be a lot better. This is wasted money, and I hope that North Dakotans see through the foolishness of this idea. And I'm told by Scott Hennen, that this group behind this, an out-of-state group, of course, is going to spend all this money that really what they're after is everybody's contact information so they can bombard them about pro-choice issues and abortion rights. So it may be a little more sinister than even if it might seem. It doesn't make sense, does it? Why somebody from out of state would come in for just purely noble reasons and say, let's give money to all these kids when we're doing that already. It doesn't pass the smell test. And hopefully it doesn't for you as well. Lunch specials are in for the day at PetroServe USA in Valley City. Barbecue pulled pork mac and cheese. Harwood Sloppy Joe's. 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Yulin has got the Swedish Meatballs as well. Ada Sesame Orange Chicken. 45th Street Beefy Noodles. 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Looks like it's going to be a pretty nice weekend in most of the state of North Dakota, western Minnesota, northern South Dakota. Hopefully you're able to get out and enjoy it. Thank you for being with me here today. Stay tuned. Scotty's next with the What's On Your Mind program. Have a great day, my friend, and a great weekend. And keep on flying that flag.
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12: This is a Fox News alert. Luigi Mangione admits everything on Lisa Brady. Moments ago in federal court, the man charged with killing UnitedHealthcare executive Brian Thompson, pleading guilty and admitting details of the crime, telling the judge he knew what he was doing, that he used a 3D printer to make the gun, researched where a company event was happening in New York City, and killed Thompson, adding that this followed years of pain from a back injury.
13: And while he faces life in prison without parole, the sentencing is entirely up to the judge, Margaret Garnett, and that will not happen today, though.
12: Fox's Brian Yenes at Manhattan Federal Court, where the judge has just set sentencing for December 18th, just over 2 years since Thompson's death. The Thompson family sitting in the front row as Mangione confessed to the crime and changed his plea. In the federal case, Mangione faced two counts of stalking leading to Thompson's death. He is still charged with murder in a separate state case with trial scheduled to begin in September. It's not clear yet if that will go forward now because of a New York double jeopardy law. An arrest made in the nation's capital where a woman is accused of vandalizing the World War II memorial with spray paint. President Trump calling it an insult to American heroes. The president visits New York today to talk about crime.
14: The president is visiting Nassau County's Police Academy on Long Island, along with Attorney General Todd Blanche and FBI Director Kash Patel. President Trump often speaks of falling crime rates during his second term and will tout the single largest year-to-year drop in violent crime since FBI records began in 1936. Nassau County Executive Bruce Blakeman is the Republican nominee for New York governor, challenging Democrat Kathy Hochul. President Trump has endorsed Blakeman.
12: Fox's Jared Halpern at the White House. Again, our top story, Luigi Mangione pleading guilty in his federal case. 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
18: Yay!
12: The U.S. Army is identifying the soldiers killed when their helicopter crashed in Texas this week.
19: U.S. Army officials say two soldiers killed when their Apache helicopter crashed near Fort Hood in Texas are now identified as 34-year-old Chief Warrant Officer 2 DeAndre T. Huey and 25-year-old Warrant Officer Seth L. Olmsted. Both are from Texas, and both were assigned to a company within the 1st Air Cavalry Brigade stationed at Fort Hood. The Army's investigators are still working to find a cause for the mishap, The helicopter crash caused a brush fire, which has since been contained. Eben Brown, Fox News.
12: Hawaii's Big Island expecting to feel the first impacts of Tropical Storm Lala today. Some areas could get a foot of rain with a hurricane watch in effect. Ash from Sicily's Mount Etna forcing the closure of the Italian island's largest airport for a fifth consecutive day.
18: Catania's airport is going to remain closed until early Saturday because a mere 20 miles away, Mount Etna continues to spew ash. Saturday also marks Italy's Ferragosto holiday that marks the height of the summer holiday season when millions of Italians get out of the city and flock to the sea and the mountains. Etna is the most active volcano in Europe and often interrupts flights. But experts say this time it's different because the ash emission has been so persistent. The closure has forced planes to be rerouted to other airports on the island, which has pushed up taxi fares and car rental prices. It's the longest emergency since 2002. Gianna Gelosi, Fox News.
12: Recapping the breaking news out of federal court in Manhattan, where Luigi Mangione now admits he killed UnitedHealthcare executive Brian Thompson, just changing his plea to guilty in the federal case. Not clear yet how that's going to impact his upcoming state trial on charges including murder. In the federal case, he's now due for sentencing in December, facing up to life in prison. I'm Lisa Brady. This is Fox News.
20: Increasing cloudiness through the afternoon with highs in the low 80s and winds out of the southeast at about 10 to 15. We'll see a few isolated showers and thunder shower can't be ruled out overnight tonight, but don't look for any widespread rain and it'll be isolated with lows in the low 60s and light southeast winds. Then a cold front swings through on Saturday morning, switching our winds to the northwest. A few morning showers, then decreasing clouds late, breezy northwest winds and highs near 80. From the Flag Skywatch Weather Center, I'm Chief Meteorologist Dean Wysocki.
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1: Welcome to a Friday, What's on Your Mind? Normally, Senator Kevin Cramer, Talk Radio Town Hall, is in this hour. We do have a Talk Radio Town Hall, but with two different guests, and it's not Senator Cramer, as he is traveling today. We're going to give you a couple opportunities to talk to our guest today. First one is Dr. Scott Jensen, who was victorious on primary night in the Minnesota State Auditor race. And, of course, he is... also, a warrior, unlike not unlike Peter McCullough, Dr. Peter McCullough, that amazingly enough, we now know was right about a whole lot of things during the COVID era, and we know that because Tony Fauci has been exposed. So we can talk a little bit about that too. Bottom of the hour, we're going to talk to the founder of the Immigrant Development Center, who helps legal immigrants find work and work towards the American dream, just like she did. In a refugee camp, and she was 19 years old, but I know there's always questions about immigrants that are here legally and their path compared to, obviously, folks that are here illegally and ripping us off. So any particular questions you have on that, she's always interesting to chat with. So look forward to Fozia Adi being here and answering your questions as well later in this hour. So that and much more to come, including some open phone time next hour, and much more on What's on Your Mind. Happy Friday to you all. Let me welcome Dr. Scott Jensen to the program. How are you?
2: Real good, Scott, and thank you for having me on.
1: Good to catch up again. And you came out of Tuesday a winner. Talk a little bit about the campaign so far and what you're thinking now with the race now to November.
2: Basically, Tuesday was extremely gratifying for our entire team. I think that we had been optimistic, but the notion that we would end up being the highest Republican vote getter in the state on Tuesday night and win 67-26% wasn't really in our realm of consideration. So I just say thank you to Minnesotans all over this, all over the state. But I think what really people are responding to is they're fed up with the fraud, and they know that we need to follow the money, and that's exactly what I'm going to do. Auditing itself isn't like building some kind of complicated rocket. We all audit things every day. We audit our checkbooks. We audit our phone. We audit data points. We audit policies. We audit financial statements in our small businesses. But what really matters, I think, right now is in Minnesota, there has been a culture of sloppiness and disrespecting whistleblowers, people who have noticed problems and said, hey, we got a problem here. And instead of being respected, they're being told to shut up or they'll lose their jobs. We need to stop that. We need to replace that culture of sloppiness with a culture of competence. We need to disrupt business as usual. We need to expose that fraud. And people say, well, how will you do that as a state auditor? Well, we have primary responsibility for the federal dollars that come into Minnesota with the federal single statewide audit that's done every year. And then also we have cities, counties, and school districts under our purview. If you see $5 billion coming to you from the feds, but you can only find $4 billion, you have a leakage of $1 billion. You need to raise the alarm. You need to find that money. You need to collaborate with the legislative auditor, with the MMB commissioner. You've got to do everything you can and say all hands on deck. Because if we don't stop the fraud, we've already seen trying to get that money back is exceedingly difficult, and it isn't happening. So for me, I think that me being state auditor with all my experience in finance, banks, chairing audit committees, and then auditing data every day as a physician, I think this job is well suited for me. And I've also started many businesses, so I have that experience. But even more importantly, I think I have the will and the courage to fight hard, even if it puts me at risk. And I think I did that over the last 5 or 6 years. And I think in the final analysis, I think that's why we did so well in the election the other night. We are going to build a team of committed people that are going to do the job and know full well that if they're not doing their job, they're not going to have their job. It's that simple.
1: By the way, if you have a question or comment on any of this for Dr. Jensen, feel free to call or text, same number, 701-271-1100. You know, I was thinking when you were talking that, you know, and again, I too believe that you're the highest vote getter on the Republican side because people know your passion and tenacity. We saw it obviously through the whole COVID pandemic criminality, really, through that whole long national nightmare. And so you obviously have it. I think there's some fraud fatigue out there, right? We just hear one day after another shoe dropping and the tally continues to rise, yet it seems like there's no accountability. And, you know, the fearlessness that you're describing going into this is refreshing. But how do we go from, you know, yeah, we know it's there and we know the dollars are incredible, but let's actually get to some true accountability. What does accountability look like in your view?
2: In my view, the overall objective has to be compliance with the law. And when it comes to compliance, you've got to talk about internal and external controls. And I know some people, when they hear those words, their eyes glass over. But let me just remind folks, we do internal controls every day of our lives. If we go on our cell phone and want to go into an app that might have something to do with our finances, whether it be a bank app, oftentimes we click on the app, open it up, and there's that dual authorization. Where should we send a text? Should we give you a phone call? We need to make sure that you are the proper person doing this. That's a control. That's what we need to do. We need to have tools in place that we manage the operations so that we're meeting the standards. We need to mitigate risk. We need to reduce risk. We need to have policies that work. We need to constantly be on guard for leakage. But we cannot wait till the deadline or till the fraud has gotten to the point where we went from a $4 million line item on the budget to $104 million. We've got to be proactive. We cannot wait till the deadline, and that's what's been happening. So I think the best way for me to tell people about it is if you come in with a sore throat and we do a strep screen on you and your strep screen is positive, that's pretty straightforward. You got strep throat, we're going to put you on penicillin, you're going to get better. But if you come in with an unusual kind of chest pain, and we can't quite figure it out, and your EKG is normal, and your echocardiogram is normal, we don't get to just punt the ball and stop. We've got to throw a wider net. We've got to do a deeper dive. We have to do everything we can to investigate that problem and find the answer. When we tell people that, I think sometimes that fraud exhaustion starts to evaporate. People have every right to be frustrated with the fraud. But what we need to do in going forward is we're going to have to stop playing the blame game. We could even look at some of our legislation that's been passed. Some of the legislation is sloppy. To get a piece of legislation passed in the Senate when I was there, you do need to attach a fiscal note, which means that you have to explain to your colleagues how much this bill is going to cost the taxpayers in Minnesota. But we need to go another step now. Our legislation now needs to be fraud-proofed. We need to make certain that we've given attention to how is this legislation going to accomplish what we want, and how are we going to prevent it from being used as a tool or an instrument of stealing from the Minnesota taxpayer. When we do that, that's where we start stopping it. We need to create a pathway for every Minnesotan to feel like they're contributing to stopping fraud. How many centers were there that were claiming to feed thousands of kids every day during the Feeding Our Future scam, where everyday Minnesotans drove by these facilities, saw that the parking lots hadn't even been plowed of the snow, the doors hadn't been open. Oh, no. There hadn't been cars in the parking lot for weeks or months. And yet that was the facility that was causing Minnesota to pay tens of millions of dollars. These are the kinds of things when we start talking real life, then people say, okay, let's get motivated. If I could remind people, if that $18 billion surplus we had 3 years ago hadn't been squandered, you know what we could have used it for? It would have paid for more than a half year's groceries for every household in Minnesota if that money had not been taken from Minnesotans. That's the kind of reality that we have to put in play, because quite frankly, affordability is a big issue, and gas and groceries and property taxes and the fact that your paycheck isn't being protected, these things are essentially meeting at a crisis point where people are scratching their head saying, I don't know how I can do it. That's why this job is so darned important.
1: You mentioned sloppiness a few times here. I hesitate to put it all on sloppiness and wonder how much of this is intentional. How much of this is, you know, looking the other way because we don't want to, you know, impugn motives or, you know, wrongdoing on a particular group that we might look like we're racist.
3: Corruption, you know, that we're, is the word you're looking for.
1: Yeah. Not sloppiness, but yeah, flat out corruption and willful looking the other way. I want to ask you about that when we come back. Dr. Scott Jensen with us. Refreshing approach to this whole fraud mess. We'll continue to chat after the break and welcome your calls or comments too. A couple of questions coming in by text. 701-271-1100.
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0: 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All right, before the break, Dr. Jensen, by the way, Dr. Scott Jensen with us. He is the candidate that'll be on the November ballot for the Republicans for state auditors. We've been talking about the fraud. Also want to talk about, speaking of fraud, Tony Fauci before we're done here. But, you know, my big question is it sloppiness or is it corruption? Is it willful? Is it look the other way, this fraud in Minnesota?
1: One of the best resources we could use to look at that question in more depth, Scott, is Tim Walz hired a gentleman named Tim O'Malley almost a year ago to do a deep dive on fraud in Minnesota to analyze how did it get so out of control. And Tim O'Malley, I think, has worked with churches. He's worked with the BWCA. He has a sterling reputation. So he did a report, took about 4 or 5 months, I think, 75-page report. If someone looks up Tim O'Malley's report, go to Appendix D, as in dog. In that appendix, O'Malley's report calls out the fact that the culture that was utilized in state agencies in Minnesota to determine eligibility and compliance with the law as to who's entitled to collect dollars from the state or who's entitled to receive services, that the culture appeared to be based on 70% compassion and 30% compliance.
0: What in the world?
1: That's astonishing.
0: Where is that? Where is that written? Where is that written in any manual? You need to go into a fraud investigation with more compassion than you do compliance. This is nuts.
1: Page 57, Appendix D, Tim O'Malley, and he's not a Republican, so don't give me any of that kind of stuff. And then one more point on that. He specifically makes the case that the culture in these state agencies was such that people were afraid to enforce the rules because they didn't want to be racially condemned or accused of being racially insensitive. This is nuts. We have hundreds of thousands of 20 to 50-year-old people in the workforce in Minnesota trying to get by, trying to buy a house, pay back their student loans, trying to afford the gas and groceries, trying to save for the future. There is nobody out there protecting them or giving them preferential treatment. We cannot do that. We need to make certain that people recognize that we do have a heart and we do want to help people. And that's why we have these entitlement support safety net programs available. But these are not a place to live. It's not a destination. They're there in the short term until you can get on your feet, become self-reliant, contribute to the Minnesota economy, and be a part of the neighborhood and community of Minnesota. We have not done that well enough. We have not asked ourselves the question, are these programs meeting their mission? Are they being dutifully managed? For 20 years, Jim Noble, the legislative auditor, called out the fact that the state agencies were not abiding by good audit techniques. It's high time. Stop playing the blame game. Start firing people that aren't doing their job. Elevate and honor the whistleblowers' concerns. And for heaven's sakes, when you're in a job that calls for rules and enforcement and a verification and eligibility being correct, we cannot base our decisions on wanting to be compassionate that given day. We need to base it on compliance with the law.
0: Yeah, the fact you even have to say that's crazy. Texter says, you seem to be dodging on the accountability question. Why can't you just say the word corruption?

0: I'll say the word corruption, but I think if you say that word, you're not really getting at the insidious nature of the stealing and the lying and the cheating and the fraud. Yes, everybody wants accountability, but the question is how do you arrive at that? And like I mentioned before, controls and mitigating risks and all that. But yeah, there's corruption, but there's also sloppiness in our legislation that allows this to go on. How in the world do we have a line item that was supposed to be funded at a $3 or $4 million amount annually, and it gets to over $100 million, and nobody has noticed or commented on that variance? Where has the voice of the state auditor been? Absolutely, there's corruption, but there's more than just corruption. There's sloppiness. There are people who think they're doing their job and they're not. And this is hurting 20-year-olds, 30-year-olds, 40-year-olds. This is causing cities, counties, and school districts to raise their taxes. Property taxes are going up. People are being forced out of their home. Other people can't afford gas and groceries. So don't tell me this is just corruption. This is a whole lot more insidious than that. This is a full court press if we're going to stop this. Minnesota is the laughingstock of Minnesota. And to simply say, oh, it's corruption, bull roar. It's a lot more than that. It's good people being given the chance to cheat, and they succumbed to it, and they did it. So we've got to go hard, fast, and completely full court press to stop this.
1: Yeah, I think that's what the taxpayers demand, now. And I'm looking forward to you making that case now till November. What did you think when we saw the Fauci files, I guess we'll call them, the diary and now the phone, and do you feel a little vindicated about your challenges to the system during the pandemic era?
0: Thank you, Scott, for asking that. That's kind of you. I tried very, very diligently over the last month to not use those words, I told you so. But have those issues aged well? Yeah, I can tick them off right now for you. We knew that locking kids out of school was a bad idea. Locking businesses down was un-American. We knew that locking nursing home patients, frail nursing home patients, into a facility infested with active virus was just mean. We knew that natural immunity was real. We knew that masks that had openings 50 times the size of a virus made no physical sense, that they would be, quote, an impenetrable barrier for this COVID virus. We heard Rachel Maddow make a fool out of herself over and over again. We knew all these things, and finally it's coming out. But what's even more telling is that Tony Fauci fell in love with the celebrity status. And people know me almost as much as they know President Trump. I'm on the Wall Street Journal, or this or that, or I did all five Sunday morning news programs. Tony Fauci shows the vanity, the power, and the control that naturally afflicts the human. And that's what we have to guard against. Not that Tony Fauci is uniquely disgusting, though he certainly is at the top of the list. But we need to understand that when you give politicians, when you give people the kind of control that he had, it will go to their head.
1: Big time.
0: I've met many politicians. They get elected. What happens the next day? Do they get humbled and do their research? Nope. Their head grows this big. They can barely fit through the door because now that they have an election certificate, they think they're some God-given gift to humankind.
1: Yeah.
0: And we have got to remember this. If you give people power and control, they will use it.
1: Ego. Edging God out, as a friend of mine says. That's what the ego is. Worse than bureaucrats, even than elected leaders. Dr. Scott Jensen, keep up the fight. Thanks for the time.
0: Thank you much.
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5: I'm Bonnie Amistadi. Debates are continuing in Fargo over a proposal to shift the city from a commission to a ward system of government. Appearing on WDAY Radio, State Representative Scott Wagner spoke out against the proposed change, arguing that it dilutes voter power.
6: You are actually isolating your personal power and influence over your elected officials down to one. Now you have all of them.
5: The proposed shift will be put to Fargo voters in a special upcoming election. Valley News Live says two local groups are organizing a peaceful protest and community car meet tomorrow to raise concerns about flock camera systems in our area. The event put on by 701's Most Wanted and Midnight Mafia is scheduled for 4 p.m. at the intersection of 45th Street South and 13th Avenue. Organizers say attendees are invited to share their concerns. For some, the cameras raise questions about privacy and data access. And a Moorhead man's facing 8 criminal charges following a major drug bust that uncovered illegal firearms and high-grade narcotics. 44-year-old Christopher Teague is charged in Clay County Court. Law officers say they seized 256 grams of powdered cocaine alongside a sawed-off shotgun during a targeted search operation. I'm Bonnie Mastotti.
7: Increasing cloudiness through the afternoon with highs in the low 80s and winds out of the southeast at about 10 to 15. We'll see a few isolated showers and a thunder shower can't be ruled out overnight tonight, but don't look for any widespread rain and it'll be isolated with lows in the low 60s and light southeast winds. Then a cold front swings through on Saturday morning, switching our winds to the northwest. A few morning showers, then decreasing clouds late, breezy northwest winds and highs near 80. From the Flag Skywatch Weather Center, I'm Chief Meteorologist Dean Wysocki.

0: back on What's On Your Mind, brought to you today by our friends at PetroServe USA, where the home cooking is on. You're heading out for the weekend. There's not many left. I don't want to even look at the calendar, but we're getting down there. And if you're heading out, want to get out of here a little early on a Friday, have a little lunch on your way out, that'd be a really good idea. Sloppy Joe sound good? Cruise on into the Harwood location of PetroServe USA for that. Chicken pot pie, 12th and I-29. Swedish meatball day, too. Got those downtown Fargo at the MP Avenue location and in Yulin. 45th Street, Fargo, just north of West Acres there. Beefy noodles, Castleton bacon cheeseburger hot dish, Glendon taco mac today. Wahpeton sesame orange chicken, Grand Forks locations, beef stew near the Alaris Center. South Washington 47, General Town chicken today. Valley City is barbecued pulled pork mac and cheese or barbecued pulled pork sandwiches. So there you go. PetroServe USA, the home cooking is on. Stop and see him. Welcome to a Friday edition of the program. We're doing Talk Radio Town Hall, kind of two of them today. First, obviously, Dr. Scott Jensen, and he's always, the guy's just passionate as all get out. So it's refreshing and energizing, and I hope he's in the job. It's really necessary. That auditor position has been one Republicans on the statewide ballot have come closest to in Minnesota. So, but you know him, certainly COVID forward, and he is a battler, and he's chose that auditor position this time. So we'll see. We can root for him for sure. Back half of the Talk Radio Town Hall, we're going to talk about issues pertaining to immigrants, legal immigrants here to chase their dreams and go big, and someone that has been a tireless entrepreneur helping legal immigrants find their passion and find the best kind of welfare program, a job, right? And so we welcome to the program someone that's been here before, but we're glad to have her back. Fozia Adi is here. Hello, Fozia.
1: Hi, Scott. Thank you for having me.
0: You start by telling us your story, because I think you're a great example of someone that was dealt a tough time in Mogadishu.
1: Yes.
0: And ended up in a refugee camp at a young age and had great lessons from your mother. You've told us this story before, but if folks are not familiar, tell us your story.
1: I came to America in 1997. I arrived in North Dakota December 21st in 1997, when it was a very big storm and snow everywhere, and it was the year next to the flood year. So I was excited. With one dress, I came to America. I didn't have anything. I didn't know language. I didn't know English. I went to Woodrow Wilson for my English classes. I first started working in Dakota INC. It's also a production line. It's like a Fargo Assembly. I used to work 8 hours there. $4.16. I don't remember. That was my first, job. And then I start working in 7-Eleven, and I worked my way up. I worked my way up, and I learned English. I went to work, and then I find out that I was good working with my community, and at work I was a very good communicator, and I was connected to my supervisor. They liked me. They, they give me a supervising job, and then in 6 months, also, my English improved. I went to working as an interpreter, as family health and Lutheran social services. So that's how I started in America. Before that, I stayed in a refugee camp for 7 years.
0: 7 years in a refugee camp?
1: Yes.
0: How do you maintain hope in the middle of that?
1: I know. It was, it prepared me to come to North Dakota to be a tough woman and a hard worker. Sometimes you go through a lot of life. You go through a lot of life challenges, and that challenge prepares you for the future life. And that's what I think. If I was not a refugee, I won't be who I am right now.
0: Well said. And you're right. What doesn't kill you makes you stronger, and the lessons you learn. And as Pope John Paul famously said, don't waste your suffering. Make it for a greater good.
1: Yes.
0: Offer it up. Wow. And then, obviously that time, you 7 years in refugee camp. You come here, you you lean into this and say, I'm going to do some big things, and it leads you to found the Immigrant Development Center.
1: Yes.
0: Tell us about your work there.
1: So we focus on working with the community to find a job, also put them to training, send them to technical college, you know, to learn CDL, how to drive big trucks, or, you know, how to be a nursing assistant, how to also be a medical assistant. Also, we focus on working with entrepreneurs, helping them get their business plan done, get their small family business opened. We opened a lot of businesses in Main Avenue. You saw all the small car dealers. Those are, you know, a home, family-owned, two people-owned businesses. And so what we do is we also build relationship with the lenders in our community, and we also have a lending pool within our organization. So then we lend to them and help them open the door for their business. And our community is growing, and, you know, it's, we want to make sure everybody goes to work, they pay their taxes, and they don't have to depend on the system.
0: And love America, right?
1: Love America.
0: Be an American.
1: Yes.
0: Assimilate.
1: Assimilate. You know, when you come to America, the first year you have I-94 work permit. After a year, you are eligible to apply for green card. After 5 years, you are eligible to become a United States American citizen. Naturalized citizen. So what that means is you will swear that you will protect this country and you will be assimilating and being a good citizen. So, and you have to be somebody who paid their taxes, somebody who didn't commit any felony when you are getting your citizenship, and you have to be, you know, they will check everything. So the immigration ICE system will check if you are a good citizen, then you may go to your test and naturalize in America. So America has a lot to offer, and this is the best beacon in North Dakota. It's the best place to be also.
0: And you have been recognized as among Women of the Year and very active with the Fargo-Moorhead West Fargo Chamber, and I just think that this is such an inspiring story. It's amazing. What? And by the way, if you have a question or comment, just ask anything. She is just a wonderful person and loves answering questions, even if you you know, you have a negative opinion. And I want to talk about that. I think bad actors, you know, criminals, the worst of the worst criminals that have come here illegally, and even you know, what's happened in Minnesota with legal Somalian community coming here for corruption, for grift. Does that make you mad? That you get lumped into that group?
1: You know, I have been a good citizen. I have been paying my taxes. I have been working, minding my business.
0: Absolutely. Yeah.
1: There is, every community has a bad apple. And I don't, you know, I don't really want, you know, people stealing from our government and stealing from the poor, stealing from the vulnerable. So those money is supposed to go to autism children who cannot speak. They're supposed to learn how to speak, how to write, how to, you know, be, when they grow up, to be able to be self-sufficient. I don't approve that. That's that, if to us, religion people, it's not good to steal from anybody, from the government, from a human being, from anybody. It's a sin, and it's not good, and I want them to pay for their wrongdoing, and I'm so glad the government is working on taking them to court.
0: But if I were you, I'd be mad, because you get painted with the same brush. The people you help get painted with the same brush. And I know some people say, hey, you know, speak out about this. Let us know that you think this is wrong. And I guess you could say that about me too, right? If a white guy robs a bank, I should go, hey, that guy isn't me, you know. But I don't have to do that, you know, and it seems like you get painted with that brush, so I'd be ticked off if I were you. But maybe it's frustrating to have to answer for bad actors when you're doing everything right.
1: Exactly. So, well, you know, sometimes I hope, well, there is very educated and smart people who would not do that because they know from wrong and right.
0: Right.
1: You cannot, nobody can pay somebody else's sin. I cannot pay for my community's sin.
0: Yeah.
1: But lumping people together, it's not good. It's not a healthy way to approach. But it's the best way is to condemn and say that's not the right, and make sure they pay for what they have done.
0: Yeah, I also think it's helpful for people to understand there is a lot of good that's happening, and you've given a great example of that. Anything you want people to know that you think is is there, you know, what frustrations do you have in the work you're doing?
1: Well, you know, I have a lot of frustration where people who are legislative, who are in big office, who sometimes like to come and you know, undermine the new Americans, the undermine the refugee community. The refugee community have been good people in this town. Since the Vietnamese community was settled 50 years ago, they have been a good citizens. And so I don't like the idea of lumping all the people together and saying they are all bad. Like yesterday when I was reading the paper, they said importees. You know, how are we using Hayuman to be an import? We are not an import. We are people who appreciate this country, who are taxpayers. There was a study that was made in NDSU, it's called Impact Study, about new Americans and the impact that they are doing in this community. I'm asking those legislative to go ahead and look those impact, because the new Americans are doing all the jobs nobody else want to do, you know. And you don't want to make a whole lot of community their life difficult just because you want to be famous or you want people to hear you. And we are taxpayers, we are citizens, and we are no longer importees.
0: Yeah, importance was a poor choice of words at a minimum there, no doubt about that. Fozia Adi is here with us, and we'll continue our conversation on the other side of the break. Call or text 701-271-1100 if you want to join in here.
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0: Fozia Adi is with us. She is the founder of the Immigrant Development Center. Texter says, is Trump aware of this story? You need to pass it on. America needs to know.
1: Well, Trump knows all this story because most of the votes that made him win was Spanish votes and the Black American votes.
0: True story. That's right. Joan has a question for you. Joan, what's your question for our guest Fozia today?
2: Yes, I'm just curious what you think about CAIR, you know, the C-A-I-R-E group of Muslim people. And
0: are you familiar with them at all?
1: I heard about them. They're an advocacy group in Minnesota.
0: Yeah, they're national,
2: they're
0: too.
2: All over.
0: They are.
2: They're all over.
0: They're radical.
2: They're considered a terrorist group right now. They're supposed to be considered. And then I was wondering, are you part of, like, the Sunni groups, which I don't know what the difference is, but I know there is a difference between the Sunni and the Shia groups of Islam.
0: And go ahead and answer
2: but
0: that.
1: I am part of the American groups. I don't know nothing.
2: Okay.
1: Yeah.
0: I love that.
2: Yeah. Well, what we're worried about is that the Islam, especially in Texas, is getting to be huge. Right now, they're befriending the Hispanic young people, trying to get them into these groups to show how wonderful we are, the Muslims. And they're the radical groups, the CAIR, but they act wonderfully. And what we're worried about is Texas has now almost 400 mosques. And once they build a mosque in a territory area, they control that. They've conquered that area. So I'm worried about all these mosques that are rising up because they teach radicalness in the mosques.
0: And the reason Joan is worried is because we've seen this in Europe. Right, we've seen it where a culture is supposed to adopt a different culture because people have come here. You said the exact opposite earlier, though.
1: Yes, you know.
0: So I'm not coming here to bring my culture. Obviously, it's part of who you are and your DNA. But I'm here to be American.
1: And also, you know, we need to look deep inside before we judge book on its cover. Every Muslim in America have different story. There is really genuine good Muslim who voted for Trump and who are Republican. I have saw them in the Republican meetings. So, you know, please let's not panic and really look into one by one, you know. We cannot lump everybody in one box and say they're all radical.
0: One of the reasons that I wanted Fozia to come on today was to take questions like that, though, and because I think Joan's not alone in that concern, but it's the question of who is in that camp and who isn't, and that's why I think that the Immigrant Development Center is designed to do the exact opposite, to help people succeed and be Americans, which is great. Anything else you want to tell us? We've got a couple minutes left here. You have any ideas? You mentioned earlier that being referred to as an import by a legislator, you know, what advice would you have for...
1: Well, you know, we are declining in population in North Dakota. If I was a legislative, here is the bills I will introduce. One is to make sure every North Dakota woman has a support when she have child here in North Dakota. Her child care will be free. I will also work with families to be able to have children. I will put money in there to make sure they can, their fertilities are paid. I will also give the family, if they have any child, I will send them a big, a gift card from the government of North Dakota to buy the stuff they need for their children.
0: Basically, don't. Don't have people make a decision not to have a child because of finding. You're saying, but I think a lot of our listeners would say that's not government's role. Although, you know, I think it's government's role to say we want us to grow. But what you're describing happens with a lot of private organizations.
1: Yes, our government. I'm not creating a welfare. But our government have enough money to support women in North Dakota to have children, so we have enough population. You know, so we need to work on the growth of our population. In order to do that, we need to pass some legislatives to support women to be able to have children and go to work at the same time.
0: Yeah.
1: That's what I did. I had children and I went to work, but I never had any help. So if other women like me, I'm not saying create a welfare system. I'm saying create a system where it supports women to be able to have children, because life, it's very expensive in North Dakota. Gas is expensive. Women are putting aside the day they will have children. They are pushing it all the way to their 40s.
0: Which is sad on so many levels, you know. Texter says, if you can't afford to have kids, you shouldn't have them. It's your responsibility to support yourself and your children. Somebody else's government can't give you anything it didn't take from someone else. That's why I would be an advocate of groups that are already here doing what you're talking about. There's great pro-life organizations. Perry Center is a good example of work. So I hear what you're saying. Incentivize population growth in a good way. And I just think the question is, who should do it? Hey, you're wonderful. Thanks for coming and challenging some thought process here and dealing with some tough issues. We appreciate you.
1: Yeah, thank you for having me.
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10: This is a Fox News alert. Luigi Mangione pleads guilty on Lisa Brady. The man charged with killing UnitedHealthcare CEO Brian Thompson changing the plea to guilty in his federal case.
11: In a packed courtroom hearing attended by Thompson's family in Lower Manhattan, Mangione read a letter aloud admitting he traveled to New York, quote, with the intent to shoot Thompson and had used a 3D printer to make a gun, ending with the words, quote, I knew what I was doing. Mangione faced federal stalking charges in Thompson's shooting outside a hotel on a New York City street in December of 2024.
10: Fox's Tony J. Powers. Sentencing is set for December 18th, and federal prosecutors say they will seek the maximum penalty, life in prison without parole.
12: No grievance, political belief, or ideological cause can ever justify murder.
10: U.S. Attorney James McDonald outside the courthouse.
12: There can be no celebrity in assassination. Any person who celebrates, encourages, or excuses actions like these is fundamentally wrong.
10: Mangione has been celebrated by some on social media. Defense attorney Karen Agnifilo calls it a solemn day and says Mangione has accepted full responsibility for Thompson's death. But she also echoed what Mangione told the judge about years of pain from a back injury.
13: Like the thousands of people who have reached out since this tragedy to share their own experiences, he believed that the system had failed him and destroyed his life.
10: The defense will seek the dismissal of state charges, including murder, arguing that upcoming trial would amount to double jeopardy under New York law. Lawyers for a former Olympian are asking a judge to dismiss a reflecting pool destruction of property case with prejudice, meaning the charges can't be brought back. This after federal prosecutors in D.C. did drop the case, blaming the contractor for damage, but prompting criticism from President Trump, who insists the pool was vandalized. 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
17: Yay!
10: The now former South Carolina attorney, once convicted of murdering his wife and son, back in court for a hearing ahead of a new trial.
18: Judge Deborah McCaslin went through a number of new motions ahead of a second trial for Alex Murdaugh. He was convicted of murdering his wife Maggie and son Paul, but that was overturned after a court clerk in his first trial had attempted to sway jurors. Murdaugh's attorney, Dick Harpootlian, asked about bringing up results from polygraph tests that he says Murdaugh's distant cousin Eddie Smith had failed when asked about the murders, but that Murdaugh had passed.
19: I might mistry it if you start screaming polygraph, so without letting me know beforehand.
18: Harpootlian also insisted on getting the list of potential jurors that's printed out before any court staff begins a process of eliminating potential jurors from the pool. Jessica Rosenthal, Fox News.
10: President Trump is asking the U.S. Supreme Court to let construction on a White House ballroom continue while a legal fight plays out. He's appealing a lower court's order to stop the work and now asking the high court to suspend that order, arguing in part an integrated military complex included in the project is vital for national security. A drought in Europe is turning back the clock in Rome, revealing an ancient bridge normally hidden under a river.
17: Weeks with virtually no rain have caused water levels in the Tiber to plunge, exposing the remains of a nearly 2,000-year-old bridge near St. Peter's Basilica. It's known as Nero's Bridge, after the infamous Roman emperor, but archaeologists say it's probably even older, likely built under Nero's uncle, Emperor Caligula, and standing by 39 AD. The bridge has surfaced during other stretches of low water over the years, giving Romans and visitors a rare chance to see a piece of the ancient city that's usually hiding in plain sight right beneath the Tiber.
10: Fox's Matt Murphy. Stocks turning lower. The Dow's down 143 points. I'm Lisa Brady. This is Fox News.
20: Increasing cloudiness through the afternoon with highs in the low 80s and winds out of the southeast at about 10 to 15. We'll see a few isolated showers and thunder shower can't be ruled out overnight tonight, but don't look for any widespread rain and it'll be isolated with lows in the low 60s and light southeast winds. Then a cold front swings through on Saturday morning, switching our winds to the northwest. A few morning showers, then decreasing clouds late, breezy northwest winds and highs near 80. From the Flag Skywatch Weather Center, I'm Chief Meteorologist Dean Wysocki.
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0: All right, got a little Friday fun planned for you this hour, which is just whatever's on your mind. 701-271-1100. I know Kev's going to start with something, because you were in my ear in the waning moments of that last conversation with our friend Fozia Adey, whose idea of having more kids, I think, is a noble one. How you incentivize them, I think we all would say, whoa, pump the brakes. We don't want government to have to do that. First of all, government already does a great deal to support that. And second of all, so do some private organizations. But, you know, the Bible says be fruitful and multiply. I think it's a great idea. I don't see it saying anywhere that it's the government's job to incentivize it. So I think that's what you were...
22: Yeah, 100%. I'm with the texter. You want to have kids, be able to afford them.
0: Yeah.
22: You know, you got to plan for a family. You got to plan for those things. And, you know, yeah, that's not the ask. I'm in Minnesota. I can tell you all kinds of, yeah, kids are really getting taken care of in this state, I'll tell you. Or you know, aborted up to the time of birth. Depends on the person you ask.
0: It's, by the way, 701-271-1100 to join this conversation. Love to hear from you today. We got a whole hour, some open phone time next hour. The one and the only Vikings Vinny is going to be in here. A little Vikes with Vince. He is a little distraught over the J.J. McCarthy decision. So we'll...
22: I don't think we're both kind of on the same page. I think this is going to... We're just going to... There's three preseason games. There's a lot to look at, but we'll see when Vince gets in here. I don't think Kyler Murray is going to be the starter come the regular season. I think this lit a flame under J.J. McCarthy's butt that he's gonna. You watch when he's in these now in these preseason games. Now he's got something to worry about. That's my take on it. We'll see.
0: All right. So anyway, we're gonna have it. We're gonna lay it all bare and end the week with a little fun on football because it's that time of year already.
22: Tomorrow.
0: Dang it. Anyway, yeah.
22: Noon tomorrow, Giants in New York.
0: Also next hour, we're going to talk to the co-founder of a new school in Stanley, North Dakota, Danita Bai, and other family members have formed something called the Christian Crossroads Academy. New school, especially a new school in Stanley, North Dakota, doesn't happen every day. You see more consolidation and closing of schools than you see opening. This is a noble goal. And they had their grand opening last night, so we'll get the details on that. And hopefully it'll inspire some others as well. So let's see a few texters weighing in here. Your previous guest would be more convincing if she would condemn everything Islam does against American values instead of just using the emotional thinking of you can't lump everyone together. The Islam Bible says lie to the infidels. Yeah, the Quran. Another listener, when did it become everybody else's responsibility to help women raise their cat litter of kids? I would really push back on that term, cat litter of kids, myself. But, you know, children are such an incredible blessing. And
22: in the Somali community, dude, that is spot on. They are having kids nonstop.
0: Well, again,
22: I don't... cities. They can have four wives. Wives can only have one husband. Five, six, seven kids. Go to Mall of America.
0: Yeah, no, I hear you. But what I'm saying is my grandparents...
22: I hear you, too. I know what you're saying.
0: We're one of 14, 12, 11. That's, again...
22: Back in the day of the family farm and rural America. Not the case anymore in Minneapolis and these areas where... this has happened.
0: Yeah, and you know the multiple wives and all that stuff. But I don't like the term a cat litter of kids. You could say that about my grandparents. Oh my gosh, I have 14 kids. Hey, to each his own. And what are those 14 kids going to do? Meanwhile, we have a Massachusetts governor who thinks it's okay to abort babies an hour before they're born, naturally.
22: We have a Minnesota governor that thinks that too.
0: It does. And even says, hey, minors, you don't have to tell mom or dad. You just come to Minnesota. It's an abortion sanctuary state. You can have an abortion without the permission of a parent as a minor. Think about that. Wrap your head around that a little bit. Anyway, back to this. I got stuck on cat litter of kids because it just that I don't know. Whatever. You get my point. The listener says, I'm speechless. That people actually think like this, you are responsible for the decisions you make in life, not me. Stop taking my money, taxing me to pay for your mistakes. People like this blow my mind. This is why the country's in the peril it's in. Another listener says, this is how we got a mandatory free lunch program embedded in our North Dakota Constitution, because people think like this. It's not embedded in our Constitution yet. If you care about it, you'll actually stand up and say, wait, whoa, on that one for a lot of reasons. Let's say, I see every, and by the way, let me tie in that school lunch thing for a minute. One of the arguments from the group that wants to enshrine in our Constitution spending for school lunches forever, for all. This is free lunch for millionaires, kids. It's insane. When we already had one of the more generous school lunch programs, so much so, it was like, I don't forget the number, but ridiculously plus up over poverty level, what we know as poverty level. They plus it up from that, and they didn't even spend all the money because people aren't asking for it. But anyway, one of their arguments is $1,000 per year per child, you're going to get back. Yeah, you're going to get back. That kind of goes to the who pays here. You're going to get it back from who? You're going to get it back from the taxpayers. They pull out of one pocket and put it in the other. It's the dumbest argument I've ever heard in my life. Oh, we're going to save the average taxpayer $1,000 a year per child because they're not paying for lunch. No, they're paying taxes. They pay for the free lunch. What? Okay, anyway. Isn't that nuts?
22: It's pretty simple, but we have fourth grade math level graduates in the world now, so they don't really know how to do that.
0: Another lecturer said, I see everyone as an individual, but when an individual stands with the group, I have to judge them by the group in which they stand. So again, it's not as simple as just judging everyone as an individual, like she said. Yeah, I'm going to split the baby on that one. I think the unique, I think every person, in my view, this is something I ascribe to, right or wrong. Every person I see, every person I encounter, I see as being made in the image and likeness of God. That's what we're called to do. Now, that doesn't mean that person that you see being made in the image and likeness of God doesn't make really dumb decisions with their freedom and therefore is stone cold evil or whatever they ultimately have gone to. Doesn't mean they didn't start out with the opportunity to do great things and be seen in the likeness and image of God, because that's how they were created, but they blew it. And you got to call a spade there. Hope that makes sense. Let's see here. If I get a caller's name on that line, Kev, I'll take it. Otherwise, I'll go through some text here at 701-271-1100. Lester said, I saw if the Democrats, Socialists, Communists, if they get control, their proposed programs would plunge us into a $200 trillion debt. At 4% interest, that's $1 trillion a year in interest and roughly $50,000 a year per taxpayer. Let's talk about that a minute. Who do you think is going to win this argument? Because the Democratic Party has basically surrendered to the socialist left. If there are any Democrats that don't agree with it, I saw what did Rahm Emanuel the other day say something that was somewhat critical of this socialist wing. I see also that James Carville, who's just lost his marbles. Have you seen James Carville lately? Seen these clips? I mean, it's just like, what in the world is with this guy? Anyway, but it's rare. So who wins? If we look out 5 years from now, 10 years from now, do they win? I mean, what could happen in November? Given the challenges that are right now consuming everyone with affordability, and that somehow Donald Trump is responsible for that, when in less than 2 years, he's trying to right-size a ship that was a mess. But it's just pure reality. So they went in November, and after Trump, who do they hate next? I don't know. But it's a fair question. Will they win? Let's see here. Dana, I'm coming to you, but we're going to be up against a break here in a minute, so I'll have you hold through the break. 701-271-1100 to call or text. A listener says, the Senate needs to get off their keisters and vote on the Save America Act, pass or fail. Get everyone on record. It's an ad campaign that these folks voted against saving America. They have done that. I want to say 5 times now. So they have voted on it. Sadly, there are not enough people there. Now, they are talking about adding it to something else where it only needs 50 votes and then it could pass. But they need to get off their keisters. It's on that vote. But they have voted on it. They're on record.
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0: 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All right, some calls here. Let's go to Dana Bismarck first, then Brad, you're on the road. 701-271-1100. Go, Dana.
1: Hey, how you doing there, Scott? And I can't think of your name right now.
0: Kevin and Scott today.
2: Phil.
1: There you go.
0: George.
2: Whatever you like. Yeah, it doesn't matter.
1: Hey, the school lunch thing. People, they're using your love for your children to totally rip us off. It's $3.5 million now, and they're not even using it all, which for 700,000 people comes to $5. They want $67 million, and 700,000 people is $95. That's $90 more than what it's costing now. And then I've never heard, who exactly are the people from out of state that are pushing this?
0: That is, we've talked about them before, but it's a group that has donated now about $1 million to this effort so far. And lo and behold, they're pro-abortion folks. They love to go put abortion for all legislation verbiage in the state constitution. So this is what they do. And I don't think they care much about school lunch in North Dakota. I think they care about finding a path to do horrible things in North Dakota in the future, like the abortion issue.
1: And they're going to increase this $3 million a year every year after if it goes through. You know who's going to pay for this? The kids. Don't pass this, people.
0: You couldn't be more right, Dana. Telling you what, find 10 people and explain it to them. It's the only way this thing's going to be defeated in November.
2: Well, and why is it so hard for government in any level to get it right? To just do the work, do the screening, figure out
0: they
2: who
0: do.
2: Can and can't.
0: I mean, they already do.
2: That's what I mean. And are we failing miserably at that?
0: No.
2: So this is, then what's the problem? You know, it's like you're coming up with a problem that an answer for a problem that doesn't exist. Then
0: here's my theory.
2: Insane.
0: I don't doubt there's some people that you know want free things for everybody, right? So that there already is that element that's out there. Here's what I think. I didn't think they give two wits about free school lunch for kids. I think they realize if you ask a question like that, sadly, a majority of the voters are going to say, "Oh yeah, I want to feed kids. Mm-hmm. Let's get them breakfast and lunch." They see it as a layup, and really what they're doing is testing the waters and getting names and emails, and they are planning the next thing. And I guarantee the next thing in our Constitution is going to be something at odds with the vast majority of North Dakotans. But that's what they're up to. And that's why we got to stop them. They can't win, so they go somewhere else with this stuff. And the second thing I'd say is 60% threshold, which is a ballot measure as well, to change the Constitution absolutely has to pass. It's too easy to change our Constitution. Brad, on the road. Open phone time here, 701-271-1100. Go.
3: Oh, good morning, Scott. I'm not on the road. I'm just actually parked in a parking lot waiting for my wife who has an appointment. But I have a couple of comments to make about the lady who spoke and a couple of comments that others made about that. First of all, you mentioned the term multiply and replenish the earth. I think it's important that we understand, if you're going to use that quote, not you personally, just in general, that that command was not given to Eve. It was given to Adam and Eve. And every child has a right to be raised in a loving family with a loving father and mother. A lot of people, unfortunately, don't allow that for their children, and that circumstances do happen. I do understand that. But children are not just to be pumped out as fast as they can. It's to the father and the mother, multiply and replenish the earth. And so that's my comment on that. My second comment is the one person that said that the Quran says it's okay to lie. This is frankly not true. I've studied Islam quite a bit. I'm not an Islamist or Muslim, but the Quran simply does not say that. Look it up. Do a Google search. is a minister in North Dakota who

0: consistently says that on Facebook, and I've challenged him. He will not respond to me. So I think it's just important to clear these up, because these are the kind of rumors that cause other rumors and cause problems. I agree that this lady has some good ideas, but the idea of taxpayer funding for all those things she wanted, that's not the job of government. No, the answer is no, and I agree with you on the school lunches.
1: Where do you think the confusion? Where do you think the confusion is at on allowing to lie? Because I know a lot of people that will show you chapter and verse of what they believe is meant to mean you can lie if it's for the death to the infidels cause. So where's the confusion? How is it misinterpreted in your view?
0: Let me turn the tables. Where does it say that? What's the surah and verse, the chapter and verse?
1: You're never going to get an answer from me on that.
2: The one thing that I've read is that taqiyya is an Islamic practice that allows, there's a number of different ones, T-A-Q-I-Y-Y-A, Muslims to lie and deceive for purposes of advancing and protecting Islam. I'm just looking through a bunch of different things here.
0: But that's not in the Quran.
2: It is in the Quran, actually. So I'm actually looking at an online deal of it. So it's in there.
0: The only thing that says they can lie about in the Quran is when you're being forced to renounce Islam under threat of death. You can lie and renounce Islam without losing your soul or being saved or whatever and be forgiven of it. That's a whole other topic.
2: There's Surah An-Nahl. There's Surah Al-Imran. There are a number of imams and clerics that are saying, the quiet part out loud now.
0: Say.
2: So you're not going to get far with that one, Brad. I'm sorry, but
0: I'm sorry. I don't care what they say. The Quran does not say it, and you can quote it to me if it's there and you're looking at it.
2: Why are they saying it then, Brad? Why are imams in San Diego and Dearborn and New York and all over the country saying that Islam will enter every home and either you'll bow or you'll be taxed? And they are saying that. You're picking up on that, right?
0: Two answers to that. One, I don't know why, and number two, I don't care, because the Quran does not say it. I'm talking about.
2: You better care. They do.
0: No, listen to me. The question was about the Quran, not about what an imam says. Just because a priest says something doesn't mean the Bible says it or a minister. Where does it say it in the Quran? And we don't want to. I know there are people in Islam who quote things and make things up that are not true, but I'm going back to the source. And that was what the question was about, source.
1: Sounds like we better get a little conversation going in the future and have a little face-off on this question.
2: Love and respect everybody's opinion, but that is just not the case. Done enough on this front. I'm looking at a number of things right now. I'll go with Brigitte Gabrielle and her education on that.
1: Brad,
2: nothing against Brad's comment.
1: Thanks for the call. Call again. Appreciate it. Mark and Williston, you're next on What's on Your Mind. Keep those calls coming.
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6: I'm Bonnie Amistadi. Managing screen time has become one of the most pressing challenges facing modern households. On the flag, Paul Acey of Focus on the Family's Plugged-In Department addressed the overwhelming influence of smartphones, social media, and online platforms on both children and adults. He urged parents to set boundaries for the entire family.
7: Create some phone screen zones in your house where essentially you have, say, the kitchen. You don't bring the phone into the kitchen. That's a place where a lot of conversations, organic conversations, take place. You don't need a screen getting in the way.
6: With back-to-school season right around the corner, the Fargo Public Library is helping local kids stock up on essentials with a game of school supply bingo. Children can play to win supplies for the upcoming school year. Events kick off at 10 a.m. August 17th at the Dr. James Carlson Library, August 18th at the Northport Branch, and August 19th at the Main Library. Governor Kelly Armstrong has appointed longtime senior advisor Connor Swanson to lead North Dakota's Department of Health and Human Services. Swanson, a Bowman native, previously served as Armstrong's communications director and policy advisor in Congress. He takes over the state's department later this month, replacing outgoing commissioner Pat Trainer. I'm Bonnie Mastotti.
8: Increasing cloudiness through the afternoon with highs in the low 80s and winds out of the southeast at about 10 to 15. We'll see a few isolated showers and a thunder shower can't be ruled out overnight tonight, but don't look for any widespread rain and it'll be isolated with lows in the low 60s and light southeast winds. Then a cold front swings through on Saturday morning, switching our winds to the northwest. A few morning showers, then decreasing clouds late, breezy northwest winds and highs near 80. From the Flag Skywatch Weather Center, I'm Chief Meteorologist Dean Wysocki.

0: Hey, today or anytime this weekend would be a good time to swing on into Hot Spring Spas and Pool Tables too and see how you can up your game in the wellness department. 20 minutes a day in a sauna, everything gets better. Let me tell you that right now. Same thing with a hot spring spa or a sauna or the cold plunge. You don't want quite 20 minutes in the cold plunge. I think the record from even people that are super experienced in this is about 12 minutes, I think. And then, you know, more into the average of 7 or 8. But there are real health benefits there. Stop and see them. They're in Grand Forks across from the Grand Cities Mall, next to Boston Pizza, West Fargo, South Expressway by Walmart, Bismarck, and in the mall in Minot. Hot spring spas and pool tables, too. Just tell them Scott sent ya. All right. By the way, the beautiful World War II memorial has been vandalized by another whack job, and she is in custody. We know who it is now. Melissa Ferris. Two felonies, up to 10 years each. They caught her on camera, and I'm sure it will not surprise you that
1: she looks exactly how you think she
0: does. Yeah, exactly. Yeah.
1: She,
0: right?
1: This was another. Yeah, she looks real special.
0: Flip flops and some goofy sign with. I'm sure we're going to find out more about. How is it you can hate Donald Trump? And the reason they're vandalizing the World War II memorial is because he is cleaning these things up, right? He's trying to put a shine on Washington, D.C., that many of these things have been neglected for too long.
1: And so, what did she paint on there? Clean hands, dirty money is what she painted. Like, what are you talking about?
0: But they hate Donald Trump more than they respect veterans.
1: Oh, absolutely. Or the country.
0: Yeah.
1: It's obviously.
0: You know, it's like the pro-algae crowd with the pond. You know, I mean, these people are crazy.
1: Yeah.
0: As Senator Kennedy famously said, it's really sad. Again, I find myself.
2: We're into the foothills of weirdness here.
0: Yeah.
1: I think we've climbed the mountain now.
0: Exactly. So, wanted you to know that there has been an arrest. Oh, my gosh. Just hard to fathom that level of crazy. But I'll tell you what, that level of crazy is being inspired by a wing of the Democratic Party that is now in control. And if they win, if they take power, America as you know it is over. It is. And the sad part of this is you've got a younger set of Americans that have a higher rate of approval for socialism than has ever happened in the history of this country. I guess because their head's been stuck in a screen and they don't know the genius of America and have been poorly taught by the school system.
2: Are you a stupid person?
1: The answer is yes, sir. Yeah. Yes. Stupidity is rampant.
0: All right. Mark and Williston, you're next at 701-271-1100. Go.
3: Hey, guys. Can you hear me okay? I'm kind of driving through a downpour here, but...
0: Well, that's good, actually. If you're in Williston in a downpour, you need it out west there. That little corner of North Dakota has been pretty dry.
3: Yeah. Hey, that lady you were talking to, and I caught most of what your interview was, but I've heard all of what Joan was talking to her about. And I tell you what, Joan, she's a smart woman. I tell you what, she was asking her good questions and everything. She came right up close to when she started talking about care. But nobody asked her if she believes in Sharia law. There's all this stuff that they're coming over. She said she came over here and got all this help for learning languages and got it through, I think it was Lutheran services or something. They're not here to assimilate. So part of their deal is, and another thing too, she lost me out when she said she didn't know what care was or who care was, the group and stuff. But, and then when she got into... the government to provide women for having babies? Come on. Islam's main purpose to cut doing is infiltrate, appropriate, and take over and destroy.
0: Well, Kevin says as well, right? Are there well-meaning Muslims that are here that don't subscribe to, you know, haven't spent much time with the Quran? I think in the case of our guest, she gets up every day telling legal immigrants or refugees that are here and on a path to get citizenship, assimilate. get a job, live the American dream. So she does that. There are people that do that, but there are a force within that, and that's what you're talking about, Kevin and Mark, that's what you're talking about, that will kill them just as easily as they'll kill us. You know, they're not going to go, oh yeah, we'll dial this back a little bit.
1: Listen, guys, this isn't hyperbole. This is 50 plus countries that were once Christian nations that are now hardcore, hardline Muslim countries. When they are in the minority, peace, tolerance, and coexistence is all great, and you have that. When they become the majority and gain power, Sharia, jihad, hostility towards unbelievers, it's not a minor issue. It's a fact. And the Sunni and Shia both recognize taqiyya as to protecting the religion, lying and concealment, deception are considered acceptable. I don't care what Brad says, that's a fact. And that's just fact by, it's happening. It's not like, it's not some hyperbole.
0: Mark, we'll let you go because we're having a little bit of trouble hearing you for good reasons. I'm glad that downpour is continuing. All right, Crystal, then Ben on What's On Your Mind.
4: Hey, just wanted to let you know your signal was coming in great when I was down in Ipswich, South Dakota the other day, and then went to Leola, which is the rhubarb capital of the world.
0: Is it really?
4: I met some people recently moved to Leola because they wanted to get away from the congestion in Nashville, and the other couple was away from the congestion in West Virginia. They wanted small-town America, where they could be, in a nice little town, and they found that because they had some friends, and they visited up there. I talked to them about attending to the Teddy Roosevelt Presidential Library, and I'm going to put that on their list.
0: Good for you.
4: Wow, we want to do that.
0: I love it.
4: I wanted to share the good, clean, clear, the flag signal, Ipswich,
1: boy.
4: Leola, Frederickson, South Dakota, up to Ellendale.
0: We love our South Dakota listeners.
1: I like the transplant story. You wonder how many more people are doing that and saying, screw this, I'm getting out of Michigan, I'm getting out of Detroit, I'm going to get out of wherever and just go back to the country and maybe buy 5 acres and get some planting going. And that warms my heart.
0: Bring us some young families.
1: Yes,
0: I mean,
1: amen.
0: We have a real population problem. That's why I'm going to say I love it when we find young families that say, you know what? What's most important is having kids. We need it.
1: I just had a brilliant idea. You want to know what North Dakota should spend money on?
0: What's that?
1: Snowmobiles. Give away a free snowmobile to move to North Dakota. So you got a family of five, we'll give you two.
0: Outdoors. Live the outdoors.
1: An ATV and a,
0: escape the craziness.
1: Nice gear. You'll be welcome.
0: All right, Ben, you're next on What's On Your Mind, 701-271-1100.
5: Gentlemen, that guy that was talking about all this and the Quran and that, the original Quran of the Middle East, the American Quran has been changed. It's been Americanized.
1: Good point.
5: And people don't want to admit that. If you go back over there and read theirs and then come over and read this, there is a difference.
0: Yeah, we had a couple of texts actually saying same thing, two versions of the Quran.
5: There is nothing in the world that is more evil than the Quran. And also in Fargo, you've got a Muslim mosque in Fargo, and they're building a big addition on so their kids do not associate with the infidels, us. And they're building it so the kids don't associate. They're putting a big gym on so the kids can play there and not play with local kids.
0: Yeah, that's not assimilation.
1: That is not assimilation.
5: No, yeah. That's their whole deal is not that. But this is the Fargo ones. So what's all peaches and cream in ain't. And Fargo's going down the line, same as Minneapolis. And I attribute that to three colleges, SU, Concordia, and Morehead State. They're all liberal cesspools. But you boys have a good day. I thank you, and keep up the good work.
0: All right, thanks, Ben. Love hearing from you. 701-271-1100. Texter said, unlike your grandparents, Scott, who supported their own children, we have too many people who have multitudes of children that rely solely on the government to support them. And the children grow up to do the same exact thing as their parents because that's what they were taught. We have families who are willing to go on welfare for generations, which is a miserable existence. My words, not theirs. Texter says, 1921, great-grandmother married at age 14, which was legal, had 12 children. Her two oldest sons were sent to work for a farmer. They slept in a hayloft with bugs during the Depression to provide food and money for the family. My grandpa ran off at age 17 to join the Navy to have a cot to sleep on and meals without bugs. He was in the Navy at the time of Pearl Harbor. Military offered men a way to serve and learn skills after leaving the forces. Interesting story. Yeah. Is that kind of grit still there? It still exists? You know? I worry about it. Let's see here. Texter says, doesn't the abortion bill signed in Massachusetts go against the Supreme Court ruling? Well, states have a lot of... that's where the power went after the Supreme Court ruling, right? So Roe versus Wade taken down, and now state by state they can do this stuff. So that's the tragedy of all of it. Red states, blue states. And Massachusetts has jumped the shark. It's so sick, I can't even, just turns my stomach thinking about this. Awful. Let's see. Good job, Kevin. There are two versions of the Quran. Caller probably read the soft version. Somebody else saying that. The guy you had on about the Quran as being elusive, just like those that follow the Quran. Another listener, possibly a nonprofit for daycare for low income as prices are out of control. Get them back to work or no subsidies. Again, there are communities that are doing a great job of this. There are nonprofits that have taken this job on this. And I know there is an effort by some in government who are concerned about having the workforce necessary to keep economic development going and momentum going that say, okay, if we don't have childcare, we're not going to have the workforce. They tie those two together without question. And I think actually there's a lot of things the government could do outside of actually writing checks. Maybe one would be allowing us to go back when I was a youngster and go over to Lawrence Miller's house, and Lawrence and Evelyn would take care of us, make us lunch, and get a few bucks. Can't do that anymore. It's 9 million different regulations where common sense has left. I mean, again, you got to police the bad actors, but as usual, they overregulate. So, good point. Appreciate that. Okay, when we come back, we got to talk a little bit about this Minnesota situation that James O'Keefe on Earth. Mike Lindell was with us on election night, and he talked about the fact that this was happening, and now we have the receipts. Share it with you next.
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0: 38 special. Bring you back to your youth, young and dumb years, right? Great, great band.
1: Yeah.
0: They're in West Fargo tonight. At the lights in West Fargo. And there is a generous offer that if they sell the show out, $50,000 will be donated to the Honor Flight effort. So that's a reason to go see 38 Special.
1: And the Mavericks are going to open. The Mavericks and Friends, although Raul Malo passed away, the lead singer of the Mavericks. But it'll be a great show. The weather's going to be great. Let's sell it out. You know, the Honor Flight had their trailer stolen. They got the trailer back, but all the merch was destroyed.
0: Yeah.
1: So
0: $30,000 worth.
1: Ah, just unbelievable.
0: It is.
1: Really unreal.
0: Okay, so we haven't had a chance to talk about this a week. Mike Lindell briefly told us about it Tuesday night, and then it's been percolating since. But James O'Keefe and Carl Higbee from Newsmax teamed up and exposed...
1: Cam Higbee. Sorry, I made the same mistake. There's two Higbees.
0: Cam.
1: Yeah, Cam Higbee is an online influencer type
0: guy.
1: Oh,
0: it's not his. Okay, got it. Different Higbee.
1: Carl, yeah.
0: Okay.
1: Carl's on Newsmax, yeah.
0: Anyway, listen to this. This is an example of legal theft. Okay, because what happened here is allowed under the law. And thankfully, James O'Keefe and this team of folks that were with him to do this are exposing it. But it's legal. That's mm-hmm. the outrage to me. This is legal. Listen.
2: I'm James O'Keefe, and this is vouching for seven other Muslims at a Minneapolis polling booth.
1: And they're dressed up in the garb.
3: To this location, and I'm going to say that I'm vouching for them. The name is William Pomerantz.
4: The question about the vouching program, vouching.
0: Okay, so James O'Keefe now has got the whole thing on the
1: white robe, the hat.
0: Yep, the whole thing. And this is in Minneapolis, of course.
4: I can vouch for them, but they are not registered. That's okay, that's fine. Can I bring five more from
5: up to eight
4: people? Okay, that's a good thing. We go back and we get Krishna and Ernesto and Mohammed.
6: In Minnesota, you can show up on election day and vouch for up to eight unregistered voters. Members of the Justice League dress up in traditional Muslim attire, including a transgender wearing a burqa, and put this vouching law to an extreme test on primary day, August 11th.
7: Gonna be a baller, shot caller, 20-inch blades on the Impala.
4: The vouching?
5: Yep. The vouching for
4: I vouch for them.
0: This, by the way, is at a different workplace, or different polling place now.
1: Yep.
0: So they're doing this everywhere.
4: Is that okay?
5: Yes.
4: How does that work?
5: Well, if you're all in the same precinct and you are already registered, which looks like you are, then you can vouch for them as ID for them.
4: Oh, good.
8: She says to me, I say, they do not need ID. She says, you are the ID.
9: He is the ID.
8: I am the ID.
0: And no, a human ID. I love this.
4: No ID needed. I just vouch for them.
5: Well, you're the ID.
4: I am the ID. It's good. How many people may I vouch for?
5: Eight.
4: I
5: thought it was six.
4: I can vouch for eight people.
5: Mm-hmm.
4: Eight people, no ID. We come right back. Thank you.
6: Most poll workers we visited were willing to let us vouch with no questions asked, even when presented with the most absurd situation imaginable. While other poll workers did take issue with our investigation, revealing their awareness that something about this vouching system is deeply flawed or wrong, yet for some reason, they don't want us to expose it.
10: I can't have her see me.
0: You get the idea here. And this is all on video. I have it up in my X account. It's everywhere, actually, right now. Think about that.
1: Now, dude, now I'll go back to the comment about the turnout. And you and I were talking about this yesterday, our pre-show deal. The numbers are, it's all bogus in Minnesota. If elections are based on legitimate residents and citizens, taxpayers voting, everything in Minnesota and California and all these states, I want to say the word so bad, it's complete BS. None of those numbers are accurate. None of that's real.
0: If you think this is bad, vouching for eight people, there is actually a program where you can vouch for as many people as you want. And that's like in any kind of a facility, a group home or, you know, nursing home or whatever. You can go through there and one person can be the ID for a limitless amount of people. This is the law in Minnesota. That's what is amazing. Now, well, here's what I'd like to know. through this election system, and we should probably get Secretary of State or somebody on, they must know, they must have data that says, okay, how many of these eights happened? You follow what I'm saying? I don't know how often it happens. The fact that it can happen is ridiculous.
1: Well, if it's allowed to happen, why would they keep records of it?
0: Well,
1: you know what?
0: These are people that were not registered.
1: That's the whole idea, man. Look, and put this 10 years, 20 years down the road, and then you got California. Because they put so many things in place that allow for this, like Minnesota allows for this. When they had the trifecta, this is what Walls and the team did. So you want to know why Jacob Fry is wandering around choking up on Somali food? This is why.
9: This is not just about resistance. Yeah. It's about love.
1: Yeah, now you know. So just...
0: You see the lover was dancing again at
1: oh,
0: the,
1: buddy.
0: At
1: yeah, State Fair. He's the panderer.
0: Right. Yeah, exactly. He found somebody else to pander to. Let's get Hal in here real quick before we go. We only have half a minute, Hal, but give me your best 20 seconds here.
10: Yeah, I just wanted to check on the Bison trip to Vegas. When does the emails go out for the people who are supposed to go today?
0: Yep. Hang on a sec, Hal.
1: That's okay. I got you, Hal. Yeah, I'll talk to you off air here. You got
0: talk to you during the break.
1: Take care of it.
0: More coming up. 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
18: It's time for the Richeson Report, your ag weather focus on the field with North Dakota State climatologist Daryl Richeson.
19: One of the aspects of managing a group of people is I always tell them we can't fix yesterday. We need to move forward to succeed. In some ways, our recent rain, we can think about the same. Around Fargo, we are currently around 7 inches below average since May 1st. There should be some rain around today, but you can't go back and fix that deficit. Additional rain now will restock soil moisture, but we're far enough into the season that for many areas, the damage has already been done. The crops that are still hanging on, additional rain will be beneficial. But again, the 7-inch deficit isn't going to go away in a single storm, but it will more likely be fixed over a very long period of time.
20: That's the Richeson Report, your focus on the field with North Dakota State climatologist Darrell Richeson.
21: 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It's 1 o'clock.
22: Admits he's a killer. Elisa Brady, Fox News. Luigi Mangione pleading guilty to federal stalking charges in the death of healthcare executive Brian Thompson, admitting to key details of the crime, including using a 3D printer to make the gun and traveling to New York City to target Thompson, telling the judge he knew what he was doing.
23: Mangione revealed the location of the United Healthcare Investor Conference was never made public, so he posed as an investor, emailed company leadership, tricking them into disclosing the information, including the location of that conference.
22: Fox's Brian Yenes at federal court in Manhattan, where defense attorney Karen Agnifilo told reporters.
24: As Luigi explained in court today, he endured years of severe, debilitating pain following a broken back while struggling to navigate our health care and health insurance system.
22: She also says the defense will now seek the dismissal of a state murder case against Mangione, arguing it would violate a New York double jeopardy law. Federal prosecutors say no grievance can ever justify murder.
25: And to those who idolize Luigi Mangione, I say this. Violence is not a cause. Murder is not a message. And a killer is certainly not a hero.
22: New York City Police Commissioner Jessica Tisch sentencing in the federal case now set for December when he could face life without parole. Thompson's family urging the court to ensure the sentence reflects the severity of the crime. Due in court at this hour in D.C., a woman accused of vandalizing the World War II memorial with red spray paint. She could face up to 10 years in prison if convicted on felony counts. President Trump says the USS Abraham Lincoln has not been deployed for too long, but also emphasizes a scheduled rotation.
26: That ship is moving right now, or very shortly, and it's being replaced with another very similar ship.
22: This after reports of sailors trying to jump ship. 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
30: Yay!
22: Tropical storm Lala bearing down on Hawaii and could become a hurricane, with the Big Island expected to feel the first impacts.
31: The National Weather Service says parts of the state could see rain measured in feet, flooding, mudslides, and hurricane-force wind gusts. On the Big Island, Hawaii County Mayor Kimo Alameda says long lines are already forming at stores and gas stations as people prepare for possible outages. And he says evacuations are a part of the conversation.
32: We're ready to mobilize evacuations, right? So tomorrow we're going to Saturday, we're going to close down our beaches.
31: Lala has been slowing down, with conditions expected to peak on the Big Island Saturday. Here in Oahu, the worst weather is expected closer to Sunday. In Honolulu, Hawaii, Katie Byrne, Fox Weather.
22: A trove of stolen masterpieces recovered.
0: Artworks from Renoir, Cezanne, and Matisse have been recovered by Italian authorities months after they were stolen from a private museum near the northern Italian city of Parma by thieves who, according to local media, forced open the entrance to the Magnani Rocca Foundation that night in March, and in less than 3 minutes made off with the three artworks worth a total of more than $10 million.
22: Fox's Lillian Wu, the paintings were found during searches ordered by prosecutors, but no other details released. After a summer splurge for some shoppers, a sharp pullback in spending.
1: Retail sales declined in July. Economists were expecting a slight increase, and the numbers are down across the board. Overall, retail sales dropped 0.6%, down 0.3% excluding autos, and down 0.2% excluding autos and gasoline. The drop could reflect people shopping for back to school and other needs earlier in the summer, because Amazon's Prime Day sale and competing discounts were in June, and shopping was propped up earlier this year by tax refunds.
22: Fox's Jenny Cosola. Right now, the Dow's down 98 points, the NASDAQ down 102, the S&P retreating from highs. I'm Lisa Brady, Fox News.
2: Increasing cloudiness through the afternoon with highs in the low 80s and winds out of the southeast at about 10 to 15. We'll see a few isolated showers, and a thunder shower can't be ruled out overnight tonight, but don't look for any widespread rain, and it'll be isolated with lows in the low 60s and light southeast winds. Then a cold front swings through on Saturday morning, switching our winds to the northwest. A few morning showers, then decreasing clouds late, breezy northwest winds, and highs near 80. From the Flag Skywatch Weather Center, I'm Chief Meteorologist Dean Wysocki. 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
1: Hi there. Happy Friday. Final hour. What's on your mind heading into the weekend? We're going to end the show with a little bit of levity. We are going to, and we're not going to. Bring it back to my teachers from Teacher Appreciation Day. Say, no,
2: oh, good is a word.
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2: It's like Wana and Gunna.
1: Wana, Gunna. We are going to end the week with one of those things that keeps us sane in a crazy world. A little NFL football talk specifically for those Minnesota Vikings fans out there. Vikes with Vinny on the program, and we're just going to let him go. We're going to just let him go. He is a prognosticator on the Vikings' chances and puts a lot of thought into it, so we'll let him loose coming up bottom of the hour. And do a little Vikes with Vinny segment. I think he's a little riled up about J.J. McCarthy not getting the starting spot. So his time will come, I think. But jury might be still out on him. Is that fair, Ken?
2: This is this is his year. He's got, well, it's his second. It's actually his third year, J.J. McCarthy, 10th draft pick. We took him in the first round. Stud, beast, national champion, Michigan Wolverine. But his first year, he was injured. So it's really kind of his second year playing. But he's handling it with grace. We'll see. And you know what? People get hurt. I mean, Carson Wentz could be playing by the fifth week. Who knows? You know, so we'll see.
1: We'll tackle that topic at the bottom of the hour. Yeah. Right now, I want to tell you about something that you don't hear about every day. A new school in North Dakota. And in the population centers, obviously, there's growth and you have new schools there. But we're talking about Stanley, North Dakota. That's a place where there isn't a new school every day. And in rural North Dakota, there's less schools this year than last year, right? That happens. And there's consolidation. Well, last night in beautiful Stanley, North Dakota, the Christian Crossroads Academy had its grand opening. And Danita Bai, part of the family that founded this new school, joins us to talk a little bit about it. Danita, how are you?
3: I'm doing great. How are you, Scott?
1: Good. So how does a new school in Stanley, North Dakota happen?
3: Well, you know, there's everybody has their origin story. One part of the origin story is dad bought a lumber yard, came about 2 years ago, and came home and announced it to the family, we're starting a Christian school. So that's one origin story. Another origin story is really the people in the region for 20 years have been praying for unity in the body of Christ in the region, and have been dreaming and hoping for a Christian school. I think my aunt Lou, she's going to be known as Mama Lou here at the Academy. She said, Danita, my heart wanted this at least 20 years ago. I saw the need. She was a teacher by training. I saw the need. Now it's happening and we're ecstatic. So an initiative like this only happens because of an incredible team and a community that comes together to support it. And the community is supporting this.
1: Sounds like the title of a book, From Lumberyard to Christian Crossroads Academy. I love it. And Danita's dad's Fred Evans. Fred and Joyce Evans have been just great champions of youth in North Dakota, and first folks to help bring Charlie Kirk to North Dakota, and been on the front line of that issue for a long time, so it doesn't surprise me one bit. I love the story. Lumberyard, and there's some promise here. Let's do a school.
3: Well, you know, Scott, when we had talked with Charlie and told about our dream and vision for starting Crossroads Christian Academy, he said, I'll be there. to help you open. And so he's not here, but we are remembering him this week, because he's been a his life and his legacy is a tremendous encouragement.
1: So when you talk about Christian Crossroads Academy, obviously a private school, as you say, 20 years in the making as far as prayers being answered and the dream of it. Talk about the education component. What can you do that the public schools honestly don't do but can't do, right?
3: You know, they really can't do. We have been working closely with a startup consulting firm called Concordis that is out of Idaho. And one of the things, one of the basic teachings that we had was on the four purposes of education as originally identified by the Greeks. The Greeks said, purpose number one is intellectual. What should I know? And those were the seven liberal arts that they laid out. The second purpose of education is moral. Who am I becoming? That has to do with character. Third purpose of education is spiritual. Who should I worship? And then the fourth is vocational. What should I do? And what happened with modern education is that we focus on the intellectual, what should I know? And we focus on the vocational, what should I do? But we're not allowed, we don't, it's off limits to talk and really consider the moral aspect. Who am I becoming as a human being? And then obviously a no-no would be the spiritual, who should I worship? And yet we all know that there is no system that is not teaching spiritual things.
1: Yeah, we've lost our way in education.
3: Yeah.
1: We lost our way. Those four pillars are at the root of everything there ever was about education. And as you say, two have dropped off. And I correct me if I'm wrong, but when you add all four of those components together, the outcomes that you get significantly outpace those of public schools. I mean, this works. This is the ultimate goal of education, getting the outcomes that we all think.
3: It really does. You
1: right?
3: know, you know, from the Greeks, they were looking, they wanted great citizens. From a Christian perspective, we're not only looking for, great citizens, but we believe that strong godly character where individuals are taught to think and communicate critically will best serve, that's the best way to serve each other and to build our communities. So that's what we'll be focusing on. You know, Scout, one of the things, I'm a math and science geek. I was a pre-med major, so I love that world. And nowhere ever in my education was there even a hint of what does 2 + 2 reveal about the character of God. And I just find that astounding to think of. 2 + 2 tells us probably many more things, but minimally it tells us God is a God of order. And then we look at the world around us, and it is a world, the creation is, reveals that God is a God of order. And so those are the types of conversations that are going to be built into a strong academic background. One of the things I'm super excited about is for our students to learn Latin. I was visiting my third grader and fifth grade grandsons from Minneapolis the other day as we were driving from Minneapolis to the ranch, the long 10-hour drive. And I started teaching them Latin, and they said, "Oh, Grandma, we already know Latin. What about Tyrannosaurus Rex?" And so, you know, we're, you know, we feel intimidated by the thought of our young people learning Latin, and yet all of science is based on Latin, and it will come naturally, and it will help them.
1: Yeah, I want to ask you a little bit about just the mechanics of getting, you know, educators, students, the practical side of starting a school to take benefit of everything you're talking about in those four pillars when we come back. From a lumberyard to a school. What a story. More after this.
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0: 38 special tonight in West Fargo. If it sells out, $50,000 goes into the kitty for a great cause. The Honor Flight.
1: Great is that.
0: Keep them going. I know, it's fantastic. It really is.
1: Man,
0: good group
1: of
0: folks.
1: I heard that. I thought, man, awesome.
0: Yeah, it really is. So even if you weren't thinking about it, but you love the Honor Flight mission, go round up some friends and head to 38 Special and relive your youth a little bit tonight. You know,
1: oh, kind of fun. Are a great band live too.
0: Are they?
1: Oh yeah.
0: They let her rip.
1: Yeah. Oh yeah. They know what's

0: 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Cruise on in there wherever you're heading for the weekend. Chatting with Danita Bai. Danita and other family members, including her parents, Fred and Joyce Evans, have founded a new school in Stanley, North Dakota, the Christian Crossroads Academy. Grand opening last night. Danita did a great job of explaining the roots of the education that's different in the four pillars that guide this, really going back to, you know, Latin being a good example, the roots, the history of the beginnings of education. How in the world do you just practically with like teachers and students and talk a little bit about the administrative side of how you put all this together, Danita?
1: Well, that is a challenge. One of the first things that we're doing is we've contracted with an organization out of Boise, which I mentioned earlier, who's a their specialty is helping start up schools like ours. What's interesting, Scott, is that they are also a key project they're working on is helping Turning Point USA ramp up their classical Christian schools. So I feel comfort knowing that they're also partnering with Turning Point USA to really create best in class. From an administrative perspective, there's so much data that needs to be taken care of. Data is not my specialty, and so Concordis helps with that, which I'm grateful for. You'd mentioned staff. We have a great staff that we've put together for this inaugural year, and we will continue building on it as we're moving forward. So, and we have volunteers, I have people almost every day calling, saying, hey, I can help out with this, I can work with this. Last night we had our big dedication and convocation, and a friend and colleague of mine brought 400 children's books so that we can get our library started.
0: Isn't that amazing?
1: I mean,
0: people that come together. Yeah. And so this is inspiring others to say, I want to be part of something new and part of something very much needed. That's, you know, you talked earlier about critical thinking. I don't know, but I bet if I could look at a chart, critical thinking from, you know, the homesteaders and what they had to do on the prairie against all the elements and everything, especially this part of the world, you had to do some serious critical thinking, right? And you look at all the great entrepreneurs in this country, the builders, the big thinkers. There's a lot of critical thinking there, but it's not taught now. It's not commonplace to, you know, kind of a lot more of our feelings than there is critical thinking. Am I right?
1: Absolutely. We've identified our kind of our core identity. We call them our 5G values, our 5G virtues. And one of the first G's is grit. We've got grit, gratitude, generosity, growth, and grace. And I love the grit part because that is, it's very much uniquely North Dakotan. It's uniquely entrepreneurial. As we continue moving into this new digital age, this AI age that is so unpredictable, in order to build leaders that are going to be effective, they need to have the critical thinking, which is developed from grit, gratitude, generosity, growth, and grace.
0: So amazing. A couple minutes left here. Is there anything else you want us to know?

0: any other ways people can help?
1: Well, one of the other things that's inspiring to me is that this initiative is part of a national movement. Parents are exclaiming that they want educational choice and they want educational freedom. They want to look at their values, look at their children, and then make certain that they are investing and giving their best to the children. So this is part of a national movement. Right now, there are 1,500 classical Christian schools across across the nation. And their vision is this would double, triple, quadruple over the next couple of years. And it really is a response to parents who are starting to take control.
0: And you need help.
1: Now, there are places.
0: You need help with this, right? I mean, the scholarships, the endowment, there's ways people can help that might, you know.
1: Absolutely.
0: Yeah, might be inspired to say.
1: Absolutely.
0: Go ahead.
1: Yeah, we have, there's a couple of things that I think of. One is student scholarships. There's many in our community who want to come. The parents want to send their children, but they don't necessarily have the financial resources to do it. So a community member or someone who's passionate can sponsor a student. We also have corporate sponsorships for people who want to participate. We have they can either participate just from a straight sponsorship, or we are looking to build a tech center. So there's a number of different ways, and then plus we're establishing an endowment.
0: Christian Crossroads Academy. It's open. The dream's alive and unfolding before our very eyes in Stanley, North Dakota. Such a great story. Hope folks will help in any way they can and support this. Keep the effort in your prayers, too. Thanks, Danita. Appreciate it. Hi to the whole family.
1: Thank you, Scott. Have a good weekend.
0: You too. Great family effort there. Pretty amazing.
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4: From the Flagg Family News Center, I'm Chris Larson. A proposed resolution at the North Coast State Capitol is sparking debate. Republican State Senator Jeff Magrum plans to ask President Trump to grant clemency to Scott Fall and Yuri Call. Both men were sentenced to life for their roles in the deadly 1983 Medina shootout that killed two U.S. Marshals. State Attorney General Drew Wrigley strongly opposes the measure, saying the pair should remain behind bars. Commuters along I-94 near Jamestown faced major delays yesterday following a fiery crash. It temporarily blocked traffic in both directions before emergency crews cleared the scene. There's no word on whether or not anyone was injured. MapBus rider hubs are moving starting Monday. The Ground Transportation Center will temporarily operate out of the former Downtown Engagement Center on 4th Street North. Route schedules remain unchanged. Retail changes are also coming to West Acres Mall. Outdoor retailer The North Face will move into the former Eddie Bauer location later this year. And at a Fargo funeral home, a new trained comfort dog named Betty is now helping families navigate grief during services. Betty is at Hanson Runsfold Funeral Home. And that's a check into your latest news headlines from the Flagg Family News Center. I'm Chris Larson.
5: Increasing cloudiness through the afternoon with highs in the low 80s and winds out of the southeast at about 10 to 15. We'll see a few isolated showers and a thunder shower can't be ruled out overnight tonight, but don't look for any widespread rain and it'll be isolated with lows in the low 60s and light southeast winds. Then a cold front swings through on Saturday morning, switching our winds to the northwest. A few morning showers, then decreasing clouds late, breezy northwest winds and highs near 80. From the Flag Skywatch Weather Center, I'm Chief Meteorologist Dean Wysocki.

0: We really want the lights in West Fargo to be sold out tonight for 38 Special. So much so we're celebrating teachers for the new academy. Right there.
1: Remember the movie that this song was? Nick Nolte was in the movie. I think it was called Teachers. Yeah. There you go.
0: I don't remember that. I remember Nick Nolte, obviously.
1: Yeah, I think it was Teachers. If I remember, I'll check it here. But and that I know that song was on the soundtrack of it.
0: Tomorrow, the Minnesota Vikings play the New York Giants in an NFL preseason game. The quarterback will not be J.J. McCarthy. That's kind of the big Vikes news of the week. We thought we'd end the week with a robust conversation in a segment we're calling Vikes with Vince, who is our favorite go-to on What's on Your Mind. Vince Webker from Hot Springs Spas and Pool Tables, too, to break down the Vikes and an awesome prognosticator about what's to come and analyze the schedule and everything else. So, Vince, let me begin with the big question. J.J. McCarthy not getting the nod. Disappoint you? Right decision? Don't read too much into it? Like, lay it on us here.
2: Well, first of all, I'm not going to prognosticate this time, but I'm going to take a little different take. I was going through the car wash across the street from us, Scott, formerly Don's, a couple days ago, and it was pretty slow, and the kid was drying my truck, and he knocked on the window, and he goes, "Hey, are those really J.J. McCarthy license plates?" And I said, "Yes, I didn't rise to be the president, vice president, and treasurer of the J.J. McCarthy fan club by accident. It was hard work." So he goes, are you mad that they didn't name him starter? I said, "Yeah, I'm very upset." And the kid said, "Me too. I like him." And but also at the same time, I mean, I know what I know. My high school football coach and classmate, their son-in-law works for the Vikings. He's on the sidelines. He warms up the quarterbacks. And also my neighbor from the farm in Folda, Minnesota, came over from Seattle. He's the new assistant general manager. And, you know, my take on this is Kwesi got fired. And you want to get me upset? Say J.J. McCarthy was Kwesi's guy. If it were true, J.J. would be gone. He was KOC's guy. That's who we wanted in the draft. Kevin remembers this. We were talking about it well before the draft.
1: Yep.
2: But now that Kwesi's gone, KOC's, his back is to the wall. This is his sixth season. And now the buck stops with him. So he's scared. I think he has to throw Kyler Murray out there first because he's got to see what he has with him. And, you know, everybody tells me, Kyler's good. His statistics are amazing. Oh, yeah? Well, the great Woody Hayes said, statistics remind me of the dude who drowned in a river whose average depth was 3 feet. you know, sure, he's got good statistics, but he's not consistent. I've watched the dude.
1: Let me ask you this. Why does he name the starting quarterback before the preseason game? That to me, I'm like, what do you mean? What are you talking about?
0: Well, manage expectations, maybe.
1: I mean, you're starting you're going to start him in the first preseason game, fine or whatever. But your season, isn't the season yet. Am I wrong?
2: He's doing it so Kyler can get more reps with the first team, and he's the starter. He's the projected starter. KOC really needs to know what he has with this guy. You know, and like everything I've heard, everybody I talk to, J.J. McCarthy had the better training camp. And so now you come out, Kyler's a starter. All right, let's see what we got. And I want to be wrong on this one. I really do. I don't like it. I don't think Kyler Murray is the deal. And let me remind everybody who hates J.J. McCarthy, where was his first NFL start? Last year, Chicago, Monday Night Football. Yeah, he had a bad game. He threw a pick six, but guess what he did in the end? He won the game. We won in Chicago, Monday Night Football. We beat Chicago at home here. He had the game-winning drive, scored a touchdown under a minute to go. We kick off, they run it back, walk-off field goal. He beat Detroit in Detroit. He beat Detroit at home. He beat Green Bay here. And if you remember Dallas Sunday Night Football, he destroyed the Cowboys. And at the time, they were still in the hunt for the playoffs. So JJ delivered, and keep in mind also without an offensive line last year. You can ask Carson Wentz in his shoulder about that. But yeah, I will see. Again, I want to be wrong on this one. I hope Kyler Murray is good, but there's a reason the Arizona Cardinals are paying him $36 million not to play there this year. And everybody's going to say, well, the Cardinals are a bad organization. Yeah, well, you know how you fix that? With a good quarterback. And it's a National Quarterback League. So anyway, also my from the farm unfolded that assistant GM, Trent Kirtner. I called him a couple Sundays ago. I said, I need three things out of you, buddy. One, J.J. McCarthy's the starting quarterback. Two, get rid of the two male cheerleaders now. Three, let's win the Super Bowl. That's all I got.
0: Yeah, male cheerleaders, you forgot. That's a whole other show, as we say. Ooh, wow. So you sound like you think as a J.J. McCarthy fan, that's an understatement, that there's like a group of haters. I mean, is he hated?
2: No, it's your typical Viking fan. It's your typical Viking fan. Oh, he's not good. He was good. He's 22 years old last year. I mean, there's older guys in college. Give the kid a chance. And maybe this will, if I'm wrong and Kyler Murray is decent, you know, your Brett Favre's, your Aaron Rodgers, your Tom Brady's, they didn't start right out of the chute. So, we'll see on that one. But what the Vikings do have going for them, though, even non-Viking related fans say, even though we're picked to finish last in our division, they say the Vikings are going to be good because they got a great defense. And if you can just score 21 points a game, you're going to win a lot of games. So, you know, that's the positive here.
0: And amazing that the Vikes didn't have turnover at the defensive coordinator position. Wow. The fact that he didn't get picked up was unbelievable.
1: And the add-ons to the O-line, too. I mean, with Blake Brandell, Freeze, and as is Donovan Jackson. But the Brandell kid, what, 6'6", 315 at center. Can't wait to see what he brings.
2: You know why Flores didn't get picked up by anybody, don't you?
0: I don't. Well, I know. I mean, I guess I heard a little bit of him being a hothead someplace and obviously played the race card in his previous job, right? I mean, there's that.
2: Yeah.
0: But look at the performance.
2: He sued the Dolphins because they fired him, you know, and he played the race card. And the owners are like, that owner's club. They're like, nope. You know, so.
0: True.
2: Anyway.
0: But the performance, I think, was the big key there. But anyway, I'm glad it happened, right? Because it's a win for the Vikes to have them stay there. So you're a little bit down on KOC, it sounds like. Or you going to give them the year to Kevin O'Connell, by the way, for those of you that don't follow the acronyms of the Minnesota Vikings fans. KOC is the head coach and has been for how many years?
2: This will be a sixth year.
0: Okay.
2: Without a playoff win.
0: Yeah. So, do or die year for him?
2: It is, because the buck stops with him now. Kwesi's gone, so he's, you know, it's you know, who's gonna take the fall? He's next in line, and I'm not down on him. I like the guy. I would like to be in his head right now to know, you know, why your guy had a better training camp, but you're starting the guy from Arizona, Kyler. And again, we'll see. But if you go watch any highlights, they're gonna have the good ones you can view. But if you watch the Arizona Cardinals pretty consistently, he's inconsistent, and so.
0: Why are we all forgetting about Carson Wentz?
2: Carson's there as the third string to be, you know, he's happy to be there. He grew up a Viking fan, as we all know. You know, he said my role is to help when I can and, you know, be a positive influence in the film room with the quarterbacks. And, you know, and again, I wouldn't rule him out, because if you follow anything, Kyler Murray in seven seasons has never finished a year. And of course, JJ's got the rap with he can't complete a year. So
1: exactly,
2: you know. So Carson, he's gonna be ready, but he will be the third string quarterback. Everybody says, oh, he's gonna be number two now that Kyler Murray was named the number one. But no, it's JJ.
0: Vikes with Vince here on the final segment. Final half hour, what's on your mind for a Friday? Having a little fun here heading to the weekend with the first Vikings game of the season, which means summer is darn near in the rearview mirror. Jeff has a question for you. Yeah, I know, it stinks.
1: Not just any Jeff, Jeff Bradall, hockey guys.
0: Uh-oh.
1: A Sioux hockey question for you, Vinny.
3: Hey, wait, Jeff, I need a Hams beer, cold one, please. Hey, Vinny, how are our Sioux going to be this year in hockey?
2: They're going to be awesome. Right? No doubt. I mean, they got some talent. You know better than I do. You tell me. I'm just a dumb basketball guy, but I think they're going to rock.
3: Well, we try to call you every time up when you're driving up to the game, but we can't find you when you're not in a fine establishment, either coming or going to the game.
2: What do you mean? I just go straight from church to the arena.
3: Vinny, you're the best. You're the best. Take care, my friend.
0: All right. Thanks, Jeff.
2: I listen to the hockey guys every Saturday morning. It's my routine.
0: There you go. Nothing better on the radio.
1: Eddie, too, there, Jeff.
0: Yeah, the whole crew. Texter says, never fear if J.J. McCarthy is as good as Vince thinks the Vikings will be. They'll be sure to trade him away right before we realize that.
2: That's what I'm worried about.
1: There is that.
2: That is my main thing. They trade him, and he'll go on to win. He'll go on to win. I mean, he's so young. He will be a franchise quarterback, and the guy's a competitor. And, you know, Adam Thielen was on with Paul Allen, you know, former receiver from Detroit Lakes, and they asked him about J.J. McCarthy. And Adam Thielen said, the dude is a competitor. He's a dog. He brings it every day, and everybody in the locker room loves him.
0: Right.
2: What more do you want?
0: Exactly. We'll finish this chat on the other side of the break here. Hot Tub Vinny is hosting Vikes with Vinny today on the What's on Your Mind program. Final segment coming up. Questions or comments? Agree, disagree? Shoot us a text or call 701-271-1100. 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
0: Inching to the weekend, the middle of August, countdown is on. Kev, you want to get a little plug-in for a fundraiser this weekend? Do that quick before we get back to...
1: Yeah, I'll tell you, I'll invite you, if you're coming to Lakes Country in Minnesota tomorrow night at the Eagles in Detroit Lakes, the Eagles Club, we've got a fundraiser for the Lakes Crisis and Resource Center. My friend Jason Bruner, we call him Sippy, at Sippy's Block Party at the Eagles, which is right off Washington Avenue there. Christina Ray's going to open up, a great band who's like a tribute band to the Hair era of rock and roll. The band Back for More will be playing, and we're raising money for the LCRC. It's a wonderful place in Lakes Country. It takes care of mostly the domestic violence issues and the things that Lakes Crisis and Resource Center and those angels among us deal with. We want to raise a little money for them. So if you're in Lakes Country, come on over. We'd love to have you. It's going to be fun.
0: Christian in Fargo for Vince from our Vikes with Vince segment here. Go ahead, Christian. What's your question or comment?
13: You know, being a lifelong masochist, I mean Vikings fan, I've gotten used to it, and I just wish it would happen sometime. But what do you call a team that has constantly manufactured Hall of Fame players but can't get it done? Just can't get it done. Is this a front office problem?
2: Yes. And because I'm telling the new GM from Seattle. And
0: sorry, Vince, go ahead and finish before.
2: Oh, yeah. So the GM, my buddy, he came in and he said, I can't believe the culture here. Act like you're having fun. This is a fun business. And so the culture is going to change. I can happily tell you, they're happy to be out of Seattle. They're both very conservative. So it is a front office problem. I've always said that. It's culture. Why don't you just watch the teams that are successful and do what they're doing? And by the way, we are 31st out of 32 teams with having the most quarterbacks over the last 30 years. I'm tired of it. I just want one guy that we can have for 10 years and build a team around him and stop this revolving door of quarterbacks. And being a lifelong Viking fan too, Christian, I have come to the realization it's just something fun to do. I used to be depressed for a whole week if they lost. I'm not that guy anymore. I just like, it's a hobby. And winning is more fun than losing, though. I will guarantee you that.
0: Makes the hobby more fun, for sure. Anything else, Christian?
13: Well, you don't want to end up like the city of Philadelphia. The ticket holders sued for the money back because they said they were advertised to receive professional football.
1: Yeah, well, they throw snowballs at Santa Claus, so screw them.
0: Oh, gosh, no kidding.
13: Right on. You guys have a great day.
0: Thanks, Christian.
1: See you,
0: man. Texter has says the whole J.J. McCarthy situation is hilarious. People watch Sam Darnold revive his career after being given up on time and time again. Now bash the Vikings for giving up on him. Then they look at J.J. McCarthy and say, give him up after 10 games. The hypocrisy is just unreal.
2: Amen. Couldn't agree with that more. And that's, again, that's what scares me. You don't give up on him yet. He was a winner. He was a winner in Michigan. He won, you know, the national. He only lost one game in college. And everybody's going, well, that's because Michigan was good. Yeah, they were good. They had a good quarterback. Lost one game in college, won the national championship. He's a competitor. He's a winner. You know, I would be sick to my – I don't mind him being a backup if Kyler Murray's good and we keep J.J. But my fear is, you know, you trade him and then he goes on to be great. We've already got burned up.
0: Texas says, I have a bet that Wentz starts at least two games. Will I win?
1: Yeah, sure could.
2: You could. Yeah, I wouldn't take that bet. I bet he does start two games.
0: Well, that would probably mean that you've got a
2: injuries.
1: Yeah. That's why you got four quarterbacks in the room.
0: Yeah.
2: Aren't you going to ask? I said I wasn't going to make a prediction, but you can ask me anyway.
0: I was going to say you can't get out here without prognosticating a little bit. What do you think?
2: Well, I sent you both that video. That guy told me. He said they're going to go 17-0.
0: Who's
2: so there you go.
0: Who's the guy?
1: I love it.
0: Do we know the guy?
2: It was a video I sent you guys. He was breaking down the season. He goes, here we go. Win, we'll win here. We'll win here because we won there. 17-0. What can I say?
0: No, I love it. All right. Anything else you want to get off your chest before the weekend?
2: Don't forget about the Hot Spring Expo in Fargo and Grand Forks. Some terrific deals going on, including no interest. So cheap hot tub payments starting at $79, sauna payments at $99. It's a great time to buy a sauna, a hot tub, and close out on splash pools.
0: There's still time for that splash pool to be in the backyard, folks, and then it'll be ready to go for next spring. Yeah. Wellness is a much easier topic for your blood pressure than... Actually, we talk about the Vikings, then you need the sauna and the hot tub and the wellness regimen, right?
2: Amen. There's no way around it.
0: Exactly. So no matter what happens tomorrow, there's still a hot tub.
2: Oh, I'm not even going to watch it.
0: That's a lie.
2: No, I'm not. I'm going to be on a boat on the St. Croix River.
0: Is that right? Wow.
1: That's a better option.
0: Not going to listen to Paul Allen?
2: Nope.
0: Wow.
2: We'll wait for September 13th.
0: All right. I love it. Mike's with Vince, ladies and gentlemen. Everything you need to know. Thanks, Vince. Kev, we'll see you Monday.
2: Thank you.
0: Yep, you bet. God bless, folks.
1: I'll be off next week. I got a little vacation.
0: A little vacation. God bless, folks.
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19: 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My dad just sat there, passenger seat, arms crossed, never once reached for the wheel. 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
25: An important step toward justice. I'm Lisa Brady, Fox News. That's how the family of Brian Thompson describes what happened today in Manhattan Federal Court, where Luigi Mangione pleaded guilty to federal stalking charges, admitting he killed the UnitedHealthcare executive traveling to New York City to target him.
26: He shot Thompson twice at close range. The second shot came as Mr. Thompson turned and faced the defendant. The defendant did this as everyday New Yorkers walked nearby.
25: U.S. Attorney James McDonald says federal prosecutors will seek the maximum penalty, life in prison without parole, and that no grievance justifies murder. Defense attorney Karen Agnifilo says Mangione felt the healthcare system destroyed his life after years of back pain, also criticizing simultaneous prosecutions.
27: Despite this being a single isolated event, Mr. Mangione has been unfairly treated since the outset in every way and has successfully fought off terrorism charges and the death penalty.
25: The defense will seek dismissal of a state murder charge, arguing double jeopardy under New York law. President Trump is set to speak at a police academy on New York's Long Island, highlighting falling crime rates, earlier taking questions from reporters and downplaying concerns about longer than usual deployments for U.S. warships.
28: The USS Abraham Lincoln will soon be relieved amid growing concerns from some Navy families and lawmakers about morale on the war
3: smaller ship.
4: That ship is moving right now, or very shortly, and it's being replaced with another very similar ship.
3: The Lincoln has been at sea for 9 months, first deployed in the Pacific before sailing to the Middle East ahead of the war with Iran. Asked if he's worried about the length of deployments, President Trump told reporters,
4: No. Not nearly long enough.
3: Pentagon officials have characterized some reporting about conditions aboard the Lincoln as misrepresented.
25: Fox's Jared Halpern at the White House. 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
8: Yay!
25: A former attorney previously convicted of killing his wife and son in South Carolina wins a change of venue for his new trial.
9: Judge Deborah McCaslin said the second trial for Alex Murdaugh will be held outside of Colleton County. That was where court clerk Becky Hill attempted to sway jurors in the first trial, resulting in the overturning of Murdaugh's conviction for murdering his wife and son.
10: A change of venue is necessary to protect the defendant's constitutional rights.
9: McCaslin did not state which county the trial would be moved to yet, but she also granted the motion for independent testing of DNA found underneath wife Maggie Murdaugh's fingernails. Jessica Rosenthal, Fox News.
25: A woman accused of vandalizing the World War II memorial in Washington with spray paint, just making her initial appearance in federal court in Virginia. Melissa Ferris facing two felony charges, including destruction of government property and injury or destruction of a monument. She could face up to 10 years in prison if convicted on either count. A public defender asking for a detention hearing to be held in D.C., which could happen Monday. A kitten takes a long road trip outside the car.
12: Call him the ultimate hitchhiker. A stray kitten apparently crawled underneath a University of Georgia student's car while she was in New Jersey, then somehow hung on for the roughly 800-mile drive all the way to Athens, Georgia. The student named Jaden says she had no idea she had a passenger until she arrived and spotted a little leg sticking out near the bumper. UGA police were called and workers at a local tire shop removed parts beneath the car to free the kitten. Amazingly, a vet gave the little stowaway a clean bill of health. The kitten is now appropriately named Jersey, and after that trip, he's officially used up at least one of his 9 lives. Matt Murphy, Fox News.
25: An hour to the close on Wall Street. The Dow's down 70 points. The S&P and the NASDAQ also in the red. I'm Lisa Brady. This is Fox News.
29: Increasing cloudiness through the afternoon with highs in the low 80s and winds out of the southeast at about 10 to 15. We'll see a few isolated showers and thunder shower can't be ruled out overnight tonight, but don't look for any widespread rain and it'll be isolated with lows in the low 60s and light southeast winds. Then a cold front swings through on Saturday morning, switching our winds to the northwest. A few morning showers, then decreasing clouds late, breezy northwest winds and highs near 80. From the Flag Skywatch Weather Center, I'm Chief Meteorologist Dean Wysocki.
30: 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I am Darren Hefty with Hefty Seed Company. 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
32: With an average life, I work from 9 to 5. Hey, hell, I pay the price. All I want is to be left alone.
33: This is, should be our flock camera walk up music.
0: Oh, well, listen, I mean, that's...
1: Hang on. Somebody's
0: watching me. There you go. I mean, that's the new connection now. These are all specifically being built to run the millions of Flock cameras that'll be installed to surveil all of us.
1: It's just, it's all madness is what it is. Did you see that? I'm not going to say it on the air because I don't want to give people any idea. But there's a new hack out there. Somebody figured out when it comes to the Flock cameras where they can't read your license plate. But you can still see the license plate. And I'll say this, it's a brilliant idea, but I'm not going to give the information out.
0: Okay.
1: I don't want to piss off law enforcement all over the region. But it's like, okay, you're a smart dude, man. That's pretty ingenious. All right, 307 Jay Thomas Show. This is not a best of. I'm actually here this afternoon. 701-293-9000. No matter how you listen, where you listen, whether it's 1090 the flag in Tioga, 1100 the flag here in the east, or our flagship 970 WDAY, or the app, or the smart speaker. Thank God for the app because I got up this morning. I roll over, look at the alarm clock. Well, it's not on. What do I do? Alex, unplug the clock. But we had no power. Power was out for about.
0: Oh, you did?
1: Just under 3,000 of us out in West Fargo.
0: No kidding. I didn't
1: have any power. Yeah. I don't know what time it went out. Finally, they said about 9:15 it'd be back on, but they had it up and going by like 7:30. So it's like, well, crap. Oh, that's right. I got the app, man. So I just turn on the app.
0: Okay.
1: Scott Hannon, what's going on, pal? You're here on a Friday, too.
2: I am. And I'm fine with Flock cameras, just so you know.
1: No, I have no problem with them. No problem.
2: Catch bad guys.
1: That's right.
2: Yeah. And I live by the Indy 500 of South Fargo. So
1: you and Ronnie both.
2: I'd love to have them nab a few of those noise polluters. And
1: yeah, they can't with them, not in North Dakota, because the police have to witness it to be able to do anything about it. All right, so I had John in the office this morning, like I usually do, and I was on the phone a lot this morning. All my guests I had lined up today canceled because it was a nice Friday, so I'm scrambling, you know. But you were talking AI data centers. We talk about a lot here. And was I hearing some like crazy stories about calves being stillborn because they live next to a data center? I think it's something about a horse's banging their heads against the walls. I'm like, come, people, get off the internet.
2: Do not use Facebook as a source for your information.
1: Exactly.
2: No, we got a call from a listener, and the question was simply this. North Dakota is number 3 in the nation for available energy. Mm-hmm. Energy is what generates the compute or the knowledge that powers our insatiable appetite for AI, which we're already using.
1: We're the ones that bring it on.
2: Yeah. This is to feed our insatiable appetite for technology. Mm-hmm. Anyway, so my point is, okay, we're 26 out of 50 in the country for actual data center development, but we're 3rd in available energy. Other states are saying no, pumping the brakes. I see this as a good opportunity for North Dakota. Let's answer questions that come up. Let's not take any question is a bad question. Let's dig into it. So somebody calls and says, you know, did you hear that the data center built down in Texas near a ranch, and this guy is a rancher down there has lost all of his calves. He said stillborn calves, every one of them. That was the actual claim. They lost every calf after a data center arrived. So I said, interesting. I'd not heard anything about that. Because one of the things I've said is, you know, all these things that are proposed that are going to happen, you used one example that was thrown out there recently on a quote-unquote data center town hall that the noise was going to cause horses to bang their head against the wall. You know, so you can just say pretty much anything. Where is that happening?
1: Yeah.
2: I mean, the data centers are everywhere right now.
1: They are. We have 4,500 in the United States because somebody real quick, I don't mean to interrupt you, but somebody said, Jay, how is this an AI race with China? We have 4,500 data centers and China has 450. It is because China, they have 450 because they've figured out a way to do it where you don't need all these big buildings using stacks or whatever.
0: They don't. They're a communist regime. They do not need government red. They are the only authority when it comes to building these things.
1: The point of this one is this guy's saying, look, we have 4,500 in the United States. They only have 450. Yeah. So how is this a race? It is because
2: it's a big race.
1: It's a huge race.
2: Here's why I would tell you. 2016, China said, we're going to win this race. 2016, none of us had even heard the term AI.
1: No.
2: And they treat their data center infrastructure like they would an interstate highway or a power line. Okay, that's how they're thinking of it. That's their mentality there. Yep. A railroad, right? They're thinking that way. And so they've started this, you know, you hear about the coal plant a month that they build and all these coal plants. They're way ahead of us on energy. The 4,500 to 450 claim, I don't know, but what are the size of the 450 versus, a data center could be small.
1: Well, that's what this is. What I'm saying is, they don't need 4,500 to get as much, stuff packed into their buildings are small. They don't need big buildings. So they figured out a way to do it better.
0: Well, here's the,
1: and then they want to be able to be the ones that do the restrictions. They want to be the global power on this, decide, okay, this is how the restrictions are going to work and all that. It is a race.
0: Here's the addendum I would say to that. Everything I've read, they may have 500 to our 4,500. Mm-hmm. They are not beating us on quality.
2: No.
0: When it comes to putting these data centers together. But everything I have also watched on every tech channel and, Fox Business, CNN, I've watched all these tech reports. They're claiming that China is ahead of us to the point where at any time it would only take about 6 months and they could vault ahead of us.
1: Yeah, plus they also export their data center technology to developing countries and stuff. And they do that. They're going to control that.
2: Here's the bottom line. Either we win or China wins.
1: That's right.
2: Who do you want to win?
1: Us.
2: Yeah. And this is why if you go to a great resource on this is something the White House set up very early on in the Trump administration, AI.gov.
1: Okay.
2: And AI.gov tells you about all the Trump administration initiatives to make sure we win in this space and have global dominance. So it's a big challenge. Anyway, I think that the biggest impediment to these things being built is objections from people. That's why there's all these states that have pumped the brakes or put on moratoriums, which I see as an opportunity for North Dakota. Let's get the facts.
1: Yeah.
2: So somebody calls today and says cows are dying, calves are dying, all stillborn next to data center. So I'm like, had not heard this, but let me do a little checking to it. 30 seconds later, I find out that this claim is coming from an unnamed rancher in Texas.
1: Oh, I see.
2: So we don't even know who this guy is, okay? Yeah. Because actually another listener called in and said, well, here's the deal. There are really well-regarded research centers related to any animal that dies that'll do the research to say, okay, why did it die? Obviously veterinarians, NDSU does an amazing job of this. Is there a strain of this? Is there a strain of that? So there'd be ways to verify, like, did the data center and noise or what exactly caused this be out there? Well, anyway, it turns out, it's one of these deals where a political candidate in Texas who was running for ag commissioner, I guess, down there, said that he heard about a guy.
1: Oh, I know a guy that knows a guy.
2: Yeah, there was a rancher, and nobody knows his name.
1: Okay.
2: Nobody's gone out there and verified. This guy's not even been named by anybody. He did not name the farmer, identify the facility, provide the number of calves involved, give us veterinary records, lab results, government investigation, nothing concrete whatsoever.
1: This would have been all over the news. The animal rights activists would have been all over this, and there's nothing.
2: So, and here's my my wish. Whatever you think is something that would be nefarious about data centers, don't just believe the one thing you see. I think this is kind of just human nature. You think, see, I thought those data centers were bad. Their calves are dying. And, it's easily. I also said this. Okay, all the horrible things they say happen, there's 500 of these in Texas, right? There's 400 in Virginia. There's hundreds of them in Arizona. I mean, they're all over the place.
1: Yes.
2: I think one of the reasons that some of these stories run away is early on, some of the crypto mining facilities did increase power.
1: Yes, they did.
2: Were too loud. did have lights that disturbed neighbors. So I think...
1: Didn't even think of that.
2: You know, that's part of the reason people are going to, like, and I always say that's data center 1.0, not 2.0. But
1: it's different now.
2: Yeah.
1: I have no problem with... Look, we're having these meetings. You're in a small town, whether it's Ellendale, Harwood, whatever. If it was my small town and this big behemoth was coming in, yeah, I would be concerned. I'd have questions. But I'm not going to go looking for those answers on Facebook.
0: Right. You know I'm going to go to the public forums, and I would say one company in particular that's operating in our area has gone over and above to hold public forums to answer people's questions.
1: Yeah, exactly.
0: The other thing, Scott, I find a little bit ironic about the situation you described in Texas is we happen to have an opposing ag commissioner candidate running now, quote unquote ambulance chaser, that's going out to almost every site that's being set up as well and claiming some of the same things about water usage and other things. So.
2: Yeah, well, nobody ever accused Vern Thompson of being smart.
1: Oh, man, what?
2: Just saying. And it's probably the same thing in Texas. I mean, Texas is obviously a red state. Every statewide elected leader is Republican. So, you know, it playing on fears of people, whatever. My thing is, you know, okay, you say this is going to happen.
1: Yeah.
2: What is your source for that?
1: Yeah.
2: And if it's, you know, I saw on Facebook that it's hard stop.
1: Yeah, exactly. Yeah. It's over. Arlene, you're up, Jay Thomas Show.
8: Scott, it's Arlene, your worst nightmare again.
1: Oh, so boy.
8: I found another farm. I know, guys. I'm a Bertha farmer down here. And so, you know, I'm going to romp on this like flies on you know what.
1: I love it.
8: So another one that gave his name that even went to a council meeting claiming the same. The problem I have, once again, is in the beginning, and you guys probably aren't farmers. Ronnie, you might remember this. Stray voltage. These farmers were running around screaming about stray voltage. It's ruining my cows. It's causing them to abort. It's wreaking havoc on my milking, and it became true. So that's what I'm saying. Find out. Follow this crap. As I said to Scott this morning, follow it. No, I told him North Dakota has huge labs. I could send a calf in that died right now and say, what's wrong with this calf? And within a week, North Dakota, you would get back to my vet. If
1: That's right.
8: Called my vet right now and I said, oh my gosh, all 80 of my cows aborted, my vet would be in my yard in 5 minutes and maybe would take longer than a week to find out, but he would have an answer for me. He would say, oh my gosh. The other thing is, in this day and age of these steers and these heifers being $3,000, $4,000, $5,000 a piece, if we lost all of our calves, we would be out of business. You would also see our cows following to the sale barn going, you know, because we couldn't afford them.
1: Yeah.
8: So why aren't they following up when you got somebody now with his name out here saying his family's farmed it since 1870?
1: Yeah.
8: So we need to know one way or the other.
1: Well,
8: you know, in my state, go ahead.
1: Like I said earlier with Scott Arlene, it's like, you know, if somebody in this country was losing every one of their calves or being stillborn, this would be all over the news. The animal rights groups would be all over this. This would be plastered. Everywhere.
8: Well, unfortunately, Jay, they would be celebrating because they don't want us to farm.
1: Well, that's true, too.
8: Like this stuff. They don't want any. I mean, my husband says don't answer anything to do with animal rights. You just stay out of there. They'll be in our yard tomorrow.
1: Yeah, they will.
8: They need to follow up. As I said to Scott, follow up because I'm sorry, as a rancher, you're talking my steers sold for $3,000 a piece. That's a whole lot of money, and a data center is moving next door to me. I'm going to be a concern. I'm going to want to know everything it can do to my animals because they're a lot more sensitive than we are. The cows that aborted from stray voltage back in the 60s, those guys ended up being right, and everybody thought they were idiots. I'm not saying this farmer's right. I'm saying prove me wrong. Prove him wrong.
1: Well,
8: do it. Let's go.
1: Let's get this guy. The one that's lost all these calves, why can't we find this guy?
2: You don't even have his name.
1: Yeah.
2: We got,
8: This guy is Alton Fowler, whose family farmed land in Texas, and he's saying he's had similar. He doesn't say he lost all of them, but he's saying he had similar livestock issues. Whatever that means. So we can read into that, right? I don't know what that means. Maybe his cows tripped one day in the morning and now he's blaming it on the data center.
1: What?
8: I don't know, but it needs it for our sake, not for the animals so much. I love my cattle, but it's going to be for the safety of the people that are around there. If it's safe, go for it, guys. Go for it. But if it's not, Don't make us go through stray voltage and hundreds of thousands of dollars and people going to court.
2: I think there's two things.
8: Stupid.
2: Thanks, Arlene.
1: Thanks, Arlene. Appreciate the phone call. 701-293-9000. Hang on, Sandy, you're going to be next.
2: Here's something interesting. Kevin O'Leary is part of a big data center that's being done in Utah. Mm-hmm. And there's a great piece. I played it this morning from him. He has like 13, 14 million social media followers across a bunch of platforms. Yeah. And the day this data center in May was announced, he had like 10x, 50x increase in all of his social media. So he gets

0: was first introduced late 19th, early 20th century. Towns strongly opposed it. They said, "No, we don't want it."
1: Yeah,
0: I mean, they said there were going to be fires. They say there's, you know, and interestingly enough, here's another piece: oil and gas companies didn't want the electricity to be used, so they were putting out things about how bad it was. And you know, so again, I think this is understandable in that people fear something that's new.
1: Yeah, I mean that's human nature.
0: But just again, we look back on electricity now. Does anybody say no? Keep electricity out of my community. It happened.
1: Yeah, you watch that the Men That Built America on History Channel. There's one about the electricity, and yeah, everybody just, oh my God, no, we can't have this. It's actually thought it was like voodoo magic, and
2: there was a huge fight between Nikola Tesla. And Edison. About alternating current or direct current.
1: Ron, Grand Forks, Jay Thomas Show.
3: Jay, you should watch who you're hanging around with there. You got Hennin in there?
1: Yeah. He came. See, you got to pick the stray ones up every once in a while, dude.
3: There you go. Okay, so I got a question for you first on the AI. Who's it protecting?
1: Who's it protect? I don't know what you mean when you're asking that question. Who's it protecting?
3: Scott, you're saying this is, we need to stay ahead of this, you know, ahead of China. What's AI doing for the United States? What's it doing?
0: Well, first of all, AI is an American-made technology. We are ahead in the actual invention of it, as well as the chips that fuel it. We're not on energy. If you look at 10 different things, they lead on about 6 or 7, and we're at about 3 or 4. So I would just ask you this technology, this emerging technology, do you believe in the United States of America we would use it for a force for good? And do you believe China would use it as a force for bad? Mm-hmm. I believe they would. So that's why I say we need to win this race to protect ourselves against China, who would love nothing more than to annihilate the United States of America and take every tool to do it.
3: Okay, fair enough. The thing behind it that bothers me is I'm not an O'Leary fan. You guys, I mean, you disagree with me on that. I there's a little bit of history there. I'm not going into it. But here's the deal. If you look at the major forces and the investments behind this, that's the concern I've got, because it's tied to about three major guys who I'm a Trump supporter, mm-hmm. who he has helped an awful lot on this. Peter Thiel's one. There's others. So the problem I've got is, Scott, when you get the government involved, and you know they're going to be involved, my concern with this, what's the nefarious side? Because I told you this morning when I sent you a text, does the Department of Homeland Security, when that was created, 11 days after 9/11, they protected us? Look at this country. So that's my concern. I'm not disagreeing with you 100% on the AI technology, but the government is involved behind it. The investment is behind it, which is through the government to a degree. And our country's gone to hell. Our Department of Homeland Security doesn't protect us. We got illegals all over this country.
0: Well,
3: so that's my concern.
0: Yeah, I would say one thing you could say on behalf of the Department of Homeland Security is that there has not been another 9/11, which is why it was stood up. But the border crisis was, of course, an administration that said, hey, come on, baby. You're welcome to come on in.
3: They're all over this country. They're all over the... Look at Minneapolis.
0: I understand, but what I'm saying is the Department of Homeland Security was told to stand down. That was the Biden administration that said, you know, you can't do this. So that's why it happened.
3: How many have been arrested? How many of these guys that came across the border in 4 years, over thousands of military guys, which dealt the force, retired guys will tell you, are all over this country. Who's gone to jail?
0: Well, not enough.
3: Under Trump.
0: Not enough. I mean,
3: right.
0: A ton, but not enough.
3: Well, I don't know where the ton is, because every time I see a rape and a kid, I see an illegal, nobody's going to jail.
1: Oh, there's
3: sorry to get upset over this, but this is getting ridiculous.
0: Well but I think there's a
1: they're getting to jail as they catch them. I actually got a story. I don't know if I'm going to get to it today, but I see that Department of Homeland Security has yet purchased 3 more massive prisons. To start housing.
0: There's one in Minnesota, Appleton, Minnesota.
1: That's what we're going to talk about.
0: Private facility that's specific for...
1: The town may be getting screwed because of this, because now it's federal property. You can't tax them. No more property tax coming out of that facility.
0: Well, the thing's canceled now. Yeah. It's empty.
1: No, it's been bought. That thing was

0: Valued at $14 million, the federal government just purchased it for just under $500 million. Explain that. I got the story right there.
1: In Appleton, Minnesota?
0: In Appleton, Minnesota.
1: There's a legislator down
0: there. Why would you pay $500 million for a prison that's valued at $14 million? That's like, you know, the $1,000 toilet seats. Ron, I got a roll, buddy. I got another Ron. I got Santa. Hang on. I got a ton of emails. 701-293-9000.
1: Did you say Santa?
0: Santa. That's one of
1: Santa's
0: our long-time listeners. Santa's calling.
1: I see. Okay.
0: See what list you're on, pal. 701-293-9000, our Thor Building studio line. Hang on, callers. Ronnie's getting the calls as fast as he can, and we'll be right back.
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8: From the Flag Family News Center, I'm Chris Larson. Fargo is preparing to build its first new city park in nearly a decade. Plans are underway for a $3 million project near the Fargo Sports Center to expand community green space. Veterinarians are celebrating a successful recovery after two local dogs were rescued following a hairy encounter with a porcupine. Crews removed 673 quills from the dog's face during emergency surgery. In Otterdale County, animal lovers are facing saddening news as the popular Trowbridge Creek Zoo has announced a possible closure due to rising operating costs and infrastructure challenges. In downtown Fargo, MAP bus riders are reminded that the downtown Ground Transportation Center will relocate to 222 4th Street North this Monday with no changes to bus timetables. Over at West Acres Mall, the North Face is set to replace the former Eddie Power store later this year in the J.C. Penney wing. And finally, investigators in Grand Forks are looking into the death of 44-year-old reality TV star Tyler Duckworth, who was found dead in his apartment. Authorities say there are no immediate signs of foul play. For more news, headlines, head to our websites or download our mobile app. From the Flag Family News Center, I'm Chris Larson.

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1: Increasing cloudiness through the afternoon with highs in the low 80s and winds out of the southeast at about 10 to 15. We'll see a few isolated showers and thunder shower can't be ruled out overnight tonight, but don't look for any widespread rain and it'll be isolated with lows in the low 60s and light southeast winds. Then a cold front swings through on Saturday morning, switching our winds to the northwest. A few morning showers, then decreasing clouds late, breezy northwest winds and highs near 80. From the Flag Skywatch Weather Center, I'm Chief Meteorologist Dean Wysocki.
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9: We have a federal government that has to be in operations, and the Democrats decided to extort from Americans more spending. 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Well, that's what the Democrats were demanding.
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11: Doing some little on-the-fly research after Arlene's call about this stray voltage.
12: Yes.
11: This is crazy stuff. I guess it was really bad in the 70s and 80s.
12: It was.
11: A lot of kids. Wow, man. Learn something new every day. But when it comes to cattle and AI data centers, we'll get into that because there are concerns now. And I'm like, oh, okay, yeah. If I was a rancher and cattle, I'd be concerned about one of these things coming by. I mean, I want more information. Like she said, you know, find out everything. 701-293-9000 was, well, yeah.
12: The other thing, too, is I think Arlene and Scott were saying the same thing. I think Scott is saying, yes, if the cattle or if the steer died, take him into the University of Texas A&M and get it analyzed and then give us the answer.
11: And I don't hold anything against these folks that are, you know, going to these meetings, whether it's in Mandan or Ellendale, wherever these centers are going up.
12: Yeah.
11: I would be too if I'm, you know, small town or.
12: You should be.
11: You know, I'm like, okay, what is this thing? I want answers.
12: Yeah, but you need, you know.
11: Don't get those answers off Facebook or TikTok.
12: And I think that's what everybody else is asking. Like, do your own research. Go to the actual public comment period. Ask questions. Yeah. But don't believe that everything about these things is the boogeyman because you heard a guy.
11: Exactly. let's go out to Judd. Hey, Dana, you're up. Jay Thomas Show.
13: Hey, good afternoon, everybody.
11: Hey, what's going on?
13: The deal with the data centers.
11: Mm-hmm.
13: The people got so many concerns, and this is why. They snuck this thing in behind our backs. They've been working on it for the last 10 to 15 years with NextEra and the power companies and the power grid. And then now they put these NDA, the non-disclosure agreements, in effect.
11: Mm-hmm.
13: So anybody that does want to find something out, they go and they ask their commissioners or the county and the city, and they shrug their shoulders and shake their head and say, I don't know. They don't say, I can't talk because I signed this stupid NDA agreement.
11: Well, the NDA agreement, that was an issue up here in the one going up in Harwood. People were pissed because, you know, these NDAs were signed by, you know, elected leaders. And they're like, wait a minute, how can you do this and not be able to tell us what's going on? And the reason for the NDA is because they don't want the competition, that they being, whether it's, you know, Applied Digital, whatever the company is, they don't want the competition knowing what they're doing, so the competition tries to, you know, get that land and pay more and outbid them for it. That's part of, but I get the frustration, too. If I go to my elected leader, I'm like, hey, what's going on here? Well, I can't tell you. That doesn't sit well with people.
13: And it's the people's money. They have all the right in the world to know exactly what's going on, and that's what's got to happen. And also, when they talk national security, well, the iPhones are made in China. The computers are made in China. Mm-hmm. We're getting all the stuff. So, you know, don't tell me that's what feeds the data centers. So they've got access to everything we're doing anyway. And then this one in Mandan, it's an Israeli company that's buying the land and putting it up. Come on, you guys. You're just running in circles, filling the people full of crap, and they're not buying it.
11: Didn't we do something here in North Dakota, like last legislative sessions, where other countries couldn't own foreign companies couldn't own land here?
12: Yeah,
13: they're talking about China not being able to own farmland, then they're turning around and selling this, you know, on and on and on. Well, we say one thing, but, well, it's not China, so it's okay.
11: I thought it was any foreign country.
13: Right. People are tired of it.
11: Well,
13: wake up, you legislators.
11: Were you at the meeting last night in Mandan?
13: Yes, I was.
11: How was the turnout?
13: The place, was basically packed. There were some empty chairs, but very few. And it was good. There was a lot of people that gave testimony and remarks, and everybody was well behaved.
11: Good. Yeah. And that's the thing.
12: As long as you're reasonable, these things
11: and start raising hell, that's going to get you nowhere. That's not going to help you with your battle, whether you're for or against it. If you go there and you're just, you know, you act like an adult, things are going to get accomplished a lot better than taking the other route. So do you feel like when questions, so I got to believe there are representatives there from this company that wants to build this data center and others. When the questions were asked, do you feel like, hey, okay, yeah, we're getting answers here?
13: No.
11: Okay.
13: They listen, but like I said, they signed NDAs, so they shrug their shoulders and shake their head. But the people that did testify, there was a lot of good points that were brought out.
11: Was there anybody from this data company there?
13: I don't think so. There was a banker, and Vern Thompson was there. And then there was a lady that was representing putting the meeting on, a couple ladies. But I don't think there was any digital people there.
11: See, and that's a huge mistake right there. You got to give kudos to, and this is not Applied Digital, once I go on where you're at, Applied Digital in Harwood, in Ellendale, the representatives, and we're talking the top dogs, the president right down, are showing up in these small towns and answering the questions.
12: And in some cases, taking horrific heat from people who have heard things all over the internet that are not true, but they're shouting vitriol at these places, but yet the representatives from Applied Digital have stood up and answered questions in a public forum, and we have had their representatives on the air numerous times.
11: Well, in your case, Dana, keep going to those meetings. People got to keep showing up. And honestly, if I were you folks, I'd be demanding to your leaders, whether it's on a county level, city level, state level, that they get somebody's arse down there at these meetings like Applied Digital has done and start answering questions.
13: One more thing, please.
11: Yeah.
13: When they have this special session, and I want you guys to follow up on this too, there's a rumor going around that the legislature is going to try to take away all the power from the counties and the townships on the data centers.
11: Not true. Not true at all.
12: They're not doing anything with data centers in this session.
11: It is 100% kratom.
13: Next session area.
11: Well, we'll find out.
13: Keep an eye on that. So they don't X the people out completely and just say, well, you're going to, just like they're doing now, it's here, it's yours, forget it.
11: Yeah. We'll check into it, Dana. Appreciate it. Paul Graham Forks, Jay Thomas Show.
14: Hey, thanks for taking my call.
11: Hey, buddy.
14: See, I got a question. You guys have been talking about that data center in Harwood quite a while, and I drive by it about 4 days a week. The thing I don't understand is you got this building, and it's collecting data. What data are they collecting that they need 300 acres to build a building on?
11: They're building
14: like 1,200 of these things all over the United States.
11: Well, data storage. And that's about, I'm lucky I even know how to text message on my phone. This stuff is so far over my head, but it's basically, it's just... They collect
12: the early versions of these things were built for crypto mining, cryptocurrency.
11: I'm still lost on that
12: too. The ones that are being built now are signing agreements. For example, one company, Oracle, it's for data storage, but you need a lot of building space. And
11: you
12: got to
11: have all these racks in there, right, for all these servers?
12: And then you've got to keep them cool, et cetera, et cetera.
11: And that's why it's so hot up here. And when I mean hot, I mean that's why this is the place where these companies want to build the data centers, because of our cold weather here. It's easier to keep these things cool.
14: I'm kind of layman on it. But another question, too, is... I've been hearing this for like 10, 15 years. You pick up your smartphone, and they always claim that smartphone you have has more computer capacity than the computer had when they put the astronauts on the moon.
11: Mm-hmm. True.
14: And the computer they had back then would fill a gym.
11: Oh, yeah, it was so massive. Big. Massive. They were
14: technology,
11: massive.
14: Technology, everything's getting smaller, and it seems like this is kind of going the other direction.
11: No, that's because, again, I mean, AI, artificial intelligence, is, used in almost everything now, and it's not new. I mean, artificial intelligence has been around. How long
12: Since the 60s.
11: Yeah, I mean, look at Alexa. How long has Alexa been around? That's artificial intelligence. It's not new, but it's just, it's being used more often.
12: I watched a documentary this past weekend on public television about the early version of AI that developed the robot that would react to touching objects, back up, turn around. That became the Roomba vacuum that you see today.
11: Which is artificial intelligence. Yeah. It's crazy stuff, Paul.
14: It is.
11: Go back to the era of CB radios and walkie-talkies.
12: Come back.
11: Much simpler. Oh, yeah. Much simpler. Thanks, brother. Appreciate it. Santa J. Thomas Show.
15: Hey, Jay, a couple things. First off, that one about government or foreign governments or entities not buying farmland, that was around, they come up with that to prevent them from buying farmland around our military bases.
11: Okay, so it was just around bases?
12: Just specifically for that.
15: Because up there in Grand Forks, they discovered
11: I remember that. Yeah, we know all about Grand Forks. Yeah,
15: so that's why they came out with that rule that no foreign entities can buy farmland within 100 miles of a military base.
11: Okay, all right, number one. Number two.
15: Number two is when it comes to AI, I see online all these stories about how these AI models are breaking free of their constraints and attacking other AI company models and stuff like that, and how they're breaking free of their restraints and they're being uncontrolled. And every time I read those stories, I have to start laughing, but then I start thinking about The Matrix, iRobot, the Terminator movies, you know?
11: It's all coming to true. It's all coming to fruition is what you're saying.
15: But, hey, it's up to you to decide that.
11: There you go, Sam. Appreciate it. Jerry Dilworth, Jay Thomas Show.
16: Well, okay, I missed part of the show, so I'm coming early or late, I guess.
11: All right.
16: Okay, well...
11: Just so you know, because you came in late.
16: Yes.
12: So $5 fine.
11: I'm actually here today. This is not the best stuff. Okay, go ahead.
16: So, anyway, they complain about these data centers and everything. Mm-hmm. But back in the early 70s, I actually worked in the pyramid in Nakoma. There was a computer down there that was unbelievable. I mean, it was huge. All these RSL sites have computers in them. They were huge. No one said a word about that. Mm-hmm.
11: Well, and there also wasn't social media back then.
16: No, there wasn't. I worked down in there in the pyramid when I was out of high school. And, I mean, this... and. I'm 70 years old, and I'm fine. I didn't suffer, and I was standing right there, standing in the doorway of this thing. I mean, the computer down there was massive.
11: Back then they were huge. Huh?
16: Yeah,
12: no twitching, you don't walk funny, anything like that?
11: No, it's just just the third eye in the back of his head. That's all. Yeah. He doesn't know about it.
16: But this is what it always gets me, and I'm really surprised nobody has looked at that for a data center.
11: Yeah, I don't know. What do they do with that pyramid? I've driven by it once. It's pretty cool.
12: It's empty, as far as I know.
16: It's empty, and it's half full of water.
11: Oh.
16: But, the last person out shut the pump off.
11: Could you imagine the man cave you could make out of that thing?
12: Well, it's interesting you bring that up, Jay, because we know a number of the other missile sites around the country. Now, Oscar Zero is a tourist attraction, but some of these other ones people have bought and turned into apartments. No. Yeah.
16: Well, the one that's up north by Cavalier, in fact, I donated some pictures to this guy, RSL-3. Mm-hmm. Because, my dad put the missiles in.
11: Oh, okay. Wow.
16: So I had a lot of photographs that are declassified now and everything, so I donated it to him. But, that's another tourist site. But the pyramid, they were talking about that, but it is damp. You can't even imagine what it was like inside there. I mean, there were six gigantic generators. If you look at a picture, a global Earth picture, there's a big round deal. That was full of water to cool the computers.
11: To cool it off,
16: So I don't understand where all this trouble is with these people are throwing a fit because They built it in the 70s and not a person said a word about it.
11: Jerry, appreciate the phone call. I'll go back again. Back then, we didn't live in a world that you live in now where you have access to instant information, whether it's right or wrong. People could spread rumors. You have social media. You just didn't have that back then. And you know, look, things were built back then that we found out years later. I'm not saying the pyramid is specific, but found out years later that, yeah, it was bad. During the break, last break, from a caller, Arlene, when she brought up stray voltage. So I looked into that. This is the first time I ever heard of this. That says, yeah, stray voltage, often called stray electricity, did cause health problems and in extreme cases or prolonged exposures, death in cattle, particularly starting heavily in the 70s and 80s as farms became heavily electrified. Says that cows have a much lower electrical resistance and are far more sensitive to electricity than humans. Small voltages that people can't feel can shock a cow standing on damp concrete or touching metal milking equipment.
12: Yeah, and that's what was causing a lot of issues. Now, we had the giant electric lines taking high power across the Midwest to
11: transmission
12: lines. And the assertion with those was EMF or RF.
11: RF doesn't do anything.
12: You know, and it never did. And I asked my mother, and to my knowledge, we never lost one cow or steer to, and they walked around in the south pasture under those things all the time. Now lightning strikes. Yeah.
11: Yeah. Goes on to tell us how stray voltage harmed cattle, lower productive. Chronic exposure to tiny shocks as low as 1 to 4 volts caused cows to stop drinking water, reduced feed intake, and dropped milk production. Cows became skittish, danced, or stepped around constantly in the parlor or refused to enter milking stalls. Of course, they were afraid.
12: Yep.
11: Severe or continuous ground currents caused deep stress, immune dysfunction, reproductive failure, and sometimes sudden death where animals dropped right where they stood. During the 80s and 90s, hundreds of dairy farmers sued rural electric cooperatives and power companies claiming that the stray voltage from faulty utility grounding or bad farm wiring was ruining their herds and causing mass deaths.
12: And that's what Arlene was referring to, yeah.
11: While many farmers and independent investigators documented dead and crashing herds tied to electrical currents, power utilities often argued that standard science and low voltage thresholds could not physically kill a cow, leading to intense historical battles. Well, come to find out, the power companies, they were wrong. That's interesting. I did not know that.
12: Now, the other addendum to that is there's a study there on the Center for Rural Policy, and I believe it was backed up by National Institutes of Health. While RF and EMF can't kill cattle, in some way it could potentially change their rudimentary, what direction they're pointing when they feed, all this kind of stuff.
11: Well, when we come back, can data centers harm cattle? I'll have that answer on the other side. Okay. You're going to be surprised. Jay Thomas Show. 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
22: A confession in court. I'm Lisa Brady, Fox News. As the man charged with gunning down a healthcare executive changes his plea to guilty in a federal stalking case.
23: Luigi Mangione admitted in court to using a ruse to find out where United Healthcare CEO Brian Thompson would be and says he went to Manhattan with the intention to shoot him. Jamie McDonald, U.S. Attorney for the Southern District of New York, says his office will seek a sentence of life in prison.
24: This was not a spontaneous act of violence. It was deliberate, calculated, and premeditated.
23: Mangione's attorney, Karen Agnifilo, is now seeking to have the New York State case against her client thrown out.
25: We just filed our motion in state court explaining why the state charges must be dismissed under New York's double jeopardy protections.
23: Federal sentencing is set for December 18th.
22: Fox's Tony J. Powers. The Thompson family calls the plea an important step toward justice. His widow and mother among those in court today. A woman accused of spray painting the World War II memorial in D.C., making her first court appearance in Virginia, facing felony charges that could send her to prison for years if convicted. She remains in custody for now, pending a detention hearing. President Trump says he'll always back the blue.
26: I'm with you and always was 100%.
1: 100%.
22: Visiting a police academy on New York's Long Island, along with the FBI director and U.S. Attorney General, to highlight falling crime rates. Also, to support Nassau County Executive Bruce Blakeman, he's trying to unseat Democratic Governor Kathy Hochul, who's threatened legal action against local law enforcement agencies that cooperate with federal immigration enforcement.
2: New York is a sanctuary city. It's a disaster. It protects criminals. So the purpose of a sanctuary city. So I don't know what they're doing.
22: The president also telling Fox's Alexis McAdams he'll hit Iran hard economically. 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
7: Yay!
22: A new ruling in a voting rights fight in Mississippi.
26: A federal judge temporarily denying a request to block judicial districts with majority black residents in DeSoto County from electing new county judges. U.S. District Judge Sharian Eichhoff said that it's too close to midterm elections for redistricting to take place. DeSoto County Supervisor and former GOP candidate for governor Robert Foster among those filing the lawsuit, claiming that the creation of majority black subdistricts violates the Voting Rights Act. A recent U.S. Supreme Court decision greatly restricts using race to draw legislative maps. Laura Cantor, Fox News.
22: Hawaii's Big Island expecting to feel the first impacts of Tropical Storm Lala today. Some areas could get a foot of rain, flash flooding and mudslides. Also, top concerns with a hurricane watch in effect. Some members of Congress creating a lot more buzz than others.
27: Among those topping the social media popularity contest are high-profile progressives, Vermont Senator Bernie Sanders and New York Congresswoman Alexandria Ocasio-Cortez, with her viral response to a comment about critical Republican men.
28: They hate me because they ain't me and they can't ever be me.
27: Another Democrat with a formidable following, New Jersey Senator Cory Booker. Among Republicans, Texas Senator Ted Cruz, Kentucky Senator Rand Paul, and Ohio Representative Jim Jordan pulling in the most followers. Many of the GOP lawmakers avoiding TikTok. Politico analysis finding members weighing a presidential bid have amassed some of the highest followings. Lillian Wu, Fox News.
22: Stocks finished lower. The Dow down 107 points at the bell. The S&P down 13, slipping from a record high. The Nasdaq also finishing in the red, down 73 points. I'm Lisa Brady. This is Fox News.
29: Increasing cloudiness through the afternoon with highs in the low 80s and winds out of the southeast at about 10 to 15. We'll see a few isolated showers and a thunder shower can't be ruled out overnight tonight, but don't look for any widespread rain and it'll be isolated with lows in the low 60s and light southeast winds. Then a cold front swings through on Saturday morning, switching our winds to the northwest. A few morning showers, then decreasing clouds late, breezy northwest winds and highs near 80. From the Flag Skywatch Weather Center, I'm Chief Meteorologist Dean Wysocki.
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0: we forgot again. We'll do it this hour. Forgot to get a qualifier for the Vegas getaway vacation.
1: Great gridiron getaway. Huh?

0: Greta Van Fleet. What happened to the band, man? It's like when they became adults, the band just took a nosedive.
1: I guess so.
0: What was he, 17 here? I'm the black smoke. No matter how you listen to us, whether you're listening on our flagship station, 970 WDAY, you're listening Central Western North Dakota on 1090 The Flag, or if you're listening in the East on AM 1100 The Flag, your smart speaker, your free phone app, whatever, 701-293-9000. 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So a lot of talk about something a lot of people just didn't know about or heard much about it. And that is Kratom. Governor Doug Burgum, I was just reading an article about Burgum. Governor Kelly Armstrong, who we had on the program the day that the press conference, said, look, man, this is it. No, we've got to get on top of this. I'm calling a special session. We got to figure something out here. He wants a total ban. And that exact same day, also had special agent charged with DEA happened to be on that day too and talked about it. Now they put it on the synthetic they put on Schedule 1. Haven't touched the botanic yet, or botanical yet. But I believe the special agent said down the road, they're looking at that. Governor Armstrong, it's a total ban. Man, we got so many calls and emails from people, and every one of them said the same thing. Yes, ban the synthetic. That's where the problems are coming from. But don't do a ban on the botanical.
1: Well, and it will be an interesting discussion because I've seen where at least one state legislator has come out and openly said he uses it for pain management also.
0: Yep, and we'll find out what's going to happen. I don't think they're going to do a total ban on it. I just don't. I think what you're going to see out of this special session is I think you're going to see age restrictions and possibly banning the synthetic but not the botanical. At least that's what I'm never right on this stuff, but... But anyway, there's another issue that's coming up. Remember, we had the gal that called into the show last week, very open about her drug addiction.
1: Yeah, I believe Stacy, right?
0: I think that's what it was.
1: Yeah.
0: It talked about how she used botanical kratom to get her off the, was she a heroin and everything else?
1: Maybe. Yeah, it was the hard drugs.
0: Unbelievable story. And many people saying, look, I use the botanical for pain management, and I have no problem with the synthetic being banned. Well, there's another problem that could possibly arise, and that is how do you handle what could turn into kratom withdrawal issues? Because this stuff across the board is banned now in North Dakota for 30 days, and we don't know what's going to happen with the special session. A gentleman that might be able to tell, well, I know he can talk to us about it. Dr. Dan Kramer, he's the chief clinical officer for behavioral health at the state hospital in Jamestown, North Dakota. Doctor, I know you're a busy man. Thanks for giving us some time this afternoon.
2: Yeah, happy to be here, Jay. And just real quick, I'm the chief clinical officer with the behavioral health clinic, so the eight outpatient clinics across the state.
0: Okay. So let's talk about the concern of withdrawals. I mean, how long, if what is it? Rob Port did an article, and that's how I got hooked up with you. But he talked in his article... The Dunn County Commission in Western North Dakota, Cassandra Altringer, family nurse practitioner from the Coal Country Community Health Center's clinic in Kildare, addressed the commissioners about the impacts that Kratom's having in the local community. She emphasized that a majority of her patients in her addiction medicine program during the past 8 months, a majority, it's due to Kratom usage. Is it being used that much in North Dakota?
2: You know, it's really been in the last year that we've been seeing and hearing more and more about kratom use. So I think absolutely we're seeing a significant increase. We don't have a lot of data on the exact numbers, but anecdotally, as I've talked to some of my leadership across our clinics, we're absolutely seeing an increase in the use.
0: So tell my listeners, will you explain what there's two forms of it. There's botanical, which says natural, and then there's synthetic. And it sounds like it's the synthetic. Are we... right in saying that or assuming that it's the synthetics that's causing all the problems?
2: I think that's the scariest, right? Because it's so unregulated. But I think anything you buy, there's really no guarantee what you're getting.
0: Sure.
2: I think that's one of the concerns is the availability is just outpacing the regulation and the knowledge on the product. And so I think that's what we're seeing. But at Kratom in general, we do see overdoses across the board. We have seen overdoses across the board with Kratom, including both synthetics and botanicals.
0: So what does Kratom do to somebody? I mean, explain, you take Kratom, what does it do to you? Is it like a stimulant? Does it put you in a euphoria high? What's it do?
2: It's interesting because it's a little bit of both, right? So in low doses, it does create that stimulant effect. But then in higher doses, then it creates more of that depressant or opioid-like effect. So depending upon kind of the doses that people are using, you might initially get that stimulant effect, that high, and then crash.
0: So this gal out in Dunn County, which, by the way, what is that population? About 4,000 out there in Dunn County. I mean, she was telling the commission out there, you know, when people come to see me, they're usually at a point that they cannot pay their bills. They're struggling feeding their children. They can't function at work. So that's when people come to me because they are at that point where they have run out of stops. They can't buy the substance anymore. So it sounds like this stuff is very addictive.
2: Yeah, that highlights exactly that it is highly addictive, that people are experiencing the negative effects of it, but still struggling to discontinue use. And, you know, so that's one of the things I want to make sure we have a chance to highlight today is that, and part of it is that you just feel so lousy, you know, once you start to withdraw, that there are opportunities or options out there to get help. There's opioid treatment providers. Our behavioral health clinics are making sure we're available to help support people. People can even reach out to their primary care, right? But I think it's important that people know, because to your point, people wait till it's so bad and it's kind of at that point where it's a last resort. We want people to know that you can reach out at any time and we will do our best to help support you and through that process. And I think the other thing with that is this happens outpatient, right? So I think sometimes people worry like, I've got to go somewhere. I've got to get locked up in a facility or go to a facility. That's really not the case that our opioid treatment providers are doing this in the community and people are able to stay at home.
0: Okay. Because people, they may have jobs or family they got to take care of, and you're right. The first thing they think of is, I'm going to be gone for 30 days, 60 days. I can't do that. I'll figure out something else. And we know usually how that turns out. How long before withdrawal starts happening, doctor?
2: You know, it can happen pretty quick with Kratom, within a few days, and often the first 2 to 3 days are the worst, but withdrawal can last up to a week with Kratom.
0: Wow. What are the withdrawal symptoms? I mean, how bad is it as bad as, let's say, heroin or fentanyl when it comes to withdrawal? Or is it just vary per person, I suppose?
2: Yeah, I think it varies a lot per person. It's similar to the withdrawal from like an opiate, right? So there can be anxiety. There can be what I've heard from a few of the folks that I know that have gone through this, really a lot of struggle sleeping, sweating, chills, aches. Sometimes it can get nausea can be included as part of that. So it just is kind of that feeling pretty cruddy and to a point where it can be pretty significant.
0: What is there any kind of, you know, because we talked about when one of our listeners called in and told her unbelievable backstory and how she's, you know, recovered and turned her life around. But she had used botanical Kratom to, you know, to help her with, I believe it was with her heroin addiction. Because she said methadone is just, no, that's just as bad as heroin. So she was using Kratom. But I know methadone is used, you know, in sometimes, or I don't know if it's quite often when it comes to people getting off heroin. Is there anything that would be prescribed if somebody's going through Kratom withdrawals and they go to get help? Is there something that helps alleviate that withdrawal like methadone supposedly does for heroin?
2: Yeah, so if our opioid treatment providers and even some of our other providers are able to help with medication-assisted treatments, mm-hmm. And there are a number of different options that they can use to help support people with that. And I think, again, individualized based on people's needs. But again, the goal being to try to help make it so that it's not, you know, again, the withdrawal can be so dramatic or significant for people to try to reduce that for them, help support them through that.
0: How big is the concern that we are going to see, because what, this Wednesday will be a week now that this stuff has been banned across the board in North Dakota for 30 days at least, could be longer depending on a special session. So how are you concerned that people are going to see a lot of people withdrawing from this stuff and not knowing what to do?
2: You know, yeah, that's the hope. And that's, you know, honestly, when you reached out about the interview, that's why I wanted to take it, is to make sure we're getting information out there about the fact that you please reach out, right? Because I think that's the fear, is that they're going through this and they feel very alone. A lot of times it's people that maybe have not been in addiction treatment or other services before, so they don't know who to reach out to. So just to make sure that they know that they have that support. And in fact, we've already seen it a little bit. We've seen an increase in people that use Kratom reaching out for help since this, you know, over the last week or so.
0: And again, I know you want to stress, look, nobody's looking down on you. Nobody's, you know, don't be afraid to go. If you're going through this withdrawal, number one, you're not going to get in trouble. You're not getting put in handcuffs and locked up. So do not be afraid to reach out. And again, there are medical providers out there that are going to be able to help you with this.
2: Yeah, that's 100% the message, that you know, you can reach out for help, that withdrawal is treatable, and you can get that help for it. And you're right, not a judgment. This is something that I think a lot of people have used for different reasons. Mm-hmm. But help is out there for you.
0: So is there a concern that with this ban, and again, we don't know what the special session was going to come of that, but is there a concern that, let's say, North Dakota does go down this road and say, okay, that's it, it's banned across the board? I gotta believe, Dr. Kramer, there's gotta be concern about that's gonna push people into the black market, which means the stuff could be even more dangerous, right?
2: Yeah, and I want to be careful about not kind of predicting forward what might happen, but I think, again, certainly regardless of you know, what happens legislatively, I mean, from our perspective, the most important part is that people have access to treatment, right? That they have access to care and support.
0: Mm-hmm. And again, go ahead.
2: You know, one other thing, you know, with this too, I think the importance of people understanding about the availability and use of Narcan, that one of the things that can happen when you're using Kratom and/or other opiates is there's that risk of overdose. And to make sure that people know that Narcan is widely available. It's available at Target. It's available at Walmart. You can go on the HHS website, and we have it available through the website. But how important that is, because, you know, we do recommend, even if, you know, whether it's Kratom or other opiates, that that if there's question about the potential of overdose, that Narcan is used right away.
0: We were told actually by the DEA, agent that we had, a special agent in charge out of Minneapolis, said that Narcan does not work for Kratom.
2: Yeah, and I know our recommendation from our medical director was we should be using Narcan. That if there's a question of overdose with Kratom, and part of it is sometimes people are using Kratom with other opiates, but even if it's just Kratom, that there's still that recommendation, best practices you would use.
0: Okay, all right. So it's just in case it's not just Kratom in their system. It could be fentanyl, and the Narcan could take you at least out of the fentanyl stage, right?
1: Well, and you brought up an interesting point, doctor, as well, because we've seen this is an emotionally charged subject.
0: Every subject is in this day and age.
1: A lot of people specifically bringing up, many of which we've seen, 80 to 90% agreeing with the banning of synthetic Kratom.
0: 7-0.
1: But so many people bringing up the benefits of botanical Kratom, and then going so far as to say, name one. 23 deaths in North Dakota, most all of which, apparently, according to the claims being made, were taking other illicit drugs with Kratom and then overdosing. It's emotionally charged. What would you say to those people that are saying this is blown out of proportion, all this kind of stuff?
0: Yes. Yeah. Good question, Ronnie.
2: Yeah, and I guess what I fall back to is right now we just really don't know what we're getting. Mm-hmm. Right now we just don't. When you're buying the product over the counter, you don't really know what you're getting. And so I think at this point, kind of that ban is saying, like, we just don't know. It's not.
0: Oh.
2: Yeah.
0: Well, and I think that's where Governor Armstrong had made the comment. He said it on the show as well, that it's the Wild West out there. Him meaning that you don't know what you're getting. There's just no regulations or anything on this stuff, at least in the state of North Dakota. No, 10 other states have banned it. And again, the DEA has put the synthetic version on the Schedule 1 list, and it sounds like down the road they probably or may go after the botanical as well.

0: this, then we don't know where it is yet, but it sounds like one public health region is considering opening a Saturday clinic to help people in the wake of the ban.
1: That's correct. I think the clinics are looking at how do we be responsive, right? Because again, as I mentioned, very quickly, we saw an increase of people saying, hey, I want to get off this now. How do I get help? And so I'm trying to make sure our local providers know how to best help them. And then there was that mention of the clinic looking at a Saturday option. Hey, let's open up on a Saturday and be available for people. And I think they're trying to move that forward.
0: Okay. Can you tell us where that is?
1: Yeah, I think it's okay to mention that's up in the Williston area.
0: Oh, that's up. See, and I thought you were going to say here in DeKalb County, Fargo area, just because of the size of our population, but up in the Williston. Yeah, do we know? Is it more prominent in certain parts of the state, or is there just really none of that information available because this is so new to everybody?
1: Yeah, I don't think I have enough data yet to be able to speak to that.
0: All right, Dr. Dan Kramer, anything else that you want to get out to the public regarding Kratom that they need to know or should know?
1: I think we hit on all the things I wanted to make sure we talked about. But again, I think that the biggest thing is to reach out to one of our opioid treatment providers or our local clinics if you're in need of support in getting off of the Kratom.
0: Dr. Kramer, appreciate the time this afternoon. And if you need anything regarding Kratom or anything else, you've got my cell phone now. Feel free to reach out to me anytime. And if you need to get something on the airwaves, we'll make sure it gets done for you, buddy.
1: Hey, sure, appreciate that. Thank you for the time.
0: Thanks, Doctor. Appreciate your time this afternoon. So there you go. Yeah, Kratom stuff, man. It's crazy. Like I said, I've heard of it before.
2: Yeah.
0: You know, prior to Governor Armstrong, but just didn't know a whole lot about it. But this thing is blowing up.
2: The only thing that I had ever heard was the name about three or so weeks before Governor Armstrong had his press conference. And to be honest with you, I mean, other than hearing people's very bad responses and reactions, I don't even know that I still know a lot about it or enough about it. But in asking the doctor that question, it is very emotionally charged on both sides of the issue. There's so many claims being made out there. The most recent one I saw was someone claiming there have been zero deaths in North Dakota, attributed every one of those 23 people.
0: I saw that.
2: Were using other drugs, all this kind of stuff. Yeah. I mean, I'm going to take the word of my state health official who is saw those death certificates and, you know,
0: well, it's going to be interesting. I don't know how many people. Yeah, you can go testify, I believe, at a special session. It's going to be interesting to see what the back and forth is and where the lawmakers go with this. But again, what was crazy was every person that called this program or emailed this program last week when this first came out, they were all on the same page. And that was, they have no problem with the synthetic version being banned.
2: Right.
0: They had no problem with that at
2: all. Many even mentioning the age restrictions you had suggested.
0: Yeah. What did I say? 21?
2: Yeah.
0: 21 or older. Well, there you go. There you go from the doc there. Man, scary stuff.
2: It is.
0: But again, you know, I see why Governor Armstrong's calling it the Wild West, because that's what it is. There's no regulations on this stuff.
2: No, I mean, under the previous, you know, before the ban went into place, you could literally, because at that time it was a legal product, just walk in anywhere and get some.
0: Yeah, you could be 11 years old and go in and buy this stuff. So there you go. All right. When we come back, we got some other topics to hit. We'll get your phone calls, your emails, 701-293-9000. 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Jay Thomas Show.

0: Ian McCoy's on the phone from J&M Truck Sales. Hey, Ian, what do you have for wheel loaders right now?
1: Scott, we got all sorts of them. I got some Cats, some John Deere, some Volvo, some Case. Nice low-hour stuff. Good rubber. Clean, not smoked in. You won't find nicer ones around here.
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6: From the Flag Family News Center, I'm Chris Larson. Two Washburn residents are facing serious charges after allegedly stealing more than 22,000 artifacts from the McLean County Historical Museum. Investigators say the massive heist involved historical items and cultural relics taken from the facility. Authorities have charged both individuals as they work to recover the stolen pieces of local history. A Fargo man is stepping up to help disaster victims after a devastating earthquake in Columbia left several members of his family without home. Nico Montez has launched a local fundraising effort to help his relatives rebuild and provide emergency relief supplies to others impacted by the quake. Outdoor enthusiasts are being advised to use caution on the water. State health officials have added two more water bodies to North Dakota's harmful algal bloom list. That brings the total to 10 lakes or reservoirs currently under an advisory or warning due to toxic blue-green algae. Environmental officials warn that swimming or allowing pets in affected waters can cause severe illness, advising everyone, when in doubt, stay out. For continuous coverage, visit our websites or download our mobile app. From the Flag Family News Center, I'm Chris Larson.
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9: Increasing cloudiness through the afternoon with highs in the low 80s and winds out of the southeast at about 10 to 15. We'll see a few isolated showers and thunder shower can't be ruled out overnight tonight, but don't look for any widespread rain. It'll be isolated with lows in the low 60s and light southeast winds. Then a cold front swings through on Saturday morning, switching our winds to the northwest. A few morning showers, then decreasing clouds late, breezy northwest winds, and highs near 80. From the Flag Skywatch Weather Center, I'm Chief Meteorologist Dean Wysocki.
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0: There's one near you.
20: There is one near you. Nestle King Size Candy Bar is just $1.69. Hot tamales and corn nuts, 79 cents.
0: Oh, I recommend the original and the Mexican street corn.
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0: Mm-hmm.
20: Okay, so did I hear some guy call into the coffee club this morning about a street or something in West Fargo he was having a fit about?
0: Why, yes.
20: I did.
0: Yes,
20: okay, you did. I wasn't hearing that. I didn't catch the whole thing. I just caught parts of it. So yeah. Did he say the street?
0: I thought maybe it was 17th or something. Now, I know where Harry's Steakhouse is. Isn't there some cones there or something? But anyway, it was during the small business segment, and he just was apparently very frustrated. By road construction,
20: well,
0: West Fargo.
20: That to people.
0: Asking,
20: it's not just West Fargo.
0: Do you have any idea when this construction is going to be completed?
20: I know that there's construction's been going on quite some time on 9th, which eventually turns into Veterans Boulevard. That runs along the high school.
0: Yeah.
20: West Fargo. But that's been going on for months now, and it's from Main Avenue up past the high school. It looks like they're cutting out sections of concrete, and I don't know if that's something to do with the storm sewer inlets or whatever. But they're working on that for quite a while. But yeah, if you continue on 9th, and I question this because I drive by it every night going home from work. And I believe, is that 17th? I don't know if that's, it goes along the truck stop and along the Holiday Inn Express. Then if you keep heading west, you end up where Harry's is.
0: Yeah.
20: Harry's would be on your... Be on your left there, then you turn to go on 9th.
0: Mm-hmm.
20: And there's been cones there for months, right at that stoplight. It looks like they took out like the berm. They cut that berm out of there months ago. I mean, I want to say this is way back in the springtime, late spring. And nothing else has been done to it. The cones just sit there. I don't know if that's what he's talking about. And I don't know why that one hasn't been complete. I don't know, because it looks like all they basically now have to do is put the markings.
0: Right.
20: I have no idea. I don't know if anybody knows anything about that project or not, right there in front of Harry's. But again, they haven't worked on that in months, but the cones sit there.
0: And I know there are numerous construction projects going on in Fargo. Yeah. And, you know, we still...
20: 45th Street's crazy.
0: Some bad accidents have been... When I was going home Friday evening... on 42nd, and I don't believe there's any construction going on 42nd, there was a bad accident. There's been a lot of car accidents, both in rural and in cities.
20: Well, look what happened. Was it over the weekend night? The dude got killed here in Fargo.
0: Yeah, police are fleeing police or something. Yeah.
20: And the police cut off the run, and he ended up, crashing into a tree in between two apartment buildings and died on the scene. 30-some-year-old guy. But the construction stuff out in West Fargo, I have no idea which one he was talking about. But if it's the one by Harry's, that one I question every day. It's like, what do we need to do here?
0: Right.
20: Throw some paint on the road and call it a day? Can you get these big barrels out of the road?
0: Blocking an entire lane of traffic?
20: It's not even blocking a lane of traffic. I don't know what they're doing there.
0: Right.
20: Why they cut that out.
0: Okay.
20: But like I said, it's just been sitting dormant for months now.
0: Well, and you wonder, too, you know, now I hate to say this, but it's true. I mean, school's literally just a week or so away.
20: Yep.
0: And, you know, if these projects are still going on, even more traffic bottlenecked and school buses.
20: Well, the one by the high school, West Fargo Packers there, that one, it kind of looks like they're getting pretty close to having that one wrapped up. But the one I'm curious about is in our neighborhood, and that's South Elementary. That was part of this latest bonding package where they're putting millions into that school, updating it and putting an addition on there. And because I drive by that every day, she's a couple blocks from the house. And they put in a big, massive parking lot so the teachers don't have to park on the street anymore, which is going to be really nice, actually.
0: Yeah.
20: Because you leave in the morning, and then you turn on to 7 to get to Cheyenne Street. And the teachers are there. They're opening their car doors, and that road is not that wide.
0: Very
20: narrow.
0: You got
20: to be careful so you're not clipping the door off a teacher's car. But now the teachers, there's that big open field, And they just put in this big massive parking lot there for the teachers. So that's going to get them off the street. But the school itself, South Elementary, that's not even close to being done. That thing is ripped apart. I mean, I got to believe the kids are still going to go there this fall. But, man, there's a lot of work left to be done.
0: Yeah. And then I think I just sent you I believe it was the city of Fargo, just sent a release about an upcoming meeting for all of the projects that special assessments will be. And that was a long list.
20: Mm-hmm.
0: So
20: let's get caught up on some phone lines are open, 701-293-9000. That's how you get on the program. Something you want to talk about, toss it out there. I do want to go back to the guy from Staples that has been arrested and is sitting at Clay County. They found the Honor Flight for North Dakota, Minnesota trailer. It's been found on property in Staples. Guy burnt all the items inside, threw them in a burn pit on his property, yeah, and burnt everything. And jail and restitution is not going to be enough for this guy. A judge needs to send a message. You know, this isn't going to be tolerated. And I wrote out my sentencing, and I'll get to that in a little bit. Jay, I saw a side-by-side picture of Minnesota transgender woman, State Representative Leah Fink, I don't know who that is, and Royce White with his wig gone. Lee is nearly as big as Royce White. The caption says, how is Royce White any less of a woman than Leah? Oh, God, I have no idea who that is. Veteran started, hang on, is it Raphael? Is that who it is?
0: Yes.
20: Okay, Raphael, you're going to be first there in Fergus Falls. Hang on, buddy. Jay, the gadget that stole the trailer should be sentenced to work at the VA. Ha! That happens to be what I put down in my sentencing guidelines. There are plenty of toilets to scrub, bedpans to empty, food to serve, dishes to scrub, floors to mop, etc. He'll never be bored. Give his wage to the Legion. Raphael, Jay Thomas Show.
1: Yeah, I guess I just wanted to start with a moment of silence for Lindsey Graham. I've just been having a really tough time dealing with it.
20: Okay, say that again, because there's a lot of background wind.
1: Yeah, I just said I thought we should do a moment of silence for Lindsey Graham.
20: No.
1: I know we've all been having a hard time dealing with his passing.
20: Yeah, we actually did that on the show when it happened.
1: Oh, of course.
20: Yeah.
1: Okay.
20: Yeah. Anything else?
1: Yeah, also, I just think everybody should be primarying for Mike Lindell. He's the only candidate that can win.
20: You think he's the only one that on the Republican side that can beat Amy Klobuchar?
1: Yes, I do. I mean, He's the man with the endorsement. You can't go against President Trump.
20: Well, yeah. What you got to do is you got to get Rocks and Cow Country have got to get out and vote. They've got to get out there and vote. They've got to vote, Raphael. Appreciate the phone call. Jay, I bet the guy that stole the trailer's widow would enjoy all the floral arrangements at his funeral. Send him on a ride with the local CVMA. Story will read. Okay, I'm not going to take that any farther. So if you have not heard, again, the trailer that was stolen on August 3rd from the American Legion in Moorhead, it was the North Dakota, Minnesota Honor Flight trailer with all their merchandise in her, $30,000 worth. The trailer, it's been found, but all the merchandise gone, burnt.
0: Yeah, I just...
20: The trailer itself, I believe the trailer's fine.
0: As far as we know, yes. Yeah.
20: According to the criminal complaint filed Monday, surveillance video captured a red Chevrolet pickup truck pulling alongside the trailer at approximately 2:45 a.m. on August 3rd. Person was seen exiting the truck before it drove off with the trailer attached. Investigators were able to identify the vehicle and trace it to this Andert. And his name, by the way, is Robert Joseph Andert. He's 74 of Staples, Minnesota. Search warrant executed as property in Staples on August 7th. Investigators found a burn pile on the property containing evidence that the Honor Flight merchandise had been burnt. This is just unreal.
0: Yeah.
20: Andert's wife told investigators he had arrived with a white trailer he claimed to have purchased online earlier in the week. When detectives contacted Andert, He admitted to having the trailer and agreed to return it. He also admitted to burning the merchandise inside. And again, people are going off on his wife on social media. It's like, leave her alone. What do you? Why didn't she ask more questions? Why didn't she do this? There's probably a lot of reasons why, okay? So don't go after her.
0: Well, not only that, but I mean,
20: after this guy.
0: Yeah, exactly. When did this become a society where we're not making the person who actually committed the act personally responsible?
20: Or you're supposed to feel sorry for the person, too. You hate those folks, too.
0: Yeah. Well, you know, he's a victim of circumstance. Really?
20: Mm-hmm. So I said earlier that he needs to go in front of a judge. A judge needs to come up with a sentence that's going to stand out. Now, I'm not saying, you know, okay, he goes to jail for 20 years. That's not what I'm saying. But something to send a message. Who was the DFL lawmaker in Minnesota up in my neck of the woods where I was from up there? She just got sentenced for a hit. Remember, she hit and killed somebody up by, was it Nashwalk?
0: Vaguely remember that.
20: And
0: yeah.
20: She just got sentenced here a week or so ago, but left the scene. And part of her sentencing is because it happened over, I believe, over the 4th of July weekend. I think it was last year. So for the next 5 years, she has to spend 4th of July weekend in jail. Every 4th of July weekend in jail for the next 5 years. That's part of her sentencing.
0: It's a unique alternative punishment, yeah.
20: It is. It is. Mike, you're up on the Jay Thomas Show. Mike, are you there? Kill him.
0: Was there when I picked up the phone.
20: Had your opportunity there, Mike.
0: Yeah.
20: I had to let you go, man. So I was asking earlier, what would make a punishment for this guy? I do think he should do some jail time. And I do think he has to pay restitution to the Honor Flight. But I think he needs more than that. And my thoughts were what an emailer said. I think that the week that he stole that trailer for the next, I don't know, let's say 4 years, 5 years, Ronnie, listeners, that he has to volunteer a week at the VA hospital every year for the next however many years. The week that you stole that trailer.
0: Yep.
20: And you're going on an honor flight. You're going to go on an honor flight and see what these men and women have been through. Bruce, Jay Thomas Show.
2: Hi, Jay.
20: Hey,
2: I'm spitballing here, but I'm a veteran. Okay. I'm a Navy veteran and an Army veteran.
20: Thank you.
2: And I am willing to provide $1,000 to go to the honor flight. If we can get other people to match that, it could be to organizations, individuals, in organizations, whatever. But at least it would be seed money going back to the honor flight. And would you be willing to have some of the veterans come on and tell their stories?
20: I've done that many, many times in the past. We've had veterans on this program.
0: Mm-hmm.
20: Yeah.
2: So would you be willing to kind of sponsor this this seed money idea?
20: Yeah. So when you say sponsor, what do you want me to do, Bruce? You're kind of putting me right on the spot without knowing any more information.
2: What I would want from you is just to say that you would be the collector of the money.
20: I would.
2: So the money would come the WDA.
20: I wouldn't have a problem with that. But with that said, that is something that would have to go through management here.
0: Honor flight as well.
20: The management here would have to coordinate with you on that. I mean, I'd be more than happy to do whatever I can to help veterans.
0: Promote it.
20: Our son Derek is a veteran.
2: Sure.
20: I have no problem with that. But yeah, the best thing to do is go through management, and they'll take it from there. We can all get together and figure it out. But yeah, I'd be on board with it.
2: Okay. I'm just spitballing here.
20: No, so. That's how it starts, buddy. That's how it starts.
2: Okie dokie.
20: Thanks, Bruce. Appreciate it. Jay, has Minnesota not had enough embarrassment? Now the thief who stole from vets has to add this to this disgusting story. Only 15 miles from where I live. Don't know him. Thank goodness. Well, you can't blame that on Minnesota.
0: No. No, that's...
20: But I get your frustration.
0: Yeah, that's someone who needs to and be punished accordingly, mm-hmm. take personal responsibility, because they intentionally opened a trailer, saw Veterans Honor Flight
20: that's
0: on
20: what I don't
0: gear,
20: get. I mean, I just don't get how you're that heartless.
0: And then burned it.
20: You cannot tell me in this day and age, you open that trailer, I don't care how old you are, where you're from, you open that trailer and don't know what that stuff is.
0: Yep, you saw it.
20: And your answer is, okay, I'm gonna burn all this merchandise. All right, emailer just said for caller Bruce, I'll throw in $100. Yeah, Bruce, get a hold of our front desk and they'll get you in touch with management. Mm-hmm. All right, 353. Oh,
0: we should totally do that.
20: Do it, Ronnie, do it.
3: The march is on.
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20: 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All right, man. 354, Jay Thomas Show.

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9: 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The Flag. It's 4 o'clock.
10: The president says he won't apologize for higher gas prices. Elisa Brady, Fox News, because he says he did the right thing in the conflict with Iran.
11: So for you to pay a tiny little bit more for your gasoline, just remember you're doing it so that a very evil country cannot have a country. Really, it's the number one state sponsor of terror in the world. We don't want to have them have a nuclear weapon, so remember that.
10: This as Democrats hammer affordability concerns ahead of the midterm elections.
11: The Democrats saying that is a hoax because they're the ones that cause the affordability. We're bringing the prices way down. Look at what's happening.
10: Two reports this week show cooling inflation, but still well above the Fed's target. President Trump says Iran is being badly defeated.
11: Pretty soon I'll be declaring the Hormuz Strait a territory of the United States.
10: Iran still insisting it controls the strait. The president speaking at a police academy on New York's Long Island. The man charged with killing healthcare executive Brian Thompson confesses in court. Luigi Mangione pleading guilty to federal stalking charges that could send him to prison for life.
12: Mangione, fairly unemotional, actually, read this letter aloud, saying, quote, "Before traveling to New York, I used a 3D printer to make a gun. I traveled to New York with the intent to shoot Brian Thompson. On the morning of December 4th, 2024, I shot Mr. Thompson in Manhattan. I knew what I was doing."
10: Fox's Brian Yenes. The defense will now argue a state murder case should be tossed out under New York's double jeopardy law. Just getting word of a potential mid-air disaster averted today in Phoenix, where an air traffic controller realized two American Airlines jets mistakenly had the same flight number, acting quickly to keep them a safe distance apart. The FAA and the airline will investigate how that happened. 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
16: Yay!
10: The former South Carolina attorney, previously convicted of killing his wife and son, wins a change of venue for his new trial after the murder convictions were overturned. A pretrial hearing held today.
17: Judge Deborah McCaslin considered a number of motions, including one from Alex Murdaugh's attorney, Dick Harpootlian, in which he asked for a copy of the potential jury list before any court staff began a process of eliminating potential jurors. Pointing out the reason they even get a second trial here is due to court clerk Becky Hill's attempt to sway jurors' opinions in the first trial.
18: But when we have evidence that the clerk of court is attempting to influence the jury to obtain a guilty verdict so she could sell more books, when did that start? Did it start when she started winnowing down people she thought might be helpful to us?
17: The judge said wherever trial ends up being held, she will ensure that part of the process is done properly. Jessica Rosenthal, Fox News.
10: The judge says to protect the defendant's constitutional rights, a move out of Colleton County is necessary, but she did not name a new venue. Hawaii is in for a stormy weekend, with the Big Island now under a hurricane warning as Tropical Storm Lala approaches.
19: The National Weather Service is calling for rain measured in feet, mudslides, strong winds, and flooding all possible in parts of the state over on the Big Island, where the strongest impacts are expected.
10: Fox Weather's Katie Byrne in Honolulu, which is now included in a tropical storm watch.
19: Honolulu police are preparing for the possibility of deploying once conditions deteriorate. For us, that'll start tomorrow, but to the south of us is where the first impacts will be, peaking Saturday.
10: Forecasters expect Lala to become a hurricane as it approaches the Big Island. An unexpected slump in spending in July. Retail sales dropping 0.6 of a point, Economists were expecting a slight increase, possibly driven in part by earlier back-to-school shopping. Stocks finished lower, the Dow down 107. I'm Lisa Brady, Fox News.
16: Cloudy skies during the evening hours with a few light showers as we head towards late evening. We'll have temperatures in the 70s, bottoming out overnight in the low 60s with a few isolated showers and thundershowers. Then Saturday, we'll see any early morning showers end, and then a cold front swings through, breezy northwest winds, highs in the upper 70s. The pick day of the weekend will be Sunday with sunshine and highs in the low 80s. From the WDAY Radio Skywatch Weather Center, I'm Chief Meteorologist Dean Wysocki.
20: Are you a worrier? 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I am Darren Hefty with Hefty Seed Company. 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

0: we found out why the Honor Flight trailer was stolen.
1: Oh, I haven't heard this.
0: You'll love this.
1: Am I going to be even more upset than I already am? Oh, that's just... Why do you do this stuff to me?
2: I had to.
3: Oh, I needed something to haul my bike to Sturgis.
1: What? You have got to be me.
3: I wouldn't. You're my favorite.
1: Oh, boy.
3: Welcome to it. Another gorgeous day, man.
1: All right. So I was already upset yesterday. Yeah, now
3: many are.
1: Yeah, now I'm like, no mercy. Yeah. Sweep the leg.
3: Well,
1: just, you know, let's be done with this, dude.
3: On my list of, you know, what my punishment was, you're banned from Sturgis now for life, too.
1: Well, not only that, but guess what? Your bike has been seized and we are auctioning it off with all funds going to Veterans Honor Flight.
3: Well, they called them down at Sturgis, say, hey, you got that trailer. Bring it back. Okay, I'll bring it back.
1: Yeah,
3: I'd have had the police down there arrest him right on the spot.
1: In the immortal words of the young lady in Forrest Gump, are you stupid or something?
3: I get my bike and belongings to Sturgis. Yeah. Oh, yeah. Fun never ends, buddy.
1: Yeah.
3: Fun never ends.
1: I just, you know, now my blood pressure is at the same level it was yesterday.
3: Slow your role, player. You're going to be just fine.
1: I'm coming, Elizabeth. It's the big one. The big one.
3: What's in the trailer?
1: Have you seen there's a new I'm presuming it's AI generated, but it's this.
3: What's in the?
1: It's Sanford.
3: Yeah.
1: Doing his.
3: Red Fox.
1: Elizabeth. Yeah, Red Fox. But instead, he's got a Philadelphia 76ers uniform out, and that's LeBron when the first foul is called. I'm coming, Elizabeth. You know?
3: Well. All right, 701-293-9000. Come on, light them up. Let's talk. You don't have anything on the table, Jay. People put something on the table.
1: Right?
3: Why do I always have to set the table?
1: Put all your cards on the table.
3: 701-293-9000, our Thor building studio line, post frame construction for ag commercial industry, best in the business. 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That is our Red Wing Boot and Shoe Studio inbox, 3003 Main Avenue in Fargo, where Teresa and her crew are going to take great care of you. They do a fantastic job. Love my boots. 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We'll do the repairs if needed.
1: If you're going to be on your feet for 10, 12 hours, like a lot of these construction guys, road crew guys.
3: And gals.
1: Yes, and gals. I'm telling you, the dogs were barking, throbbing last night. Look into the custom orthotics, because if you're going to be on your feet that long during the day, you need to be comfortable.
3: All right, and throughout the morning and yesterday and... Probably continue. The situation involving the Wild Rice Bar, the alleged situation, all I'm going to say on this, because, you know, there's always three sides to every story.
1: Right.
3: There's one side, their side, and then there's the truth. I'm not saying it's not true, but my only comment is Wild Rice Bar, you need to address this better than the way you did, okay? That's not going to fix the situation. You need to address it better.
1: Yeah.
3: I'm just leaving it at that.
1: Yeah, and these things.
3: And I got no dog fight. I mean, I don't know the owners. I don't know anybody who works there. Just, you know, I saw the original post and the response has just been overwhelming and it's crazy. But yeah,
1: I saw the response from
3: Wild Rice. And then I saw the response from the cook that was involved and he said, I was treated horribly. So I'd address it a little bit better. You're going to have some business issues. All right, 11 minutes after 2 o'clock. What do we got on the program today? Oh boy, no surprise there. President Trump once again set off a firestorm and broke the interweb with his executive order on vaccinations for kids.
1: Yeah, there's
3: all he's saying is this is the recommendation. You still have a choice as a parent to which one to do.
1: Well, so that's the key part.
3: I can't believe
1: this.
3: How many vaccinations kids have to get. I'm like, what?
1: Yeah.
3: Holy cow.
1: Yeah, and that's the key part of it.
3: To
1: my understanding, no one is telling parents and or their family doctor that you cannot get these vaccinations. Yeah. They are not preventing you. But this is why people distrust the media. Because our top of the hour news story at 10 o'clock this morning was doctors are just not behind this at all. A complete fear mongering, and the executive order will prevent parents from getting children's needed vaccinations.
3: No, it doesn't. It doesn't affect that at all. Not one bit. Hey, Ken, Jay Thomas Show.
4: Hey, good afternoon. No, I'm looking for some place to vent. I'm not a big basketball fan, but I don't watch much pro sports of any kind, but I started watching the WNBA.
3: You and a lot of other people.
4: These people are really athletes, and it just blows my mind at how many, how far they can hit a basket. But that one Lynx player the other day, she made a new record. She hit 10 three-pointers in a game.
3: No.
4: So anyway, what I'm calling about is that the league is looking at this controversy over trans people coming. And it's like, this is a woman's thing. Why? They're physical enough. They don't need guys in there. I bet you they could beat most of these guys anyway, unless they get somebody like LeBron James in there. But anyway, there ought to be some way to keep this a woman's sport.
3: Exactly. It's the WNBA. You know what? Here's the thing. You've got the money that's coming in. I mean, they're still losing money, but it's not like it has before when it comes to the amount of money coming in. You have star players on there that are putting people seats in the arses in the seats. And this WNBA can't get out of the way of themselves. They're going to implode on themselves. And it's all of this transgender thing. It's the WNBA. That simple.
4: You know, I used to go to State Fair, and like you were mentioning yesterday, I don't want no part of the cities. And I actually considered about going down because they say it's quite a vibe to be in that arena when these women are playing.
3: No.
4: It would have been fun to go sit in there and do it, but we'll keep it on the TV, I guess.
3: There you go, Ken. Appreciate the phone call. Yeah, Ronnie, they can't get out of their own way.
1: Well, no, and ultimately what this is also doing, there's been college women's basketball virtually as long as there's been college men's basketball, these are high-level skilled athletes,
3: very skilled
1: women that would then be denied an opportunity to play.
3: And now they have that opportunity, and now you've got the whole transgender thing.
1: Exactly.
3: I mean, give me a damn break. Matt Bismarck, Jay Thomas Show.
5: Hey, Jay.
3: Hey.
5: We worked in vaccines for several years.
3: Okay.
5: So here's the problem. Traditionally, the recommendation from the CDC meant everything because insurance companies would not cover a vaccine that wasn't recommended in the childhood immunization schedule or the adult immunization schedule even.
3: That makes sense.
5: So it was crucial for insurance companies to be recommended. It was kind of like the endorsement, right? Well, since the has made various proclamations about vaccines, and I think there was some other things with FDA, it has created a situation where now insurance companies have had to contradict what CDC says and says, well, we will cover this anyway, or on these plans we will cover this, but on these plans we won't. So what this creates is of a situation where a plan may or may not, and with childhood vaccinations, I'm sure they're going to continue to cover it if they were already.
3: Sure.
5: But if you separate these vaccines, every office visit is a charge. Every office visit is anytime you administer something, that person's got to get paid for that.
3: That's
5: right?
3: True.
5: So there's a copay, a co-insurance, whatever it is, and how much you're paying out of pocket is going to depend on the plan that you have. So it is further just creating a messy situation within the healthcare system. And on top of that, it's, you want to know why it's dumb? Because this idea about having being exposed to too many things in a single vaccine, your child, the moment you take the child home from the hospital, they're exposed in your car, in a, if you're traveling in an airplane, in a bus, whatever it is, there is so many more antigens that they're exposed to every day than in that vaccine that's in the at any given office visit that they're getting.
6: So,
5: because those are pared down and purified to, like, okay, we're only exposing the child to these antigens and that's it. Everything else out in the wide world throws everything at your immune system.
6: Well, let's be real on it. I mean, there has always been vax deniers. I mean, it's never been to the point it is now. And you know where I put the blame on that? Dr. Fauci 100%. And the CDC. They're the ones that caused this vaccination scare or nightmare in this country. They're the ones that did it. And as this crap keeps coming out regarding Fugazi, it's going to get worse. I was shocked, Matt, because, you know, our kids are in their 30s now. So it's been many, many years. I don't ever remember our boys having to get that many shots when they were younger. I just don't remember that.
5: We don't remember it because we just did it. Doc says, this is what you're getting. Hey, you come in for this office visit, you just got it. There wasn't any questioning, right? It was just, this is what we're doing today, period. End of discussion. Same thing with school. You're doing this, you're going here, you're doing that. You're running a mile. There was no exceptions. You just did it, right? And you can't, I mean, now, and I agree with you on Fauci, that's created a distrust in many institutions. I was working in vaccines when the MMR thing came up, which is what was being addressed by this executive order.
6: Yeah.
5: Like, we put that was an annoyance because Dr. Wakefield was discredited. I mean, he was got his medical license. It was a total sham thing. It was an annoyance at the time, but it didn't create the problem that we're seeing post COVID for the reasons that you just outlined. Exactly right.
6: Yeah, it's the whole Fauci CDC thing. And again, now that all this stuff is being exposed, things that people were saying for, you know, since 2020 or just after, and now it's all coming to fruition. And I think it's going to make, I think Matt, it's going to, I think it'll take decades and decades to be able to turn this around where people actually have gained trust in the CDC and other federal agencies. It's just the trust has been eroded,
1: which is sad because you had medical professionals. Yeah,
5: have a polio situation where that something comes along that's either extremely scary, like polio, but not necessarily highly fatal, or they fix it and it restores trust. I don't know what that looks like because there's been too many what I guess they would call noble lies. Like they felt like they were lying to us for our own good.
6: Yeah.
5: Right. And it's just it's destroyed everything.
6: They treated us like we were first graders. That's what they did.
1: And Matt, people should look up and watch the stories. I've seen a couple of the documentaries on Dr. Jonas Salk and creating the polio vaccine. And even back then, there were some people, including himself, that were wondering, should I do this? The good outweighs the bad. Like, we have to do this. We have to save children's lives. And they ended up making that decision, and it saved a country.
5: Well, 100%. And that was even riskier because they were using live attenuated vaccines, which they knew a portion of the population, they were going to give polio to some of them. No. They knew it. But they felt, on balance, it was worth saving overwhelming. I mean, we're talking 90 some plus. I forget what the numbers were, but they knew that, and that was the risk they had to take.
6: And sometimes, you know, you got to take the risks, but you really you've got to, you know, when you take that risk, you got to weigh everything. And in that case, they did the right thing. And my old thing with this Trump, what pisses me off, Matt, is that, like Ronnie said, you got the news media out there. They can't even report the truth. This is not saying the government's telling you what vaccinations
1: can
6: you can't have for your kids. And that's the way they're trying to report this. And that's just not true. Now, for me, if we had boys, Well, we do have boys, but if we had young kids again, I'm not listening to the media. I'm not listening to the president. I'm going to trust my doctor. And that might not sit well with people, but I have faith in my doctor. I'm going to talk to my doctor. Okay, doctor, do our boys really need all these shots, and do they need them right now, or can we spread these things out? Because that's now, I know dogs different than humans, but that's what Alex does with our dogs. They don't get all their vaccinations right away because we had a scare with one of our dogs. It messed our dog up. So now when she goes in, instead of getting, okay, the dog needs this, okay, we'll get one of them now. We'll wait a month or so, then we'll get the other one. So the dog isn't loaded up with all these vaccinations at once.
5: Well, the other part of the issue is, I don't know, I'm not in vaccines anymore. Mm-hmm. I'm not sure how well easily they can disentangle manufacturing, because it's not like they have production lines for

0: so you can get it split. But it's already set up in other countries. So if it's set up in other countries, you just got to figure out, okay, how do you do it here cost-wise and split it
1: and
0: here?
1: And Matt's 100% right. I mean, in a broader scope, there needs to be an insurance discussion. Like that need, mm-hmm. that industry needs to be torn apart and investigated to the hilt, because you're required to have those things. And then when you count on it being there, they're like, well, I don't think we're going to cover that.
0: Did we have this many shots 20 years? Matt, did we have this many shots 20 years ago? I don't think we did.
2: 20? Well, no, not quite as many. I couldn't pinpoint like how many additional ones have come up, but part of the development for some of them was decreasing the overall cost of disease burden into the healthcare system. There's a lot of things like that. When you look at the rotavirus vaccine, whooping cough, things that might not have been deadly but caused hospitalizations. You know, one hospitalization, you know, as you know, that can be hundreds of thousands of dollars. So it really just it depends on, you know, what the purposes of some of them were. Not all of them are like polio, right? So it's just that some of them were added on for purposes like that. But the other part of this, though, is these are arguments for Medicare for all, right? Because when you pit the insurance companies against what the government wants, I can assure you that's an argument for wrapping the whole thing into one.
0: But that's where the question comes in. Is there concern that you're wrapping everything in one? Are you overloading your system? Here's the thing that I don't like, Matt.
2: Because if the Trump administration is saying this is the way we want it, but the insurance company is saying, well, that's not how we're covering it, that's an argument for Medicare for all. Okay, fine, then. It's single payer now.
0: I have no problem with what Trump did yesterday. What I have a problem with is it being reported that, you know, he's telling you what you can and can't have, and that's just not the case. Now, of course, there's a whole argument, you know, when it comes to now affordability, because you're going to have to go if you do it that. But I believe you have that. You're going to have that choice, Matt. If you want your kids to get them all now, boom, you can get them all now. If you don't, you can spread it out. It's typical in this country. Anything that has to do with health care is just, it's a nightmare in this country.
1: You're one paycheck away from bankruptcy or medical issue.
2: The more complicated it is, the more the argument for single payer heats up.
0: Yep.
2: So that's one of the things that we've got to make it simpler, not more complicated. And this is my problem with this, is it's pitting government recommendations against the way it is covered and the way we pay for it out of pocket. It's a whole different matter if it's just us shelling it out, but that's not how the way it works.
0: Yeah, exactly. All right, brother, let's go. Good conversation. Of course, yeah. Matt was in that business for years.
1: Yes.
0: Email says, Jay, after Fauci, it's nearly impossible to trust the government. No one wants to roll the dice with their health and get buffaloed. Exactly. That's what I was saying earlier. This all comes from what the government did with COVID. Yeah. Fauci, the CDC, the powers. Look what you did to people.
1: Just like Matt said, agencies we should have and previously had
0: always
1: tons
0: trusted.
1: Of trust.
0: Yeah. Oh, the CDC says this?
1: That's okay. Now gone.
0: Yeah. And now, you know, all the fears that people had, well, it's all true.
1: Right.
0: These first the emails, or the diary, I should say, and now the text messages that are coming out. I mean, he knew women could miscarriage with this thing and poo-pooed it. Jay Thomas Show.
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4: From the Flagg Family News Center, I'm Chris Larson. A proposed resolution at the North Coast State Capitol is sparking debate. Republican State Senator Jeff Magrum plans to ask President Trump to grant clemency to Scott Fall and Yori Call. Both men were sentenced to life for their roles in the deadly 1983 Medina shootout that killed two U.S. Marshals. State Attorney General Drew Wrigley strongly opposes the measure, saying the pair should remain behind bars. Commuters along I-94 near Jamestown faced major delays yesterday following a fiery crash. It temporarily blocked traffic in both directions before emergency crews cleared the scene. There's no word on whether or not anyone was injured. MapBus rider hubs are moving starting Monday. The Ground Transportation Center will temporarily operate out of the former Downtown Engagement Center on 4th Street North. Route schedules remain unchanged. Retail changes are also coming to West Acres Mall. Outdoor retailer The North Face will move into the former Eddie Bauer location later this year. And at a Fargo funeral home, a new trained comfort dog named Betty is now helping families navigate grief during services. Betty is at Hanson Runsfold Funeral Home. And that's a check into your latest news headlines from the Flagg Family News Center. I'm Chris Larson.
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7: Cloudy skies during the evening hours with a few light showers as we head towards late evening. We'll have temperatures in the 70s, bottoming out overnight in the low 60s with a few isolated showers and thundershowers. Then Saturday, we'll see any early morning showers end, and then a cold front swings through, breezy northwest winds, highs in the upper 70s. The pick day of the weekend will be Sunday with sunshine and highs in the low 80s. From the WDAY Radio Skywatch Weather Center, I'm Chief Meteorologist Dean Wysocki.
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13: 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I think that's what the song was.
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15: 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We want to celebrate and honor our local teachers and anybody that works in that industry, whether you're custodial arts, whatever it is, man. 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So if you're a teacher or a school staff member, join us here at our studios, 2852 Thunder Road South, 11 to 1 tomorrow. We'll have a wide variety of food trucks providing free lunch, games for the kids, and so much more. It's our way of saying thank you for what you do. And Ronnie, who are those fabulous sponsors?
16: We have a lengthy list, I know, starting specifically with Glass Doctor, Otto of Moorhead, also Minco Construction, Kingpins, Thunder Road, UND Alumni Foundation, Bravera Bank, Capstone Financial Group, Center for the American Experiment, Welton's Tire, Remax Realty, Tom Clagio, Dave's Tire, Corwin Subaru, and United Valley Bank.
15: Man, couldn't do it without all those fine sponsors.
16: Yeah, thank you for doing that.
15: 701-293-9000, Sid is in Fargo. Hello, Sid.
17: Hello, Jay. Hey, I was listening to your debates about on the vaccines, and
15: about, man, conversation.
17: I'm kind of with you about conversation. Yeah. Yeah, but one of the things that got me, I'm listening to Jay Thomas say, I'm going to trust my doctor. Mm-hmm. You know, and you and I are on the same page with that.
15: Yeah.
17: But boy, I will never forget, I have a doctor that I've trusted for years, and I'm in his office during COVID because I got family pressures. It's like, you know, if you don't get this shot, you get COVID, you're going to die. So I went and talked to my doctor. My doctor, he got quiet. He looked at the floor. He goes, if I say anything against this shot, I can put my license at risk.
15: Mm-hmm. Nope.
17: That's the crap that needs to change, man.
15: Yeah, but,
17: you know, they're hearing that.
15: But your doctor, at least your doctor, though, told you. You know, he was honest with you. You know what I'm saying?
17: Yeah,
15: he could have. He could have just not said anything.
17: But that leaves me hanging dry. Yeah. You know,
15: this whole CDC. I mean, the COVID. The trust is gone. It's going to take decades for that trust to come back.
16: Or some kind of event, Matt referenced. Mm-hmm. Unfortunately, I don't want to see that. But something like similar to polio.
15: No, it's you know. Here's what gets me, Sid. So. Like you said, our boys are all grown and gone up. I don't know if you have children or not, Sid, but I don't ever remember having to give our boys having to get as many shots. In 1980, American children following the CDC immunization schedule, this is in 1980, received 23 uh-huh. vaccine doses in 7 shots against 7 different diseases. Now you go to 2024. The recommended number of routine vaccines had risen to at least 84 vaccine doses in at least 57 shots for 17 diseases plus the RSV. So that totals 18. Sid, that's crazy. That's a crazy amount.
17: That is crazy. And something else that just struck me just now, you know, every once in a while I still hear those things from the far, far right. And Alex Jones was saying that this vaccine was made to make women sterile and make children sterile. And now we find out that Fauci put in his notes that, if we give this to pregnant women, they're going to abort their children within the first trimester.
15: Yeah, there was I think it ended up being, a 12% chance of a miscarriage. These text messages, yeah. I think, are going to be more damning than his diary was. And what did they say? They got 30.
17: The craziest thing I'll say before I let you go.
15: Okay.
17: Is man, this Fauci character, regardless of his presidential pardon, he needs to be held accountable.
15: Yes, he does.
17: And that's all I get.
15: No, I'm with you. I'm 100% with you. And I think even people that were supporters of Dr. Fauci now realize that he's an evil man. He's an absolutely evil man. Now, what did they say, right? 35,000 text messages on that government issue phone they got their hands on?
16: Yeah, I didn't think the diary could be worse. And mm-hmm. apparently it's hold my beer moments.
15: Well, we're going to find out in the days to come. Let's go to Wheaton. Hey, Troy, you're up. Jay Thomas Show. Troy?
18: Yeah, can you hear me?
15: Yeah, we can hear you.
18: Yeah, can you hear me?
15: Yeah.
18: Yeah, I know back when I had cancer, and it was right in 2020,
15: mm-hmm.
18: and my cancer doctor would say, you know, you got to get a COVID shot because if you get COVID, it'll kill you. I was told that.
15: Yep.
18: I was told that. I had surgeons. I asked, well, give me the COVID shot then. And the doctors had no say. He couldn't give me a COVID shot. my surgeon at Sanford, he said, you got your COVID shot? Nope, don't have it. He couldn't give me the shot. My local doctors in Wheaton couldn't give me the shot.
15: What?
18: It wasn't controlled. The doctors had no say. That's what bugged the crap out of me.
15: Well, that's crazy if they're asking you if you've got your COVID shot, but and then they not can't giving give it to you. Where the hell do they think you're going to get it?
16: That
15: then?
16: Doesn't make
15: on
16: any
15: sense. On a street
16: sense.
15: Corner somewhere?
18: That's what I said. And every doctor and surgeon and my cancer doctor, Roger Maris, and I, don't get me wrong, mm-hmm. I love all them doctors up at Roger Maris and the nurses at Sanford.
15: They're fabulous up there.
18: You know, they saved my life.
15: Yeah.
18: But why didn't the doctors have any say about giving you that shot? So then that made me kind of like suspicious.
15: Sure.
18: I started checking into things and started paying attention on the radio, and you'd listen that my wife would have Good Morning America on, and they just came with one lie after another about hydroxychloroquine and all this stuff. I go talk to my stepdad that lived by himself on the farm, old Korean vet. He said they gave him hydroxychloroquine when they were in Korea so they wouldn't get malaria. So, wow. I mean, in Good Morning America said it would kill you.
15: Yeah, I hope we never, Troy, go through this garbage again, because again, this is what has eroded so much of the trust the American people used to have in these agencies. Like I said earlier, remember, Troy, I mean, I don't know how old you are, but I mean, most of my growing up adult life, if the CDC said something, it's like, holy smokes, the CDC saying that? Okay, then, you know, they know what they're doing. But that trust is gone. It's gone. And it was, you know, all this stuff being pushed on people and being threatened, and you know, your livelihood is being threatened. You're threatened
16: job.
15: To go to jail if
16: yeah.
15: you're, you know, talking and you're too close, having people over. It was all bananas. And we were many people like yourself. We were all going, well, this doesn't make any sense. This doesn't add up. And we were right. We were right.
18: Yeah.
15: It's a damn
18: well,
15: shame.
18: I finally got my shots, you know, after yep. I complained enough, I guess.
15: So
18: laying on the operating table. And
15: who finally gave you the shots? The nurses,
18: well, they did. I don't know if it was public health or whatnot, but after I complained when I was getting my surgery, the nurses asked me right in the operating room, do you get your shot yet? And I just, they can take that shot and you
15: yeah.
18: and whatever with
15: yeah.
18: it.
15: Yeah.
18: And then when I came to, the nurses were just laughing. They come, do you remember talking about that? Oh, yeah, whatever. And when I got back home, they called me from the Wheaton clinic and said, hey, we got a shot for you. Well, I just about didn't take it, but in order to go to Canada to go fishing, I had to have my shot, so that's why I took it.
15: Well, did you?
18: I took my second one. I'll never take another one.
15: Yeah, Damn it, I lost my train of thought. Oh, did you, speaking of, you know, how to take it to go to Canada, how to take it if you wanted to keep your job, how to take it for this, how to take it for that. And then now, you know, Aaron Rodgers, remember he was saying, you know, that, you know, wink, wink, but basically in the NFL, you had to take the shot if you wanted to, didn't want to go through the testing every day with the big, club up your nose.
16: Yep.
15: And everybody kind of poo-pooed him when he was saying, well, look, you know, there's so many guys running around, not just players, but also, you know, the head honchos in you know, for the teams. They were buying fake COVID cards. And now who was the other player that just came out and said, yeah, that's true. They were, a lot of them were running around with fake cards.
16: I remember hearing that.
15: It just came out today.
16: Yeah, I also remember Aaron Rodgers going on, and that just absolutely blew me away, knowing that that show is on ESPN, who's gone completely woke.
15: Yeah.
16: Let Aaron Rodgers go off on Fauci himself. During the Pat McAfee show.
15: I loved it. I loved it. Troy, appreciate the phone call. Congratulations, dude, on your getting better, man.
16: Yeah.
15: It's good to hear those stories. That's crazy, though. Did you get your shot? No. Well, you probably...
16: Do you remember...
15: Did people... Yes, just like any disease, some people need it.
16: Right.
15: Some people need it.
16: Immunocompromised, though, that was the concern. You're receiving treatments, your body's weak. Do you remember the passport card? I found mine the other day in my car.
15: Oh, really?
16: My shot passport. Oh, let me see your papers.
15: Oh, my. I didn't have those. Jay, hang on, callers. How much do you want to bet that the judge will give that Honor Flight trailer thief a slap on the wrist? Well, let's hope not, but it wouldn't shock me. Also, Jay, Fargo is getting wards, only crickets from the opposition. Crickets. I don't know what you mean by that. And it hasn't been voted on yet.
16: Right.
15: Gotta.
16: I think there are people who are opposed. Now, I would say if you're looking at it on the outside, there's quite a few that support it. But I think there are people who are opposed. They'll make their voice heard at the ballot box.
15: Well, again, my gut tells me that this thing's gonna get voted in the wards.
16: Looking on its face, I don't see how you're wrong.
15: No.
16: Yeah, I mean, the support appears to be there.
15: We'll find out.
16: People want to shout and wave their fist like we have had enough, and this is a way to do it.
15: 701-293-9000, email studio at wdayradionow.com. If you want to weigh in on the vaccines and what the president's executive order, what he did yesterday with the executive order. Jay, email, there are two men who call themselves transgender, which is a proven lie. What's that, Ronnie? 5 minutes. Oh, you give me a countdown. Okay.
16: Yeah, sorry.
15: Who want to play in the WNBA. One is 6'8" tall, 229 pounds. The other is 6'10", 260. How on earth can women compete against the muscular hulk of these beasts? If the WNBA officials allow this to happen, they should be banned from the WNBA. Thank God for your garage party where common sense and sanity still exists. Kudos, brother. Thank you. That's right. So, is there a chance? I mean, how is the WNBA going to get out of these two former NBA players?
16: I don't think there's a damn thing wrong with it. I think
15: How are they going to get out?
16: They're not.
15: Exactly. That's what I'm saying. How are they going to talk their way out of this thing?
16: I think it is forcing their
15: hand. Right.
16: That they need to finally, and I don't know that the WNBA wanted to be the ones to finally settle this debate.
15: Well, they are going to
16: be forced to define what the W in WNBA means.
15: Why did they even get involved in this?
16: I don't know.
15: It should have just simply been, look, get in the corporate office, whatever, headquarters. Look, we are not getting involved in this transgender in women's sports, and we're staying out of it. We're the WNBA. And if there's players on here that don't like it, then you know what? You're not playing for the WNBA. We're not getting involved. We are here. We are a sports organization.
16: Yeah.
15: We're here to play women's basketball to entertain people. We're staying out of it.
16: I agree with you 100%. But the precedence here is the NFL did it. You saw all of the messages about races, everything else, two national anthems. The baseball is doing it now with who can celebrate Pride Night, who can't celebrate Pride Night due to their religious beliefs, Bible verses on hats.
15: Just get all that stuff
16: exactly.
15: All of it.
16: Take all of it.
15: Put your cleats on, put the pads on, and go out there and play football.
16: Don't show any preferential for anything else of a personal nature. It's about sports.
15: If a reporter comes up and starts asking the players questions, then you know what?
16: They're shoveled out.
15: That are political?
16: Yes.
15: Then you know what? You're banned from reporting.
16: Exactly. You're out of the locker room.
15: You're not coming here. You're done. 701-293-9000. Another email. Jay, should the public also be suspicious and upset at the manufacturers, Pfizer, Moderna, as well as who created the COVID vax? I haven't been following the story as much, so I apologize. I work in healthcare and was required to get COVID vaccine and boosters. Well, here's the other thing, too, with drug companies. I'm picking on the drug companies today. We are bombarded every day with drug ads and new drugs. There's a drug for everything. The human body is not going to be able to fight anything off anymore.
16: Well,
15: fired up, Ronnie. Fired up. We're almost out of time.
16: And that's the thing. One second here.
11: The march is on.
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15: There you go. We're looking for caller number 971-293-9000. 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
16: Yeah.
15: See your favorite green and gold football team. VIP tickets, 50-yard line, hotel accommodations, airfare. We got you covered, baby. Yeah, we're bombarded nonstop with drug ads. It's ridiculous. 253, Jay Thomas Show.

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0: Stunning admission in court. I'm Lisa Lacera, Fox News. As Luigi Mangione pled guilty to federal stalking charges in the killing of UnitedHealthcare CEO Brian Thompson in New York City.
13: Luigi Mangione admitted in court to using a ruse to find out where UnitedHealthcare CEO Brian Thompson would be and says he went to Manhattan with the intention to shoot him. Jamie McDonald, U.S. Attorney for the Southern District of New York, says his office will seek a sentence of life in prison.
14: This was not a spontaneous act of violence. It was deliberate, calculated, and premeditated.
13: Mangione's attorney, Karen Agnifilo, is now seeking to have the New York State case against her client thrown out.
15: We just filed our motion in state court explaining why the state charges must be dismissed under New York's double jeopardy protections.
13: Federal sentencing is set for December 18th.
0: Fox's Tanya J. Powers in New York City. President Trump made a stop on New York's Long Island this afternoon as part of his midterm push, talking lower crime rates.
16: Today I'm thrilled to announce that the FBI has just released a new uniform crime report showing that in 2025, we achieved the single largest reduction in violent crime in American history.
0: The president claimed the downward trend is due to his border policy and sending the National Guard into some cities. A quick-thinking air traffic controller in Phoenix averted what could have been a disaster by recognizing that two American Airlines jets with the same flight number and acted quickly to avoid confusion and make sure that they stayed a safe distance apart, referring to one jet as American 2482 on arrival and the other as American 2482 on departure. Experts say if both pilots thought the controller was telling them to fly at the same altitude as they headed toward each other, they might have collided. The Army's temporarily stopped all Apache helicopter training flights after the deadly crash in Texas. 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
20: Yay!
0: A judge in South Carolina says the second trial for a former attorney whose murder conviction has been overturned must take place in a new county.
21: Judge Deborah McCaslin said the second trial for Alex Murdaugh will be held outside of Colleton County. That was where court clerk Becky Hill attempted to sway jurors in the first trial, resulting in the overturning of Murdaugh's conviction for murdering his wife and son.
22: A change of venue is necessary to protect the defendant's constitutional rights.
21: McCaslin did not state which county the trial would be moved to yet, but she also granted the motion for independent testing of DNA found underneath wife Maggie Murdaugh's fingernails. Jessica Rosenthal, Fox News.
0: The city of Akron, Ohio has fired a police officer who shot and killed a 15-year-old and has settled a lawsuit with his family. Mayor Shamus Malik says Officer Devin Field was fired for multiple policy violations. The city has agreed to pay $4.75 million to the family of Jasmir Tucker, who was shot and killed in November 2024. Police have said Tucker was carrying a loaded gun when he was shot. Grand jury decided against indicting the officer nearly a year ago. Americans were spending less last month.
23: There was a big pullback in shopping and spending last month. Retail sales declined in July. Economists were expecting a slight increase, and the numbers are down across the board. Overall, retail sales dropped 0.6%, down 0.3%. tenths excluding autos and down 0.2% excluding autos and gasoline. The drop could reflect people shopping for back to school and other needs earlier in the summer because Amazon's Prime Day sale and competing discounts were in June, and shopping was propped up earlier this year by tax refunds. Ginny Cosella, Fox News.
0: Italian police say they've recovered three stolen artworks by Renoir, Cezanne, and Matisse worth millions that were taken from a private museum near Parma. I'm Lee Silasera. This is Fox News.
1: 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I'm Michelle Fischbach, and I'm cleaning up the fraud. 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
2: Cloudy skies during the evening hours with a few light showers as we head towards late evening. We'll have temperatures in the 70s, bottoming out overnight in the low 60s with a few isolated showers and thundershowers. Then Saturday, we'll see any early morning showers end, and then a cold front swings through, breezy northwest winds, highs in the upper 70s. The pick day of the weekend will be Sunday with sunshine and highs in the low 80s. From the Flag Skywatch Weather Center, I'm Chief Meteorologist Dean Wysocki.
3: He's here. 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

0: 877-381-3811, 877-381-3811. Let's cut the brass tacks right away. We have elections coming up, and I want to start focusing a little bit more on that as well. Harry Enten, the data analyst over at the Constipated News Network. Let's just take a listen, and then we'll comment. Go ahead.
1: But one thing that has stood out to me as we've been watching these numbers and who's winning these primaries is just the turnout period from Democrats.
2: It's been absolutely bonkers huge. So I went ahead and I tried to tally up all of the turnout so far in the primaries. If you thought the Michigan Senate poll was bad for Democrats, the turnout numbers in the primaries are very good news for Democrats. What are we talking about? This year across all the primaries, it's 25 plus million so far. You go back to 2018, which was a bonkers year for Democrats. For the entire primary season, it was just 23 million. So Democrats are already running ahead of where they were in 2018, which was a year in which they did extremely well in the House races, not nearly as well in the Senate races, but that map was tilted against them in a way that this year's, simply put, is not.
1: So the president quotes you a lot. I mean, if you're the White House or Trump's political operation and you're looking at those numbers, what are you seeing so far?
2: I'm running scared. You know, look, the numbers don't lie. I tell it like it is. Whatever the numbers say, that's where I go. You see that turnout high so far on the Democratic side? That, to me, is emblematic of a president of the United States who is deeply underwater. And it matters, because if you look over history, right, you go back to past midterm cycles. You go back over the last 20 years. Which side had the higher turnout? Every single time since 2006, that side went on to win the U.S. House of Representatives. These numbers matter.
0: Look, I'm not going to candy coat this. He's probably right. The numbers do matter. We don't have a lot of time, but I do think we can push back. I think a lot that can't really be determined by polls, and we know how inaccurate they are, but let's not bet on that, okay? Or the type of candidates we have, the type of candidates they have. This is a big issue. These national polls, they don't really tell us what's going on in individual states, obviously, and certainly not in individual congressional districts. And so they have perhaps some utility, but they're not the end-all and the be-all. Would I rather it be the other way around? Of course. But you know what, ladies and gentlemen? Getting elected is about doing things that need to be done. We needed to make sure the Iranian Nazi regime didn't get nuclear weapons and didn't shoot intercontinental ballistic missiles with nuclear warheads on them at us. And that's very important. And this president's the only one that's had the guts to do it in half a century. He deserves credit a lot. And more than from history, he deserves credit today. But we have a problem when we have the pseudo-conservative, woke-right, neo-fascist isolationists who are out there condemning what the president is doing without condemning him personally, but some do as well. That undermines support for the president. We now have this push by so-called national conservatives. It's not new. Paleo-conservatives, the Buchananites used to do this, but others, urging and urging and urging over again the abandonment of core conservative, traditional Reaganite principles. And they insist on government intervention. Now, let me tell you something. It was announced in the last 48 hours that we are now close to a $50 trillion debt. You know how we were talking about $40 trillion, $39 trillion? Now it's close to $50 trillion. It is literally unimaginable. Now, numbers typically go, you know, over one's head or through one ear and out the other. Okay, great. What's for dinner? But understand what I'm saying here. Because great empires, great republics, they will fall when it comes to this kind of debt. And remember what I've always told you and what I've written about. That's on budget debt. They do not acknowledge, our government does not acknowledge the off-budget debt. Like what we owe Social Security recipients, what we owe Medicare recipients, what we owe in federal pension payments, and so forth and so on. The only entity even close to having this kind of information on the books is the post office. And people mock the post office. They laugh at the post office. I don't know why. The truth is that they are required, the post office, to keep their total debt on their books. So the pension payments that they have to make and have to make in the future are on their books. Just as they are with every single private company. Every single public company has to acknowledge its obligations, whether they are today or tomorrow or 10 years from now, because it impacts the public's knowledge in a capitalist free system of how healthy that company is, whether you want to invest in it or not. It's on the stock exchange and so forth. Some are, some aren't, but you get the point. Well, the federal government doesn't do that. The federal government doesn't do that. And so the $50 trillion is the tip of the iceberg. It's literally 3.5 times bigger than that. It's more like $300, $350 trillion. Well, our economy only creates, give or take, $20 trillion a year. And now we have these pseudo-conservatives, I call them socialist light, woke right, who are out there pushing this agenda. And I have to say that it's appalling. It's appalling. They're playing right into the Democrats' hands during the election, right into the Democrats' hands. Because if I'm a Democrat, I turn around and what do I say? The Republicans say we need more government. Well, they're in charge. Where's more government? Where's the intervention to help younger people, to help the middle class, the working people? When you surrender your principles, what are you? Your principles are needed more now than ever. They're needed more when you're fighting these dark forces, whether it's economic or national security or what have you, than when things are going so perfectly well. Now, what would they say to the president today? What would they say to the president today? Trump urges Americans to accept higher gas prices as he escalates Iran rhetoric, quote-unquote, AOL. They would be attacking him, trashing him. I would think the vice president, who's at complete odds with a statement like this, based on what he said the other day. How do we square these things? Well, the president's right. The president's right. The socialist light, pseudo-conservative, woke right types are wrong. You create growth. You create wealth. And you urge and find ways for your children and grandchildren. Or you find ways as a government by changing your regulatory policies, by encouraging more freedom, more competition. That's a way the government can intervene. But you don't create more programs. And what are these programs? I've asked repeatedly here. I've asked repeatedly online. Give us your program. Lay out your plan. What is it? What is it that's going to make life better? Maybe we can agree on some of these things. Maybe they're more market-oriented. Maybe they're more economically rational. It's okay. But they don't. They don't. I'll be right back.
3: Mark Levin.
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4: Scott Hannon here, hoping you have a fantastic weekend and get set to join us on the next What's On Your Mind. Will socialism win? Look out 5-10 years. Do you think socialism in America will be victorious? We're going to tackle that debate. Massachusetts thinks it's okay to kill a baby up till the moment of birth. That's not the North Dakota way. We'll talk to Dakota Hope Clinic about that. Our Salute to Service segment, we'll get to it Monday at 11 right here on the flag for What's On Your Mind.
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0: Remember what I said? I said some of this has to do with the selection of candidates, right? Well, Michigan, the Democrats, by the barest majority, selected a America-hating Marxist Islamist who hates dogs and cats, who hates you, Mr. and Mrs. America, who hates Jews and the state of Israel, despite his effort to retreat, who's a very contemptible and evil person, in my humble opinion. He's their nominee. Mike Rogers, a right-of-center Republican, who served in the military, who served in the FBI, who served on the Intel Committee, I think he was chairman for a period of time, but a very decent person who would make a very good senator for Michigan. How are those two going head-to-head in the election? Cut 20, go.
1: In Senate, Rogers versus Elside. Look at this, a new Fox News poll. Rogers is actually up by 4 points. He's up by 4 points. It's close, but a Republican is ahead in Michigan. And why? Why? What is going on? Look among independents. Rogers actually leads by five. This is extremely unusual because across the political map, as I was looking at these different Fox News posts, I couldn't find another example.

0: and it is significantly higher. Look how far underwater Abdul Al-Sayed is. He is 13 points underwater under there, Lake Michigan. My goodness gracious. Troy Jackson in Maine, he's at plus one. You got Sherrod Brown at plus four in Ohio, and Josh Turek in Iowa way above there at plus 18 points. This is extremely unusual. Again, across the map, Democrats have done such a good job recruiting candidates who are well-liked by the voters. Again, I looked at all the Fox News polls. All the Democrats were above water except for Abdul Al-Sayed, and he has 13 points underwater. This is all about Abdul Al-Sayed being a weak candidate, at least in the minds of the voters.
1: And so then just putting that in perspective, too, in the state of Michigan, this is, I mean, you touched on this, right? But this is especially important when you look at things in the state of Michigan.
0: Yeah, okay. So you look at this first slide, right? You see that Mike Rogers is ahead right by 4 points. Well, I was interested because I couldn't think of another example where you actually had a Democratic candidate who was down at least 4 points. 4 points in a Senate poll in Michigan, and it turns out for this entire century, Abdul Al-Sayed is the only one in a poll that meets CNN standards for publication. This is extremely, extremely, extremely unusual. Abdul Al-Sayed breaking records in the ways that you don't want to. In fact, he is the first Democrat down by this much, as I said, in a century since 1994.
2: Okay, but you know what? You got to always fight in politics like you're behind, just like you do in military operations. You can't get cocky because your opponent, the enemy, they're constantly scheming. They're constantly strategizing. And that's how presumed winners can lose. That's how. You've got this Governor Andy Beshear, Democrat, Kentucky. You know, they keep trying to build this guy up like he's some kind of moderate. He's no moderate. He's a leftist. Again, he dresses himself up from time to time as a moderate, but he always shows ankle. It's like Josh Shapiro in Pennsylvania. He always shows ankle, too. I don't know of any real moderate as a Democrat governor. I know one moderate as a Democrat senator, and that's Fetterman. Obviously, we don't always agree with some of his domestic positions, but so what? He's a Democrat, and he's a very decent man. He's a very moral man. But here's Governor Andy Beshear of Kentucky, who was on MS Now today. And I want you to listen carefully to this. And he's being questioned by Peter Alexander. I didn't know he worked for MS Now, but then again, I'm not an expert on that network. I thought he used to be a newspaper guy. Cut two, go.
3: There are concerns within the party about this division between the progressive and more moderate wings. Do you worry that some of those more progressive, those farther left candidates right now will alienate independents in states, including yours?
4: Well, everybody out there has to get out and earn it. You have to win an election. You don't just get it because of the party that you're a part of. And the Democratic Party needs to be a big tent party where people can have disagreements on how to reach a solution. But let me tell you, differences within the Democratic Party are a lot smaller than the differences between the Democratic Party and this current Trump-run Republican Party.
2: Hold on there. Hold on. I barely heard that, but I got it, which is this. The guy says the differences between Democrats and Republicans are much bigger than the differences between Democrats and Democrats, like the Democratic Socialists of America. Let me tell you something. If that's true, that underscores a point. Hi, honey.
5: Hello.
2: Hello. Now I've lost my place, Mr.
5: I'm
2: Producer.
5: Sorry.
2: I'm watching
5: that
2: my...
5: You said something about the difference between Democrats.
2: Well, we're going
5: and
2: into a commercial. Yeah. I was just pointing out that if this guy Beshear, the governor of Kentucky, really underscores my point. There's not much difference between the communists in the Democrat Party and the Democrats. There's a lot more difference between the patriots in the Republican Party and the communists in the Democrat Party. We'll be right back.
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4: Stunning admission in court. I'm Lisa Lacera, Fox News. As Luigi Mangione pled guilty to federal stalking charges in the killing of UnitedHealthcare CEO Brian Thompson in New York City.
5: Luigi Mangione admitted in court to using a ruse to find out where UnitedHealthcare CEO Brian Thompson would be, and says he went to Manhattan with the intention to shoot him. Jamie McDonald, U.S. Attorney for the Southern District of New York, says his office will seek a sentence of life in prison.
6: This was not a spontaneous act of violence. It was deliberate, calculated, and premeditated.
5: Mangione's attorney, Karen Agnifilo, is now seeking to have the New York State case against her client thrown out.
7: We just filed our motion in state court explaining why the state charges must be dismissed under New York's double jeopardy protections.
5: Federal sentencing is set for December 18th.
4: Fox's Tanya J. Powers in New York City. President Trump made a stop on New York's Long Island this afternoon as part of his midterm push talking lower crime rates.
8: Today I'm thrilled to announce that the FBI has just released a new uniform crime report showing that in 2025, we achieved the single largest reduction in violent crime in American history.
4: The president claimed the downward trend is due to his border policy and sending the National Guard into some cities. A quick-thinking air traffic controller in Phoenix averted what could have been a disaster by recognizing that two American Airlines jets with the same flight number and acted quickly to avoid confusion and make sure that they stayed a safe distance apart, referring to one jet as American 2482 on arrival and the other as American 2482 on departure. Experts say if both pilots thought the controller was telling them to fly at the same altitude as they headed toward each other, they might have collided. The Army's temporarily stopped all Apache helicopter training flights after the deadly crash in Texas. 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
10: Cloudy skies during the evening hours with a few light showers as we head towards late evening. We'll have temperatures in the 70s, bottoming out overnight in the low 60s with a few isolated showers and thundershowers. Then Saturday, we'll see any early morning showers end, and then a cold front swings through, breezy northwest winds, highs in the upper 70s. The pick day of the weekend will be Sunday with sunshine and highs in the low 80s. From the Flag Skywatch Weather Center, I'm Chief Meteorologist Dean Wysocki.
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1: You know, ladies and gentlemen, I did something a day or two ago. And I feel like I need to keep taking a shower. It's so disgusting, perverse, is what I read. It's the ethics report, the official Congressional House Ethics Report on Matt Gaetz. I know he has a TV show on some network, I honestly don't know which one. It's very low rated. I'm sure he has some following out there, everybody does. But I read this report. Maybe I'll read it on air at some point, just so you know. He's out there trashing the president's decision to take on Iran. He's out there effectively undermining our troops in the field, on our carriers, on our destroyers, in our jets and our bombers. He's a coward, as you can imagine. He doesn't attack the commander-in-chief who made the decision to go to war. He attacks those of us who support the president's decision, like millions of you. And he spends all day online. He's not some 18-year-old or 16-year-old. No, he's a grown adult. And he's online all day, all night long. And he spends most of his time attacking people. Now, you would think a man with an ethics report like that, about how he paid for sex, how he had sex with a 17-year-old and how that came about, that's the most disgusting thing of all. Allegations of using drugs, and on it goes. It is embarrassing. You know, this is a guy I used to like, guy I used to support, used to think he was really sharp in these congressional committee hearings, a great debater, and then I said, wow, this guy's two personalities. So he resigns from the House of Representatives, hoping, beyond hope, that he can convince enough of his colleagues then not to release the report. That is, to vote not to release the report. The problem is, one of the members of the House said that Gaetz had come up to him with pictures of naked girls on the floor of the House. Or something to that effect. And was bragging about his accomplishments. It may be the DHS secretary when he was a House member. I don't recall. I mean, I can dig it up, and so can you. The guy has not turned over a new leaf. He's still pathological, in my humble opinion. He's very angry, but he still completely lacks morals and a character. Or should I say, as a character, just the wrong one. So he's out there flopping around on the internet like a flounder, blowing smoke, if you get my drift. Waving around shiny objects, calling everybody neocons, everybody who supports the president and what he's doing, calling them Israel firsters. So in addition to everything else, he's effectively supporting the enemy, the Iranian regime, and undermining the commander-in-chief. He sounds like Van Hollen. He sounds like Bernie Sanders. He sounds like the radical leftists because he's an isolationist. He hates the state of Israel, hates it. And he's part of this Tucker Carlson, Marjorie Traitor Gang Green, that whole crowd. Have you noticed how perverse these people are? Have you noticed how dishonest these people are? How many of you would do what this man did? And then he's an elected official. And he's born into an extremely wealthy family. His father's very wealthy. Born into a wealthy family. It's like Tucker Carlson. He's born into a wealthy family. His father, his father's second marriage is to one of the people who inherited part of the fortune, the Swanson frozen food family. He went to the finest schools, private schools, and yet he could never really get over 2 point grade point average, Carlson, by the way. He was born with a silver spoon in his mouth. Now he's got a burr up his ass. Well, I don't know how that works, Mr. Producer. But this guy Gates, I mean, if you ask people about Gates today, they don't even know who he is. He's a blip on the public scene. He actually didn't do a damn thing as a congressman to improve the lives of you, Mr. and Mrs. America, of the middle class. Nothing. Literally nothing. Didn't get any legislation passed. He was busy, you see. It's kind of in between his extracurricular activity, I suppose. He was a House member. I don't know exactly how the timing lines up. It really doesn't matter. But if you don't believe me, that ethics report is online. It's online. You can read it. And you will be shocked. You don't need to read the news stories about it. You certainly don't need to listen to him, because he'll deflect. One of the things he said is, I didn't have due process. He could have made himself available to the ethics committee and they could have deposed him. He didn't, to the best of my knowledge. But this really wasn't about due process. He wasn't being charged with a crime. Congress doesn't charge people with crimes. He says, yeah, well, I wasn't charged with crimes by the DOJ either. That's right. Most of these things are state-related. Statutory rape, that's what he did. The drug use and so forth would be more local and state. But that's all beside the point. He did what he did. That's why he resigned. It was his choice to resign. Or the House members were going to expel him. So he resigned to try and get ahead of it. And then he resigned to try to prevent the release of the report. I only point this out because he's now undermining the commander-in-chief, the commander-in-chief's decision months ago to take out this Iranian nuclear threat. I believe we should be rallying around the president, and these guys are giving aid and comfort to the enemy, to this vile Islamist regime that has killed and maimed thousands of our fellow Americans. And I'm tired of it, whether it's him or any of the others. You see what he's doing, Mr. Producer. You even responded to him once, didn't you? Very, very evil person. Very, very evil person. And now he's trying to sabotage the war effort. Now he's trying to sabotage the president. Now he's trying to sabotage our military. Trash talking in the most vile ways. Individuals who support the president. And in the case of Jews like me, he's claiming that, of course, we're Israel first and all the rest of it. These are the blood libels that you get from Klansmen, neo-Nazis, Islamists and Marxists and woke Reich neo-fascists. That's how they conduct themselves. And he does this as a smokescreen and as a diversion from his own perverse, vile conduct. I mean, he was a man when he did these things. He was a public man when he did these things. And when you read that ethics report, ask yourself, would you ever do anything like this? Any of it? And what kind of a person does? And then tries to use his office to prevent the release of the investigative report because he doesn't want his constituents to know, because he wants to be reelected to the House. And then he resigns. He resigns hoping that they won't release the report publicly. Very sick. Very, very sick. Psycho, in my humble opinion. I didn't mean to spend a lot of time on this, but this guy's bouncing around. He doesn't sleep much. I hope he's okay. I'll be right back.
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2: Scott Hannon here, hoping you have a fantastic weekend and get set to join us on the next What's On Your Mind. Will socialism win? Look out 5-10 years. Do you think socialism in America will be victorious? We're going to tackle that debate. Massachusetts thinks it's okay to kill a baby up till the moment of birth. That's not the North Dakota way. We'll talk to Dakota Hope Clinic about that. Our Salute to Service segment, we'll get to it Monday at 11 right here on the flag for What's On Your Mind.
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0: headlines may change, but that doesn't mean what's going on the ground changes in the Holy Land in Israel. And while much of the world has moved on to the next story, the families there continue living with the reality of terrorism, uncertainty, and recovery. 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L-E-V-I-N for thefellowship.org. President Trump in Garden City, New York, campaigning for Blakeman for Congress, who would be a great governor, as I've gotten to know him much better. Reuters, the president on Friday urged Americans to accept slightly higher gas prices at the cost of preventing Iran from obtaining a nuclear weapon, and he said he would soon declare the Strait of Hormuz a U.S. territory. That's not a bad idea. Now, that said, we had the vice president the other day basically telling Will Cain on Fox, but he has said it elsewhere, it's time for the free market types, and I paraphrase, to stop throwing around phrases like the market system and so forth. We need a plan to help younger people. And that's how you keep them away from socialism. And so those of us who are sort of Reagan types on the economy, Milton Friedman types, traditional conservatives, and support the president's massive tax increases, massive regulatory control, and so forth. You know, we're questioning what the Veep said and what some other people say, and that's what you do in a free society. It's okay. And so there's a whole group sort of a thuggish, socialist, light, pseudo-conservatives who are out there saying, you must be a neocon. Is it a neocon to be a Reaganite, Mr. Medusa? These people are sick. They don't even know what it means. But this is a debate we're going to have, whether they like it or not. People like me are not going to be silenced, whether they like it or not. No amount of phony intimidation is going to have any impact, period. Our principles, yours and mine, Mr. and Mrs. America, our principles haven't changed. I just told you we have nearly a $50 trillion debt. That'll blow out your pension. It'll blow out Social Security. It'll blow out Medicare without changing anything. It'll blow out your income, your paycheck. It'll ruin everything. And these fools are talking about more government. More government. The problem is too much government. So let's have that battle in the primaries. I'm all for it. We're going to, whether they like it or not. So the president makes this statement, and I'm thinking to myself, will the vice president now condemn the president for the statement the president made? Of course not. Of course not. And yet, the statement that was made contradicts, I think, what the Veep said, and what some others are saying. President's being realistic. a lot of the costs that are imposed on our citizenry, you, Mr. and Mrs. America, have nothing to do with the President of the United States. Look at your housing costs. The biggest cost you have other than your mortgage is your real estate tax, the tax on your home. That's all local. That has nothing to do with the federal government. That has nothing to do with the President of the United States. There's not a damn thing he can do about it. Well, he actually did something to try and help you. He increased the deductibility of the interest on your mortgage payments, depending on your income. The Democrats actually voted against that big, beautiful bill, which included that provision. He has tax cuts across the board. He has no taxes on tips, no taxes on Social Security, depending on your income. If you have to stay at home and help a loved one, and you're their caregiver, you get a tax credit for some of that as well. I mean, he's doing a lot of these things, trying to reach into your community, trying to reach into your home, trying to reach into your workplace and to improve the situation. But one of the biggest expenses you have, right, is your real estate tax on your home. That's all local. All local. The sales taxes you have when you buy a gallon of gasoline, when you fill up your car, you may look at the price of gasoline and say, damn it, the war in Iran. Okay, but if you live in a high sales tax state like California, you're paying 71.5 cents a gallon. And people who go to California from other parts of the country, they see it. They are stunned by it. Well, there the Democrats did that. You have higher electricity bills up and down the East Coast, in New England. That's not because of the utilities. That's because of the so-called climate change regulations that your states have put in place. I'll be right back.
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5: Appeal appealing to the Supreme Court. I'm Lisa Lacera, Fox News. President Trump wants the court to overturn an appeals court ruling that orders construction to stop on the $400 million, 90,000 square foot White House ballroom.
6: The president's solicitor general argues the injunction issued by the lower court is extraordinary and unlawful as it halts construction on an integrated military complex, including a secure ballroom space vitally required by national security. A group of historic preservationists are suing to stop the project, arguing it needs congressional oversight. A split three-judge panel agreed, but put its ruling on hold for 2 weeks to allow for an appeal.
5: Fox's Jared Halpern at the White House. President Trump downplaying concerns about the months-long deployment of the USS Abraham Lincoln after reports of supply and morale on board. The Lincoln has been in the Middle East for 9 months.
7: That ship is moving right now, or very shortly, and it's being replaced with another very similar ship.
5: The USS George Washington is heading to the Middle East from the Pacific. War Secretary Pete Hegseth claimed the concerns have been misrepresented. Luigi Mangione has pled guilty to federal stalking charges in the killing of UnitedHealthcare CEO Brian Thompson in 2024.
8: Mangione admits he emailed UnitedHealthcare's leadership, posing as an investor, tricking them into sharing the location of its investor conference in New York City. As Mangione confessed, Brian Thompson's wife took deep breaths and wiped away tears. After the hearing, Mangione's lawyers continued to defend him, even mentioning his supporters while making no mention of the Thompson family.
5: Fox's Brian Yenis outside Manhattan federal court. He faces life in prison on the federal charges as Mangione's lawyers are now seeking to dismiss the state case against him on double jeopardy grounds. He's pled not guilty on the state murder charges. 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
12: Yay!
5: New York City jury has convicted a former police officer in a chokehold case.
13: Following more than 2 days of deliberations, a jury convicted NYPD officer Omar Habib in a July 2023 chokehold incident. Habib was fired after being found guilty of second-degree strangulation, third-degree assault, and using an unlawful method of restraint, and faces up to 7 years in prison on the most serious charge. Prosecutors say he was responding to a call where a drunk and disorderly man resisted arrest when he put the man in a chokehold so tight it cut off his breathing and he passed out. Habib becomes the first NYPD officer to be prosecuted since the department banned the restraint tactic in 2020 after the death of George Floyd in Minneapolis. In New York City, Tanya J. Powers, Fox News.
5: President Trump imposing a 100% tariff on drones and drone parts imported into the U.S., citing a national security threat. He's also putting 25% tariffs on smaller drones and adding tariffs on drone parts imported from the EU, Japan, South Korea, and Taiwan. Ash spewing from Mount Etna forced the closure of Sicily's largest airport for the fifth consecutive day.
14: Catania's airport is going to remain closed until early Saturday because a mere 20 miles away, Mount Etna continues to spew ash. Saturday also marks Italy's Ferragosto holiday that marks the height of the summer holiday season when millions of Italians get out of the city and flock to the sea and the mountains. Etna is the most active volcano in Europe and often interrupts flights. But experts say this time it's different because the ash emission has been so persistent. The closure has forced planes to be rerouted to other airports on the island, which has pushed up taxi fares and car rental prices. It's the longest emergency since 2002. Gianna Gelosi, Fox News.
5: California lawmakers have killed a controversial plan that would have allowed grizzly bears to return to the state one day. I'm Lisa Lacera. This is Fox News.
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16: Cloudy skies during the evening hours with a few light showers as we head towards late evening. We'll have temperatures in the 70s, bottoming out overnight in the low 60s with a few isolated showers and thundershowers. Then Saturday, we'll see any early morning showers end, and then a cold front swings through, breezy northwest winds, highs in the upper 70s. The big day of the weekend will be Sunday with sunshine and highs in the low 80s. From the Flag Skywatch Weather Center, I'm Chief Meteorologist Dean Wysocki.
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0: Hello, America. 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Our number, 877-381-3811, 877-381-3811. We just call it like it is here, America. That's who we are, and that's how we go. Oh, yeah. You know, there is a video that goes back a little less than 8 years, 2018 October. Charlie Kirk with Hassan Piker. And I watched the whole thing. Now, we're only going to play 45 seconds for you, but Charlie really owned this guy, didn't he, Mr. Producer? In fact, Charlie owned most people he debated. I miss him a great deal. I miss Rush a great deal. You know, there are people who work day in and day out with Charlie, and they tell you what he thinks, and they tell you what he thought of this guy and that guy and so forth and so on. But I actually got to know Charlie before most of those people worked for him. And he came to me with his first book. We had a great talk about it. His second book, we had a great talk about it on radio and so forth. I had him on TV a couple of times with his books and other discussions. He was one of us. He was one of us. And he was so easy to talk to. And he did not like internal confrontation, which was understandable. I'm not going to tell you what he would have thought of this issue today or this issue tomorrow, but I'm telling you, he was one of us. He loved this president, but he also, in many ways, was a Reaganite. We would talk about Milton Friedman. We would talk about Hayek and Mises. We would talk about all of them. So when you have the likes of really loathsome, evil people, like a traitor Tucker Carlson, trying to project their incoherence and their hate on top of Charlie, it really is grotesque. When you have somebody like Joe Rogan, who's almost 60 years old, by the way, saying that he's kind of leaning towards Candace Owens and her view of the assassination of Charlie, that's pretty damn sick. That's very damn sick. For those of you who listen to Joe Rogan or watch, I'm certainly not one of them. And I could go on. But it's sad. It's terrible. But these were great fighters for us. Rush, I knew extremely well. We spoke all the time. And then near the end, we texted more often because he was quite ill. He couldn't hear very well. What a dear, dear friend. And I've talked about it with you in the past. He loved Benjamin Netanyahu. He loved the state of Israel, just so you know. He adored President Trump. He adored President Reagan. His brother David, who is one of the finest lawyers I've ever met, one of the finest people I've ever met, my lawyer, along with my wife. But he's been with me, I don't know, 25 years or so. Funny as hell, David. In fact, I ought to bring David on. He's got a lot of good stuff to say. David is an evangelical Christian. He's online dealing with the dopes, engaging with smart people as well. He's fantastic. One of the highlights of my life is getting to know people like this. Getting to know Mr. Producer, he's fantastic. Loyal as hell, hardworking as hell. You are, Rich. And you've been for a long time. But to get to know some of these people, it's really been an absolute delight. And one of these days, I'll retire from this. Not yet, don't worry. A day of my choosing. I'm under some pressure to do it, to spend more time with the family and so forth, and I certainly do understand that and appreciate that. I just feel right now we're in a very difficult period, literally fighting for the survivability of this country with the Marxists and the Islamists and, yes, the woke right. People who we thought were friends, who are not. Who are not. They're quite evil. And so in what time I have left behind this microphone, behind a TV camera, I try to sort these things out and give you my opinion. We've been together a very long time. I think that's a good thing. Some of you are here more recently. Welcome. We look forward to having you stay here. Charlie Kirk with Hassan Pucher, October 2018. Hat tip Fox News, cut three, go.
18: Why don't you give 95% of your money away and go live on a commune?
19: Do you really think that that's how it works? Do you really think
18: Why
19: that's
18: not?
19: How it works?
18: Go live silly? What you preach. Because I, every single
19: this
18: briefing,
19: is as silly.
18: You talked uninterrupted for 5 minutes. Hassan, let me
19: go ahead. Sorry, you're right.
18: I live
19: you're right.
18: What I practice. I'm a free market
19: tweet.
18: Capitalist.
0: All right, stop right there. He says I'm a free market capitalist. You see? And I could get clip after clip of Charlie saying the same thing. Because he was a free market capitalist. So am I. So are most of you. There's some exceptions. That's understandable. But as a rule, we're free market capitalists as a principle. Let's start from the top again.
18: Why don't you give 95% of your money away and go live on a commune?
19: Do you really think that that's how it works? Do you really think
18: Why
19: that's
18: not?
19: How it works?
18: Go live
19: silly.
18: What you preach. Because I, every single
19: this
18: briefing,
19: is as
18: you
19: silly.
18: Talk uninterrupted for 5 minutes. Hassan, let me
19: go ahead. Sorry, you're right.
18: I live
19: you're right.
18: What I practice. I am a free market capitalist. I employ people. I took a risk. I have my own startup business. Every single day, I practice what I preach. He wants other people to contribute to what he considers to be a good idea, what he considers will make the world a better place. You have the freedom to go live as a socialist. Go do it, Hassan. What's stopping you.
19: Okay.
20: All right.
19: So here's why this is ridiculous.
20: This is
19: the last point. The last point I will make is this. Here's why that conversation is absolutely preposterous. If I gave away the measly earnings that I had and gave away 95% of
18: that, how much do you make,
19: that wouldn't necessarily even push the needle.
0: That's not the point, is it, ladies and gentlemen? First of all, he makes millions. I don't know what he was making back then, but I can assure you he's not giving away 95% of his income. He lives in a multi-million-dollar home, and that's fine. Go for it. He has some kind of a very expensive foreign car. That's fine, too. Go for it. I don't care, but he should care. He should care. Yeah. But notice what Charlie says he is. I am a free market capitalist, and that's how I remember him. And that's how I remember what he wrote and what he said all the time. And now, the pseudo-conservative, socialist, light, woke right, want you to be embarrassed to say that. They want you to be embarrassed to say that. Don't be. If we don't say it, nobody's going to say it. That's why I've been sort of hammering on this all week and all last week. Let's do this. We can do this. You and I. We've done it before. We're going to have to do it again. Professor, University of Chicago, happens to be El Sayed's half-sister. Again, he's the candidate the Democrats nominated to run for the Senate. This is his half-sister. About 2 years ago. And let's listen to what she has to say at the University of Chicago. Hat tip, Lee Yimby on X. Go.
20: Hi, my name is Iman Abdelhadi. I'm a member of the American Sociological Association, and I'm voting yes on the resolution for justice in Palestine. As a Palestinian, these have been some of the hardest months of my life, but I find great solace in the fact that I reside in a discipline that calls for justice, that sees inequality, and I hope that my fellow ASA members apply that same logic to Palestinians. It's time for us to stand up against the genocide and do the bare minimum by calling for a ceasefire.
0: Of course, the bare minimum, ceasefire. Who broke the ceasefire? The Palestinians. Hamas is Palestinian. They're also the Muslim Brotherhood of Gaza. They call themselves Hamas, the Muslim Brotherhood of Gaza. Who broke the peace? The Palestinians. And it wasn't just those on October 7th, dressed in black, who breached the border. There were Palestinian citizens by the thousands who joined them in breaching that border or receiving them when they came back, who tried to help hide the hostages, many of them who had been befriended by the Jews in these kibbutzim, and by the way, who are very liberal, most of them, gave information to Hamas, those Palestinians, on where the safe rooms were, how many people were in each home, whether they were elderly, whether they were parents, whether they were children, whether they were grandchildren. They gave it all away. They were also seen taking away as the people who befriended them were being butchered and raped and tortured and burned alive. Taking away possessions that belonged to those people, tricycles, refrigerators, and so forth and so on. Even the United Nations has now stated emphatically, issued a report, and stated emphatically, there was no genocide in Gaza. Now, can you imagine hearing for almost 3 years there's genocide, and now they say no? And also an independent organization before the UN, but not long before, also issued the same a report and issued the same statement. There was no genocide in Gaza. There was no starvation in Gaza. You understand? It is shocking to hear this, isn't it? You've heard me say it, and I was attacked. I was attacked because of my faith. I was attacked because I support the Prime Minister of Israel in Israel. I was attacked. Outrageous. Not a single person who attacked me has apologized. Not one. Not one. And I'm talking about people on the air, people who have podcasts, people on radio, and people on TV. Not one. Not one. But more importantly, forget about me. They haven't apologized to the Israelis. In fact, some of them are still pushing this. Some of them are still pushing this. And they're fairly quiet about the 52,000 Iranian citizens, Persian citizens, who were slaughtered on one weekend by the Islamo-Nazi regime in Tehran. That they didn't protest. No protests at all by those who were claiming genocide in Gaza. You understand? All right, Go ahead, Mr. Producer. Let's go to the next five.
1: I also realize, and I think this is a lesson, this is a painful lesson that a lot of us in the Palestine Solidarity Movement have been learning, is that we don't have power.
0: We're not in the Palestine Solidarity Movement. You don't just support the so-called Palestine Solidarity Movement. You support what they do. What they do. Palestinian is a fake name for Bedouin Arabs. I've told you this before. It was most recently invented. It had been invented before, but most recently invented in 1964-65 by the KGB and by an Egyptian Arab by the name of Yasser Arafat, who had no attachment whatsoever to the land of Israel. Palestinians, they picked that name because it sounds like it's biblical. Palestine, Palestinians. That must be their land. Now, there is enormous archaeological evidence that the Jews are the indigenous people of not only that area, by the way, but areas well beyond what is currently the state of Israel. But that apparently is not persuasive. Just like the reports now coming out, way too late, but we'll take it better than never, on that there wasn't genocide in Gaza. And so here we have al-Sayed's half-sister. She's a professor at the University of Chicago. Do you ever wonder how these Islamists get these limited number of faculty positions and then they get tenure? If you ever read my book, Plunder and Deceit, there's an entire chapter on it, you would know. In so many of these schools, particularly those on the higher end of the academic scale, arguably, Ivy League and Ivy League types, the faculty has an enormous say in who becomes part of the faculty. They have faculty committees that vet the people, faculty committees that vote on them. And this is what weak administrators do, or administrators of like mind do. And so you literally have Islamists hiring Islamists, Marxists hiring Marxists, which is why you can't get conservatives are people who actually support the state of Israel, actually support our country, the United States, into these positions. I'll be right back.
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22: 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Massachusetts thinks it's okay to kill a baby up till the moment of birth. That's not the North Dakota way. We'll talk to Dakota Hope Clinic about that. Our Salute to Service segment, we'll get to it Monday at 11 right here on the flag for What's On Your Mind.
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0: watching as the world.
1: All right, Professor University of Chicago. This is Al Sayed's half sister again. Cut five, go.
2: I also realize, and I think this is a lesson, this is a painful lesson that a lot of us in the Palestine Solidarity Movement have been learning, is that we don't have power. We can shift the moral authority all we want. We've won the moral question. Like, that was the imperative that we've had. Done. Check. Like, put Palestine in the national consciousness. We did it. Make people sympathetic to Palestine, teach the history, we did it. Like, now you have white boys on the north side of Chicago being like, hey man, free Palestine. I'm like, okay, now did not see it coming, glad it's here. But what we don't have is power, and I think for me, the question of base building is about, I think the question that
1: power, baby, power. So my half-brother's running for the Senate. We need power, baby. She never once talks up the United States of America. Not once.
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1: Appealing to the Supreme Court. I'm Lisa Lacera, Fox News. President Trump wants the court to overturn an appeals court ruling that orders construction to stop on the $400 million, 90,000 square foot White House ballroom.
2: The president's solicitor general argues the injunction issued by the lower court is extraordinary and unlawful as it halts construction on an integrated military complex, including a secure ballroom space vitally required by national security. A group of historic preservationists are suing to stop the project, arguing it needs congressional oversight. A split three-judge panel agreed, but put its ruling on hold for 2 weeks to allow for an appeal.
1: Fox's Jared Halpern at the White House. President Trump downplaying concerns about the months-long deployment of the USS Abraham Lincoln after reports of supply and morale on board. The Lincoln has been in the Middle East for 9 months.
3: That ship is moving right now, or very shortly, and it's being replaced with another very similar ship.
1: The USS George Washington is heading to the Middle East from the Pacific. War Secretary Pete Hegseth claimed the concerns have been misrepresented. Luigi Mangione has pled guilty to federal stalking charges in the killing of UnitedHealthcare CEO Brian Thompson in 2024.
4: Mangione admits he emailed UnitedHealthcare's leadership, posing as an investor, tricking them into sharing the location of its investor conference in New York City. As Mangione confessed, Brian Thompson's wife took deep breaths and wiped away tears. After the hearing, Mangione's lawyers continued to defend him, even mentioning his supporters while making no mention of the Thompson family.
1: Fox's Brian Dennis outside Manhattan federal court. He faces life in prison on the federal charges as Mangione's lawyers are now seeking to dismiss the state case against him on double jeopardy grounds. He's pled not guilty on the state murder charges. 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
0: Cloudy skies during the evening hours with a few light showers as we head towards late evening. We'll have temperatures in the 70s, bottoming out overnight in the low 60s with a few isolated showers and thundershowers. Then Saturday, we'll see any early morning showers end, and then a cold front swings through, breezy northwest winds, highs in the upper 70s. The pick day of the weekend will be Sunday with sunshine and highs in the low 80s. From the Flag Skywatch Weather Center, I'm Chief Meteorologist Dean Wysocki.
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1: Hey, folks, we have two great Life, Liberty, and Levin programs for you Saturday and Sunday. Brand new programs. 8 p.m. Eastern Time. I hope you'll set your DVR, whatever recording device you use. Whenever I say DVR, think, look at the boomer talking about DVRs. Mr. Producer, you're not a boomer. Do you use your DVR? You use a recording device, but you don't know the name of it, right? Okay, so use whatever you have. It's okay. And watch it live if you can. And we have two great guests Saturday as well. Peter Schweitzer, who's always great, and former Secretary of State and Director of the CIA, Mike Pompeo. I haven't had him on in years. Fantastic. And Sunday, we have Dr. Zudi Jasser, who really takes it to the Islamists, and the great Army four-star general, retired Jack Keane. And we give him time to speak. We love having him on the program, and he loves coming on the programs. So two big-time shows for you. I hope you'll watch. Again, set your DVR or your recording device, whatever it is, or you might just enjoy watching it live. I'm going to have two monologues or opening statements, I like to call them, one on Saturday and Sunday, that all brand new information. I told you, I get up at 6:30, I prepare those opening statements. They take me about 4 hours. Why? Because first of all, I have to settle on what I want to discuss. So I got to circle the subject. That's how I write a book. And then I dig in. It's that simple. Then I dig in. Let's see. Senator Tim Sheehy on Capitol Hill yesterday regarding the 9/11 families. Cut seven, go.
2: A quick question about Mamdani, because you may have seen there's a petition going around. 9/11 families are advocating for him not to come to the 25th anniversary at Ground Zero. Do you think he should come to the ceremony or not?
3: Well, I think it's pretty clear that he likes Hamas and Muslim terrorists. It's pretty clear that, you know, his opinions on America's place in the world are pretty different than probably most of those families feel. And at the end of the day, you know, those families should have, you know, the say who's going to show up and honor the memory of their own family. So, you know, as far as I'm concerned, you know, he's a disgrace and an embarrassment to the country, but we'll see if he shows up, right?
2: Yeah, they're pushing the organizers to see if they'll disinvite him, basically. Yeah. He is the mayor of New York, but like you said, I mean, there's a lot of his policy positions are not sitting well with the 9/11 families who are victims of terrorism.
3: Yeah, I mean, he's platformed Islamic extremism, and he openly supports Hamas, as does his wife. And Hamas is not just an adjacent organization to all the other Muslim extremists. They're one of the core members of it. So whether it's Qatar, whether it's Muslim Brotherhood, I mean, these guys are funding these organizations globally. And, you know, they want them to come after us here in America. They want us to come after our troops overseas. And for those of us that fought this war for most of our adult lives, you know, we're pretty sick of it.
1: Well, he's good. I hope we can get him on the program again, Mr. Producer. I hope we can get him on my Fox show again. You know, when these guys run for office, they can't wait to come on the program. I'm just being honest with you. And then once they're in, it's tougher. I don't know why. Do we make them nervous, Rich? I don't know. Could be. I mean, I understand I'm pretty hot. I don't mean hot. I mean hot in terms of reputation. No, but I'm just outspoken, honest, truthful, factual, knowledgeable about where we stand, Mr. and Mrs. America. That's all. And politicians don't like it. They don't like it at all. Media people don't like it. They don't like it at all either, but you like it. We're going to have some very exciting news soon for our friends in Baltimore. We're going to have some very exciting news soon for our friends in Las Vegas. I'm not allowed to speak of any of it yet. So I shan't. Is that a word, Rich? I don't know. comes very close to another word. I think I better be careful. Shant. This Mangione bastard. He must never breathe free air again. Never. How disgusting. Shoot an innocent man in the back. Poor guy didn't know what hit him. Family suffers without their father, without her husband. This dumb bastard, he has his women swooning all over him. He's a fan club. This is the left. This is how sick these bastards are. In the media, do the media condemn the people who slobber all over this murderer who murdered somebody in cold blood? United Healthcare, he was the CEO or a top executive. He accused him of murder because some people didn't get this, that, or the other. How about all the people who did? How about all the people who were well served by that insurance company? But that's really beside the point, isn't it? He executed that man who was going to a seminar, dressed for the seminar, looked like he was carrying his briefcase, and shot in the back. I think it was twice. Oh, I can't imagine it. I can't imagine it. It's like the gentleman we had on the air last night in hour three. Arnold Roth, right, Mr. Producer? We're not going to let that go. What happened to his beautiful daughter, 15 years old? He can't even describe what she looked like. She was blown to bits, to pieces. At the Sbarro Italian restaurant that is no longer there. Now there's another foodery of sorts. I've been there on a very busy corner in the middle of Jerusalem at 2 p.m. where there were an especially large number of little kids, mothers, young teenagers, and that was the point. And they blew that restaurant into pieces with a suicide bomber. That would be the same suicide bombers who own a nuclear weapon, the Islamo-Nazi regime in Iran, that perverts like Matt Gaetz, like mentally ill individuals, in my humble opinion anyway, Tucker Carlson tell us is not to worry about. Forever wars, neocons, Israel, just it's the same crap day in and day out. Same. We're not even allowed to protect ourselves anymore, according to these people. No, we're not allowed to protect ourselves. You know, it's amazing to me, poor Donald Trump, he wants to improve the White House, he wants to build a ballroom for security and to have large, you know, events there so they don't have a tent. I'm sure it'll look absolutely beautiful. He's got great taste. He helped build the New York skyline. He knows what he's doing. Look what he's doing with the monuments all over Washington, cleaning them up, polishing them up. Crime all over Washington is so far down and so forth. He cares about the nation's capital. When's the last time a president even cared about how the nation's capital looks? Seriously. And he's blocked again by another federal judge and appellate judges. So the ballroom's under attack. The Kennedy Center, where he was wanting to raise funds to fix it. My wife and I have been there. It's a mess. Because, again, prior administrations, prior Congresses have let it decline the way it has. It's terrible. He wants to jump in. He wants to fix it. They block him on that. They block him on that, too. Every stupid little thing, they're so petty. And these judges are so out of control. Out of control. It's terrible. Every little thing. And we have so many of these activist federal district judges, those are lower court judges. It's really awful. Absolutely awful. I don't know how anything gets done in Washington. Well, the point is, nothing does it? Then we have somebody who spray-painted, damaged, graffitied the World War II memorial. I mean, seriously? You do something like that, they found the woman? No doubt a leftist? What's going on in this country? We have these people here on the left who do these things. They hate our country. Now, the funny thing is this. The border's shut down for people who want to come in illegally. It's not shut down for a-holes to leave. You hate our Constitution. You hate our Declaration. You hate our history. You hate our founding. You hate our framers. You hate capitalism. Then leave. Don't destroy our country. Get the hell out. Go enjoy paradise in Gaza. Go enjoy paradise in North Korea or communist China or Cuba. Go ahead. Who's stopping you? Who's stopping you? You like communism, but you live like capitalists. They live like capitalists, and they preach communism. Somebody will steal that line in 2 seconds. But you get the point. 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Simply dial #250 and say Mark Levin, and you are off to the races. #250, say Mark Levin, let their 5-star U.S. customer service team make your switch easy, and they will. 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That's #250, say Mark Levin. We'll be right back.
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0: set your DVR or recorder for 8 p.m. Eastern Time tomorrow night, Fox, Sunday night, 8 p.m. Eastern Time. Let's all do that. Seriously. Let's all do that. For decades, Americans have been holding physical gold and retirement accounts as a hedge against inflation, against geopolitical turmoil, as a long-term store of value. Now, some of you have not, and I've been encouraging you to really look into this with our friends at Monetary Gold to contact them and get the free gold and silver guide. And I'll tell you how to do that in a moment, but it's Friday evening. It's the perfect time to really pull the trigger on these things. But what do you really own if you own these precious metals, and how is it positioned today? So if you own gold, silver, platinum, whether in a retirement account or held privately, wouldn't you like to know its current market range? 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Okie dokie. We're going to have a battle, we constitutional conservatives, with the pseudo-conservatives who are socialist-like and who are largely isolationists. We're going to have that battle, and we need to have that battle. We can't have sort of the Pat Buchanan types, the traitor Tucker Carlson types, sort of taking over the party through the back door, not wanting a primary challenge, if that's the case, and expect to be coronated and walk into it, because we'll get our clocks cleaned. We'll get our clocks cleaned. And we need to keep in mind the fundamentals. We have nearly a $50 trillion on-budget debt. We can't be creating more programs. And if we really want the economy to grow, which means more and more people to participate in it, we know how to do that. Reagan did it like nobody ever did it before. President's been doing it, and that is less government. Unleash the productive sectors. Less taxes, less regulations, smaller federal government. The do-gooders, the ones who claim to be virtuous. C.S. Lewis talked about them. Montesquieu talked about them. Your Constitution is set up to protect us from them, whether they be pseudo-conservative socialist-like or Marxist-Islamists. I'll be right.
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4: It's time for the Richeson Report, your ag weather focus on the field with North Dakota State climatologist Daryl Richeson.
5: One of the aspects of managing a group of people is I always tell them we can't fix yesterday. We need to move forward to succeed. In some ways, our recent rain, we can think about the same. Around Fargo, we are currently around 7 inches below average since May 1st. There should be some rain around today, but you can't go back and fix that deficit. Additional rain now will restock soil moisture, but we're far enough into the season that for many areas, the damage has already been done. The crops that are still hanging on, additional rain will be beneficial. But again, the 7-inch deficit isn't going to go away in a single storm, but it will more likely be fixed over a very long period of time.
4: That's the Richeson Report, your focus on the field with North Dakota State climatologist Daryl Richeson.
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7: He says Iran is being badly defeated. I'm Lisa Lacera, Fox News. President Trump with that statement during a speech on New York's Long Island.
8: Pretty soon I'll be declaring the Hormuz Strait a territory of the United States.
7: The president saying no ships get through the strait unless the U.S. wants them to, and he again said Iran should not be allowed to have a nuclear weapon.